0: The U.S. should have a big advantage here, but I don't expect it to be an easy game at all.
1: Sebastian Salazar joining us here, and great stuff as always. You could find him on Twitter, at Sebi Salazar, F-U-T. Sebastian, enjoy the game tonight. We'll talk to you soon.
0: Hey, thanks for having me, guys. Vamos, Mexico, si se puede.
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1: happy.
2: That's great.
1: Sebastian Salazar. But he actually likes the double result for South Korea. Wouldn't be surprised if we got a draw tonight between South Korea and Mexico.
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1: 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Thanks to Sebastian Salazar. He might be your favorite guest we've had on this show.

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1: Nearing the end of the first half down in Guadalajara, Mexico. Scoreless between Mexico and Korea. 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So if you had under 2.5 pre-flop, you're feeling decent about where you sit, but you never know. 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So we will see. 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But right now, the draw has moved to the favorite. Plus 130, Mexico plus 150, South Korea is at plus 350. 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Korea beating Czechia 2-1, Mexico.

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8: Wrapping things up here on VSiN Primetime alongside Matt Eumanns. I'm Tim Murray. Thanks to Sam Cooney. Woo! What a save by... You know, I feel like South Korea's goalie has redeemed himself for the terrible mistake that he made. He's had a couple of nice saves, but the goal that was scored, yikes, what a disaster. But it is 1-0 Mexico, 85 minutes in. Couple of best bets for our game of the night, trying to will their way home. Our guy Chris the Bear Felica going no on both teams to score a goal. So that one right now is looking positive. Luke... Producer Luke from Follow the Money, he was on the Mexico double result winner draw paired with the under 2.5 at plus money. That right now is looking very good. Korea winning this game would be a miracle, and the over, really, over 2.5 would be something. And then me and Dallin Cuff, sadly, on the Korea double result, which does not look like it'll get home. We got about 10 minutes to go in that one. Matt, tomorrow night, you and Will Hill will be on the air, and you will be post the United States against Australia. We had Sebastian Salazar on the show earlier today, played a clip back from the earlier this hour. I'm sure the sports books will be

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10: The other issue for me with the six, and this is something that I look at. Some people care, some people don't. Those two wins was a $2.10 favorite and a 70-cent favorite. It's supposed to win. This is the best horse in those races, right? And 210, obviously, a little bit longer there. But that was a field of five. So, it wasn't a big field. And that, to me, kind of tells you, like, I want to see if I'm playing horses at 6-1, 10-1, I want to see them either, A, have a logical improvement angle to why they can get to the point they need to, or see them have won at a price before. So they've actually been able to step up and beat horses when they're not expected to. And in this case, I don't see either of those things with this number six. I do want to mention number seven, Candlelight Hours here. She is a hard trier, 7-year-old, 36 starts, 30 of them here at Thistle with 12 wins, 9 seconds, and 7 thirds. Pretty impressive for 30 starts there, to be able to essentially hit the board in 28 of those 30 starts at Thistle Downs. Do you give her any chance here as she steps up?
11: I want to, because, I actually, like you mentioned, I like Thistle Downs and I watch it, so I know who she is. A lot of people are going to get to see her for the first time. It's just one of those things. I've watched enough Ohio Bred racing to know when they get outside of Ohio Bred Company, it's tough. And so now I don't give her that much of a chance in this spot, other than just kind of rooting for her. She does have the local flavor, right? I mean, she does have the advantage of, hey, I've been over this track before, but ultimately I think she's up against it in this spot.
10: Got to talk about the eight, a horse here that I think is one of the more difficult to assess on how you want to actually place this horse. 5 straight graded stakes, all on the turf. Has that one maiden special weight effort, or has 4 efforts on the dirt. All of them run at the maiden special weight level. Has never run on dirt against anywhere near this company. 0-4 with 4 shows, ironically, in those 4

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8: Dave Ross and Jensen Lewis here on this Thursday morning edition of You and I have talked a lot about, and certainly throughout the weeks here, about airline travel in this great United States of ours. Sometimes it can be problematic. Mike Palm fighting through it today like a pro that he is. And even though he's waiting for his flight to board, he is prepared. America, you should be too, for Palm's Pressing 3.
9: Pressing? Yes, I say it's pressing.
10: This is Palms Pressing 3.
11: Now, my mother told me never to answer a question with a question.
12: Sir, my client has answered every question asked by this committee with the utmost sincerity.
13: All right, Jensen, when you're a major league player, especially in your home market of Cleveland, there's a strange dynamic where people recognize you everywhere, ask for autographs, want pictures, and assume you've made it financially. The public sees the fame and visibility and naturally assumes you're living a life of unlimited wealth and opulence. Yet when you were playing on the league minimum and the world of the million-dollar life, the reality was that after taxes, agents' fees, and providing for your family, at the end of the day, the bartender mixing your drink at your favorite post-game hangout probably took home more money than you did. Vincent, did you ever struggle with the disconnect between this perception and reality, not just financially but personally? Did being treated like a celebrity create an illusion that you were more important than you actually were, only to go home and be reminded that you still had the same money issues, responsibilities, and worries as everyone else? And when your career ended and the recognition faded, was there a moment where you realized that much of the status and attention was attached to the uniform rather than to you as a person? And if so, how did that affect your sense of identity and self-worth even to this day?
14: Oh God, we could do a half hour on just all of that. Almost like three questions in one. Great stuff, Mike. I'll start at the beginning. Yeah, and my family and extended family is all here in Northeast Ohio, and my parents are still down in Cincinnati, and so you know the connection was always there, and it was a childhood dream to play for the Cleveland Indians, and so to accomplish that at age 23, imagine all the people that come out of the woodwork. And, oh, I knew you win, and all that. Sure. Yeah, you did. And all the different ticket requests and things of that nature, what have you. There is a certain part where you do get taken advantage of because of, you know, who you are and what you do instead.

0: I'm William Shatner. I've been around a long time, but I'm truly humbled when I see the real battles our brave, paralyzed veterans have faced defending our freedom. And when they come home.
1: I had just come home from serving over in Germany. Next thing I know, it was 3 weeks later. I was paralyzed.
2: While parachuting with my platoon, my parachute didn't open. I broke my neck. It left me paralyzed for the rest of my life.
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6: Other issue for me with the six, and this is something that I look at. Some people care, some people don't. Those two wins was a $2.10 favorite and a 70-cent favorite. It's supposed to win. That's the best horse in those races, right? And 210, obviously, a little bit longer there. But that was a field of five. So, it wasn't a big field. And that, to me, kind of tells you, like, I want to see if I'm playing horses at 6-1, 10-1, I want to see them either, A, have a logical improvement angle to why they can get to the point they need to, or see them have won at a price before. So they've actually been able to step up and beat horses when they're not expected to. And in this case, I don't see either of those things with this number six. I do want to mention number seven, Candlelight Hours here. She is a hard trier, 7-year-old, 36 starts, 30 of them here at Thistle with 12 wins, 9 seconds, and 7/3. Pretty impressive for 30 starts there, to be able to essentially hit the board in 28 of those 30 starts at Thistle Downs. Do you give her any chance here as she steps up?
7: I want to because, I actually, like you mentioned, I like Thistle Downs and I watch it, so I know who she is. A lot of people are going to get to see her for the first time. It's just one of those things. I've watched enough Ohio Bred racing to know when they get outside of Ohio Bred Company, it's tough. And so now I don't give her that much of a chance in this spot, other than just kind of rooting for her. She does have the local flavor, right? I mean, she does have the advantage of, hey, I've been over this track before, but ultimately I think she's up against it in this spot.
6: Got to talk about the eight, a horse here that I think is one of the more difficult to assess on how you want to actually place this horse. 5 straight graded stakes, all on the turf. Has that one maiden special weight effort, or has 4 efforts on the dirt. All of them run at the maiden special weight level. Has never run on dirt against anywhere near this company. 0-4 with 4 shows, ironically, in those 4 dirt races. The true wild card to me, but this is one of those horses that's very hard for me to want to use.
7: I just thought this was just too weird. I didn't go with her here at this one. I thought it was just a weird entry. I don't know. I don't know what we're doing here. It's another Jonathan Thomas horse that we talked about the last race. I'm not sure that horse shows up this race. It's like, not sure why he entered here. Like, to me, like when I saw this past performance of this horse, I was like, try to find an ungraded stakes on the turf. I think this horse would look really good in it. They found an ungraded stakes, but this is not on the turf. It's on the dirt. So, no, I didn't have a lot of interest in the eight. I get why the horse is 9-2. Like there is a lot of class there. You mentioned it with the 5 straight graded stakes races, but all the class is on the turf. I guess you said it best. Kind of the ultimate. I'm not sure what this is.
6: Yeah, this is one of those where I would be interested in multi-race bets, but not interested in a win wager. Just because, like, I respect the heck out of Jonathan Thomas. And the fact that this is where you decide to show up makes me believe that he at least believes there is some interest for this horse on the dirt, despite what we have seen in the past from her there. All right, that's going to be the Lady Jacqueline.

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0: You said you'd never give in to demands.
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4: We are back, VSiN by the Books. Dave Ross and Jensen Lewis here on this Thursday morning edition of You and I have talked a lot about, and certainly throughout the weeks here, about airline travel in this great United States of ours. Sometimes it can be problematic. Mike Palm fighting through it today like a pro that he is. And even though he's waiting for his flight to board, he is prepared. America, you should be too, for Palm's Pressing 3.
5: Pressing? Yes, I say it's pressing.
3: This is Palm's Pressing 3.
6: My mother told me never to answer a question with a question.
7: Sir, my client has answered every question asked by this committee with the utmost sincerity.
8: All right, Jensen, when you're a major league player, especially in your home market of Cleveland, there's a strange dynamic where people recognize you everywhere, ask for autographs, want pictures, and assume you've made it financially. The public sees the fame and visibility and naturally assumes you're living a life of unlimited wealth and opulence. Yet when you were playing on the league minimum and the world of the million-dollar life, the reality was that after taxes, agents' fees, and providing for your family, at the end of the day, the bartender mixing your drink at your favorite post-game hangout probably took home more money than you did. Jensen, did you ever struggle with the disconnect between this perception and reality, not just financially, but personally? Did being treated like a celebrity create an illusion that you were more important than you actually were, only to go home and be reminded that you still had the same money issues, responsibilities, and worries as everyone else? And when your career ended and the recognition faded, was there a moment where you realized that much of the status and attention was attached to the uniform rather than to you as a person? And if so, how did that affect your sense of identity and self-worth even to this day?
9: Oh, God, we could do a half hour on just all of that, almost like three questions in one. Great stuff, Mike. I'll start at the beginning. Yeah, and my family and extended family is all here in Northeast Ohio, and my parents are still down in Cincinnati. And so, you know, the connection was always there, and it was a childhood dream to play for the Cleveland Indians. And so to accomplish that at age 23, imagine all the people that come out of the woodwork and, oh, I knew you win and all that. Sure. Yeah, you did. And all the different ticket requests and things of that nature, what have you. There is a certain part where you do get taken advantage of because of, you know, who you are and what you do, instead of, you know, people actually, you know, remembering you're a human being too. You sign up for it. You know, that's part of the gig. It is what it is. But funny story, I feel like, Dave, and you can relate to this as well, being on pre and post game for over a decade, every day, I was kind of like a news anchor. So I was on in people's homes every single day. I feel like I got recognized more on the media side. I'm not wearing a ball cap. I'm not wearing a uniform. So you can see the full face. You can kind of, you know, come and touch and talk, if you will, at our pre and post game set. So, Dave, I feel like the connection deepened tenfold, and the recognition part was even extrapolated more being on this side of the ledger than the playing day. So, you know, I played 9 years of pro ball, been doing the media side now for what, upwards of 15, 16 years. So I think what the uniqueness is, hey, we can still go to Cleveland when you guys are in town. And I know a few people who will go ahead and get our first round for us for free. So we're good there. We can do a little horse trading. We would come out to Circa, Mike, so no big deal. But, Dave, I know you can relate to it, not only your D.C. days, Chicago. It is unique, man, when you're – everyone's got to

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12: Like 20 to 1 is probably low for what you're going to get when this horse actually breaks from the gate. So Robusta to me is a horse that I feel like I can at least, I would rather make a case for Robusta 20 to 1 than the one Chad Allen at 6 to 1 or the 4 Trendsetter at 5 to 1 or Selly at 9 to 2. To me, the upside doesn't match the odds in this case.
13: Yeah, I can see what you're saying. You really just have to focus in on the one race. All these other races just were not very good for Robusta. And that's where kind of my problem was, with him. I couldn't get there with him. But look, one thing I totally agree with you. I would rather play him at 20 to 1 than Trendsetter 5 to 1. I just would. I don't care for Trendsetter whatsoever. Not that I do for Robusta. One other horse, you mentioned Chad Allen and I tend to agree with you. I mean, this horse is, he's not like tremendous. Let's be clear about that. But, you know, when picking Desert Gate, I then looked at, okay, he beat Chad Allen. Chad Allen's in this race. He isn't just totally up against it here. Like, Chad Allen could hit the board, I think, in this race. I don't know that he will, but I don't think he's totally up against it, which kind of led me to Desert Gate, because it's like, okay, if the second place runners of that race is in here, and I'm saying, well, if he gets third, that's not a total shock. Well, that does tell me, you know, yeah, Desert Gate's been in easier races, but again, it shows that measuring stick of this race isn't that tough either. So he's not one I really considered playing, to be honest, but he did kind of help lead me to Desert Gate, because I don't think Chad Allen is just a total throwaway. He might be able to, you know, do something in this race at least.
12: Yeah, I mean, yeah, he could do something. He's another one where if you want to play underneath. This race to me is a great race where you play Superfecta with the eight on top. And you throw like the 1-2-10, something like that. Maybe even if you want to get crazy, the six in there underneath, and just try and find ways to balloon the prices underneath with Desert Gate on top. And you don't spend a lot with the opportunity to be able to win quite a bit, because you're trying to run out horses like Chip Poncho and Trendsetter and Ocelli. Now, Chip Poncho, probably one I'd include. Depending on how aggressive, if you want to play a $5, $1, and then control the cost there. I did mention Zainal there, 30-1. Jonathan Thomas shipping is the reason why I like this horse even a little bit. The 88 buyer on debut was okay. Ran into a good field, ended up fourth that day. Just broke the maiden last time out at Indiana. Don't love that area. But if that 88 is real, fits with this field at 30-1, should sit a pretty good trip, stalk and pound style thing. Again, not one I'm looking for on top, but I could make a case for the six being able to hit.
13: If the six shows up, because that was just 10 days ago by the time they run this race. It'll have been 10 days ago since that win at Horseshoe Indianapolis. Now, I have no idea why he would enter and not show up. So, I mean, you know, I don't know that he's not going to, but it is kind of weird, right? So we'll see if he shows, but, you know, the first race was good. Then if you remember, this is a horse they entered in a turf race on, I think it was Preakness Day, mm-hmm. and they scratched, and then they went to the turf at Churchill, and it didn't go well. Then we went right back to the dirt, and the horse ran very well. I mean, for Horseshoe Indianapolis, you know, standards, it was a good win. I'm with you. I didn't totally just toss the horse, but the one thing I kept going back to, it's like, I'm not sure that he shows up here, just 10-day layoff here.
12: Yeah, again, just another interesting one underneath for me. If you're trying to find, like, again, if you want to play Desert Gate on top, you need to find prices underneath. And so I do think there are at least a couple horses that are interesting from a price perspective. That is the Ohio Derby, race number 12 from Thistle Downs on Saturday. Grade 3 going a mile and eighth on the dirt. Number 8, Desert Gate for Aaron. Number 8, Desert Gate for me, 5-2 in that spot. Let's rewind one race prior. Race number 11 at Thistle Downs on this Saturday card. Mile and an eight over the dirt again, this time for the fillies and mares, three-year-olds and upward. And I thought this was a much more difficult race to be able to predict a winner. There's a lot of horses that are kind of sitting in that 3-1 to 6-1 type range. Not any heavy favoritism here. So one that I think is more interesting from a betting perspective, where are you ending up on top?
13: Yeah, I agree. I think you have to go. Are you going to go up and comer? Are you going to go a horse that kind of always runs at this class? Or are you kind of going to go one that's coming down in class a little bit? And that's where I ultimately ended up with. I went with number 2, Nurazuri on top in this spot here. Last two races, I just think was in too tough. Ran in the grade 1 Apple Blossom and the grade 1 La Touraine and just never a factor. But you go back and look at the race 3 back at Oaklawn Park, the Travista Overnight Stakes, nice win by 2.25. Looked pretty good doing it. You go back to the Bayakoa, ran second, only got beat by Nitrogen, who would be 1 to 1,000 in this race, right? So, and then you go back 5 races back, another race similar to this, the Oaklawn Sports Overnight Stakes was a winner. So I think this was a horse that ran really well against weaker company. They said, hey, let's give it a shot against the tougher horses. It didn't work at all. I did not, you know, she was not a factor, but has come back here to a spot that I think makes a ton of sense for her. So I went number 2 on top. Also, Flavian Pratt gets the mount. I thought that was interesting. Only has rode for Mark Cassie 10 times. I found that surprising over the last year. 3 of those horses did win. And Mark Cassie, very hot trainer right now, the last couple of weeks as well. So give me the number 2 in this spot. I think she makes a lot of sense coming back down in class.
12: That Mark Cassie, so hot right now. look, I Nuruzuri is the favorite in this, right? Like the morning line's wrong. This doesn't Nuruzuri go off at like 5-2, 2-1.
13: Yeah, I think so.
12: You mentioned the last two races, two grade ones. This is not a grade one field. And you, if you just draw a line through that, all of the previous races fit very well against this group. And so I agree with your thought process here that Nuruzuri is a horse that's definitely going to be one of those that is in contention for the win. I think there's a couple other directions you can go if you really want to try and get interesting. I landed on the rail with Standout Sensation, who is your morning line favorite at 3-1, but will not go off as your favorite in this race. With the sheer reasoning that I think this is your gate to wire winner. I think that Standout Sensation controls the pace early. There's a lot of horses that are like, hey, I'd like to be in second or third, but no one else really wants to be in the lead. And you get a Jose Ortiz, who has ridden this horse a couple times, 1 second, 1 win. Brother Irad also got a win on this horse. That was at Churchill Downs, Saratoga. So good levels of competition there. Won an overnight stakes at this level at Aqueduct, 145K, then kind of jumped up into the graded stakes company. And I, you know, the Azuri was over the head, right? That was also on a sloppy track. The race before that, a muddy track. This horse is better on faster than over a sloppy or muddy track. And then you get back to that Oakland race. We don't really make the lead, and we are able to finish third, but not really look as good as I think we wanted to. I think Jose takes his horse right to the front, especially with the one post where you draw the inside, you control the race early. And I think Standout Sensation has enough left to be able to hold off Nuruzuri here. But I do think those are your top two contenders.
13: Yeah, I'm with you. I thought the one made a ton of sense as well. And I wouldn't be shocked at all if he gets the job done. Let's just stick right here towards the rail and go to the number three horse next. I wanted to mention Take Charge Omaha. That's a horse I had in third. I went 2-1-3 in this one. And, this is another one. If it feels like the class drop is necessary, you look at the race three back, a tough allowance at Keeneland, and Take Charge Omaha's able to get the job done by a couple of lengths. And it's one of those situations. Sometimes horses like Nuruzuri and Take Charge Omaha, they run too well against lesser company, and then they get thrown to the wolves, and they're just not that kind of horse. Because a next race for Take Charge Omaha was the La Touraine, a grade one event. Got seventh, beaten seven lengths, was never going to beat a horse like Shred the Gnar and Fully Subscribed. And then last time out, went to the Shawnee at Churchill just 3 weeks ago and, you know, ran up against Splendora and Immersive and Majestic Oops. It's like, this horse isn't that. But these horses are much weaker here. So I thought a little bit of a price at 8-1, and I think we'll get something close to that. The number three, Take Charge Omaha. I think that's the one's going to come running late. I think if there's a lot of pace on, I think that's the one that could take advantage of it.
12: Yeah, it's interesting because the two and the three are very similar stories to me. You mentioned, you know, the Apple Blossom, La Troyenne for the two, the three, the La Troyenne and the Shawnee. Races that you're just over your head. Now, the difference between the two and the three is much less proven at this level, right? The two, and that's why I said the two is 7-2 and the three, Take Charge Omaha here, 8-1. I kind of wish we didn't go into the La Troyenne and the Shawnee. Like that to me was like, you had a really good race first time out as a 4-year-old, being able to start to establish that season. And you just went right to the deep end, second out. And I get it. You want to take your shot, but like, I'm worried that the improvement, we don't know what the improvement is. And now we're fourth in a cycle versus second or third in a cycle where you're more logically to see that jump forward. I do think the class drop helps. I just kind of wish this horse was handled a little bit differently. I'd be more excited if this was third off the layoff and we'd won another allowance or we'd won an overnight stakes or something like that. But I can see the argument that, hey, the last two are just way too deep and you've got numbers that fit the previous year with this group and you had a nice win first off the layoff as a 4-year-old. So maybe you fire back to one of those previous numbers and you can be competitive in here. The number six, Pagnior, 6-1 here on the line. This is one that ran with the two, four races back, ended up running second that day, missed by a couple lengths, came back, won an overnight stakes that was restricted next time out, and then jumped into grade two company and a really tough open $100,000 allowance as well at Churchill Downs. This is one where I kind of wanted to make a case because you're getting 6-1. I think the quality is similar to the two. I just don't like that this horse doesn't win. Like that to me was the biggest issue. We're 2 for our last 10, and it feels like probably should have won 3 or 4 times in that stretch. So it's tough for me to make a case for the 6 on top, but I do think you could make a case underneath.
13: Yeah, I looked at this horse for a while, and Rudy Brissett, trainer of this horse, sometimes this is kind of the race that he wins, the style of race, is he can show up with a horse like this and win and have success.
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6: My name is Erica, and my son Kaysen is a patient at Shriners Children. 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
7: To survive a burn injury and to return to life unafraid and full of joy and be who you're supposed to be is what we strive to deliver to our patients. 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
11: Come on, Liam, let's go! 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
12: There he goes again. 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
13: That's what Liam wants.
12: That's what we all want.
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16: Like 20-1 is probably low for what you're going to get when this horse actually breaks from the gate. So Robusta to me is a horse that I feel like I can at least, I would rather make a case for Robusta 20-1 than the one Chad Allen at 6-1 or the 4 Trendsetter at 5-1 or Selly at 9-2. To me, the upside doesn't match the odds in this case.
17: Yeah, I can see what you're saying. You really just have to focus in on the one race. All these other races just were not very good for Robusta. And that's where kind of my problem was with him. I couldn't get there with him. But look, one thing I totally agree with you. I would rather play him at 20-1 than Trendsetter at 5-1. I just would. I don't care for Trendsetter whatsoever. Not that I do for Robusta. One other horse, you mentioned Chad Allen and I tend to agree with you. I mean, this horse is, he's not like tremendous. Let's be clear about that. But, you know, when picking Desert Gate, I then looked at, okay, he beat Chad Allen. Chad Allen's in this race. He isn't just totally up against it here. Like, Chad Allen could hit the board, I think, in this race. I don't know that he will, but I don't think he's totally up against it, which kind of led me to Desert Gate, because it's like, okay, if the second place runners of that race is in here, and I'm saying, well, if he gets third, that's not a total shock. Well, that does tell me, you know, yeah, Desert Gate's been in easier races, but again, it shows that measuring stick of, this race isn't that tough either. So he's not one I really considered playing, to be honest, but he did kind of help lead me to Desert Gate, because I don't think Chad Allen is just a total throwaway. He might be able to, you know, do something in this race at least.
16: Yeah, I mean, yeah, he could do something. He's another one where if you want to play underneath. This race to me is a great race where you play a superfecta with the eight on top. And you throw like the 1-2-10, something like that. Maybe even if you want to get crazy, the six, in there underneath, and just try and find ways to balloon the prices underneath with Desert Gate on top. And you don't spend a lot with the opportunity to be able to win quite a bit, because you're trying to run out horses like Chip Poncho and Trendsetter and Ocelli. Now, Chip Poncho probably one I'd include, depending on how aggressive, if you want to play a $5, $1 and then control the cost there. I did mention, Zainal there, 30-1. Jonathan Thomas shipping is the reason why I like this horse even a little bit. The 88 buyer on debut was okay. Ran into a good field, ended up fourth that day, just broke the maiden last time out at Indiana. Don't love that area. But if that 88 is real, fits with this field at 30-1, should sit a pretty good trip, stalk and pounce style thing. Again, not one I'm looking for on top, but I could make a case for the six being able to hit.
17: If the six shows up, because that was just 10 days ago by the time they run this race. It'll have been 10 days ago since that win at Horseshoe Indianapolis. Now, I have no idea why he would enter and not show up. So, I mean, you know, I don't know that he's not going to, but it is kind of weird, right? So we'll see if he shows. But, you know, the first race was good. Then if you remember, this is a horse they entered in a turf race on, I think it was Preakness Day. Mm-hmm. And they scratched, and then they went to the turf at Churchill, and it didn't go well. Then we went right back to the dirt, and the horse ran very well. I mean, for Horseshoe Indianapolis, you know, standards, it was a good win. I'm with you. I didn't totally just toss the horse, but the one thing I kept going back to, it's like, I'm not sure that he shows up here. Just 10 day layoff here.
16: Yeah. Again, just another interesting one underneath for me. If you're trying to find, like, again, if you want to play Desert Gate on top, you need to find prices underneath. And so I do think there are at least a couple horses that are interesting from a price perspective. That is the Ohio Derby, race number 12 from Thistle Downs on Saturday. Grade three going a mile and eighth on the dirt. Number eight, Desert Gate for Aaron. Number eight, Desert Gate for me, 5-2 in that spot. Let's rewind one race prior. Race number 11 at Thistle Downs on this Saturday card. Mile and an eight over the dirt again, this time for the fillies and mares, three-year-olds and upward. And I thought this was a much more difficult race to be able to predict a winner. There's a lot of horses that are kind of sitting in that 3-1 to 6-1 type range. Not any heavy favoritism here. So one that I think is more interesting from a betting perspective. Where are you ending up on top?
17: Yeah, I agree. I think you have to go. Are you going to go up and comer? Are you going to go a horse that kind of always runs at this class? Or are you kind of going to go one that's coming down in class a little bit? And that's where I ultimately ended up with. I went with number two, Nurazuri on top in this spot here. Last two races, I just think was in too tough. Ran in the grade one Apple Blossom and the grade one La Touraine and just never a factor. But you go back and look at the race three back at Oaklawn Park, the Travista Overnight Stakes, nice win by 2.25. Looked pretty good doing it. You go back to the Bayakoa, ran second, only got beat by Nitrogen, who would be 1 to 1,000 in this race, right? So, and then you go back five races back, another race similar to this, the Oaklawn Sports Overnight Stakes was a winner. So I think this was a horse that ran really well against weaker company. They said, hey, let's give it a shot against the tougher horses. It didn't work. At all. It did not, you know, she was not a factor, but has come back here to a spot that I think makes a ton of sense for her. So I went number two on top. Also, Flavian Pratt gets the mount. I thought that was interesting. Only has rode for Mark Cassie 10 times. I found that surprising over the last year. Three of those horses did win. And Mark Cassie, very hot trainer right now, the last couple of weeks as well. So give me the number two in this spot. I think she makes a lot of sense coming back down in class.
16: That Mark Cassie, so hot right now. look, I Nurizuri is the favorite in this, right? Like the morning line's wrong. This doesn't Nurizuri go off at like 5-2, 2-1.
17: Yeah, I think so.
16: You mentioned the last two races, two grade ones. This is not a grade one field. And if you just draw a line through that, all of the previous races fit very well against this group. And so I agree with your thought process here that Nurizuri is a horse that's definitely going to be one of those that is in contention for the win. I think there's a couple other directions you can go if you really want to try and get interesting. I landed on the rail with Standout Sensation, who is your morning line favorite at 3-1, but will not go off as your favorite in this race. With the sheer reasoning that I think this is your gate to wire winner. I think that Standout Sensation controls the pace early. There's a lot of horses that are like, hey, I'd like to be in second or third, but no one else really wants to be in the lead. And you get a Jose Ortiz, who has ridden this horse a couple times, 1 second, 1 win. Brother Irad also got a win on this horse. That was at Churchill Downs, Saratoga. So good levels of competition there. Won an overnight stakes at this level at Aqueduct, 145K, then kind of jumped up into the graded stakes company. And I the Azuri was over the head, right? That was also on a sloppy track. The race before that, a muddy track. This horse is better on fast dirt than over a sloppy or muddy track. And then you get back to that Oakland race. We don't really make the lead, and we are able to finish third, but not really look as good as I think we wanted to. I think Jose takes his horse right to the front, especially with the one post where you draw the inside, you control the race early. And I think Standout Sensation has enough left to be able to hold off Nurizuri here. But I do think those are your top two contenders.
17: Yeah, I'm with you. I thought the one made a ton of sense as well. And I wouldn't be shocked at all if he gets the job done. Let's just stick right here towards the rail and go to the number three horse next. I wanted to mention Take Charge Omaha. That's a horse I had in third. I went 2-1-3 in this one. And, this is another one. If it just feels like the class drop is necessary, you look at the race three back, a tough allowance at Keeneland, and Take Charge Omaha's ready, able to get the job done by a couple of lengths. And it's one of those situations. Sometimes horses like Nurizuri and Take Charge Omaha, they run too well against lesser company, and then they get thrown to the wolves, and they're just not that kind of horse. Because a next race for Take Charge Omaha was the Lodge Moraine, a grade one event. Got seventh, beaten seven lengths, was never going to beat a horse like Shred the Gnar and Fully Subscribed. And then last time I went to the Shawnee at Churchill just 3 weeks ago and, you know, ran up against Splendora and Immersive and Majestic Oops. It's like, this horse isn't that. But these horses are much weaker here. So I thought a little bit of a price at 8-1, and I think we'll get something close to that. The number three, Take Charge Omaha. I think that's the one's going to come running late. I think if there's a lot of pace on, I think that's the one that could take advantage of it.
16: Yeah, it's interesting because the two and the three are very similar stories to me. You mentioned, you know, the Apple Blossom, La Troyenne for the two, the three, the La Troyenne and the Shawnee. Races that you're just over your head. Now, the difference between the two and the three, is much less proven at this level, right? The two, and that's why I said the two is 7-2 and the three, Take Charge Omaha here, 8-1. I kind of wish we didn't go into the La Troyenne and the Shawnee. Like that to me was like, you had a really good race first time out as a 4-year-old, being able to start to establish that season. And you just went right to the deep end, second out. And I get it. You want to take your shot, but like, I'm worried that the improvement, we don't know what the improvement is. And now we're fourth in a cycle versus second or third in a cycle where you're more logically to see that jump forward. I do think the class drop helps. I just kind of wish this horse was handled a little bit differently. I'd be more excited if this was third off the layoff and we'd won another allowance or we'd won an overnight stakes or something like that. But I can see the argument that, hey, the last two are just way too deep and you've got numbers that fit the previous year with this group and you had a nice win first off the layoff as a 4-year-old. So maybe you fire back to one of those previous numbers and you can be competitive in here. The number six, Pegnior, 6-1 here on the line. This is one that ran with the two, four races back, ended up running second that day, missed by a couple lengths, came back, won an overnight stakes that was restricted next time out, and then jumped into grade two company and a really tough open $100,000 allowance as well at Churchill Downs. This is one where I kind of wanted to make a case because you're getting 6-1. I think the quality is similar to the two. I just don't like that this horse doesn't win. Like that to me was the biggest issue. We're two for our last 10, and it feels like probably should have won three or four times in that stretch. So it's tough for me to make a case for the six on top, but I do think you could make a case underneath.
17: Yeah, I looked at this horse for a while, and Rudy Brissett, trainer of this horse, sometimes this is kind of the race that he wins, the style of race, is he can show up with a horse like this and win and have success.
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24: Other issue for me with the six, and this is something that I look at. Some people care, some people don't. Those two wins was a $2.10 favorite and a 70-cent favorite. It's supposed to win. This is the best horse in those races, right? And 210, obviously, a little bit longer there. But that was a field of five. So, it wasn't a big field. And that, to me, kind of tells you, I want to see if I'm playing horses at 6-1, 10-1. I want to see them either, A, have a logical improvement angle to why they can get to the point they need to, or see them have won at a price before. So they've actually been able to step up and beat horses when they're not expected to. And in this case, I don't see either of those things with this number six. I do want to mention number seven, Candlelight Hours here.

0: Not many people get a second chance. You're getting it. But if it happens again, period, you're out. That's it. Mm. You're done. And Dave, that would not shock me if there is that threshold that is established. And not to, to use his name, but the Brendan Sorsby rule. You gamble on it, you're done. That's it. Your first bet is your last bet, if you will. And Dave, I think that's kind of where the NFL will come down to eradicate that behavior from Brendan Sorsby and anyone that follows in his footsteps.
1: It is amazing, because I'm not saying that the NFL's forgotten about the Calvin Ridleys, the Jameson Williams situations where they've had to suspend players already with gambling-related issues. Or go way back, Mike, I know you know, and Jensen, you know, in that neck of the woods, Arch Leister is still a stain on the league. That name still has a connotation to it. It'll be very interesting to see if there is a hard-line rule for Brendan Sorsby when he becomes a member of the National Football League, because that's going to happen in very short order.
2: Question three. Late last night in one of the great cathedrals of football in the Americas, Estadio Azteca in Mexico City, the final game of the first round of shoot play was completed. 13th-ranked and heavily favored Colombia held off 50th-ranked World Cup debutant Uzbekistan 3-1. The interlopers from the Silk Road became the second former Soviet republic to compete in the World Cup after Ukraine. Jensen, you and Dave are two big America 250 guys, so I ask you this question with all sincerity. Aren't two superpowers actually better than one? They force both sides to manage conflicts carefully. It accelerates technological development and prevents the weaponization of global trade. Or is Thucydides' trap just too much to overcome?
0: In a Lewis Ross administration, Mike, as one of the tenets of our platform, Dave and I have always been open and honest about wanting to have peace on Earth. And that's as right. The leader of our superpower in these great United States, when and if that does happen, we'll be happy to come to the table to talk with those that feel as though they are equal to us. There will always be that trump card that we hold back. And I underline that in earnest for the funhouse that's listening out there. We absolutely are number one. We intend to be number one, and we will stay number one. That is the message that we will deliver, peace through strength. And Dave, I don't think anyone would challenge us knowing what retribution might be there. We will work hand in hand, but remember who's on top, and we intend to stay there for years to come.
1: So well said, that if you want to be our equal, that's great in your eyes, but we know in reality we're going to be a step ahead, Mike, and there's got to be a pecking order. You got to have rules, because without them and without a pecking order, you're going to have two people trying to look eye to eye, and that always starts a conflict. So as long as we know who's number one, even if it's just slightly number one, you got to have that hierarchy system, and I think we all know with the red, white, and blue. We are, in fact, number one. And, Mike, look, it gets back to even golf. We got our United States Open going on this week, and then we'll go play theirs, right, the British Open or the Open Championship. And we kind of do a little snooty-snotty, look down a little bit on some of the other things that go on in the world. And, look, Jensen's made the point. We've kind of taken hockey away from Canada already. Are we really going to take soccer away from the rest of the world? I don't know if the rest of the world's ready for that, Mike.
2: It's interesting to me. Every population study I've seen shows Africa surging in population while Europe continues to die. I wonder if the European countries will be able to hold on to their dominance in soccer.
1: It's a fair question, not one that they want to answer today. Mike, travel safely. It's always great to go home and see Mom. Please tell her hi from Jensen and Dave here at VSiN by the Books. We are back to talk a little World Cup and some U.S. Open next right here on VSiN by the Books.
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0: Hey, everybody. Welcome in to the Franchise Morning Show. I am Dylan. That is Todd. That is CJ the DJ. We're in for Ryan and Eddie. We'll chat with Edward coming up today at 8. He's in Omaha. Sooners. Getting ready for a big-time showdown against
1: North Cadillac. Why is Eddie coming on today?
0: I guess the only thing I have to ask Eddie is who's going to get the ball game one. That's my question. I'm sure they had a practice yesterday.
1: Do you want to put money on it or what?
0: Do I want to put money on it?
1: No, are you going to put money on it?
0: No. In this economy?
1: I mean, you play quarterback at Texas Tech if you bet on it enough.
0: Well, actually, I did bet on Yugoslavian basketball last night, women's basketball last night. So,
1: I don't believe Yugoslavia is a country anymore.
0: Is it not?
1: No. I literally was just listening to a podcast about Yugoslavia.
0: Is it not?
1: No.
0: What is it now?
1: No, Slovenia? It's Croatia, Serbia.
0: Yugoslavia is not a country anymore?
1: No.
2: They disbanded in 1992.
1: Yes.
0: What happened?
1: 34 years ago.
0: Hey, everybody, we landed on the moon!
1: Before CJ was born.
0: No, what
1: actually
0: happened?
1: Was that the year? No, that was before you were born, wasn't it?
2: That was a full 10 years before I was born.
1: Yeah.
0: You were born in 2002?
1: Yeah.
2: Yep.
0: You weren't alive for 9/11?
2: Nope. April 2002.
1: He was 7 years after the bombing.
2: And I'm 24 now.
0: Oh, my
1: God. May 3rd
0: gosh.
1: Tornado was before he was born.
0: Holy cow.
1: The Hornets got here when he was like 3.
2: Thunder got here when I was
1: 4. 6, like, for the Thunder, right? And maybe
2: yeah,
1: 5.
2: 6. I was 6 years old when the Thunder came here.
0: Bro, those are your, like, developmental slash, like, informative years. Like, so you're married to that franchise, aren't you?
2: Oh, yeah.
0: Absolutely. Okay.
2: That was, like, the one team that united everybody here when I was growing
1: up.
2: Oh,
1: it didn't unite me. I mean, you feel about the Thunder the way I feel about the all-college tournament.
0: You can't bless up? You say bless up on that one?
1: The all-college tournament?
0: Yeah.
1: RIP, I think, is what you say.
0: Well, yeah. That's what I meant to say, I think.
1: Are you familiar with the all-college tournament, CJ?
2: Oh, is that a basketball thing?
1: Oh, God. He wasn't even alive when All Sports Stadium existed.
0: Have you ever heard of Bill Russell?
2: Who's that? That's crazy.
1: He's heard of Bill Russell.
0: I know you have, but...
1: But you definitely weren't
2: alive.
1: He's
2: one of those plumbers back in the 60s, right?
0: Yeah, exactly. Yeah. He's also a taxi driver in the office.
1: A 6'11" plumber.
0: Yeah. He actually played in the all-college.
2: Oh, yeah?
1: So did a guy named Pete Maravich. Pistol Pete. Couldn't name him that nowadays.
0: Mm-mm. Can't even have the Washington Bullets anymore.
1: Can't name him Pistol Pete because people use pistols to unalive themselves. That's how you have to say it now.
2: You gotta get past the
0: why
2: TikTok
0: can't you say
2: filters.
1: To unalive someone?
0: That's better. Not themselves.
1: No, I'm just
0: that
1: saying.
0: Was really, really, like, it's depressing anyway.
1: Well,
0: but
1: you can't say it. You can't say it, period.
0: Oh, my gosh. Man. You're just a
2: baby. The one job that I have here at the franchise is making every single person that I work with feel old.
0: Yeah.
2: It's like, I've been out of college 2 years.
1: One more job than Randy Heights has.
0: Probably not wrong.
1: Randy Heights got Skip Johnson on yesterday, and he'll live on that for 2 weeks. He's not going to do anything for the next 2 weeks. By the way, speaking of, Saturday, it's 6 p.m. for OU baseball?
0: No.
1: Why is that wrong on the board over there?
0: I don't know. I thought it was 7. I don't know why the board has...
1: Is it 7 Eastern?
0: I mean, ESPN has it at 7, and it's set on Central Time.
1: Who wrote that?
0: Someone with better handwriting.
1: It looks
0: than me.
1: Like female handwriting because it's good handwriting.
0: I would honestly.
1: Or Tyler Neal.
0: If you had asked me, I would have said you wrote it. I know
1: think
0: you
1: have good handwriting.
0: I think you have good handwriting, but I guarantee you don't care enough to write anything on that board other than like a middle finger.
1: Nailed it.
2: It's clearly not Jerry Ramsey.
1: I might draw a member on there. That'd probably be the only thing I'd put on the board. A phallus. Which I think is your favorite town in Oklahoma, isn't it, Fallas?
0: It is.
1: Yeah.
0: I've always said that.
1: Speaking of phalluses, have you ever seen the picture of Aaron Brackett with the hail core?
0: Only because you've said it to me about, I don't know.
1: CJ, are you familiar with this photo?
2: I think so. if it's the one that I'm thinking about. I don't know who took it, but I've
1: that was me. No, I broke that news.
3: Yeah, he broke that.
1: There are two great local TV things that were broken by me online.
3: And you'll be pleased, by the way, real fast, you'll be pleased to know that Aaron does still send me that picture from time to time of himself.
1: Oh, he's familiar with it?
3: Are you kidding? He's absolutely familiar with it. In fact, I talked to him about it. You know what he told me?
1: What?
3: He goes, the second I had that radar go through the sky and I looked at it on TV live, he goes, oh, crap.
1: This is a Twitch exclusive. This is Aaron Brackett. This is a Hailcore over Prague. That was, that's what we had going on there. Can you see it, CJ?
2: It's very blurry.
3: You should go ahead and text it to him.
1: Can you see it now?
2: Yes, that was the one that I was thinking of.
1: Let's see if I can get the... Maybe if I back it up a little up this way.
2: Yeah, back it up, Todd.
1: Nope, can't do it.
3: Throw it in reverse, Todd.
1: You just check my Twitter. It's on the... I've probably tweeted it about 10 times. Sorry, X'd it out.
3: It's an impressive core.
1: It was a very impressive core.
3: It's a girthy core.
1: Yeah, so...
3: Triumphant.
1: Happy World Cup. Congrats to Mexico. They're in the second round. Viva Mexico!
3: The way you said that reminded me of how your grandpa would say Hawaii.
1: Hawaii. That was my grandma.
3: Or your grandma, that, sorry. Yeah. I don't know why it reminded me of that. That's just funny.
1: My grandpa called Kyle Singler, which, by the way, he's back on Instagram and it's not good. Is it right? Called him Kyle Singular. Remember?
3: Yep.
1: Or no, Carl Singular was what he called him. Carl Singular.
3: Did you know that I saw Kyle Singler like 2 or 3 weeks before he got arrested?
1: Really?
3: Mm-hmm.
1: You guys have a meeting about his fantasy football team or what?
3: No, he didn't. I didn't want to bring it up with him. For those that don't know, I took over his fantasy football team in a fantasy football league.
1: Clay Bennetted his football team, his fantasy football team.
3: I did. That's absolutely accurate.
1: You stole it away from him like Clay Bennett stole the Thunder away from Seattle.
3: Man, it's kind of given to me in a way, but whatever.
1: Well, same with Clay Bennett, but we want to tell people you stole it. Because it sounds better that way.
3: But he actually looked pretty good. He was a little skittish where I saw him. It was at a local restaurant, one of my favorites. I don't know if I can say it because I like it, right?
1: Sure.
3: Saturn Grill. Love me some Saturn Grill. But anyway,
1: I used to have an old boss that would have gone, did you mothers give Saturn Grill free advertising?
3: Yes, I did actually. This is really good. And they're not open, and they're not going to bring
1: anything. You have salespeople, and you're taking money out of their bleeping pockets.
3: That guy was a total
1: loser, by the way.
3: So,
1: still is a total
2: sounds
1: loser.
2: Sounds like a tool.
3: Okay, so
1: yeah, he was.
3: I have, and you're saying that's Buddy Wiley's his name?
1: No, it's an old boss.
3: I know who it is. I had a dog named Lambo, who I called LB.
1: Mm-hmm. I remember Lambo, RIP.
3: Yeah, bless up. That dog was. Mm.
1: How many dogs do you have now? One or two?
3: Just one.
1: And this dog's name?
3: Finny.
1: Finny?
3: Finny.
1: Because you had Lambo and Piper, right?
3: Mm-hmm.
1: They're the two that are no more?
3: They are no more.
1: Okay.
3: Which sucks. It's the worst. Losing a dog is maybe...
1: It's
3: one of the worst things you can experience in life.
1: Every time I really have, like, the arms around the dog and I'm cuddling with Bear, I always think to myself, it's going to really suck when he dies.
3: Yep. Yeah.
1: The good news is, if you've seen me, you know that there's a good chance he outlives me. So that's good for me, I guess.
3: Losing a dog is the worst thing ever. It's just
1: anyway. Happy and by the way, just for the record, Lambo and Pipey, they didn't die; they were unalived. Just for the record, I want to make that very clear.
3: Due to Pistol Pete Maravich. That's how it happened.
2: You got to get it TikTok safe. You don't understand. Yeah. We can't monetize it that way.
3: It's so weird. I see that stuff on like my algorithm that'll pop up. I'm rolling through. I'm like, some of the stuff you got to cut out these days is just wild. I don't get it.
2: It's part of the grind.
3: Yeah.
1: Did you watch any World Cup yesterday? The local golfers killed it yesterday.
3: Yeah, they did.
1: Our guy Max McGreevy sitting there at 2 under.
3: Do you consider Wyndham?
1: No.
3: A local guy?
1: About as much as I consider Robert Streb a local guy.
3: He went to
1: second grade in Oklahoma, and then he moved.
3: He went to Edmond North.
1: Robert Streb?
3: Yes.
1: Who? There's one. Maybe it's not Robert Streb. There's someone who was here for like... Who was it?
3: Red-haired dude, wife had an affair.
1: Oh, okay. That's interesting.
3: Kind of bald now, though. What's his name?
1: Your wife had an affair? No, no. I'm just kidding. but yeah, there's... Robert Streb did go... Were we sure Robert Streb was here that long?
3: Edmund North. Then he went to Kansas State. I feel very, very...
1: Is it Jimmy Walker? Something? Jimmy Walker.
3: Jimmy
1: yeah.
3: Walker.
1: Yeah. Jimmy Walker, everyone's like, oh, he's an Oklahoman. He lived here till he was like six.
3: I don't even know if it was that long. He was just born here.
1: Wyndham Clark is like a, you know, you claim him when he's doing well, you don't when he's doing poorly. But yeah, there was a point yesterday, and I don't know if you saw this, our...
3: Canyon High School.
1: Who?
3: It was in New Braunfels, not the one in Canyon, Texas, sorry.
1: Canyon, Texas is... Bull.
3: Disagree.
1: Ugh.
3: It's better than some of the surrounding areas.
1: Well yeah, that's like saying someone's skinnier than me. They're still a fat ass. That place is terrible.
3: What? Why do you hate Canyon Town? Oh, you've been there, what, like what? How many times?
1: A couple times.
3: Okay. You get to go again this year, right?
1: Or no,
3: is that
1: no.
3: Next year?
1: That's, that
3: am
1: is...
3: I allowed to say that?
1: No, I'm trying to remember... My next three UCO road trips, non-conference football, are to Wichita Falls Canyon, Wichita Falls, I think. Which
3: okay.
1: I'm real excited about.
3: I can tell.
1: Mm-hmm.
3: Get after it, bub.
1: Mm-hmm.
3: Mm-hmm.
1: You said broken leg in the World Cup yesterday?
3: No.
2: Yeah. It was gnarly.
3: Yeah. Ew, no thanks. I'm all
1: the guy out. Got tackled, and then he looked down and was like, ah! Like, he did like the Ace Ventura. When the spirit is like, that's what he did when he looked at his leg.
3: That's awful.
1: It was not good.
3: Where's he from?
1: Canada.
3: Oh, Canada.
1: It's not as awful anymore, is it?
2: Ismail Kone, I think, is his name.
3: That sucked. All the way out on that. Don't want to see it.
1: Here, I'm going to show you the video real quick.
3: I don't want to see it.
1: Why not?
3: I don't want to see it.
1: Have you ever heard of Kevin Ware?
3: Yes.
1: Is that the worst video you've ever seen?
3: It's pretty good.
1: Of an injury?
3: It's pretty good.
1: Oh, I haven't even seen... Oh, no, you know what? It's a bummer because they can't show highlights on ESPN, but they definitely would have blurred it out.
3: Oh, yeah.
1: Remember when they did that with Dak Prescott's ankle?
3: Yes.
1: They blurred it out.
3: Still the best part of Dak Prescott's ankle injury was Tony Romo saying, stretch it out.
1: I do remember
3: like,
1: that, yeah.
3: It was like a stretch.
1: Like,
3: or
1: maybe
3: like,
1: you can walk it
3: maybe
1: off.
3: Maybe he pulled it or something like that.
1: Yeah.
3: I was like, what?
2: Sonny Jurgensen still would have played.
3: Yeah. He'd have just popped it right back in and we'd have been off and running. Jeez. No, I'm fired up for Max. That's pretty awesome, man. Were you guys shocked by the lower scores?
1: Yes.
3: I was, too.
1: Because it did look proper gnarly out there. I almost wonder if it's even possible to have a golf tournament over par anymore with technology and how good these golfers are. Can I ask a question
3: to
1: you guys?
3: Can the course bite back, though? I mean, you got a few days.
1: Maybe.
3: What was the one that Zach Wolf or Matt? Why am I doing it?
1: 3, 2, 1.
3: Zach Johnson. Wolf.
1: Matthew oh, Matt Wolf. Wolf.
3: When DeChambeau won his U.S. Open.
1: That was.
3: Where was that at? That was also a northeastern place, wouldn't it? Wasn't
1: yeah,
3: it?
1: Yeah, it was a place that has the house on the
3: yes.
1: hole.
3: That really narrows it down.
2: The place that has the house on the
1: no,
2: hole.
1: No, but like famously, it's got this house no, right. Like, yeah. It's like right next to.
3: I want to say it's like East Hills or something like that, but that's not the right answer.
1: I'm going to feel like such an idiot.
3: Easy way to do this. I'll do it for you. Bryson DeChambeau. Look him up. See what major.
1: DeChambeau won at Winged Foot.
3: Winged Foot.
1: Yeah.
3: See, that was also another one of those tournaments where I think the winning score was like one under.
1: No, he was six under.
3: Was he really? Yeah. It was that low?
1: Yeah.
3: All right. Well, never mind then. Maybe you're right. Maybe you're right on that. I don't know. Okay. What were we going to ask? I'm sorry. I cut you off.
1: Is anyone else getting messages on X or Twitter that's like, hey, vote for me for something from random people?
3: No. I'm getting spam text messages.
1: I've gotten three messages that all say the same thing. And it's obviously some like people being hacked, right? They all say, hey, I need a quick favor. I've been to co-host a major podcast event, and your vote would truly mean so much to me. And then it's got a link on it.
3: Yeah, I wouldn't click that.
1: Yeah, me neither.
3: watch him compromise the entire like Wi-Fi.
2: Wouldn't be the first time it's happened.
3: I know.
1: One of them came from this guy.
3: That's definitely not real.
1: Yeah, I know.
3: That's definitely not real.
1: That's what I said too. Anyway,
3: I can't imagine that person being like, "Hey, I'm really into the podcast world now." Like,
1: right.
3: Let's get
1: me neither. By the way, some lightning down south.
3: Yeah, there's. I'm watching the weather.
1: Oh, it's
3: Johnny Slater.
1: I have beef with John Slater.
3: Let's take a break.
1: He blocked me on Twitter.
3: Let's definitely take a break. Come back and talk about it right after this, right here on the Franchise Morning Show.
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0: Welcome back. I'm Dylan, that's Todd, CJ. We're not your franchise morning show. I mean, we are, but we're not the usual one. Edward.
1: We got guests galore today.
0: Yeah, we do. Edward at 8, and then who at 8:30?
1: The great Nate. Natey Fakes.
0: There it is.
1: Natey Fakes.
0: I've never called him that until you started calling him that. I'd never even thought of it.
1: I went through a phase where I kind of did that to everyone. You were Dilly Bucks. He was Natey Fakes.
0: That stuck, by the way.
1: Natey Fakes or Dilly Bucks?
0: Dilly Bucks. That's what Kevin Ogle calls me. That and Buckles.
1: How is Kevin Ogle?
0: He's good. He's doing well.
1: Willie Mays just died. You don't get that reference, do you? Are you familiar with Jiminy Glick?
0: Yeah.
1: There's an interview where he just randomly goes, Willie Mays just died. And I was like, I don't know why. Well, I watched it recently. It made me laugh.
0: I was sitting there going, did you?
1: He was interviewing Bill Hader, and he just said that, and Bill Hader just started cracking up, laughing.
0: I've seen that actual whole thing. It's actually really good. Those.
1: Hey, Eddie Radosovich is no longer allowed in France.
0: Wait, we got to get to your beef first.
1: John Slater blocked me on Twitter one time because I was having fun with severe weather coverage, and he thought it was disrespectful, I think.
0: What'd you say to him?
1: I didn't say anything. I think I might have said something like, Channel 4's got the B team out because...
0: What do you think he's going to do?
1: Well, he's not the A team. Mike Morgan's the A team. He might actually be the C team. I probably was giving him a compliment by calling him the B team.
0: It's like Tyler
1: Emily
0: Pollock
1: Sutton's the B team.
0: The parade yesterday.
1: Aaron Brackett's a C team. He's the D team.
0: Did you guys see that?
1: Tyler Kolek? Yeah. Yeah, the police
0: chief. Did you see that?
1: There were some scenes in New York City yesterday.
0: My favorite.
1: The lady,
2: the woman on the pole.
1: Yes. Yes.
2: You see the alternate angle?
1: No, I did not
2: see it. Yes. It's some crazy stuff going on in New York.
1: Like, hey, Eddie's in trouble. France has banned nicotine pouches.
0: Oh, no.
1: 5 years in prison for a nicotine pouch.
0: That's a thing?
1: Mm-hmm.
0: 5 years in prison?
1: Well, up to. And a $436,000 fine.
0: Why? Like, why are they banning it? Are people, like, taking them and sticking them on, like, historic buildings? Like, what? How does that work?
2: Probably something to do with the French tobacco industry.
1: What's interesting, though, is I don't know if you know this, but you know where the nicotine pouches, like, started at?
0: Tea bags?
1: Sweden.
0: Okay, I don't know.
1: Tea bags was an interesting answer. But Sweden is where they started.
0: They look like the pouches.
1: No,
0: like
1: no, I'm talking about like where they originated.
0: Okay, so Sweden?
1: Yeah. So the people in Sweden are mad because France is banning them. The Swedish trade minister said, quote, somebody it's as if we prohibited French baguettes and French wine in Sweden.
0: Hmm. Maybe this is a trade war situation or something.
1: He also called the ban on pouches an attack on the Swedish way of living.
0: Hmm.
1: Sweden's supposed to be a great place to live. I think Sweden or Finland, I think one of those Nordic countries is number one in like the all the world rankings of best place to live.
0: I thought New Zealand was.
1: New Zealand, too hot.
0: Too hot?
1: Yeah.
0: Huh. I do know that Finland and Sweden are very, very pro-heavy metal.
1: Yes, they are. The U.S. News and World Report, best countries for quality of life. Number one, Finland. Number two, Iceland. Number three, Norway. Number four, Denmark. Number five, Sweden. You catching a trend here? Number
0: what
1: six,
0: is that trend?
1: Number six, Switzerland. Places that are not a million degrees and are in Europe.
0: Okay.
1: And then we get to 7, Singapore, 8, Japan, 9, Belgium, 10, New Zealand. Where do you think we're at, America?
0: 69.
2: Nice.
1: Where my sister lives, South Korea, comes in at number 19 in the rankings. The United Kingdom, number 21.
0: No, this is not the
1: number
0: World Cup,
1: 30,
0: folks. This is actually where you should live.
1: Number 30, the United States of America.
0: 30?
1: Behind Lithuania, Slovenia, Estonia.
0: Do you remember Welcome to
1: Luxembourg?
0: Lithuania?
1: Canada's number 13. I wonder when we take Canada, how that moves us up.
0: When?
1: Yeah.
0: Yeah. Oh, that'll move us up in the top 25.
1: Yeah, that's what I would think, too.
0: You take them down, We tried to get Greenland.
1: Greenland's not on here.
0: Okay.
1: I would imagine a place that's locked in by ice 10 months out of the year isn't going to crack the top 50.
0: I see what you did there. Ice crack.
1: I wonder what comes in last.
0: Why do two?
1: It's got to be like North Korea, right?
2: Well, no, because their numbers wouldn't match up.
1: And they might not even be on this list because you probably have to coordinate. It only goes to 100. Number 100 is Angola.
0: Not a bad spot to be in, I guess. A lot of work to do to go up.
2: Probably like a place like South Sudan or something.
1: Yeah.
2: Would be my guess.
1: Yeah.
0: I don't know. War-torn country is not good. I can't imagine Ukraine's really high up there right now, right?
1: 7 p.m. tomorrow.
0: Yeah.
1: OU North Carolina.
0: 6:30 pregame right here on the franchise.
1: Are we sure that's right?
0: I mean, ESPN had it.
2: The game is at 7.
1: Okay. Because if we do a 5:30 pregame, Toby's going to be scene setting for an hour.
0: That's a lot of talk.
1: Yeah. An hour-long scene setter.
0: It's a lot of talking. I had a friend, and I'll bring this up really quickly just because I know we will move on. But I had a friend who I went to high school with, and she's like a world traveler. Like, I don't know what she does. I don't know what kind of money she has, but like, she straight up lives out of a van.
2: By the river?
0: No. I mean, she's like, she does a lot of crazy, like, just traveling. Does like the, not Ironman competitions, but just does stuff like that. I don't know what
2: tough
0: delegation
2: mutter.
0: It's under. Yeah. Crazy. Anyway, she made a post a while back, and I want to go find it. I actually just did. This is awesome. So she snuck into North Korea. And I guess she's like writing a book about
1: to quote Tom Arnold in True Lies. Ballsy. Stupid, but ballsy.
0: Yeah. I mean, it's just nuts. She goes, I moved to China in 2009 after graduating from college. I found a job. She bussed everywhere, working 40 hours a week and took night classes while she lived there.
1: How'd she sneak into North Korea?
0: While living in Beijing, I came across several people who had visited North Korea. Their stories about their experience in the hermit country were fascinating, so I started reading books and researching the mysterious country. And eventually in 2012, I worked up the courage and found myself meeting a guy in a hotel lobby to pay him cash for a plane ticket and a tour of North Korea.
1: I actually have watched listened to a podcast recently about this. It's like a cottage industry, and generally it's people who are a part of the North Korean military.
0: Those people in the lobby that she's meeting?
1: And to make a little extra money, they either bring people in to check out the country or they help people escape. And obviously the second one gets you in a lot more trouble.
0: Yeah.
1: But that's how they make money, because if not, they're poor. So
0: she said,
1: I've actually heard of this before, like people who have hired someone to sneak them into North Korea.
0: So she said, I jumped on the plane, surrendered my passport and cell phone to customs, prohibited to bring into the country, and walked to the predetermined meeting point where a neurosurgeon was set to be my guide as part of his duty to the great leader that week. She said, there's way too much to unpack this story in a short post, but needless to say, the experience was impactful. Like, that is not something I really have a desire to do. She has a couple pictures from it, but that's about it.
1: What's your, let's do a Mount Rushmore every segment today. What's your Mount Rushmore of places you want to visit?
0: London is number one, not close.
1: Okay.
0: I
1: was thinking more countries, but if you want to do cities.
0: Okay. United Kingdom.
1: England, yeah.
0: Yeah, England, whatever. Yugoslavia, that's a joke. You heard the first segment.
1: Are you going to go to Prussia right after that?
0: Pangaea?
2: He's going to Saigon.
0: I would say number two is Ireland.
1: Okay. Heritage.
0: Yeah.
1: Have you done a 23andMe?
0: Not yet. I would say Greece is on that list as well.
1: All right.
0: I haven't been there.
1: You know what I've heard about Greece? What's overrated. That?
0: The great Steve O'Brien actually just got back from there.
1: Oh, yeah?
0: Popped in and told me about
1: it. Do you like Mediterranean food? Because I think it sucks.
0: Do you really?
1: Yeah.
0: So you don't go to Cava,
1: it's
0: do
1: too
0: you?
1: Many like, no, I mean, Cava's all right, but I don't think Cava's like real Mediterranean food either.
0: I think Cava's outstanding.
1: Cava's just kind of one of those slop bowl places like Chipotle.
0: I have sunshine on two restaurants now.
1: Did you guys mention Cava? Because Cava was about to come over for $1,000 a week on a sponsorship, and you bleepers gave him free airtime.
0: You sound, that's like a, that's a branch off of your BBJ impression right there, by the way. And number four for me, I guess, would be probably it's either France or Spain.
1: Okay. What about you, CJ? Top four countries you want to visit?
2: Italy, number one.
0: Yes, you want to go. You want to. Absolutely.
2: I've always wanted to go to Rome.
0: It's crazy.
1: This is where Dylan flexes that he's been to Italy.
2: Turkey, so I can go to Istanbul. I feel like that'd be a lot of fun, a lot of history there. And then UK would also be pretty fun, just going there, doing a couple of pub crawls, and then round it out, I'll say Japan.
0: I thought about Japan. Australia was also kind of high.
1: The problem with Japan that you're going to have, the same problem I'm going to have, CJ, is nothing's made for us, brother.
2: Oh, I get it.
1: Like, you're going to be like, how am I supposed to sit in this chair and eat? You're just going to be standing all the time.
2: And, you're like in the corner of some
1: and,
2: Japanese
1: and I'm
2: restaurant.
1: Way bigger than you are. I'd be proper screwed. I'd have to go in like wearing the sumo gear, telling them I was an American sumo wrestler.
2: I'd be like an attraction on the street. They'd be taking photos of me.
1: Yes, 100%. I've actually heard that they do that with people in Japan that, like, I actually know a guy, African-American guy, who traveled to Japan, and he's like, everyone wanted a picture of me.
0: Did he do it?
1: Well, I mean, yeah, and then he realized that they kind of were looking at him like almost like a circus freak, and he was like, this is not cool.
0: Oh.
1: At first, he thought, oh, I'm American, they're being nice, and then he realized what it was really about. I would say Italy, for me, is on the list as well. Switzerland is one I've always wanted to visit.
0: I bet you that's gorgeous.
2: Some skiing in the Alps.
1: Do we count, when we say UK, do we count Scotland? Or Scotland? Do I have to do that separately?
0: I think you have to do it separately.
1: Okay, then I'll throw Scotland in. And let's go with a real oddball fourth one. Let's go. I mean, the answer is Greece because my wife wants to go there. Even though I'm, you know.
0: But it's overrated, Todd.
1: No, the food's overrated. Mediterranean food's overrated.
0: Okay.
1: Well, I've heard that in Greece, it's beautiful, but if you go to the touristy places in Greece, it's like a clown car. Like, there's so many people.
2: It's like
1: people,
2: France.
0: But you got to do that, though.
1: France might be my fourth one, truthfully.
0: You got to go there.
1: You know what I've heard is beautiful that I'll put on the list is number four, Portugal.
0: Portugal?
1: Portugal. I've heard Portugal. Nope. Actually, I'm out. Netherlands is number four for me. So Netherlands, Switzerland, England, Scotland would be my top four.
2: Just can't get enough of those windmills.
1: I know. And it's crazy I'd pick the Netherlands. I don't even know how to ride a bike.
0: I forget that. You know how to ride a bike?
2: It's been years.
1: Yeah, I mean, unless you count like the
2: unless you count like the gym bikes.
1: I can ride those.
2: Can you do it with no handlebars?
1: I don't know, maybe.
0: I want to make it
1: probably not.
0: I won't though. All right. Let's hit a break. When we get back.
1: Is Pete Rose a Hall of Famer?
0: R.I.P. It's next.
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0: Welcome back. Closing out hour numero uno of the Franchise Morning Show. This is my first week ever doing a morning show. I've never done it before in my life.
2: It sucks.
0: Like, the worst experience I had in radio, Toddy, was doing, like, the OU pre-games. I say the worst experience. The reason I say OU pre-games is because, like, you know, I'd show up at
1: 6 a.m. for an 8 p.m. kickoff.
0: Yeah.
1: Yeah.
0: And I'd have to do the early shift because of K4 duties. And so, like, you get done at 1 o'clock in the morning over at the TV side for high school football, and then you're rolling in here and you're just like, oh. But this one isn't so bad, but the morning show has always seemed like this unattainable bear in the world of broadcasting. And now it's like, it's not that bad.
1: Trust me, brother. It's very attainable.
0: Holler at me, Red.
1: This is fun. I love doing this for years.
0: The first thing Todd... So, let's peel a curtain back here. I've Todd and I are, I would say, friends, right?
1: Yeah, I mean, yeah. We don't like chit-chat every day, but yeah. I would call you a friend.
0: See, and like, I think that's a high honor coming from him. And I think you probably knew about 4 or 5 days out we were doing this together, right?
1: I was asked last week.
0: Yeah.
1: Have you done all week?
0: I did not do Monday.
1: Okay, I knew you did Tuesday. I was gone Tuesday.
0: But anyway, all that to say, Todd and I would say you. Whenever I got out, we probably talk once a month. Is that probably right?
1: Yeah, that's probably about right.
0: And so the first thing my man says to me as he walks in here on Wednesday, this sucks. I can't believe I did this for 10 years.
1: Facts.
0: He didn't even say hi.
1: Facts.
0: I mean, we just pick up right where we left off.
1: Hi, Dylan.
0: Hey, Toddy.
2: Didn't even skip a beat.
0: Nope. Mm-mm. He didn't. So anyway, that's the joy and
1: you're welcome
0: love in your life.
2: Well, Todd brings the sunshine everywhere he goes.
0: He has been called Sunshine Pumper. Which is good.
1: I don't imagine that many people at 6 a.m. would come in and go, this is great. Especially when you don't get up this early every morning. When you do it every day, it becomes kind of old hat. And it's not that bad. But when you try to, it's kind of like, think of it this way. If you're a catcher, right? And you catch 162 games a year, at the end of the season, you go, oh, man, that sucks, right? I'm hurting. But then a couple months later, pitchers and catchers report, you're back at it again. But then imagine if you took a year or two off and then you had to come catch 4 games. At the end of those 4 games, you'd go, why did I do that for so many years? That's what doing morning radio is like.
0: It's just like catching a major league game.
1: Yeah, exactly.
0: You're squatting the entire time. It's uncomfortable.
1: Mm-hmm.
0: You're sweating.
1: Mm-hmm. Constantly someone looking over your shoulder. In this case, it's Buddy Wiley.
0: Somebody hovering.
1: Yeah.
0: For sure. Yeah. Some days are with you. Some days are not.
2: You can see him peeking around the corner in the background.
0: Mm-hmm.
1: The other thing that I love about doing morning radio is that...
0: talking in your ear?
1: Is that everyone hates you that are listening. Because nobody's happy. They're going to work too.
0: It's Friday though.
1: That's why afternoon radio is the best. They're going home, so everyone's like, this is great. The day's over.
2: They get all Friday. The breaking
1: it's
2: news.
1: It's Friday,
2: too.
1: But they're still eight hours away from being done. You said afternoon gets the breaking news?
2: They always get the breaking news.
1: And you know what else the afternoon show gets? They get off work for every sporting event. Like, for example, when OU was playing at 6 o'clock, guess who got to leave at 5:30? Matt and Tyler. Anytime. Does OU ever play an NCAA tournament game in basketball? I could have just stopped there, and the answer is no, not under Porter Moser. But do they ever play an NCAA tournament game in basketball at 9 a.m.? No. It's always in the middle of the day, and either Jerry and Kelly or Matt and Tyler get off work for it. Do they have to use a day of vacation? No. Do we get an extra day of vacation in the morning show when they get off work for an event? No.
0: No.
1: So I'm not bitter about it or anything. Only worked harder than anyone else in this building for roughly a decade.
0: You had to carry my butt.
1: That's right.
0: That's right. I wanted to ask you, this kind of tipped something off in my head here. We didn't get a chance to talk about it. Were you sad about Stacey King's passing?
1: I was. I still have not. And I, to be honest, I haven't paid attention. Like, it's not really that important. But I don't. Did they come out with like the circumstances behind it?
0: I don't know.
1: I know it was
0: that.
1: A fall, but like, I don't. Did he like fall from a height? Did he just fall and hit his head?
0: I don't know. I thought it was a freak accident or something, right?
1: I don't know. Okay.
0: I didn't hear anything.
1: But yes, that was a big part of my childhood going away, which. Was very sad.
0: Very sad.
1: He also was famous for saying Giannis Antetokounmpo.
0: That was him?
1: Yeah, that was Stacey King that said that.
0: That's why I still say that today.
1: Yeah, like, I do too.
0: I didn't know that was him though. That's funny.
1: Yeah.
0: Really sad, dude.
1: It is interesting though, you know, And there have been multiple different people who this have the same sort of like career arc. But it is crazy though that we know Stacey King here as the OU basketball player, Stacey King, or at least that's how I know him. Obviously I knew about his career with the Bulls, but it's crazy how many people know him as the broadcaster with the Bulls. Like that's
2: Hi, that's me.
1: Yeah, exactly. Stacey King was playing basketball before you were even honestly, it might have been before your parents were born.
9: When did your parents get married?
2: So the first time, I think it was 92.
9: So he was pro. He was with the Bulls then. Won a title that year.
1: That's right.
9: And that to me, like, I'm kind of like you. When I saw that news break, obviously very sad. I had known, you know, obviously his work with the broadcast stuff. I actually had a friend who called a game with him, a preseason game. She's got a job. Like, she's worked her way up from OKC and said he couldn't have been better.
1: Who's this?
9: Kylan Mills.
1: Okay.
9: She used to work at Fox back in the day.
1: By the way, I saw you were cheating on your old employer recently.
9: What do you mean?
1: With a different station.
9: Oh, yeah? We'll talk about it in a minute. But anyway, said he was awesome. And I sort of forgot how, because I know him as Stacey King, Oklahoma kid,

0: dude won three titles. That dude played with Jordan. And then the moment where it kind of hit me was when Michael Jordan actually released a statement on it. I'm like, crap, right, man, you have such a heavier reach than maybe I even thought of, because, like, just outstanding running the basketball world for him. So, anyway, really, really sad. When I saw that, I was like, that bummed me out. Hate that.
1: Yeah, that was a tough one. The tough part about Stacey King is he was still so young.
0: Yeah, 59.
1: Yeah.
0: Awful.
1: When we lost Billy Tubbs, that got me in my feels probably the most of any Sooner from that era. Because, I mean, my dad was a coach, so I grew up idolizing coaches. And then getting to know Coach Tubbs and working with him in radio, that one was pretty tough for me. But, yeah, it is.
0: And also, he couldn't have been better.
1: You know what's crazy, though? And I'm just not like I'm saying anything that's – I'm breaking new ground here. But it is wild when you start to get our age and you're – are you 5 years younger than me? Is that right?
0: I'll be 39 this year.
1: Yeah. So you're 5 or 6 years – yeah, 5 years younger than me. It is wild when you start getting into your 40s and you think about these people who were like athletes when I was growing up and you see them now and you're like, oh, my God, they are old. Like, they are grandparents now.
0: Yeah. It's nuts.
1: Yeah.
0: Like, wild.
1: Yeah.
0: Wild.
1: Life comes at you fast, brother.
0: It does. It really does.
1: All right, Mount Rushmore, you ready?
0: What you got?
1: Mount Rushmore of sporting events that you've never attended and want to attend. We're doing a Mount Rushmore every segment today. So top four sporting events you want to attend, but you haven't before. CJ, you can go first if you want.
0: Go for it.
2: Okay. First one, Dallas Cowboys game. Never been. Would love to go one day in person. Second would probably be a baseball game at PNC Park.
0: Nice.
2: Just because I think that's one of the prettier parks around America.
0: It's gorgeous. Never been inside, but around it is gorgeous.
2: Love to go to a game there. And then,
0: also, don't tell Kelly Gregg that.
1: He doesn't like PNC?
0: He hates Pittsburgh.
1: Oh, why?
0: Ravens.
1: Yeah.
2: Bad blood runs deep.
1: But that, I mean,
0: it really does.
1: Like, he, good city, though, right?
0: It was really funny. Like, I was driving from Pittsburgh to West Virginia, and they were doing, Jerry and Kelly were doing a pregame, and he goes, Dylan, you're in the armpit of America! It's awful up there. I'm like, good morning, Kelly. How are you, buddy? But he's right. I mean, he it's not the cleanest city you'll go to, but I love it. It's awesome. It's an awesome place.
2: My third one, probably catch a Chelsea match at Stamford Bridge.
0: Okay.
2: It'd be fun. And then give me an NPB game at the Tokyo Dome.
0: Okay. I dig that.
1: All right, you want to go next?
0: I'll go next. Okay. My number one would be Open Championship St. Andrews. If I could pick it. I can pick it, right?
1: Like, yeah.
0: Open Championship St. Andrews. I get to go all 4 days. I get to live that life. I don't know why, but that place just seems like everything I love. Windy, cloudy,
1: not
0: rainy.
1: American.
0: Great. Whatever. Say what you want to. Number two would be Lambeau Field. And I could probably parlay that into saying an NFL game because I've never been to an NFL game before. So, yeah, I mean, Lambeau would be number two. Number three would probably be like a World Series game. That'd be awesome. I would love that. It'd have to be later, like a later game in the series, not like game one. I mean, I can't be that picky, can I?
1: Sure. I mean, it's a Mount Rushmore.
0: Give me game seven of the World Series then.
1: Okay.
0: Beautiful. Whoever it is. And then number four. Oh, man, I'm so lame. I guess Celtics game.
1: Okay.
0: In the finals.
1: You've been to a Celtics game, though, right?
0: Yeah, a bunch of them in Oklahoma City.
1: Yeah. I would go, number one, Man City match.
0: At home?
1: Yeah.
0: Okay.
1: Yeah. In Manchester.

0: Number two, I'm going to go with Kentucky Derby.
1: Mm, that's fun.
2: That's a sleeper pick for me.
0: Yeah, Kentucky Derby. Number three.
1: I've been to Churchill Downs, but I've never been to the Derby.
0: I've been by it, but I've never, yeah.
1: It's in a rough part of town.
2: World's biggest dress-up event.
0: It's not the best part of town. Number three, yeah. I'm going to go with a, I like your call of St. Andrews. I think that would probably make mine, too, because it's the one golf place I do want to visit. So I'll go Open Championship, final round, St. Andrews.
1: I want all 4 days, but yeah, I go for it.
0: Yeah, it's Mount Rushmore. It's just, I'll just live there. And then number four, I would probably say Affordable World Cup.
1: That's Todd's social commentary for the day.
0: Actually, I would. You know what? I'm World Cup's out because FIFA's a corrupt organization. Let's go with my. I've been to a Final Four, which used to be on my list.
1: Yeah, if this had been like 10 years ago, I might have said that. It's not anymore.
0: Yeah. It was cool, but it was. The game was the worst part.
1: I'm sure
0: the cool part of the Final Four
1: circumstance around well, it and the people.
0: I don't know that I would enjoy the Final Four as a fan, but as a media member, it was awesome because it's like a who's who of media members. I'll give you one. My fourth one, F1 at Monaco.
2: Oh yes,
0: that's my fourth.
2: Would you like to be out on like a boat
0: yes,
2: watching it
0: on a yacht?
2: It'd be amazing
0: watching F1 at Monaco.
2: Can I add one substitution for mine?
0: Sure.
1: Sure.
2: The Cotton Bowl, OU Texas.
0: Yeah, that also would have been on my list before I went.
1: Yeah.
0: And it should be on your list if you haven't been.
1: Yes.
0: I still can't believe you haven't been to Lambeau. It makes sense. You work during football season. But we got to get you to Lambeau.
1: Yeah. Yeah, it's got to happen.
0: All right.
1: I'd probably say like a Bears-Packers game too. Is that?
0: I've been to a Bears-Packers game
1: at Lambeau.
0: Yeah.
1: Is it a little more juicy than what like a
0: I mean, the Bears sucked then, so.
1: Okay.
0: Packers kind of beat their ass. No big deal.
1: They usually do.
0: Except for last year.
1: Yep. That sucked.
0: All right, we did 1 hour down. Two more to go. It's Friday.
1: About got her licked, Liz!
0: And by the way, speaking of it's Friday, oh, do we have something for you coming up?
1: Okay. I don't know what that means.
0: You'll but, figure
1: right.
0: it out.
1: All right, that's coming up next.
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0: Hold on, I promise you something. Can I deliver?
1: Sure.
0: CJ, hit it.
12: It's Friday, gotta get down on Friday.
0: Everybody, you miss this?
1: I know Buddy did. He asked for it, actually.
0: Sing it with me here. Party and party and
1: yeah! Yeah.
0: Fun, fun, fun, fun. Looking forward to the weekend.
1: This song's so bad still.
0: Fun, fun, think about fun. You know what it is. Brilliant.
1: My favorite part is when she breaks down the days of the week. Tomorrow is Saturday. Then it'll be Sunday or something.
0: Gotta make

0: All right, that's good.
1: You know what might
0: hold
1: change?
0: On. Can you turn that back up for just a second? Can you do me a Jerry Ramsey fade out? Just where you hit the off button. There you go. That's a Jerry Ramsey fade out. Playing all the hits today, aren't
1: that's
0: we?
1: That's right. Yeah. So one of like the funniest moments. I just actually laughed at this because something set me off. Like we were sitting here looking at the scoreboard for the U.S. Open. At least I was, and Dustin Johnson is two shots back of the lead, and I don't know how we got off on talking about Dustin Johnson one day, but my favorite thing you've ever said, and maybe the hardest I've ever laughed on this show, is when you said, Dustin Johnson walks around the golf course like he's been riding a horse for 2 hours.
0: He does. He does.
1: I don't know why. That's so funny. But he looks like he's in serious pain and
0: doesn't
1: labor
0: he?
1: Every time he walks. Yes. His walks are crazy.
0: Even like his face, he's like,
1: and a walk up a hill. So funny. That still makes me laugh.
0: You're welcome. I'm glad I can still do it for you.
1: Man. It's awesome. We'll talk to Eddie Radosovich, the host of this show, coming up here at 8 o'clock. We'll talk to Nate Faken coming up at 8:30 today.
0: Nate Fakes!
1: You want to chime in, feel free to do so at Todd on Sports or Todd on... You should just do life. At Dylan Buckingham. At CJ the DJ. Did I get that right? Is there an underscore in there?
2: Underscore OKC.
1: Dang it! My bad.
2: Surprisingly, CJ the DJ was already taken. And it's an account that hasn't posted since 2013.
1: I hate those. Just taking up space.
2: Doesn't even have a profile picture.
1: Someone made it and just like, nope. Terrible. Brutal!
0: Brutal! David Guthrie didn't have the guts to call it.
1: You want to hit
0: some buttons? I love that people are listening and either they're getting our jokes or they're not.
1: Yes.
0: And if they're not, they're actually not listening anymore. So, welcome to those.
2: You say you want to hit some buttons?
1: Yeah, press some buttons. Let's see what we got here. By the way, 405-478-1077 on the text line. If you want to chime in today. I sound like an AI character right there. And then also twitch.tv/thefranchiselive.
0: Also, we'll take your calls later. We'll go to the phone lines.
1: You want to?
0: No. And CJ definitely doesn't want to. I can see that in his face immediately. CJ's
2: like, I'm not going to pick up the phone. Like, I have all the control back here.
1: Yeah, you do.
0: If camera's clicking. Yeah.
1: Go, Ed Malloy!
0: Ed Malloy.
1: There we go.
0: What a buzzer? What do we have bottom row?
3: Oh my God! Okay, it's happening. Everybody, stay calm.
4: What's the procedure, everyone? What's the procedure?
3: Stay calm.
0: Okay, that's a good one.
5: Smith, awkward.
0: Yeah, a little Jacoby Jones. May he rest in peace.
1: R.I.P. as well.
6: Yeah. Well, I don't get. I got a brain van cold.
0: R.I.P.
1: Also R.I.P.
7: You heard it here first. Have a great time. Turn up. Love you guys. Awesome.
0: Are you familiar with that one, CJ?
2: I don't think so.
0: That was when they went to Clippers games, wasn't
1: it? Yeah.
0: They went to a Clippers playoff game, and they were interviewing people coming into the stadium.
1: I thought he got kicked out.
0: This guy was coming out of the stadium, and he was like...
7: You heard it here first. Have a great time. Turn up. Love you guys. Awesome.
0: He's like, they kicked us out. Apparently, you can't take a bleeping bottle of vodka into the arena. And he like did the grab the microphone thing.
1: Also, 1,000,000% that is me if I ever get kicked out of a game and I find one of those. That's
0: yeah. Exactly. All right, let's do two more. Just random buttons. That's the clock. It might be the 15 seconds of soccer clock.
8: Mm-mm. I used to think you were crazy, but now I can see you nuts.
9: I thank you.
0: There you go.
1: I was hoping we'd come up with Wacky OU or OSU fan there.
0: Wacky OU fan will be excited tomorrow.
10: It's Wacky OU fan.
0: Play that same one again.
10: Hey, everybody. It's Wacky OU fan.
0: Now play the one right next to it.
10: Hey, everybody. It's Wacky OSU fan.
1: I guarantee you got to tell Zach. We had it back on today.
0: I haven't talked to Zach in a minute.
1: I haven't either. I'm still friends with him on Facebook and stuff, but man.
0: Zach hit me up. He wanted to go. Zach thought that we were for some reason, we were getting volleyball in Oklahoma City in the Olympics.
1: By the way, that's what I was going to say. Somebody on Twitch said, Hype Man Harry said any Olympics would be on his Mount Rushmore.
0: Yeah.
1: Okay.
0: Maybe.
1: Moves the needle for both of you, I can tell.
0: Yeah. Depends on the event. Like, I don't want to go see the biathlon or anything. You don't want
1: to see curling or running or...
0: Ski jumping would be pretty sick.
2: Olympic water polo?
0: Water polo. I love water polo. I'd be really good at water polo because I'm buoyant. I don't have to tread water.
1: Counterpoint. And no offense, right? Can we do this?
0: Sure.
1: I can't imagine you'd have the speed to get around.
0: Be a goalie.
5: Oh. Yeah. Well, you know, that's just like your opinion, man.
0: Yeah. I agree.
1: Yeah.
0: I agree. The dude nailed it there.
1: He did.
9: Big fan of your work, sir.
0: Big fan of your work, sir.
1: I love that line. It's so good. OG Baby Bone says, God, I miss the soundboard.
0: This is what happens, Larry.
1: Audio Showdown used to be the highlights of my mornings. good times.
0: Back when radio was great.
1: So Zach said he thought we were getting volleyball here.
0: Well, yeah, he sent me just a random message and he was like, hey, if you get in the Olympic lottery, let me know. I want volleyball tickets. And I was like, you know, we're only getting softball and like the canoe stuff, right? Well, I thought you'd get in the lottery for all of it. No, we can only get in for the Oklahoma City events. Like, I can't get in the lottery for basketball.
1: Take me to LA.
0: In LA.
1: Baby.
0: So he was a little
2: take me on a trip. I'd like to go someday.
0: Hmm. That's a great song.
1: Give me a second.
0: Take me to New York. I'd love to see LA.
1: I know, I don't.
0: I really want to come kick it with you.
1: It's Kanye.
0: American
1: right?
0: Boy, yeah.
1: That's right.
0: Okay.
2: Kanye and Estelle.
0: Estelle, yeah.
1: Couldn't remember the girl, yeah. I heard it and I was like, Anyway.
0: It's the summertime. What do you want us to talk about? OU football? They got a bunch of new players in. They spent a bunch of money. Saturday, 1 p.m., classic OU football game, Bedlam 2010. You know it's a classic because they're scared to play each other now. 2010 OU football, Bedlam.
1: How about...
0: Replay.
1: How about Roger Denny coming out saying, like, we'd like to play that game.
0: By the way...
1: That's like pandering to the audience, isn't it?
0: I don't want to ruin the result for people, and CJ will love listening to this one because he probably doesn't remember because he was probably two or something when OU played OSU in 2010 Bedlam. I don't want to ruin the results or anything, but... This is the home for Sooner Sports, so I'm doubting OU lost that game. It's just a guess. I couldn't tell you the 2010 score right off the top of my head, but I'm doubting OU lost that game.
1: Spoiler alert, they did not.
0: Was that the 62-52?
1: Nope.
0: What was that one? 45-35?
1: 47-41.
0: Oh, the overtime game. Mm-hmm.
2: Good old Landry Jones and Brandon Wheaton.
0: Wait. No, that's not the overtime game. Was it overtime?
1: No.
0: That's the overtime game is where they missed a two-point conversion, right? Oklahoma State did.
1: That one was in Norman in 20...
0: Zach Robinson, wasn't it?
1: Oh, no. You're thinking Taylor Cornelius.
0: When was Taylor, that's right, Corndog.
1: Corndog.
0: Yeah.
1: Packer legend, Taylor Cornelius. It was Whedon and Jones, though. Who led the Sooners in rushing that day?
0: In 2010?
1: Yeah. Don't look it up.
0: I mean, I just did.
1: Stop!
0: No, I didn't. I'm exiting out right now. Rushing 2010. That was 15 years ago, brother. I have no idea. Keith Ford. Who was it? I have no idea.
1: DeMarco Murray.
0: Oh, yeah. See, okay. I feel like Murray was, I guess he would have been 2010. When I think of Murray, I think of the aughts, not of the tens.
1: Okay. Fair enough. Fair enough. Okay. Here's another one. Who led the Sooners in receiving that day? And I'll give you a hint real fast. Oklahoma scored 23 points in the fourth quarter to come back and win. So
11: Sterling Shepard.
1: 2010.
11: I'm not good with years, brother.
1: This guy.
11: Mark Clayton.
1: Is not a household name.
11: Tinker Owens.
1: CJ, you would have been what?
11: Joaquin
1: 8 years
11: Iglesias.
1: Old?
2: 8 years old, yeah.
1: No. No.
11: Am I close?
1: No. This guy is not a household name. I ended up doing a feature on this kid because he made,
11: Josh Jarboe.
1: Because he made such an impact in this game. Really, the entire season was really good. Manuel Johnson?
11: Manuel Johnson.
1: That's not
11: that it. Was?
1: That's not it. Damn nope. it. Nope.
11: Trying
1: nope.
11: to do a deep cut. Who was it?
1: You got to go deep cut for this one.
11: Who was it?
1: Cam Kinney.
11: Cam Kinney. I wouldn't have guessed that if you gave me a million tries.
1: Six grabs, 141 yards, two tutties.
11: By the way, you'll enjoy this. UCO plays Central Arkansas this year.
1: Uh-huh.
11: In football. You know who Central Arkansas plays 2 weeks later? At Florida State.
1: Oh, that'll be fun. Yeah. You get to take a trip to Florida.
11: Yeah.
1: It's nice.
11: Well, I don't know how nice Tallahassee is, but... Yeah, did you go to the Florida State game?
1: No.
11: That was before you were at four?
1: No, it was.
11: Or were you?
1: I was at OSU that
11: covering
1: night.
11: Covering OSU?
1: That night, that was the night that Clint Spencer's wife passed away.
11: That's right.
1: They kicked off at like 12:30. Like, it was a whole thing. Here's a fun name.
11: Oh, was
1: for
11: that
1: you.
11: The Tulsa?
1: Yeah. It was at Tulsa.
11: Yeah.
1: That was, I think, Toby's first game as play by play guy, too. If I remember correctly. I might be wrong on that, but definitely his first road game. Here's some other names real quick from this game that I wanted to throw out at you. Roy Finch was second in rushing. That's fun, right? How about Bo Bowling for Oklahoma State? Tonkawa, right?
11: Yep.
1: Sean Lewis, Broderick Brown.
11: You know, Roy Finch, they ruined his career.
1: They sure did.
11: He should have got the ball more.
1: I was waiting for you to do that.
2: Earned it.
1: Tress Way, there's a name for you. Still in the league, still punting, still doing his thing. Quinn Sharp, Dan Bailey, Jimmy Stevens.
11: Okay.
1: Do yourself a favor at 8:30. Ask Nate about Jimmy Stevens.
11: See what Why?
1: He says. Just do it.
11: Does he not have a
1: Just do
11: good
1: it.
11: Jimmy Stevens?
1: Just do it. Okay, let's hit a break. When we get back, do you want to do any more trip down memory lanes, any more Mount Rushmores?
11: Yeah, we'll do it. I got a good Mount Rushmore when we get back.
1: All right, we're going to do that. Hit us up today. We'd love to hear from you. It's coming up next on the Franchise Morning Show.
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0: Welcome back. Do you say Christian Pulisic or Pulisic? Like, what's the correct pronunciation? Pulisic?
11: I've heard Pulisic.
0: Pulisic?
11: Yeah, Christian Pulisic.
0: But there's no ch on the end of it?
11: I don't think so.
0: Pulisic. Anyway, you think he's playing today? Do they need him?
11: Against the Socceroos?
0: Yes. That's also a great nickname for Australia.
11: I don't think he'll play.
0: Do they need him to play?
11: I don't think they need him, no. They've already got one win in the bag.
0: Should they win this? Like,
11: I would say, if I had to put percentages on it, I would say 45% chance they win, 35% chance they draw, 20% chance they lose. That would be my.
0: Hmm.
11: That would be my percentage on it. It's pretty good, huh?
0: Yeah. I mean, what would it do for the psyche of this country and the fans if they go out and win this thing? Like, does that ratchet it up even more for folks after the big 4-1 performance?
11: What do you mean ratchet it up?
0: Like, does it turn it up higher where people think they might make a serious run?
11: Well, people already think
0: that. And I'm asking
11: because
0: I'm a casual.
11: People already think casual. That they're going to make a serious run.
0: Okay, I mean...
2: I mean, I will say if they go out and they play like they played in the first game against Australia, things are going to get real delusional real fast.
0: It's a good way to put it. That's kind of what I was looking for. More like, who's going to be delusional? Like, we're probably...
2: Like, if the U.S. goes out and wins, like, 1-0, okay, yeah. I don't think it's going to be as hype, but if the U.S. just absolutely opens up another can of, like, we're going to go score 4 goals...
0: People are going to go crazy.
2: You're going to see the most casual soccer fans start to get very delusional.
0: We're a juggernaut.
2: The best in the world.
0: Skellers don't run.
2: USA. USA.
0: The Brits blew a 13-colony lead.
11: It's true.
1: They did.
15: Lost to a bunch of milkmen and peasants.
1: Skellers don't run.
11: Did you see Keith Mitchell yesterday at the U.S. Open, what he did?
1: No. What'd he do?
11: First off, Keith Mitchell wears the high visor, which if you're going to wear a visor, that's the one you have to wear.
1: Uh-huh.
11: Keith Mitchell shot a 41 on the front nine. Shot a 29 on the back. Par 70. Even par. He was 6 over at the turn. He shot a 29 on the back nine. That's impressive.
1: Yeah. Is that real?
11: I think it's like the third or fourth 29 in U.S. Open history. Maybe fifth.
1: Wow.
11: Missed it by that much.
1: The best part of, when you say that, the best part of Harry Doyle, Bob Uecker, when he goes, just a bit outside, tried the corner, missed. That's my favorite part of it.
11: Just a bit outside.
1: Tried the corner, missed. Anyway.
11: I think my favorite Harry Doyle-ism is, obviously Taylor's thinking, I don't know what the hell he's thinking. Dorn's 0 for the century against this guy. But he does have a lot of foul tips. I think that's my favorite line.
1: That's a very good one. Felipe Aguilar, a dangerous right-handed hitter, still mine. Crushes it. Ah, S. That's probably mine.
11: Yeah, that one's pretty good. Did you see your guy? You told me this is your favorite. Did you see Zoran Mamdani?
1: Who dat?
11: Yesterday at the parade?
1: No.
11: Zoran shouted out old Knicks players because he was like, hey, they were a part of this too.
1: Ooh, did he Howard Dean it?
11: He shouted out Langston Galloway. He shouted out Langston Galloway.
1: Really?
11: Yeah. And
1: I mean, you have to say like,
11: God, there was Latrell another.
1: Latrell Sprewell.
11: There was another. Lance Thomas was another one he shouted out too.
1: Not Tim Thomas.
11: Did not shout out Tim Thomas, but he did shout out Julius Randle, Amari Stoudemire.
1: Okay, yeah, those are good ones. Did Melo get one, I assume?
11: Nope.
1: Melo didn't get one?
11: Nope. Nor should he.
1: And I'm assuming that guy's the New York mayor. Is that what you...
11: Hey, yo, P, they said I got to come off the bench. That's my favorite Melo moment ever. Turns out he should have been coming off the bench. He should have been sitting on the bench, staying on the bench.
1: That was so funny and so random when that happened. He like popped in the press conference. He wasn't even in there. And just, yeah, walked by.
11: Paul George wasn't in there?
1: No, Paul George was at the podium, I think. Or Paul walked by.
11: Paul walked by. Carmelo was at the podium.
1: Yeah, that's right.
11: Are you familiar with, have you seen the Scottish fans putting traffic cones on all the Boston...
1: We literally
11: statues?
1: Talked about this yesterday.
11: Okay. I couldn't remember if we did or not.
2: We
11: did
2: a whole history lesson about it.
11: That's right. I couldn't remember. I think I had explained this history lesson to my wife, too, and I couldn't remember if I explained it to her or if I explained it on the air.
1: Okay.
11: It's in the morning. Plus, listeners come in at different times. Not everyone heard that. Did you see that this local Bostonite was like, we saw what the Scottish fans were doing, and we understood the assignment, and she took her little dog and made a little cone hat for him? And was walking around, and all the Scottish fans were like, it's a wee little dog. And they, like, taking photos with the dog, thought it was the coolest thing ever.
2: Just taking a piss.
11: The Scottish fans are, I think they are the best part of the World Cup so far, is the Tartan Army in Boston.
1: It's been good. I really thoroughly enjoyed two things. A few things, actually, from this. The Dallas congregation has been pretty great with England. The honky tonk bar, the rodeo. That's been
11: singing cool. Wonderwall at the rodeo.
1: Yeah, that's pretty good. Peye actually posted a video yesterday of a Japanese fan, a Japan fan, eating barbecue for the first time. That was pretty good. And the barbecue looked outstanding.
11: Was it one of the big beef ribs?
1: I mean, yeah, it was huge.
2: They're like, giant. We have barbecue over in Japan. It's not real barbecue. This is real barbecue.
1: This is real barbecue. Yeah. That was good stuff.
2: The world finally understands why we're all so damn fat.
1: Yep. But it tastes good going down.
11: Are you familiar with Merlin the Duck?
1: Sounds familiar.
11: Merlin the Duck is like the unofficial Mexico team mascot for the World Cup.
1: Okay.
2: I did see him walking around with the little jersey on.
16: Is it like trained? Does he not fly? Yes.
11: Is that not the cutest thing you've ever seen?
16: That looks like an old duck.
11: It is an old duck, I'm sure. His name's Merlin, for crying out loud. That's fantastic. Expect him to be a young duck?
16: How do you?
2: He's no spring chicken.
16: What you got for me? Hit one.
11: There used to be on that soundboard. There
16: hey,
11: it is. Hey,
2: I defined it. I defined it.
16: We got a little up-and-coming Todd back there. I like this. This
11: is yeah, good. Merlin the Duck just, like, walks around with the Mexico fans. It just, like, waddles behind them.
16: So he's not with the team?
11: No. He's a fan.
16: Okay. Yeah. How do... can I ask you a question? How do you get the name Merlin?
11: I don't know. That's his name, though.
16: Merlin the Duck.
11: But I don't think he's allowed in the stadium, you know, on account of the fact that he's a duck.
16: Well, right. But when you said that, I assumed he was, like, chilling with the team, like, on the sideline during the match.
11: No, he is not.
16: Maybe the jersey prevents him from flying.
2: The chains that weigh him down.
16: Mm-hmm. The ties the
11: His
16: bond.
11: Owner, Carla Gomez... who sells water and soft drinks from a little cart each weekend, mm-hmm. which makes this an even cooler story.
16: Yeah.
11: She said that we don't like to leave him alone at home. We like him to be with us. He's our baby. He's the baby, the sole heir to all my possessions, and now our country's idol. Rain or shine, Merlin follows Gomez and her young son Christian through some of the capital's best-known landmarks, including Alameda Central, the Palace of Fine Arts, and the Zocalo Square. The duck shares a close bond with Christian, for whom he was originally a gift. So he was a gift for the kid. Becoming what Gomez calls the boy's inseparable companion.
16: So I had to look this up.
11: On Monday, Gomez and Merlin met with FIFA representatives to shoot photos and a commercial. Now, the family hopes that Mexico's famous feathered supporter can continue to bring luck to the host nation, which is staging a World Cup for the first time after hosting it in 70 and 86.
16: Hmm. Average lifespan of a duck? Got an idea?
11: 8 years?
16: It's approximately eight if you go, like, big picture. And usually it's because of predators and or disease.
11: What about domesticated duck, though?
16: 10 to 15.
11: Okay.
16: Lifespan of a dog, folks. I'm sure a lifespan is, like, what, 10 years for a dog? Something.
11: Depends on the dog.
2: 12 to 14.
11: Smaller dogs last longer.
16: Yeah.
11: Same with humans.
2: They're fueled by hate. Told.
16: Nice. Fueled by hate?
2: Yeah, the smaller dogs.
16: Oh, yeah. Not Piper. Piper wasn't. She was.
11: How long do cats live?
16: Sure, 10 to 15 years, right?
2: I think the like oldest pet that's like a cat is like 33 years old or something like that.
16: A 33-year-old cat?
2: I was wrong. The oldest verified cat ever recorded was Cream Puff, a mixed tabby from Austin, Texas. She lived to be an astonishing 38 years old.
16: Oh my God. That's as old as I am.
11: Yeah.
2: August 3rd, 1967 to August 6th, 2005.
11: And just hated the whole world for all 38 years.
16: Probably so. That cat probably was fueled by hate. Hey, what was your Mount Rushmore for this segment?
11: Well, I'll get to it in 1 second. I got this story real quick.
16: Okay.
11: How about this story? This guy, I'm trying to find his name, Evan Fufer.
16: Fufer.
11: P-F-E-U-F-E-R. Fufer.
16: Pfeiffer? Fufer.
11: Pfeiffer, maybe. Evan Fufer Pfeiffer. Graduated in 2020, so he's a kindred spirit, CJ. Mm-hmm. Missed it by that much. You know how your senior quote in your yearbook, right? You can put a senior quote in there.
16: Yeah.
11: His senior quote was Nixon 6, 2026 NBA Finals.
16: No.
11: Yes.
16: What year was this?
11: 2020. That's pretty good, right?
16: Is that AI?
11: No. There's a picture of him with the photo.
16: Did you all have senior quotes in your
2: yearbook?
11: No, we did not. He's probably too young for yearbooks. By the way, that was the chair that made that noise. If you heard,
2: no, we had a yearbook. We just didn't get it until like the next year. And by that point, everybody was like, "I'm just going to half-ass."
11: I will say though, I was on the yearbooks like staff, mm-hmm. right? I took yearbook. It's one of my electives, and I sneakily had myself in the yearbook more than any other person. Like, I was...
16: You went to school with, like, 28 people, though.
11: No, but, like, somehow I ended up on... Like, for example, one of the things we had to do for yearbook was when, like, the third grade and fourth grade kids, you know, like the elementary school kids, because when we did yearbook at Luther, you're doing it for K through 12, right?
16: Oh, boy.
11: So when, like, third and fourth graders got their school pictures, we had to go down and, like, help. Like, make sure everyone's in line. We were basically, like, you know, we were like an assistant for the camera people. We were helping all the kids out, you know, like... If some kid's collar was messed up, we'd have to fix it for them. So, on like some of the elementary school pages, there were photos of the kids at picture day. But I made sure that like I'm like standing, like
16: in every one of them.
11: Yeah, just randomly, I was in all the. I'm just scattered. I think I counted. I think the yearbook was like 102 pages. Or something like that.
16: Uh-huh.
11: And I think I was in there like 73 times.
16: Oh my gosh.
2: He's the diversity shot.
11: I just would like... And I had a buddy of mine that was also in yearbook until he got kicked out. Long story.
16: Embezzlement.
11: But when he would go take like candid photos for the, you know, the in-between pages, I would just go kind of stand in the background and he would make sure that I was in the photo. And it became like a joke, but yeah. That's what happens. You make me the editor.
16: Oh, my God.
11: It's kind of like if you were to say to, like, Mike Morgan, hey, edit the newscast. He'd be like, 28 minutes of weather. That's what I did with the yearbook.
16: Probably so, yeah. That's funny.
11: Okay. Mount Rushmore of cities in America that you haven't visited but want to visit.
16: Okay. Let's take a break. We'll come back and do that on the other side. Scott from Mary says, be honest, Todd, did you take yearbook because got you out of school?
11: It did. We actually had to go sell advertising.
16: Okay.
11: And you had to, since I was Luther, like someone got Wellston, someone got Luther, someone got Choctaw, right? And you had to go sell to the local. And we did Choctaw, and we may or may not have played nine holes of golf that day.
16: Hmm.
11: So, yeah.
16: You didn't manage to... close any deals that day, did you?
11: No, we did. Once we hit our quota.
16: Nice. That's awesome.
11: Golf and Brahms.
16: That's a good day.
11: Mm-hmm.
16: It's a good day. I like that.
11: I was ABCing, baby. I was always be closing.
16: Coffee's for closers only.
11: Coffee is for closers only. That's why I have a cup right here. Do you like my cup?
16: Yes.
11: Man City stickers
16: very,
11: all over.
16: Yes, yeah, it's very.
11: There's the legend Pep Guardiola, best smelling man I've ever met in my life.
16: Huh. Would you like a little ASMR before we go to break?
11: Sure. Crack it open. Crack it open. That one wasn't very good.
16: Shut up.
11: But that's just water, though, isn't it?
16: No, it's Tallboy.
11: Is it?
16: It's Miller Lite.
11: Carbonated? Oh yeah.
16: Yes, it's basically okay. So it's Liquid Death. I'm trying to get off energy drinks. I'm placebo affecting myself.
11: Well, I'm going
16: to
11: open an energy drink and it's better. You ready?
16: Yep.
11: Here you go. Turn it up, CJ. That was much better.
16: That was all right.
11: Let us decanter the drink.
16: What does that mean?
11: You should check out Instagram, 10 fish reviews. That's what that's from.
16: Okay. No, my doctor told me I need.
11: What are those?
16: Told me I need to get off the energy drinks, and so I'm placebo affecting myself, and so it's been Liquid Death to make me
11: just
16: feel
11: water.
16: Like I'm. It's sparkling
11: because it's
16: water.
11: It's in an energy drink can.
16: Basically, yeah, liquid. It's tall Liquid Death. And
11: if that works as a placebo effect, you're stupid.
16: I think I just like to have drinks. You know what I mean?
11: Yeah. Don't we all, brother?
16: Nice.
11: We're gonna have some coming back.
16: We will. We're gonna.
11: Is there still tequila in there?
16: Oh. I'm not
2: 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I think Jerry Ramsey stole it out of here.
16: I'm not drinking this early. All right, let's take a break. When we get back, Mount Rushmore, we'll talk to Eddie at 8 on the Franchise Morning Show.
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16: Welding Man says there's going to be a heart attack on the show from the amount of energy drinks you guys are chugging down, LOL. Drink a cactus watermelon flavor. Delicious.
2: Celsius, that's what that says.
16: I read that quick, my bad. Celsius watermelon. That's fine. I actually haven't had an energy drink in a
11: cactus,
16: long time.
11: Cactus, Celsius, same diff.
16: I mean, that sounds like something you'd have. Cactus watermelon? That sounds like a fancy, like, goofy name. Like, didn't Gatorade come out with like a cucumber flavor or something? Ugh.
2: I heard that if you mix, I forget which ones it is specifically, but I know the cucumber flavor is one of them. If you mix two specific flavors of Gatorade together, it tastes like nothing.
16: Really? It's weird. Not in on that.
11: If you mix any two flavors together during when you have COVID, it tastes like nothing.
16: Well.
11: can't confirm. All right, Mount Rushmore, American cities you haven't visited, you want to visit?
16: San Francisco. I don't know if this is in order. I'm just going to say them, okay? San Francisco, Seattle. These are places I've never been.
11: Seattle's amazing.
3: I knew you'd like Seattle, you damn liberal.
16: Yeah, I know. I've never been to San Francisco, though. That's the thing. I'd love to go there.
3: I'll tell you what's in San Francisco. The Giants. What? Yeah, that's what's in San Francisco, brother.
16: Duh. I've been to a lot of places in America. I'm trying to figure out where else.
11: I've also been to many of them. This sparked me earlier because you mentioned Pittsburgh. So I'll do mine real quick. Pittsburgh.
16: Yeah. Okay.
11: I've never been to Detroit. I kind of want to go to Detroit. No? Overrated?
16: I'll pass. It's weird. It's really funky. I've been once, like I had to go to Mount Pleasant, Michigan.
11: Yeah, yeah.
16: OSU Central Michigan? Yeah, for Central Michigan, which was awesome.
11: Like, didn't OSU play that game because Gundy's mom went to school there?
16: I have no idea.
11: That's what I've always heard, is that Mike Gundy's mom went to Central Michigan, and that's the only reason they played them.
16: I mean, it was fun. Like, I parked in a grass field behind the stadium, like on the visitor side. It was an easy walk. But Detroit's crazy. Like, you're driving down the express, like their like highway, and you look across the street and you see Canada. Like, there's a little like river that crosses it, and it's like gorgeous. And they had like double decker buses and everything driving. It was like the craziest thing. I didn't spend time there. I actually stayed in Mount Pleasant. That was the first chance I got to go to White Castle.
11: Ah,
16: it was in Detroit. So,
11: do we consider Charleston a big town, a big city,
16: like South Carolina?
11: Yeah.
2: I mean, they've got a candy named after him.
11: Okay, I would go that on my list. So Charleston, Detroit, Pittsburgh, and then I know what's definitely on my list. It's like the one place in California I haven't been, San Diego.
16: Oh, that's good.
11: Never been either to San Diego. So that's on my list.
16: Where though?
11: San Diego.
16: I'd have to put San Diego on mine as well. So Seattle, San Diego, San Francisco.
3: You left coast liberal.
16: I love New York. I love Boston.
11: You been to Philly?
16: Been to Philly a bunch. Been to Pittsburgh a bunch.
11: You been to D.C.?
16: What's the island that everybody likes in Hilton Head in South Carolina? Is it great? Anybody been?
11: I haven't been, no. But I wouldn't say Hilton Head's a city.
16: I've never been to South Carolina.
11: Me neither.
16: I've barely been to North Carolina. I've flown in there a bunch.
11: I thought about Anchorage, too. That's another one I would love to visit.
16: Been there. That's why.
11: You've been to Honolulu?
16: Yes.
11: See, I've never done the Alaska or Hawaii trip.
16: Both are awesome. Like, Alaska was really cool.
11: You go in the summertime, I'm guessing, to Alaska?
16: Yes.
11: What was it, like 70? 75?
16: Yeah, 60s, okay. 70s-ish. This is great, though.
11: Absolutely. CJ, how well-traveled are you?
2: Not very. I've been to New York City?
11: Okay.
2: I've been to New York City.
16: Awesome.
2: I won a competition. They sent me there.
11: It's the greatest city in the world.
2: My Mount Rushmore, Seattle's definitely up there. Chicago.
11: Man, I'd love to go to Atlanta. Chicago, that's a drivable one too. Atlanta sucks,
16: dude. Yeah, I whiffed on that. I've never been to Chicago.
11: You haven't been to Chicago?
16: I've flown into O'Hare probably 7 to 10 times.
11: Doesn't count.
16: I know.
11: Yeah, yeah.
16: But I've never been. I got
11: to
16: put that.
11: I can't believe you've never been to Chicago. You would love Chicago.
16: I've heard that. So, Seattle, San Diego. Which one did I put up there? Hilton Head.
11: You had Seattle, San Diego, San Francisco. And something.
16: Let's go Chicago. Chicago's going to be fourth. Okay. My bad.
2: That'll be your fourth sub. So what did I say? I said Seattle, Chicago, Atlanta. What's one more?
11: Atlanta's not very good.
16: I've driven through it. I've never really stayed there. I've flown in there also a bunch, but never been.
11: But you do you, boo.
16: Yeah, this is your list.
2: And give me Boston to round it out.
16: Yeah, one of my favorite places on the planet. Love it up there.
11: I didn't. I don't think I enjoyed Boston as much as I enjoyed Philly.
16: Philly's also awesome.
11: Philly was great.
16: It's not to me. It's not as cool as Boston, but Philly's pretty great. Did you see the Liberty Bell?
11: I did.
16: Went to Independence Hall?
11: Well, it was closed because they were renovating it for the 250th this year. So it was closed down. So I got to go into like the old, you know how the old courthouse was used for the first ever Senate and House?
16: Yeah.
11: So I got to go in there, but I didn't get to go in where the Declaration was signed in Liberty Hall.
16: Yeah, I didn't get to go into that either. I might have been able to peek in real quick. I was doing Channel 4 stuff. They let me shoot a stand up there with Independence Hall behind me, though.
11: That's cool.
16: That was pretty cool.
2: That's real material right there.
16: Yeah. And then, this is like crazy. I can't believe we're going to go back to this, but I'll say it. I stayed at the Four Seasons NCAA tournament. They always do it right. NCAA tournament will get you the best media hotels. Four Seasons. I'm on this floor. I was like, it's like a historical place, right? Philly's awesome. I Google the Four Seasons Hotel because I just like to know like weird things. A famous actress's husband unalived himself on the same floor.
11: That's fun. Did that make your sleep a little weird?
16: It was weird, yeah. What was her... I see her name. Gosh, what was her name? It's going to bother me. Give me a second. I'll find it.
11: Interesting. When we were walking through New York... My wife is a big book reader. She's got, and when I say she has a library, literally has over 1,000 books. But I took her by this house that Mark Twain lived in New York City.
16: Yeah.
11: Which is kind of cool, except for after Mark Twain moved out, there was definitely a murder there.
16: Oh, really?
11: Yeah. Yeah, not a fun one either.
16: Ah.
2: As opposed to the

0: Check that. Might have, oh, no, it was on purpose. Okay, never mind.
1: It was on purpose?
0: Yep. Couple things real quick. We'll get to Eddie here in just a little bit. This is from White Fox. One says, it's always a delight to hear Dylan or Todd come onto the radio when I'm driving to work. It's even better to hear both of y'all. Hope y'all have a good day of radio. Thank you. Percival says, when Todd asked the traffic cone question, I thought I was having another stroke. Damn it, Todd. Don't do that to me. And then goes on to say, is there even anything left of Detroit?
1: That's a great question. I think it's not too bad.
0: It's not too bad, really.
1: I've heard Buffalo's pretty rad, too. Blue collar. You been to Buffalo?
0: I spent the night there once when I was little.
1: Oh, when you were little? That doesn't count.
0: A little late.
1: You weren't able to drink.
0: Like, yeah, I wasn't able to drink. But yeah, Seattle would be one of our places. Seattle, San Francisco, Chicago, San Diego.
1: I'm jealous of the Sooner fans that are going to get to make the trip to the Big House this year.
0: Yes.
1: At Ann Arbor, that's going to be sick.
2: That'd be one of the bucket list things for me.
0: You get top 10, that's for sure.
1: 107,000, I think it holds, right?
0: Something like that.
1: Yeah.
0: It was pretty awesome to see the helmets in person last year, though. That was cool for me.
1: I might have a Detroit trip this year. I think we had talked about this a little bit. Maybe might be going to Detroit around the end of October, beginning of November. And the weekend I might be there, the Packers play in Detroit against the Lions. So I might try to make that happen. But I thought to myself, I have a friend, a guy that I work with who, you know, we work remotely. So he lives outside of Detroit.
0: Okay.
1: And I asked him because he's a Michigan season ticket holder. I was like, man, I wonder if I came in on Saturday, if maybe there's a Michigan home game, right? And I can go to a game at the Big House. They play Indiana that day, so that's not happening. He's like, yeah, those tickets are spoken for, bud.
0: At home?
1: Yeah.
0: Dude, secondary market's going to be stupid high.
1: Yeah.
0: What's worse, that or a FIFA?
1: Well, it will be late October, so both teams might suck by then. Who knows what? I mean, is Indiana going to be good again?
0: They got Josh Hoover from TCU.
1: Okay.
2: They lost a lot of their talent.
0: They did. They did.
2: Natty team.
0: That could be a game day offering if everything goes right.
1: Can I just, unpopular opinion, college football sucks now with the transfer portal and NIL. I don't know who's on any team. I don't know if anyone's going to be any good. Yeah. It's not fun. It makes it very hard to talk about college football in the offseason.
0: It turns it into minor league baseball.
1: Yeah, it like, kind of does, yeah.
0: Because you have to, like, go for the, like, you know, there's so much rotation on a roster from AA to AAA, you know, people bouncing around, rehab assignments, things like that, that people can't really, like, get invested. That's why college basketball is hurt. You know, and this college basketball is
1: the transfer portal has hurt college basketball more than any other sport.
0: Right, and when that happens, people can't get invested in the personalities and the people. Right, they know the big names, and that's about it. But all the secondary pieces and guys that are like, I'm gonna say glue guys, you know, like guys that, you know, are role players for you. They don't have as much pull as they used to back in the day, and so that's why all these have hurt. It's unfortunate too, but college football's turned a little bit into minor league baseball.
1: Who was the last great 4-year OU football player?
0: No one stays 4 years ever. Landry Jones? That's my first guess.
1: I mean, I guess
0: Baker doesn't even count.
1: Right. Technically, Baker was here 4 years, right?
0: Right, but he was Tech first.
1: Yeah, right. Like a guy who signed with OU out of high school. I'm sure we're missing somebody.
0: Okay. Here's one. Ethan Downs.
1: Yeah, but
0: does that count?
1: I mean, Ethan Downs had a good career. I'm talking about like
0: he stayed 4 years.
1: I'm talking about like someone who you would go, he's a Hall of Famer at OU. He's someone who's going to have his number or jersey retired.
0: Gerald McCoy left early. You could retire Landry Jones.
1: I mean, I would kind of count McCoy because he didn't play anywhere else. Like,

0: he left for the NFL draft.
1: But yeah, the answer to that is it's hard to figure out. There might be someone from last year's team that we're missing.
2: Red Dirt Kep says Kip Lewis.
1: Again, good tail end of his career, but we talk him about him as like a 4-year.
3: Couldn't retire that one.
1: Or even a 3-year.
2: 406, Danny Stutzman.
3: Oh.
1: That's fair point. That might be. I mean,
3: yeah, like, there you go.
1: And again, I don't know that he's like an OU Hall of Famer, but
3: he's up there.
1: He might be the last one for a while.
3: How about Kenneth Murray? He'd be up there also, probably. Both those guys, I feel like, had better careers than Ethan Downs.
1: Yeah. But it's rare. That's the point. And that sucks because that, to me, that was, you already have a short amount of time with these players anyway. To have it cut by the transfer portal, I just think it really hurts the product. For me, anyway, it does.
3: No, it does. You're exactly right.
1: And basketball is even worse. Like, these guys are playing in their fourth, fifth school now. Some of them.
3: No, basketball's a cesspool.
1: I was talking to UCO assistant football coach this last week, and it's like, how do you even prepare at the beginning of the season? He's like, you can't prepare for, can't really prepare for personnel. You can only prepare for schemes.
3: Well, what's crazy to me is, like, even yesterday talking to Skip, like, dude's like, I got to be on the phone.
1: Yeah.
3: He's trying to prepare for a national championship.
1: I don't know why anybody would coach nowadays. You have to be a psycho to coach.
3: I think you just got to get to that. Yeah, you just got to get to that point where you're set for, you're like, you're good. And then it's like, deuces. See ya.
1: Speaking of money, a guy who makes a lot of it is going to join us next.
3: Buddy Wiley?
1: Eddie Radosovich.
3: Oh, okay.
1: Right. Blue Collar Boardroom. We'll ask him how laundry went yesterday.
3: We'll find out who might be pitching for the Sooners. That and much more coming up on the Franchise Morning Show.
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0: Welcome back. Hour number three, Franchise Morning Show. Dylan, that's Todd, joining us now on the Franchise Hotline, the host of this show on the reg, Eddie Radosovich from the Blue Collar Boardroom in Omaha. What's happening, my man? How are you?
1: Gentlemen, good morning.
0: Good morning. I'm going to start with a, I don't know if it's and there's an answer to this. I don't know if you got to talk to the Sooners yesterday, but who's going to take the mound for Oklahoma on Saturday?
1: Who else?
0: Just making sure.
1: Cord Rager. I mean, we'll get that confirmation here in a little bit. They got media day today up here, but that would be very much expected. I would expect the North Carolina to pitch their ace, Jace Amarico or something like that. I can't pronounce it.
0: That's all good.
1: But, yeah, I mean, we had a light – they had a light workout yesterday. We talked to Skip for a little bit, talked to a couple other guys, LJ Mercurius, and I don't even remember who else we talked to yesterday.
2: TJ Holmes and Amy Roback?
1: Huh?
2: TJ and Amy?
1: Man,
2: that would be pretty sick if they were there.
1: That'd be awesome.
2: It'd be on their honeymoon, right? I think they just got married a couple weeks ago.
1: Yeah, right. Murder Sue in a little bit. But, you never know.
2: Christmas.
1: We love them, though, because love is love. Speaking of love is love, Todd, you'd like this lady, Ruth, that works the desk.
2: I heard she got a tattoo on her hand.
1: She does have a tattoo on her hand, and I love her. So, we talked to LJ Mercurius and a couple other guys. We talked to Skip yesterday, though, too. And it was good. It was really good, actually. Trey Gamble, God bless. All he did was have four hits on Wednesday. All right, we got it. We're just getting up. We're getting the gears rolling today.
0: Hey, you're killing it. You're killing it, dude. Has Gamble changed his underwear yet? Did you guys bring that up with him?
1: Well, here's the deal. He says that he changes it, or he doesn't change it, but he washes it. So isn't that kind of like...
2: It's kind of cheating.
0: It kind of defeats the purpose a little
1: bit. That's kind of what I thought.
0: Yeah, that's kind of weird. It's weird. Anything else good come from the happenings there yesterday? Are you there? Did we lose you?
2: You cut out on us.
0: There you go.
1: From practice?
0: Yeah.
1: No.
0: Okay.
1: It was really like kind of just a light day yesterday. I mean, they didn't really do a whole lot. It was more about, I think, we talked to, I asked Trey and Skip if just kind of staying in routine was kind of, I guess, what they were trying to get out of yesterday. And I think a lot of it was just kind of keeping the routine that they've been on here over the last month. I mean, these guys have been on the road. They never came back from Lawrence after the Super Regional. They basically were, I think, home for maybe a day or 2 days after the Atlanta Regional. So for the better part of the last month, they've all been on the road living out of a hotel. And, I think that it's kind of one of those things that as you get to the end of it, you really start to kind of appreciate. Trey Gamble talked about how much fun it's been to be just kind of with the boys for the last month. And, in a way, I think that they also kind of look at it as, you're playing in a national championship series, but it is coming to an end for some of these guys, and particularly somebody like a Trey Gamble that, will be out of eligibility here at the end of the weekend. So I think they're kind of cherishing these last couple of days together. And obviously, it's only just an added bonus that you're playing for a national championship here over the next 2, 3, 4 days.
2: Hey Eddie, did you get a chance to see Jeff Passan, what he tweeted out yesterday, the
1: draft stuff?
2: Yeah, what do you think? For those that didn't see, Jeff Passan tweeted yesterday, MLB Today proposed an overhauled domestic amateur entry system that removes high school players from the draft, makes college players eligible after their sophomore year, and shortens the draft from 20 to 12 rounds, and it cuts the bonus pool from $358 million to $200 million. I guess what's your take on that, and how could that affect college baseball? Do you even have a stance on that yet?
1: See if Scott Forbes or Skip Johnson's asked about it today at the press conference. My immediate reaction was, I think that would be good for college baseball. like that would force somebody like a Bobby Witt Jr. to end up in Norman for at least 2 years? I don't know, though.
2: The other side of that is now guys don't have to stay 3 years, right?
1: Right.
2: Yeah.
3: I don't know. I kind of liked it for college baseball, truthfully. I don't like, and the thing is, I actually had this conversation with Todd earlier.
2: By the way, this is not a done deal. These are proposed changes, right. Just for the record. Yeah.
1: It just loosely, it kind of seemed like one of those deals, like they throw it out there and is everybody even going to agree to it?
3: Yeah. The prep thing is just, it's wild to me. And I started to kind of wonder, Eddie, you know, as I had kind of just thought about baseball in general, like it takes those guys anywhere from like 4 to 6 years to get there. They're late 20s when they start playing. There's no guarantee they stick on a roster. Like I was kind of going, at what point do you just say, like, screw it, let's throw caution to the wind and just get these guys up there? But I know confidence is key and trying to figure out how to get them through it. I didn't hate the proposal at all, actually. It's one of the first times in a while I've been like, okay. I sort of dig it, but I don't know if the prep folks are going to be making a big mess and stink of it like NBA guys would.
1: No, I think it's also probably one of those deals that from a, you know, they want to do a separate international draft. It just seems like there's maybe some, like, I don't know, hidden stuff that we don't know about that ends up not getting it passed, if you know what I mean.
3: Yeah.
1: I don't know, though. It'd be kind of interesting to see if that is something that came to reality. I'm also, like, hand up. Are people complaining about the way that it is now?
2: I mean, I think probably the biggest part of this, Eddie, that's like the end of the tweet and probably the biggest deal is the bonus pool cutting from $358 million to $200 million. It doesn't mean much to you and I on the surface, but if there's any complaint, maybe that's the complaint from the owners, is they're spending so much money.
1: Yeah, I don't know. You know, and, you know, to be completely honest, Todd, Buckingham boys are all going to be signing first-round contracts, so we don't
2: that's
1: really
2: true.
1: Care about this.
2: Well, this is going to get Miles to OU for a couple of years.
1: That's true.
3: Wow.
2: That's what this is going to do. I do want to ask you, you'd mentioned about staying in the routine, and I know when you and I talked to Skip, and I know when you and Ryan talked to Skip, he's big on routine and about how, you know, sometimes you can't control what the results are, or all you can do is put yourself in the best position. Is that, Eddie, why you think Oklahoma has made a couple of these runs deep in the postseason? Because he has gotten them to buy into just sticking with, you know, the basics, and it eventually pays off?
1: I think there's probably something to that. I mean, I think that the way that he, quote unquote, runs a team, is definitely more of an old school, laid back feel. It certainly helps when you have guys like Kate Horton or David Sandlin or Jake Bennett or Cord Rager or Xander Mercurius, or Nick Weslowski on the mound. I think that he kind of lets the guys just be them to a certain extent, and I do think that there's something to the way that he manages a ball club that certainly helps. Now, it also helps when you hit a bunch of home runs and, you know, just are playing really good baseball. But I think it's more about letting the guys be who they are. And I think that, you know, most times, and particularly maybe in baseball the most, you find those teams to be the teams that find success in the postseason. And so, yeah, I mean, I do think that there's a little bit of method to the madness, as much as he probably would never admit to it. I think he knows a little bit more than he lets on, you know, him being Skip Johnson. And it certainly has helped this team kind of get to where they are. Because, I know that we talked about this yesterday. This thing could have gone definitely sideways. And they found something in Atlanta, and sometimes in sports you just can't really explain or put your finger on what that one thing was. Maybe it's a lot of things. It's kind of culminated in a pretty special run.
3: Eddie, what are you picking in this series? You feel like OU's going to get it done?
1: Oh, I haven't even thought about that. Yeah. I mean, I'm not going to pick against them until they get beat, and then I'll say that it's everybody else's fault, and it's probably Todd's fault for them getting beat. But no, it feels like this is a pretty special thing going on. The scene down in the dugout on Wednesday night, it was, I don't know, it's like with Roger Denny, and it seems like a concerted effort for, you know, all these other sports to be coming up here. There's just like little things that haven't happened before. And the way that this team has found kind of answers for everything has been pretty special. Just go back to the sixth inning the other night after they had kind of cut it close. Georgia, it was 5-3, and all of a sudden, you know, two-out base hit, and Trey Gamm goes first to third, and Jackson Willis delivers an RBI single down to the rightful corner. It's like they've had an answer for everything. With that said, I think North Carolina is a really, really good baseball team. You know, they've kind of lived the same life that Oklahoma has to an extent. I mean, they were also the number 5 seed overall in the tournament. But I don't know if you guys remember, in their Super Regional, in the Chapel Hill Super Regional, they were down and out. USC was up. They had to basically fend off elimination. USC helped them a little bit. They dropped a fly ball down the left field line, kind of extended an inning, and all of a sudden they had a big RBI double, and ended up tying the game up. They went on to win, but they've kind of like seen death, if you will, and they had to find a way to win, come back and win that on that Monday or that Sunday, I think it was, for game 3. And they played extremely well up here. I mean, they beat West Virginia's ass on Wednesday afternoon before the OU game. So I think it's going to be a really good series. I guess I wouldn't be shocked if it goes 3 games, but I don't know. It's a tough thing to come back after you lose game 1, which makes tomorrow that much more important, tomorrow night.
2: Eddie, did you get to watch much of the U.S. Open? And what did you think? What were your first thoughts on Shinnecock? And how about our guy Keith Mitchell with the with the high visor coming through with the 29 on the back 9.
1: Yeah, 40-29 or 41-29. That's insane. I didn't get to watch a whole lot of it, but we had it on a little bit. Super, super cool for Ryder Callen. What a tremendous day he had in his debut.
2: How about our guy Max McGreevy?
1: Max McGreevy played really well, too. I'm telling you, these Oklahoma guys,
2: they know how to play in the wind.
1: Everybody was playing. Wyndham Clark, I mean, obviously, he's kind of a cowboy, kind of a duck, kind of also a loser, but that's neither here nor there. But that's a different story. He's playing extremely well, though. It seems to me that the biggest talking point coming out of the day was basically the way they set up the course was ridiculous, that they were expecting more wind, and it never came, and it turned into a little bit of a pitch and putt. Hopefully the USGA comes back today with a little bit more teeth, and they turned it up a notch.
2: Eddie, with the current state of just like how good these guys are and how good equipment is nowadays, can they turn it up to where we have an even par champion? I mean, is that even possible nowadays in professional golf?
1: Par champion, but I mean, they can definitely make the greens. I mean, what? Wasn't that kind of the big talking point yesterday, was that they just basically had watered, or not watered, but made it to where the greens were basically soft.
2: More accepting, yeah.
1: It's soft greens at a U.S. Open, which is ridiculous.
3: Don't like it.
2: I'm with you. I hope they turn it up today,
1: though. Might be Mom Dami.
2: By the way, let your dad know next time you talk to him, because I haven't talked to Ed in a while, but let him know that if he wants to get his coonskin cap back for the 250th, that I still have it.
1: He was looking for it. He went up to the UFC fight last weekend, and he was actually in the back of that video of the two people fighting on the lawn of the front office.
2: I still have one Pro V1 in my golf bag that has an American flag on it that your dad got me.
1: Hold on to that one. You don't want that one. That one does some special things.
2: Yeah,
1: don't lose that one over.
3: Hey,
1: forever. Prosper.
3: Toddy was going to bring this up with you, and I think we kind of got pushed with time. How was laundry, and is there a budding relationship with Ruth? happening with you?
1: I don't think that there's any type of, like, sexual relationship with Ruth.
3: Okay.
1: I wouldn't go that far.
2: You guys are kindred spirits, though, right?
1: What?
2: You are kindred spirits, though.
1: Yeah, I smoke Virginia Slims now. I've moved on from Marble Light. I can report this. This is some exciting news. And it actually is kind of one of those things, like, when you see someone glow up and then you're actually kind of, like, not as happy as you probably should be for them. They've completely changed the laundromat down there. They got three new washers and
2: really?
1: Three new dryers.
2: I mean, you buried the lead, Eddie.
1: I mean, well, the blue collar boardroom, and now it's basically the Hilton.
2: It sounds like a white collar boardroom now.
1: I know. Maybe we will. Wouldn't that be fun if we had what's his name over here? Speaking of white collar, what? White collar maximum security at that.
2: If we had Bernie Madoff
1: and
2: I don't think he's with us anymore, Murdoch. But yeah, and Buster Murdoch, and Sam Friedman, Sam Bankman Fried or whatever.
1: Oh, he is here actually.
2: Okay, gotcha.
1: He's a big North Carolina baseball.
2: I got you,
3: Eddie. Enjoy it, man. We'll check in with you on Monday and be well.
2: Hey, we got Nate Faken coming up at 8:30. Is there anything you want us to ask him?
1: I mean, I'm sure that he has time to talk. He's on vacation for the next three and a half months.
2: Vacation must be rough, huh?
1: I mean, these teachers. I swear to God.
3: Bye, Eddie.
2: That's his last words today. These teachers, I swear to God.
3: Eddie Radosovich joining us. We'll hit a break. Much more after this.
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0: quick little pass along here. OU softball got a thrice. Did I say it? Three? A trio of commitments, I guess.
1: Okay. Yes. Talking an artist in the ambulance?
0: Thrice. Very, very fun band. I find them interesting.
1: My my seventh grade band director made us listen to the Flame Deluge.
0: Really?
1: Yeah.
0: What'd you think of it?
1: Interesting.
0: Yeah. It's weird because, like, if you listen to the artist in the ambulance, sorry, this can be way, way out of, like, left field here, but he brought it up, so let's do it. The way the lead singer's voice changes from what that album is, listen, have you heard the song Black Honey?
1: Possibly.
0: Okay. Total, like, I don't know what's happened in his life, but.
2: What are we doing right now?
0: Talking about music.
2: Okay.
0: Anyway. Incredible changeover, voice-wise.
1: I mean, I will say,
0: guy too.
1: I will say, my band director in seventh grade, he was part of a death metal band, so that might have had something to do with it.
0: That's outstanding, outstanding. I love it.
1: Shout out Discordia.
0: Is that the band?
1: Yep.
0: Sweet.
1: I don't know if they're still doing music, but
0: what do you do? Well, I'm a teacher, but my real passion's
1: I teach middle schoolers how to play percussion instruments.
0: Yes. But also, I just mash on the weekends. It's pretty great. Love it. Outfielder Macy Harder of Middle Tennessee State, catcher Abby Gregis of Loyola Chicago, and outfielder Addie Hansen of Southern Idaho, all in the fold for Oklahoma. So, smaller schools.
2: Championship.
0: There you go. Todd loves this. You love prediction radio, you've always said.
2: Mm-hmm. It's what I live for.
0: I feel like if I asked you how life was, you'd say taking too long right now.
2: I'm not going to lie. I'm a little bit annoyed at some things in life right now.
0: At me? Or no, just okay.
2: Just some things in life.
0: Okay.
2: It's not going to shock anyone.
0: Is it World Cup related?
2: No.
0: And FIFA?
2: No, it's soccer related, though.
0: Uh-huh.
2: Congrats to Paddy Gasso. That's what I would say.
0: Okay. You don't want to predict a national championship right now?
2: No, I will predict this, though. Tomorrow, 1 p.m., OU football classic game, Bedlam 2010. You can hear that right here on 107.7 The Franchise. Getting you ready for the 2026 football season. Here before you know it. How many days till kickoff?
0: I don't know. It's like seven
2: what
0: Saturdays
2: day is
0: or
2: kickoff?
0: Something, though.
1: I think it's...
0: Maybe eight Saturdays.
1: 70? I want to say 70. I'm sure Auburn will post something today and tell us how much time we got left.
2: So the first game is September 5th, right?
0: Yes.
2: Labor Day weekend. Great. Ruin a holiday. Good job, OU football. All right, let's see. Days until September 5th, 2026. We are 78 days to OU football.
0: As I've always said, this is where he and I used to get in big fights. To me, the unofficial start of football season was what?
2: Media Day.
0: In July. Because nothing else is happening, that's why.
2: But then what always happened, CJ, is this every year this would happen. July would hit, and we'd get the big story of the day email from Randy, like maybe. Sometimes he wouldn't send it. He's about a 33% hit rate on that.
0: Hall of Famer in baseball.
2: Hall of Famer in baseball, not for a radio producer. Anyway... We get the email from Randy that says, big story of the day, unofficial start to football season. And it would be media day. It'd be a bunch of guys sitting up there answering questions from a bunch of blowhards like ourselves, not saying anything of any sort of significance. And then we would do this song and dance for 2 days about how important media day was when it wasn't. We'd have like coaches stop by, not answer questions, players stop by, not answer questions. And then, a month later, we'd get another big story of the day. Unofficial start of the football season. Practice starts.
0: I'll tell you what was the worst.
2: Practice that we can't go cover.
0: Yep, that's the worst.
2: Again, coaches, players, not answering questions. Absolutely 0 point in covering practice or media day.
1: But it gets the people going.
0: My thing was...
2: You know, you want to know when the unofficial start to the football season is?
0: Media Day?
2: No, there isn't one. There's just an official start, and that's on September 5th this year. Maybe if you made me give a date for an unofficial start, I would say the Monday morning of the first game week is the unofficial start to football season. But you miss me with this July BS.
0: The worst couple, like, the worst week in radio is the one where practice does start, and OU will put out like a highlight. Mm-hmm. I'm using air quotes right there.
2: They'll show an interception, but won't show you who threw the pass.
0: The interception.
2: Because
0: it's like
2: they don't want any
0: cuts.
2: Negative press. Yeah.
0: And you're literally breaking down a 1:12 video of like practice things you see.
1: We're going
0: like,
1: frame by frame analysis here.
0: Yeah. It's like, oh man, I saw somebody got a pick in practice. Like one year it was Peyton Bowen got a pick. I don't know. He picked off probably Jackson Arnold, my guess now. But anyway.
2: Or they give you like the, like, you get the video of the guys warming up, doing stretches at the beginning.
0: Like, boy, howdy, man. Danny Stutzman.
2: Well, dude, Danny Stutzman looks good.
0: Yeah.
2: I feel good about this year.
0: You guys remember the year that they made it look like, Colorado made it look like Shedeur Sanders threw a touchdown, but it was, like, actually a pick or something like that?
2: Like, I do like remember some doctored video from Colorado,
0: yeah.
2: Yes.
0: Like, that's just, come on.
1: I mean, those media departments are getting some real good work going.
0: Oh yeah,
2: I think they made look like it was against the defense and it was against air, I think is what it was.
0: Was that what it was? I can't remember like the exact thing, but I remember people freaked about that. But that's the stuff you get that this time of year, and it's just blah.
1: It's the long dark, basically.
0: Because
1: you can see the light at the end of the tunnel, you're just stuck in it.
0: Yeah.
2: It's for someone, it just ain't for me. Buddy Wiley's right. He just texted me. I would probably complain more about having to cover practice than not being allowed to cover practice.
0: That's probably not a bad take, but when you have to talk about it for like 3 hours, that's where it gets kind of crappy.
2: I actually, in a weird way, maybe this is the coach's kid coming out in me, but I kind of enjoy watching practice sometimes. Like I especially like watching individual drill stuff. Mid-season, it's a little different because there's not a whole lot of competing for spots then, usually. Kind of already know where you're at. But preseason, when everyone's got a little fire in their belly, got a little itch in their britches.
0: Yeah, but the problem is you don't, like, no one wants to show that. Like, the most paranoid people on the planet are college football coaches.
2: Well, yeah, the problem is college football coaches. They're the worst human beings on earth.
0: I think they have a couple other worse ones.
2: Yeah, you're probably right.
0: A lot of other ones.
2: When it comes to paranoia, they're as bad as it gets.
0: It's just not good. And so they don't want to show who's going to be like a star. You know what I mean? Like,
2: you
0: already know, though, don't you? Like, if somebody comes in all hyped up,
2: well,
0: like
2: I mean,
0: when Ollie Gordon got to OSU.
2: It's the old Pat Jones line. Where, if you got two eyeballs and a brain, you know Adrian Peterson's a good player.
0: Right. It's like.
2: And it's true.
0: You're not going to like.
2: You know if a guy's good or not.
0: Yeah.
1: I mean, these guys have huddle, right?
2: And what's funny is the same thing happens every year, and it'll happen again this year, too. Because it always does. It'll happen at OU. It'll happen at OSU. It'll happen at Tulsa. Although no one really covers Tulsa because no one cares about Tulsa football. But it'll happen at Arkansas. It'll happen at, you know, wherever.
0: Purdue.
2: San Jose State. Purdue, as Kelly Gregg likes to say.
0: Nice.
2: But every year, this is the events that happen. Number one, practice starts. Everyone gets excited. Number two, schools won't let you see anything from practice. Number three, coaches, players get interviewed. They get asked about a player. They tell you he looks great. Number four, everyone gets excited about the player looking great or players looking great and then changes their prediction to go, oh, things might be better than we thought. Number five, most of those players don't end up being great. They end up being failures. Number six, the media gets blamed for hyping. That's how it always goes. The media tells you what the coaches tell us, and then we get blamed for hyping the team up when it's the coach who won't let us into the practice that hypes the team up.
1: We need more frosted glass.
2: There are some media members, one of which I was told tried to like buy fireworks for a recruit one time, like do a fireworks show so a kid would commit to OU or something. I'll tell you his name real quick. Turn your mic off. Anyway, there are some media members who, no matter what, are going to tell you that OU is going to win a national championship. I worked with a guy who, and this is in the lean OU years. I'm talking about like 05, Vince Young beating Rhett Bomar, what was it, 45-12 in the Cotton Bowl. I worked with this guy for 3 years. He never predicted OU to lose a game ever. Even that Texas team. Well, you know, I think Bob Stoops is going to probably get it done this week. Got to beat 45-12. You're always going to have those guys. But your serious media members, if they were allowed to watch, they would give you their opinions. The thing is, though, OU, OSU, they don't want you to give any negative opinion.
0: Well,
2: so they just control the narrative and tell you everything's great, everything's hunky-dory, and then the media gets blamed when it's not.
0: What college for overhyping football coach? The team. And you're right, you're right. What college football coach has said so-and-so has been a disappointment this it's like off-season?
2: They don't, they which don't. is why... I mean, if I'm being totally honest with you, which is why I don't care about the coverage of it. Because I know it's all BS. I know it's all just a narrative.
0: I don't know. I do think, like, for Eddie, I'll say this. Like, getting info from practice, that's that stuff I think is, like, if you want to really partake, that's probably good stuff for you. But unless you're there otherwise, meh. All right, let's take a break. When we get back,
2: Nady Fakes. I have one more segment to go.
0: You're almost... You're about got her licked.
2: About got her licked, Liz.
0: It's coming up next.
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0: Todd portion of the morning show. Right, Meow? Joining us on the franchise hotline, the one, the only, Nate Faken. Hello, sunshine.
1: Hi. Can I just say that it warms my heart to hear you two back on the radio together?
2: How's your three-month vacation going, Nate?
1: He just I was going to clarify that.
0: Straight back at shots with you. He's not even going to recognize that you said that.
1: Yeah, no. I heard Eddie earlier, which is also great to hear you guys with Eddie. And I want to clarify that I'm technically a staff member at Gaylord College, and I work technically year-round. I just utilize my PTO very well. And now that being said, I am off today because it is a federal holiday.
0: Suck it, Lizenby!
2: My wife also is off today, which I totally forgot because she's also a staff member at OU. And let me just tell
0: Homer.
2: You. Let me just tell you. You guys don't do anything in the summertime. Come on.
1: I'll say this. I've been quite busy getting travel plans for two of the students I work with, Hunter Cornejo and Landon Collins, to go up to Omaha for the World Series. Let me tell you something. If you're going up there, the hotel scene is not pretty if you're looking to spend some money. So I've been messing with that for the last day or two. But outside that, no, not a whole lot to do.
0: Shaking his head. I mean, he's like,
2: we had a great man and we lost him in Nate Faken. Like, he was one of us and now he's one of them. And it really bums me out sometimes. Nate, you don't have to agree to this, but we all know, like, when you're working with OU and you're working, you know, doing what you're doing, it's basically North Korean state media. Is what it is. You're sending them up there to cover it. Everything's sunshine pumping. You guys never say anything bad about the team. Is that right?
1: No, not really. I let them, if it's negative, I let them do that. And it's kind of funny you say that. I've programmed them. I'm like, all right, when you guys go cover stuff, I don't want anything red. And I don't want any OU logos on you. Yep. And a student, you know, OU does the big, like, spring football media day. And a student from my, like, advanced sports reporting class went to go cover it, who isn't as involved as the regular, like, OU Nightly students. And, like, I got texts from, like, three different people, like, hey, this guy's here with an OU polo. We're sending him home.
2: No.
1: I'm like, whoa.
2: Oh,
1: like,
2: no.
1: It's okay.
2: No, it's not. No, he should have been flunked out. He should have been kicked out of school. Should be on double secret probation now for doing that. Serious question, Nate, when it comes to students nowadays, why would anyone want to get into this business? And why are they still interested in getting into this business?
1: Gosh. Well, I'll give you a prime example. Like, I am talking to the two students that I'm sending to Omaha, and I'm like, hey, fellas, like, the hotel scene, not pretty. I normally never put you in this. The prices are astronomical in Omaha right now, and the one, Hunter Cornejo, is like, hey, this is like a bucket list for me. I don't care where I stay. I just want to be up there covering it, and I think that's the beauty of it and why the three of us all got into it in the first place is just to be able to tell people about what's going on, and like your office is whatever it is, Charles Schwab Stadium these days, and just being able to tell people what's going on and be on the scene for big stories. So I think that's what they still love about it, and it's cool and very rewarding to see them get as fired up as they get about this stuff. Heck, I would be. We know Eddie's having the time of his life up there right now.
2: Eddie said Ruth has a tattoo on her hand that works the front desk. That's the extent of Eddie's reporting right now.
0: And now he smokes Virginia Slims.
2: He smokes Virginia Slims because of Ruth.
1: I heard that.
2: I do think it's interesting that you catch these kids before they realize how bad it is, which is probably why you're enjoying your job so much, Nate.
1: No, I try to be transparent with them. But before I go into that, like, I can tell you the one person who's not fired up about the Virginia Slams is Karen Radosovich. She's probably very, very concerned.
0: Hey, listen, it's like a 2.5-week grind fest. You just got to get through it. You know what I mean?
1: Yeah.
0: Then reassess when you get home.
1: I'm sure she's probably just like, Ed is still standing. We're good. You know, as long as he's cranking out good content, everyone as well. But no, like there's still a lot of good out there, Todd, in our business. There's still some good.
2: Well, I know you're the head of the state media there when it comes to the University of Oklahoma. What does the North Korean / University of Oklahoma state media think about the upcoming football season. Seriously, though, do you have any pulse with the transfer portal and NIL of what OU football is going to look like next year?
1: No, it's so hard to have a gauge on that now. Dylan and I talk about that a bunch now. We're glad we don't have to track it as hardcore as we used to. I mean, I keep up with it so I can kind of keep on top of things to work with the students, but there's just so much movement. I mean, look at softball right now, you know. I mean, everybody's screaming at Tech about the, you know, Cassie Pickering thing, and they're, you know, I think the Florida State, what's her name? Issa Torres going from Florida State to UT. I mean, it's nonstop. But for OU football, you would think adjusting the offense to where if they can run the ball better, you've got John Mateer, who's been in this system for a few years now with Ben Arbuckle, who should have a healthy thumb if he's not blabbing to Chipotle workers. And the defense thus far under Brent Venables, since he's been back in Norman, has been lights out. So you think if they can clean up the run game, it sounds like adding Jason Witten and complete overhaul of the tight end room should be a massive advantage for them. Like guys like Xavier Robinson, who we've seen around here for a hot minute, will be back. Torrey Blaylock's back. You'd think they should be. I mean, I think a playoff run is, you know, the floor for them. And if they don't do that, I think it's going to be a huge disappointment. But I think the line for win total them for them is like 7.5, which I think is kind of crazy. I know the SEC's hard, but I expect them. I think the expectation would be for the fan base and them definitely for sure too. It's the playoff, and who knows how long they're in it.
3: Talking to Nate Faken, Channel 5 utility player for KOCO, as well as North Korean leader of OU State Media, right here on the franchise. Nate, so it sounds like you have a belief in John Mateer to be a little more prolific, or I don't want to say explosive, but just more prolific than what he was last year. Is that accurate?
1: I mean, yeah. Like, you get to the point at the end of the year covering those games, like, it was like, for the Tulsa World, you knew, like, everybody knew. He knew, the defense knew, everybody in the stands, the coaches, everybody knew they couldn't run the ball. And it was on him to kind of win the game, but he had a jacked up thumb at the same time. So, I mean, like I said, if you take all those things away, or you give him a healthy thumb, you give him more people to throw to, you give him a solid run game that's kind of flipped around the coaching staff. Sounds like McCullough's done a really good job so far. And you heard some, I mean, when don't you hear positive things at a spring ball, by the way, but you heard right. Some speaking of state media, Todd, but it sounded like it went well, a lot better running the ball, which it had to. My gosh, I think in my time of covering OU football, that's easily the most pitiful they've looked running the ball. And I don't think there's anything comparable to it. So you would imagine. Yeah, exactly. You'd imagine they bounce back and, you know, would have much better years from that offensive line that seemed to kind of gel towards the end of the year. And then, like I said, with Robinson and Blaylock being back too.
2: Nate, do your kids have any good ends on some bets I can make on like Poly Market? Can they hook me up with some inside info so I can make some cash? Or maybe even some of the football players so they can bet, because you can do that now, apparently.
1: Right, I don't think so. But Brendan Sorsby's pretty free, so you might hit him up.
2: Yeah, right. A serious question, though.
3: Nate, and he can get you to a little landing at Gaylord if you want to watch some practice.
2: There you go. There you go. Do you find that interesting, though, having to – I mean, because you're old enough to know that when we got in this business – you're younger than I am, but when you first got in this business, it was taboo to talk about gambling, and now it's a huge thing. Serious question, do you find your students care about it more?
1: I mean, some of them are college kids, so they just like the thrill of it. But it's interesting just to, like you said, to hear it brought up more. I think somebody brought this up when the Sorsby thing first happened and it looked like he wasn't going to play. I saw a bunch of journalists ripping. I think it was like CBS Sports. Like, Brendan Sorsby's out for gambling. And then, like, in the very next paragraph, Texas Tech's odds to win the national championship dipped to now, blah, blah, blah. Like, don't you see the irony here, people? Like, you're ripping this guy for, well, or reporting on this guy for bad gambling habits, and you're literally updating everybody on Tech's odds. So it's definitely unique that it's out there more. I mean, I don't know. Just know your limits and don't be bringing source pee, I guess.
3: I don't know. It's, like, funny that I was thinking about, as you were saying this, like, I knew a bunch of people in college that were like, I want to be a sideline reporter. And we're probably not far off.
1: Was a big Eminem mover.
3: Yes, yeah. But, like, now the point is, though, I think you're going to get kids in school now that are like, I want to be a betting analyst. I bet you that's a thing now.
1: I don't know how much I could help them. I would say that.
3: Yeah, I know. It's like, good luck.
1: Really, what are you? Yeah.
2: Are you saying you've lost some M&Ms, Nate? Is that what you're saying?
1: No. I keep all mine. I know I'm dumb enough to value what M&Ms I have.
3: No doubt.
2: Do you know anyone that did lose M&Ms?
3: Yeah.
2: In the past?
3: I'll tell a story. I had to go take some M&Ms to a person because of said person.
2: Oh, really?
3: Yeah.
2: Interesting.
1: Yes, we both did.
3: Yep.
1: We both did.
3: Yep.
1: Yeah.
3: Mm-hmm. Yeah.
2: Interesting. Nate, what do you make of, we talked a little bit about softball, just to keep everything OU here. By the way,
3: a lot of women's basketball.
2: Flagship home for Sooner Sports.

0: First pitch, 6:30 pregame.
1: Dodge, dip, duck, dive, and dodge.
0: Is OU basketball just going to suck forever? I guess that's my question.
2: You went from baseball being great to OU basketball catching strays.
0: Yeah. Are they just going to be average forever?
3: I don't know. I mean, like, I always felt for Lon Kruger because he had Buddy and he had Trey, but then he'd get these years, like, in between where they didn't. Like, if he were able to, like, get Buddy and Trey back-to-back, gosh, they could have been really rolling. And then, you know, with OU, they got fears. But they've, with the portal, they've just lost so many people and then regained people. It seems like now with Roger Denny being there and kind of committing a little bit more cash to it. I remember when I first started this job, one of the students knew one of the basketball players and they were telling me how much he was asking for. I'm like, that guy? He wants that much money? But that's kind of where things have gone now and, you know, the asking price for some of these guys. So I think giving the commitment that it sounds like Roger Denny is going to give to Porter Moser, we'll see. I mean, that being said, you know, like Porter's been on the line, what, 2-3 times now of having or keeping his job. And there's just at times it doesn't feel like he's been a great fit, but then there's times he does really well. It's like, okay, I see this guy doing well. So it's kind of tough to tell. But you would think, you know, them allocating more money to the program that it should, you know, bump up their success. You know, getting as many guys to come back as they did was huge. I think that's been the big thing for Porter. He has guys, you know, dip out at the end of every year that he really needs. And then it's like starting over and over again. But I mean, you know, he's about out of time. You know, it's time to start, you know, delivering with what you do have, or they're going to find someone who can.
2: Oh, you get it done this weekend, baseball wise?
3: Gosh, you know, I don't know. I haven't seen a ton of Carolina. It's kind of funny, speaking of being a little bit older now, Todd, a guy I went to high school with, Alex White, was North Carolina's star pitcher the last time they made a big run. So, like, holy cow, they've been down that long, but I guess they have. What I love from Skip Johnson is, like, I know some people that know him pretty well, and they're like, that guy knows, like, four things. It's like hunting, fishing, bowling, baseball. That's it. And, like, he knows those things well, and it works for him. And I kind of love his, like, I think he said the boss, he told him, like, just get out of the way. You guys are hot right now. Let it ride. Like, I loved him the broadcast of the night. Like Jason Walt told Skip Johnson he wanted to hit leadoff, so Skip let him. You know, and it's just kind of worked. I love his, like, simplistic approach to everything. I mean, the guy's a baseball genius. I think George Story wrote a story the other day about, you know, how good of a, like, pitching guru he is. He worked with Clayton Kershaw forever, and one of Clayton Kershaw's rehab starts, a friend of mine, shout out Scott Black, you know him, Dylan, was with Skip for that. Like, they came up to watch Clayton play, and they kind of hung out behind me while I shot the game for K4. And Skip be like, yeah, his landing foot there is like 3 inches off. So that's why his curveball's doing this or that. And it's like, holy cow, this guy's incredible. Like, it was like unlike anything I'd ever heard in my life. But I just love his simplistic approach. And he's just kind of telling them, go keep doing what you're doing and keep going. And my gosh, with as red hot as they are from the plate, and it's wild that they're getting so much production from the bottom half of the order with, like, Dayton Taki, who's cooled off a little bit from the regional and super regional. But, I mean, just anybody in that lineup's hitting nukes right now. And they're pitching, which props to the staff there for going to these three freshmen right now. And then LJ Mercurius, how the bullpen's been lights out. I mean, they're just rolling. I like that approach of just let it go until, like, you know, something bad happens, then regroup.
0: Nate, why is the construction so terrible around OU right now? That's the one thing I've noticed with my wife. So I drive my wife to work and pick her up every day from work when I'm not doing this, obviously. As soon as school ends, it's a clown show around the campus. I understand that they have to work then, but it's so terrible getting around Norman right now, especially around campus. Fix it, Nate.
3: It's awful.

0: fix it.
1: Yeah, trust me, I wish I could. Well, like, they've been installing these giant, like, pipes down Lindsay Street, and they started, like, finals week, which means graduations at the end of the week. I'm like, what are you idiots doing? Like, who is in charge over there? You know, and I don't know.
0: Who's
1: and
0: the then child?
1: Yeah, exactly. Who's the kid here? But, like, going down Lindsay, I'm like, I'll remember. I'm like, okay, the westbound side is closed. I need to just go up over to Brooks and then up to May and then take 35 back to Oklahoma City from there. And I forget every day, and I get mad every single day. But it's a disaster. Like, Norman's a great town, but you can't get across that town in under 25 minutes, which is insane. So I'm with you, Todd. City of Norman, if you're listening, fix it, please.
0: Fix it. Hurry. Somebody fix it.
1: We have no solution to get it together.
2: Nate sent some strongly worded emails. I can tell you that much.
0: All right, last question. We're running out of time. One word answer. Are you going to the big house this year?
1: Yes, yeah, so you should take my class, sir.
0: All right, I hate you. Nate, thank you for joining us.
2: No. Michigan. Are you going to Michigan?
1: Oh, no. The season of a game day. I thought you meant basketball. I'm like, we do a field trip there every year.
2: Shut the place down.
1: I guess it doesn't exist anymore. It's the new arena. Ann Arbor? No. The students do a game day show, so I stay in Norman and kind of help run that. But I cover the home games for the Tulsa World.
0: RIP, Big James. We love you, Nate Faken.
1: Shut up.
0: See you, buddy.
2: See ya. All right. Toddy, this is fun.
0: Yep. I'm out.
2: Cool.
0: I'll do this again, probably never.
2: See you Monday.
0: All right. Love you. Bye.
2: Love you. Bye. Franchise Morning Show. Bob, Daniel, next.
3: 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The Franchise. The Franchise.
4: 625 says, hey, guys, I'm on the road. How about a U.S. Open update? The guy that is leading right now is the guy that I picked.
3: TV on the radio.
4: Lewis. It's not Lewis.
5: Luberg. Lou Ludwig.
4: See, when Buddy yells at us.
5: Yells at you.
4: Because we're a team. It's always because you mispronounce the name.
5: He gave up a long time ago yelling at me. 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

0: Welcome back. 107.7 The Franchise closing out the morning show. One more day of Big D, Bell, Bob, and Dylan. Hey, you know, we've made it this far. One more hour, Dylan. Can you bring me the energy?
1: We're on to Monday.
0: Oh.
1: Not really.
0: Dylan Buckham, Bob Prisbillo, and Daniel Bell. Daniel, how's everything going this Friday, besides not being happy that you're here?
2: Could have woke up dead. I should still be asleep right now.
0: I'm doling out happies. Happy Father's Day weekend to all who celebrate. Happy Juneteenth. Happy 12th anniversary for me and Brittany. That's going to be on Sunday. Happy Toy Story 5 weekend. Me and Pearl will be partaking in that throughout the course of sometime this weekend.
1: This calendar week will be when we go. I don't know when yet,
0: okay,
1: but we're going to figure that out. I had friends go. When saw last night?
0: Nice.
1: What?
2: Front row.
1: Me?
2: Yeah.
1: You never.
0: No, ever, I would. My neck ever would be toast.
1: Sit front row at a movie.
0: Toast. If I had to arch like that.
1: That's the one place you'd like. Like once.
2: Yeah. Do you remember the movie?
1: Don't.
2: I'll never forget.
1: It wasn't forget. Front row, but it was close. And I can't remember what movie it was.
2: It was Transformers.
0: Transformers.
2: With Megan Fox. Got a good view.
1: Yeah, you did. That's the one place you want to be back row, is a theater.
0: Yes. Now that you can reserve your seats with the and recliners.
1: Which is so weird.
0: That's the best thing
2: the movies have ever
0: yes,
2: done.
0: Yes, it's the best. Don't you dare talk bad on that.
1: I guess I don't go to enough movies.
2: It's by far the best thing.
0: Yes.
2: Because you don't have to worry about somebody sitting next to you. Yep. You can pick where you sit. You can see where other people are sitting. Yes, the movies have done a lot of messed up stuff.
0: Prices.
1: Yeah, no doubt.
2: But the best thing they've ever done is the seating.
0: So I'll be looking for probably row D or E. I don't care where. I used to care about being this. I don't care about being. If I'm at the far end, who cares? But we'll see.
1: Yeah, I just try to go back middle, somewhere in there.
2: I just try to pick the one with less people.
1: Yeah, I like that too. I don't like a lot of people in the theater. Also, another thing, since we're here, go where the show takes you. Can we not clap during movies?
2: That pisses me off.
1: That drives me nuts. I know you're excited to see the hero not be dead or somebody show up out of nowhere in a sequel or whatever. Let's not go, woo!
2: I almost walked out of Spider-Man when Andrew Garfield and Tobey Maguire showed up. I was so pissed off because bro, we know they're going to be in the movie.
1: Yeah,
2: we don't have to clap when they show or at the end too. Even though the movie is over, why the hell are we clapping at the end? This is not a play. Or the cast is not walking out. It pisses me off so much.
1: I'll tell you what I have done though, because of the new recent trend in movies. It's not recent. It's actually probably pretty old now at this point, but I got to keep my happy butt there long enough to get through the credits to make sure there's nothing on the backside of that. But also, it does allow the other folks to kind of file out while you're sitting there. So I don't rush out of movie theaters anymore. It's not a thing where I'm trying to be the first one out. So anyway, there you go.
2: First one in, last one out.
1: I do like to see the previews. I always have.
2: Yeah, so do I.
1: That's like a thing for me.
2: Do you guys complain about? There are people that complain. It says movie starts at 7 o'clock, but then they have 18 minutes of previews. I'm okay.
1: Have you watched an NBA basketball game before?
2: Well, a lot of people aren't happy with that either.
0: But that's why you reserve your seats. You have the choice.
2: Yeah.
0: You could show up at 7:20 and be there right as it starts.
1: Yes.
0: Because it's still your seat. They can't take it away from you. Or you could go there at 6:55, get all situated, get ready for the trailers. Totally your choice.
1: Yes. And no, I never complained about that.
2: I love the trailers.
1: I do too. Tell me what I want to go see next.
2: They've been pretty crappy lately, though.
1: The entire movie industry is pretty crappy lately.
2: Yeah. But if you're a movie theater that wants to sponsor DMV on the radio.
0: Sponsor!
2: Any other show at the franchise.
1: I will say, though, I did have something happen to me. The last time I think I went to a movie, actually, was in Florida. It was 2 years ago.
0: Really? The boys don't like to go see movies?
1: We just rent stuff late.
0: You just rent them?
1: Yeah, at home. I did my first old man thing that I said I'd never, ever do in my life.
0: Yes.
1: I fell asleep during a movie.
2: What movie was it?
1: It was an animated one. I can't remember. It's like, it was a girl that like plays hockey. It was a sequel.
0: Inside Out 2.
1: That's it. That's the one I fell asleep. Yeah.
2: You gave terrible clues to what movie that was.
1: I knew Bob would know it. And it's okay.
2: It's but that's the last time. One. They're playing hockey. What?
0: Now, that's boys, Riley. It's all about Riley.
1: Yeah. Riley. That's her name. Yeah. Yes. And so, anyway, yeah, we have a couple we need to go see that Hunter's clamoring for. So we'll get those
2: they're
1: done.
2: They're not comic book fans yet.
0: Do you allow them to see the PG-13?
1: Miles just doesn't care and kind of watches what he wants to. So that's kind of cool. We love that. We're great parents. He's almost 10. So he's getting there. Hunter, we don't let that happen because he gets freaked out at some Nickelodeon shows even.
3: Yep.
1: And Garrett just doesn't. I showed him Major League and he didn't laugh nearly as hard as I thought.
0: You're supposed to.
1: I'm like cracking up and he's like, I'm like, okay, this, you need to wait. We'll get you there. But anyway, yeah.
0: I think Zootopia 2 might have been the last one. So it has to be a kid movie for us.
1: Right.
0: We don't have the date nights anymore. Don't have babysitter or babysitters in Arcadia or Guthrie area. So that's kind of hard. Bro, when you're in North South Norman.
1: You're looking at two bills for a date night now if you want to go with your significant other by yourself with gas, food, movie, babysitter. Not even close. Not even close. It's awful.
2: Just let your kids watch themselves.
1: We've kind of gotten to that point.
0: Let's see how that works.
1: Anyway. Pearl will be fine. How old is she? 5, 6, 7, 12?
0: She'll be 7 14, in a 12. Couple weeks.
1: Just kidding.
0: 7 in a couple weeks.
1: Well, we joked about this last time I filled in with you. It was like, how old's Pearl now? 4? And you're like, what? Like, ooh, I thought she was 4. Oh, my God.
2: I'm just going
0: funny to enough.
2: Anytime I want.
1: Cool, man. That's awesome. I cannot.
0: Funny enough, Toy Story 4 was the last movie that me and Britt saw before we had Pearl. Because it always comes out like this week of June.
1: Yeah.
0: And Pearl's June 29th. So
1: I haven't seen it yet, but I'm petrified they're going to kill somebody off. Petrified.
2: I mean,
1: there's too many movies to not kill somebody off, and they've tried a lot.
2: Well, they tried to throw him in the fire.
0: The incinerator. Oh, that was awesome.
1: I haven't seen it yet.
2: was awesome.
1: I'm just speculating.
2: Is that what you said?
0: I mean, I didn't see it coming, so yeah, I love it.
1: They're going to die.
2: I love to see toys being burned.
0: But I do love lots of bear, because that's what we do here at Sunnyside. No, kid, that's not how we treat the toys here. No one belongs in the caterpillar room.
1: I was more fired about the claw. That was just fun. Anyway, that's the breakdown of the movies. But yeah, not a good time. Also, you're going to spend a ton of money on concessions. Now that's where my old man.
2: That's where you just take food in there.
0: Correct.
1: We always do that.
0: And I don't think anyone. When I worked at the theater, I didn't care, and I just don't think the employees will ever really care.
1: You worked there?
0: I worked before. It was the Regal one in Norman. It was a Hollywood Spotlight.
1: Huh?
0: All through college.
1: I had no idea.
0: 2003 through 2005.
1: I knew you were a movie guy, but I didn't know, like,
0: I mean, I wouldn't even say I liked them. I knew all the movies that came out during that 3-year period.
1: Nice. That's awesome. Okay. I dig that.
0: Back when you actually had legitimate midnight openings.
1: Those were legit back in
0: the day. And then now I'm working till like 3 in the morning. That money.
1: Cha-ching, cha-ching. Yeah.
0: I didn't care.
2: The real fat Daniel Bell says, my 6-year-old loves the Deadpool movies.
1: Haven't seen them yet.
0: Wow.
2: Any of them?
0: That's intense for a 6-year-old.
2: Yeah. A lot of cussing.
0: A lot of violence.
2: Isn't there nudity in the first one? I think there's nudity. Isn't it rated R?
0: Yeah, they're all rated R. Yeah, that's why.
1: No, I really want to go see them, actually. I think it sounds fun.
2: I think there's nudity in the first
0: one. I mean, they're phenomenal movies. I
1: got to get with it.
0: Pearl not watch it a second.
1: Dude, I'm just like, we're so busy with our life, like the kids stuff. Like, we just, it's not something we have a whole lot of time for, you know? That's one of the first things that went away. I think the last midnight movie I went to go see was like Batman. Well, because then begins probably.
0: Well, then they got. Well, that, yeah. That then they went away. Like Toy Story 5. Duh. It comes out today, but. You just said.
1: I had a buddy that went and saw it at like 8 last year.
0: Exactly.
1: Like,
2: it's like Black Friday.
0: Yep. Yeah. Wild. Exactly. Like that stuff doesn't exist anymore.
1: It's just nuts.
0: So
1: anyway.
2: I like it though.
1: What, the early pre-release things?
2: Yeah.
1: Yeah, that's fine.
2: You can just go at like 10 on the Thursday and nobody's there.
0: And I do have my Toy Story shirt on today.
1: I love it.
0: But I also got my soccer. See, I'm torn.
1: Oh, you're covered, man. You got this guy is Americana 101 right here.
2: I have my Malcolm X shirt on.
1: Do you really?
2: Yeah.
1: I didn't see it.
0: Oh, I see it now. There it is.
1: Good.
2: Dylan, you're not supporting anything except for a corporation.
0: What's that all about, sir?
1: It was clean. It was really early. Not a whole lot of lights were on. So, house was sleeping when I got up.
0: I'm fired up for Toy Story 5. I cannot wait. So, we'll see if it's good as
1: the I don't want to cry. I'm going to freaking four. Cry. Probably.
0: Oh, man, the end of Toy Story 3. It took me at least 10 years of watching it before I didn't cry at the end.
2: Are we movies. Just ignoring Toy Story 4?
0: A little bit.
1: Four was like...
2: It sucks.
1: It doesn't suck.
2: It sucks.
1: No. Here's a weird take on it. It's like if you grew up in a group of friends, it was like that point in life where it's like, hey, life is going to get in the way. Like we're all, you know, you may have this person that's been like right by your side all the way through your like formative years as you're growing up. But then at the end, it's like life happens.
2: Yeah, it sucks.
1: And
2: so it's not supposed to be a kid movie.
0: And then you got, Bo is so jaded, man. She's jaded by life.
1: I'm just saying. That's how it is.
0: So, I don't know how Woody's ending. Don't spoil it. For five, how does Woody end up back with the crew again if he went off with Bo Peep to close out the fourth
1: That's
0: one?
1: What I want to know.
0: No one tell me, please. let me find out. This weekend.
2: Hype Man Harry wants to know your favorite Toy Story character, and Ray wants to know how old your kids are.
1: Okay.
2: Just two separate ones.
1: Favorite Toy Story character.
2: Well, that was
1: for him?
2: Bob.
1: Oh, okay.
2: He doesn't care about yours.
1: My kid, is that how old Ray's asking?
2: Yeah.
0: Yeah.
1: I got all...
0: Come on, Dylan. You can do it.
1: I can.
0: I have faith in you.
1: I know, right? 13, 9, 8.
2: Which one's my favorite?
1: Which one's your favorite? Mine changes daily.
2: You know.
1: He's 8. He's 8. It took me a second, but yeah, he's 8. I know he's your favorite. Apple doesn't fall far from the tree, buddy.
2: Who's your favorite Toy Story character, Bob?
0: Lots of Bear. I have loved
1: Is it really?
0: Lots. I loved Lots of Bear.
1: You know,
0: the greatest
1: really cool.
0: villains ever.
1: If you could get most of the villains back for this. Like, have them all come back in some way.
0: Al Toy, you know, they made Sid the garbage man.
1: Uh-huh.
2: You just team up. And
0: yes.
1: Like, yeah, just find them a way to get them all. Yeah, like.
2: Like the Injustice League?
1: Yeah, that'd be cool. That'd be awesome. You kidding? I'm about that life.
0: That is the one about, like, I don't think between Buzz, even, like, growing up, Buzz, Woody, like, I like them all as an ensemble. There's not, like, one dude I ever... liked more than the other.
1: I definitely favored Woody over Buzz.
2: Same.
1: I really
2: Tom Hanks is Forky. Better than
1: is it Forky?
0: Yeah,
1: Forky.
0: Cash.
1: Yeah, that. I love Tony Hale though for Arrested Development. So right. Like, I had a hard time not loving that character. Like Forky was to me.
0: Well, I appreciate everyone indulging us on our Toy Story rant. When we get back, we'll actually talk some sports.
1: It's not like Oklahoma's playing for a national championship this weekend or anything.
0: Right? Or that the state of Oklahoma has taken over the U.S. Open or anything. Or that U.S. soccer isn't about to play here in less than 5 hours. But we could keep talking about Toy Story.
2: OU Portal news.
0: Oh, yeah. Go Boomer, go Boomer 2 times, go Boomer 3, 3 times. Thank you for all announcing. You made my Thursday evening, although a little hectic, you've made the rest of my weekend a heck of a lot easier.
1: I could tell you were grinding a little bit on that yesterday, and then it was like, okay, never mind, they announced.
0: Yep. I was like, I got them all written. I don't know who's announcing first or second or third. So it's like, whoever announces first, then I have to change the second story in terms of how I'm phrasing it. So all that good stuff. Keep it right here on the Franchise Morning Show, 107.7 The Franchise.
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0: Welcome back. 107.7 Franchise, final hour, morning show. Bob Prisbillo, Dylan Buckingham, Daniel Bell. And as much as we all love Toy Story 5, when you think about this afternoon, it's about goal! Goal! Goal! At least that's what we're hoping. That's what we're hoping for. U.S., Australia, 2 p.m., Fox. How do we get Daniel to watch this afternoon?
1: I'm not watching. I'm sorry. Actually, I'm not sorry. I'm not watching.
2: Oh, man. What are you doing today that's going to prevent you from watching
0: this
2: USA
0: is perfect.
2: Soccer in the afternoon?
1: Nothing. I'm just not watching. If you paid me.
2: He's like, literally anything else.
0: What if I told you you are being paid because you have to talk about it?
1: Ryan comes back on Monday.
2: That's a great point.
1: So yeah, I'm sure he'll have all the updates for us.
2: Daniel's analysis Monday is going to be like, yep.
1: I trust everything Ryan would have to say.
2: I'm going to watch, I think.
0: You're in Seattle today.
2: Yeah, we're on to Seattle. I don't think I have anything going this afternoon, so I'll probably have it on.
1: Are you going to watch, Barb?
0: Oh, yeah, definitely. This is if we do see Toy Story 5 today, I'm still debating if it'll be today, tomorrow. It'll be after 4,
2: gotcha.
0: So that I can watch.
2: So you can partake?
0: Yes.
2: Well, I did say earlier today that like it feels like, I don't know if, see, I always called him Pulisic, but I guess Pulisic, right?
0: Correct.
2: So,
0: Man, I thought...
2: I don't know if he's going to play.
0: I know, a week to recover from the calf and it does.
2: Let it sit. I let it sit. Ugh. If you feel like you're in a good spot and you can win without him, don't play him.
1: Randy said he's going to Outback Steakhouse to root for Australia.
2: That's the most Randy thing ever.
0: Thanks, Randy.
2: My man's going to go get a Bloomin' Onion and a Foster's.
0: Fastest.
2: That's all he's going to do today. And
1: are there going to be watch parties?
0: I'm sure. I mean, I won't be a part of any of that. But.
2: Right. And I will say, like, I think you're going to see a lot of, like...
0: There's soccer bars in, like, downtown, yeah. In midtown, right?
2: 100%. Yeah, 100%. If you see the U.S. go and win this thing, like, 3-0, 3-1, people are going to start going crazy. Yes. Like, this is the year. So, anyway, that's what I think happens out of this, but... They look like they got some dudes.
0: You know what's fun about this group is that they are finally fun. How many years have you just what like, man, if you just can just get one and just like pray that's going to be enough. And I remember talking to Chapman before the World Cup got going. He's like, this team's going to be exciting. That also means they're going to make some errors. So you don't want that false sense of confidence after what happened last week, so I'm fully prepared. Hey, if they're going to score 2 or 3, they might give up 1 or 2 because they're being aggressive.
1: Mm-hmm. Does Australia suck? Oh, or not. USA is favored by, not favored by.
2: You got OU baseball or USA soccer?
1: They're -160.
2: I mean, Todd said earlier today, he goes, 35% chance they win, 25% chance... Or no, it's 45% chance they win, 25% chance they draw
0: and 30 that they lose.
2: They lose.
0: There you go. So you got a 70-30 shot for at least some sort of point.
2: Yeah.
0: But after last week, man, if you could put up like another 3 spot, you can get people like me thinking, yeah.
2: Bob is going to be on the, like, Bob's going to go to, I don't know where the finals are or the knockout stage. Bob's going to be there, front row.
1: What's the golden boot? The MVP?
2: Hey, I don't know. That's out of my wheelhouse.
1: Falarin? Oh, is that Wally? Probably don't get that joke, but okay. Falarin?
2: I don't.
0: Balangan. Dior?
1: He is a...
2: The top goal scorer.
0: Balogun, yeah.
1: He's the favorite to win the golden boot from the USA, but...
0: Yeah, I mean,
1: Messi
0: definitely.
1: Messi is the favorite to just win it.
2: Can I trigger Daniel real quick?
0: Yes.
2: Daniel, you ready for this?
1: It's not going to trigger me because you told me.
2: Gecko Light, imagine refusing to watch the USA national team while already having a career built on not watching sports correctly.
1: That was funny.
2: It is funny. That's why I said it. It is, it made me laugh.
1: I don't see the odds for...
2: Should gloss over that. Just move
1: right on. Just going to ignore you. I don't see the odds for the overall winner.
2: It's not the USA.
0: Not even close.
2: No.
1: As long as it's not England. If we were playing England...
2: Bro, I don't think it's England either.
1: I'd watch just to hate watch.
2: I mean, I think the usual suspects you throw out there are like Germany, Spain,
0: Argentina. Yep.
1: France
2: is good too.
0: Kylian Mbappe.
2: Yep.
1: Let's see.
2: I mean, you might ask some Mexico folks today. It's us. You know what I mean?
1: France is the favorite.
0: Yeah.
1: Spain and
0: France.
1: It says France, Spain, then England.
0: And that's why that draw against Cape Verde is just like, what in the world happened to Spain? That can't happen. When you're making fun of it going to 48 teams, and then you get something like that. But, yeah, you look at U.S., Balogun, you know, Pilsen gets all the headlines, publicity. So that's who I was ready to go nuts about. And I was like, Balogun, okay. And then Chapman's like, I didn't think he'd be that good. It's like, I didn't realize he'd be ready to make that sort of leap. But, yeah, I mean, what's sad is that the golden boot for us could just be like two or three goals tops. Like, I don't think, and anyone on our team might go beyond that.
2: Like ballistic. And it's fine. I don't know. I'm excited to see what they do today. I think if they do that, it'll be like,
1: what happens next?
0: They could clinch the group.
2: Yeah.
0: Today
2: with a win.
0: With a win. And then, Turkey can't win. Right?
1: I don't know.
2: Depends on the...
0: Because...
2: No, they'd be at 6 points. Did Turkey win their first?
0: Australia. But if Turkey won today against Paraguay and then beat the U.S.,
2: yeah,
0: and then they'd both have six, but then, like, goal differential. Yeah. So, like, if Turkey draws or doesn't win and the U.S. can win...
1: How many
0: would have already clinched the group without even going into a third?
1: How many group games?
2: Three.
0: Yep.
2: They each play each other.
1: There's only... Oh, okay, never mind.
2: What?
1: No, I was about to ask a stupid question.
2: Ask it.
1: No, it was stupid.
2: I won't judge you. I mean, a lot of people will, but I won't.
1: It was stupid. I figured out the answer in my head.
2: Okay. All right.
1: A
2: goal is 1 point, though.
1: Thank you.
2: FYI. Yeah, it is 1 point. And if you get subbed out, you don't get to come back in.
1: The whole game?
2: The whole game.
1: What? How many players are on a soccer team?
2: Well, I don't know how many players total. There's 11 on the field.
0: There's 11 on the pitch. And you get 5 subs.
1: So what if you get, like, what if you, like, think you hurt your ankle? Is there an injury sub and you just don't come back in?
2: Well, no, you roll around on the pitch for about 45 seconds before somebody comes out and checks on you.
0: Correct.
1: Yeah, but then what if you have to retape it or whatever?
2: You do it on the field if you're going to keep playing.
0: Yeah.
1: What if you need to just get checked out?
2: You get checked out on the field while the time runs.
1: What if you, like, pop your shoulder out and then you want to pop it back in to go back in the game? You do that
2: on the field.
1: That doesn't seem safe.
2: Well, you're not even really sure if they're hurt. That's the problem.
1: Oh, so you're saying soccer players are fakers?
2: They're the biggest floppers on the planet, Daniel. Worse than the NBA.
1: So,
0: it
2: looks like if you watch
0: worse.
2: A soccer game, it looks like there's a sniper at the top of the stadium on stuff. I mean, guys it's, you think taking charges are one thing? Watch a guy get like a hand on him in soccer. He'll sell it, he'll roll, he'll flip, he'll lay there, he'll cry, and then he magically gets up and starts running really fast again. It's incredible. I get it. They're tired. They run a lot.
1: If you sub out, why can't you come back? I don't understand that.
2: I kind of like it for that sport.
1: Nah. That's dumb.
2: I kind of like it. I really do. Isn't that weird?
0: Yeah.
2: How many fits?
1: How many guys play the whole game?
0: Well, I mean, I guess you only have five. Yeah.
2: I mean, like,
0: you only have five that can sub.
2: 7 to 9.
1: You can only sub five?
0: Yeah. Mm-hmm. You got, and that's like the most.
1: What if everybody gets hurt?
2: And you play it undermanned. Like, yeah. If you get a red card,
0: seriously?
2: Dude,
0: you bounce. Get a red card, you can't. Yeah, then you're 10 versus what? 11.
2: Yeah. You get two yellows, that's a red. Yep. See ya.
1: We can stop talking about this.
2: You should watch today, really. You guys are Give it a shot.
1: You guys are just reaffirming why I will never watch.
0: What about the mistaken identity from last week, Dylan? That was the coolest.
2: Wait, maybe I don't know about that. I thought you were talking about yesterday with Tyler Kolek with the new flag.
0: They were originally going to give us a yellow card, and then they looked at it again, and it was a flop, and they gave the other dude the yellow card. The first ever mistaken identity, I believe. And I was like, oh, this is awesome.
2: I love
0: Thank you, VAR.
2: I love it. I think it's great.
0: We're about to bring that to the NBA, Daniel.
1: Soccer?
0: No, the mistaken identity. We will review it and give it to the flopper.
2: You want to hear some even more fun stuff, too? You know they prevent tanking in soccer?
1: Relegation?
2: Yep.
1: Yeah, that never worked in the NBA.
2: I'm aware. It's unfortunate. It really is. And I'm going to tell you right now, I love Todd's take, and I'm sticking to it. It'll also never happen in the NBA. But you really want to curtail tanking?
1: It'll happen.
2: Make the draft completely randomized. You like ping pong balls if you're in the NBA? Cool. Put them all in a hopper. Start from the very last team. Work your way down to one. Randomize the entire draft.
1: Too many owners that just don't care
2: about know
1: many.
2: It'll never happen. I'm no, just saying.
1: I'm saying if there's a reason to lose, teams will always find a reason to lose. It's incentivized. What do you mean not in the NFL?
2: There's no tanking in the NFL.
1: Yes, there is.
2: Dudes lose.
1: The worst team.
2: Dudes lose jobs so fast.
1: But the worst team gets the number one pick. So there's definitely tanking in the NFL.
0: But they get one season.
2: They get one season.
1: I know. I think that's what the NBA needs to do.
2: Yeah.
1: I think it's a talent thing more than anything.
2: I just think the NBA draft's a crapshoot. There's no guarantee you're going to get a good guy anyway.
1: Because if you did what the NFL does, like say the Jazz, they would have had the number one pick. Maybe I can't remember if they had the worst record a couple years ago, but they would have had number one pick, and they would have been better because they have better talent.
2: See, but here's the deal, though. Here's what's beautiful about the NFL: you can have a sub 500 record one year and then go to the Super Bowl the next. Injuries factor in, number one. Number two, the worst way you could tank would be stick a backup quarterback out there. And no one's going to do that unless somebody's hurt or had surgery or whatever. And so, the thing about the NFL, which is great for competitiveness, terrible for these humans who are killing themselves. Sorry, I'm getting on a soapbox. My bad.
0: You're fine.
2: Is that they will get their jobs cut so freaking fast there. Like, there's a reason why people say NFL not for long. Like, those dudes just, like, if you suck, you're gone.
1: Yeah, players or teams tank. Players don't.
2: Not in the NFL.
1: We tank.
2: The NBA is a tanking league.
1: I'm not saying it's not worse.
2: It's way worse.
1: But
2: it's
1: they
2: way
1: definitely tank in the NFL.
2: In baseball, you just don't spend money. That's how you tank, which is pathetic. I hate it. But it is what it is. All right. I'm done.
0: Soapbox over. When we get back on the other side, we'll dive in some OU baseball, maybe some OU softball, whole bunch of stuff going on in the Diamond Sports in Norman. So keep it right here on 107.7, the franchise.
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0: Welcome back. Closing up shop here. The morning show, 107.7 The Franchise. Bobbers Bill, Dylan Buckingham, Daniel Bell. Well, we are one day closer. Men's College World Series Championship Series getting underway Saturday evening, 7 o'clock. OU versus North Carolina. Of course, you can catch all of it here on The Franchise. 6:30 pregame, game one, Sooners, Tar Heels. Carolina knocked out OU in the regional round last year. Not saying it's revenge factor by any means.
1: It's a little different.
0: It's a little different as to what is going on at this moment. But I believe they're about to have media day in Omaha, I believe like at 11:30. A day later, Dylan, you have a better idea, better intuition about what we might just see on Saturday and Sunday.
1: No.
0: I don't.
1: No, I don't. And my problem is hitting comes and goes.
0: Yes.
1: To do the same things over again. Someday, you know, some days you've got it. You can hit your spots as a pitcher. Some days you can't. Baseball is so finicky to me, and it's the one sport I've always said there's like an element of random to it, kind of like golf in a way. Like golf, you can do other things to kind of fix your mistakes, you know, hitting better shots, making something out of nothing, especially if you're going off the driver and you have more opportunities there to kind of fix it out of that. But I just, with baseball, it's so freaking random. I will say this team is freaking hot. I mean, the Nationals rode it all the way to a World Series. That's the thing I'm trying to remember, like, teams that have gotten hot. 04 Red Sox got hot.
2: You just wanted to mention Boston.
0: He really did, like...
2: There was no need.
1: No, but I'm saying, like, they were not a great team during the regular season that year in 04. They just weren't. I was going to ask you, the Cubs in 16, right? They weren't... They were good, but they weren't, like...
0: They're pretty good.
1: So it wasn't like a hot thing.
0: No, it was like, can they actually do it? Like, yeah, oh, don't fall flat on your face with 100 years of history.
1: Yeah, that's kind of where my head was at on that, though. Is that like there was a lot of pressure on that one?
0: The one that we brought up was the different sport. We used the Giants when they ended the Patriots' perfect season because the Giants were six seed.
1: Yeah, that's right. That's right. That's a good one. That's a really good one. But there's just an element of random to baseball. Somebody doesn't make a play in the field. Somebody drops a pop fly. Somebody has one go through their legs. Like, just pick a spot. So I don't really have a good answer for this because, I mean, on paper, you'd think North Carolina should beat Oklahoma based off of what has happened with the entirety of the season. But also, you go back and look at the entirety of the NCAA tournament, it should probably be Oklahoma. And I don't want to say like luck runs out, but when does the flame kind of start to extinguish itself a little bit on this? And so that's why I don't have a good answer for you guys on this. Like if their pitchers are going to pitch the same way and bring it in the most crucial spots of the season, great. But my long-winded way to get to that is like if they can jump on Carolina early the same way they have, that's the recipe.
0: Exactly.
1: If they jump on people the way that they have, they've got an ample opportunity here to get this thing done.
2: With the randomness of baseball, how did they make that happen? Especially with North Carolina having better pitching than they've seen.
1: I mean, don't be late, don't be early on swings. Like, don't foul off a bunch of stuff when you have an opportunity where they get you a meatball over the plate, whether you read it being a breaking ball or a fastball, or
2: as somebody that doesn't understand baseball like that,
1: get ahead in the count.
2: You deserve a standing ovation.
1: I mean, like, that's that analysis. I mean, you want to go like you get a 2-0 or 3-1 on you. Get ahead a couple pitches in the count. Like they're going to give you something to hit.
2: Yep. How important is it with what you're saying? How important is it for them to be the quote unquote road team and get the first at bat?
1: They'll bounce around. It's not crucial. I mean, there's good and bad to it both. Like,
0: right.
1: I've seen teams that love to hit first. Love to hit first because it's a chance for, hey, that's for us to go out and pop them in the face.
0: Who loves to hit first? Patty.
1: Yeah.
0: Patty, let's strike
1: put
0: early.
1: Put your foot on their throat early. Because if you got an opportunity to get out there and make some things happen like that, that will quickly put some pressure on the opposing team. And it opens up your pitching. It makes them pitch freer, which is what's happened a lot during this NCAA tournament run. So it's not crucial. You just have to get those first three outs. If you can even get yourself in a position where let's say they load the bases with one out. You get an inning double play, that breathes life into your team. That gives momentum to your squad. Like stuff like that, you've got to make the momentum plays. And so even if something kind of goes sideways, which we saw with LJ Mercurius the other day, right? He's in there pitching. They're up, four runs? Walks in two. Settle down. Got it done. Got out of it. Because you still get a little momentum out of getting out of a bases loaded jam at some point.
0: Yep.
1: You know what I mean? So, anyway, all that to say, it's about making sure you're disciplined at the plate. Don't swing at junk. Get ahead in the counts early. And jump it on your opportunities when you have them. And there's not necessarily going to always be those. Like, you might get fooled on some really nasty stuff by a good pitcher.
0: Jason DeCaro convert, like, that's, this sounds a little arrogant. Like, I think Carolina's got to take Saturday because they've got the quote unquote ace,
1: the best pitcher in the
0: series. They've got the best pitcher that statistically the best arm of the championship series is going for them on Saturday night. And if OU can get that one, I don't think you can stop old Mo from running down that track.
1: Yeah, that it kind of feels that way a little bit. Like, if you can jump all over the ace, I don't know, man. It's such a weird sport. I love it. I love it, but it's such a weird sport. Also, I mean, you go back to the first Georgia offering, too. You got two guys on, and there's a wild pitch, an error on the pitcher. It was the second baseman's fault. Pitcher's only going to take that, but, you know, they throw it in center field, people advance, just like that. I mean, it's little things. It's the littlest things that make the biggest difference in the games. Don't walk a bunch of dudes. Walks and errors will murder you.
0: Yep. Because, you go back to the initial Georgia game, the 4-3 showdown from Monday. Because you don't walk people, it's just solo shots.
1: Mm-hmm.
0: And that proved to be the difference. You know, if it's, you had a runner on here or a couple runners on there, you have a three, like, because not like Georgia was getting all that much offense, but three home runs, if your Georgia needs to be more than three runs, and it just wasn't on that night.
1: See, it's weird, Daniel, because like it gave them momentum, yes, but like in baseball, that's something you hear pitchers say all the time, like solo shots will not kill you.
0: Yep.
1: They don't. It's no different than a ground out that produces a run. I mean, it's cool. People get fired up. If someone gets a baseball to take home or throw back, whatever they want to do with it, but you get a couple on, that's putting your foot on the throat. So, get ahead in the count. It's all a defense. You don't have to win it with one swing. You know what I mean? Like,
0: you don't need to play hero. Yeah, you don't need hero ball here.
1: Just go do it.
2: And what's your prediction?
1: I don't freaking know.
2: you're not coming back Monday.
1: I am coming back.
0: He is. Because
1: I'm back Monday.
2: Never mind.
0: Because Eddie. There's no way Eddie. He will come back with us.
2: Are you back Tuesday?
0: He's scared of us.
2: Well, I won't be here Tuesday.
1: I have been...
0: He's on call.
1: I'm on call.
0: I mean, if they go to game three, it's Saturday at 6. Or it's Monday at 6.
1: Yep.
0: So there's no way.
1: I will also be back Tuesday if they go to game three.
0: So
1: I
0: think there's going to be a game three.
1: I think I'm going Oklahoma in three. Yeah. But here's my concern for this. I marvel at what Skip Johnson's been able to do with these freshmen. And we talked about this earlier this week, actually. Like, at what point do the freshmen look like freshmen? Maybe they don't. Maybe the men are so high right now that it doesn't matter. You know what I mean?
0: With a couple of them, especially with Wesloski, how much can North Carolina learn from watching his outing? Because there just wasn't a lot of film of some of these guys. And that's why we're like, okay, that's how Skip wants to roll. But now as you see them more and more, how much are they being able to dive in, dissect, and might have the answer when they finally face them? So, whole sorts of interesting.
1: Can't wait to see if they're just still aggressive and still attack.
0: Yep.
1: And they just challenge everybody. They did that against Georgia. They didn't care.
0: They did not.
1: They had like
0: best offense perhaps in the entire country. Did not care.
1: They had no respect for him in the best possible way if you're an OU fan. Like, no respect for Georgia. It was like, here, hit this. You can't. Confidence is key, man.
0: Do you think it's weird that it goes from 7 on a Saturday to 1:30? I know they do for TV, but to have that, I don't say it's the fastest turnaround ever, but it's a
1: pretty good turnaround.
0: It is. Kind of takes away any bullpen guy that you used. Saturday, probably not going to be
1: available.
0: Depends
1: on how much you pitch him. You know what I mean? If you get a 9-pitch save, something like that, you're probably...
0: 9-pitch save, man, we are rolling. We're

0: I don't think anybody's going to have an immaculate inning, but still.
1: I know what that is.
0: Good.
2: Oh,
0: I'm proud of you.
2: No way.
1: Yeah. It's an inning where you get three outs and you only use nine pitches to get those three outs.
0: Correct.
2: Show.
1: I don't know why I was looking up. I was looking up.
0: Baseballisms?
1: No. It was Messi. He had a hat trick.
2: Mm-hmm.
1: And I was looking up like the hardest thing to do in sports.
2: Immaculate inning.
1: And that came up. And the hat trick with the right foot, left foot, and head came up.
2: Man, that'd be insane.
0: That sounds terrible.
1: You know what wasn't on the list?
0: Winning a championship?
1: A perfect game.
0: In the NBA?
2: Oh, perfect game.
1: Wasn't on the list. You know what was number one that I disagree with? A quadruple double, which is hard because it hadn't happened that off. But I didn't think that should be number one.
0: Perfect game is...
1: Like, that wasn't even on the list.
2: That's real.
1: A no-hitter was on the list.
0: No-hitter's tough.
1: But perfect game
2: is beyond
1: that. Yeah, that's what I thought. I thought it was going to be number one.
2: It is. Like, perfect game's better than a no-hitter. How does that compute?
1: Is there an immaculate game?
0: I mean,
1: 27 pitches?
2: So it'd be 27 outs with three, so it'd be 81 pitches?
0: That's not going to happen.
2: That is not going to happen.
0: You'll get chased if you do that.
1: Chased?
0: Like the pitcher will get tagged by...
1: Oh,
0: you can't throw 81 strikes and just be... That would never happen. Hitters are too good. Let's see. I thought it was... Oh, it's... Yeah. How many perfect games do you think have been pitched?
1: Nine.
2: 30.
1: Who's closer? Bob's
0: closer. Yeah. But if the price is right, Bob loses, though.
2: I'm over.
0: He's over.
2: Is it like...
1: 27.
0: It's 24.
1: Hmm.
0: Which is...
1: That's more than I thought.
0: I thought it was 34.
2: I thought like 20-ish.
1: I thought it was like 9.
0: It's crazy.
2: But no hitters is well into the hundreds.
0: Oh, it's 100. Yeah, like, yeah, yeah.
2: And you had a weird list.
0: You're going to walk somebody.
2: A weird list.
1: Yeah. And they got those crappy... combined no hitters. I don't think that's just. I don't think that should be a.
2: That's true. That's a 2020 and on thing. Combined no hitters.
0: Yeah, because nobody pitches.
2: Because nobody pitches 110 pitches. Now.
0: Nobody gets 30 starts anymore. Mm-hmm. It's, you know, wear and tear. It does that. All right, give me OU in three.
2: OU in three. How about Saturday? No, I said OU in three. I don't care how it gets there.
0: I'd be more likely to pick OU sweep than I would saying they take Saturday. Isn't that weird?
2: It's true, though. I'm kind of there with you.
0: If they win game one,
2: I think
0: it's... But I think I like North Carolina in game one. The pitching. And I just... My brain goes like the freshman again.
2: And it's just because...
0: Can they jump on Carolina?
2: Throughout this run so far with Georgia Tech and with Georgia, like those are the offenses.
1: You're
2: finally facing a real staff.
1: I know we're up against it, but what do you guys think? And me and Bob can get into it more, but what do you guys think about what the crowd's going to look like? Because I would imagine it favors OU.
2: It better, right?
1: And I think that matters a little bit, doesn't it?
0: Yeah, maybe.
1: I don't know.
0: But if we go the way
1: this crowds
0: looks...
1: matter in baseball? Because there's so much downtime that like where nothing's happening. You're just sitting there waiting.
0: It's a different atmosphere. It's like playoff baseball. It's a little better than a regular like season MLB game. But this team, everyone's saying they're like 22 Ole Miss and they should go sweep Carolina.
2: Right.
0: If they're like that team. Because that's what happened to OU.
2: And everyone should be leaving for Omaha today or first thing in the morning on
0: correct
2: Saturday.
0: Yep.
1: I heard hotels are pretty expensive.
0: Oh, five
2: bills. Yeah.
0: Five bills a night.
2: Yes.
0: For like a three-star. Okay, not everybody has to go to New York.
2: Oh,
0: for the
2: my goodness.
0: Okay?
2: What a humble brag that was.
1: Kidding. I'm kidding. I had to stay in West New Jersey or West New York, New Jersey because it was so expensive by Madison Square Garden. Actually, anywhere. And couldn't stay in Brooklyn. Couldn't stay in Queens. I couldn't stay anywhere. I had to stay in New Jersey because it was so expensive.
0: Most expensive hotel I ever stayed in one night. $700 or $800 a night. I didn't pay it. Thank God.
1: Mine was.
0: John 4.
1: Mine was Miami on the beach for the finals. And I saw that bill, which I accidentally paid for the deposit and my card declined, even though I had the money, but it was like
0: so high.
1: Yeah. It was like, why are you spending? Because the deposit was for.

0: three nights, $1,200. And I was like, my bank is basically, why are you spending $1,200 in Miami?
1: Yeah.
0: And I was like, thank God that declined. Because
1: bottle service, baby, let's go.
0: And then I saw they slide the bill under your door and everything. Yes. I saw that and I was like, holy crap.
1: Audible gasps.
0: And I was like, you know, we don't have to stay in these fancy hotels. I'm going to stay somewhere a lot cheaper.
1: I got to stay here.
0: It was so nice. I felt so broke. Because I left the door open. Like, I went, taking my pictures and everything. And I went to the beach, came back. It was hot. And my air wasn't working. And I went downstairs. I was like, hey, yeah, can you have somebody come check my air? And then she was like, well, is your balcony door open? And I was like, why are you asking me stupid questions? And she's like, what does it have to do with anything I just asked?
1: Some of them do that.
0: But I wasn't rude or anything. And I was like, I don't know. And she's like, well, if your balcony door is open, your air won't come on. And I was like, what kind of crap is that? Like, I've never even heard of that. I felt so broke.
2: They got a sensor?
0: Yeah. I felt so broke. The everything was a heated floor, a heated toilet seat. You could turn the temperature up or down in the shower. It was so nice.
1: Fake it until you make it, folks.
0: I wore a robe. I was just doing all kinds of stuff I would not normally do.
1: He was like dumb and dumbering it. You know what I mean? Where they get all that money? It's so funny.
0: I had like 10 girls. No, I was kidding. Just kidding.
2: 7, actually.
1: Yeah.
2: It wasn't 10.
0: No, it was just 3.
1: Nice.
2: Well, Dylan,
1: on that note,
2: enjoyed it. Hope you
0: Happy
2: enjoyed
0: Father's
2: it.
0: Day, Dylan.
1: Thanks, man.
2: Enjoy
1: Appreciate
2: Father's,
1: it. Happy
2: Day.
1: Father's Day, guys.
0: I don't have kids. So.
2: Well, that is
1: that you father, know of. That you know of.
0: I'm a father figure to some.
1: Ah, how about that?
0: Like him. No, I'm kidding. I'm kidding.
1: Poor Q's catching strays back there too. Too bad.
2: Well, that
0: was good. He has a good father.
1: Good.
0: I've met him.
1: Happy Father's Day to him.
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1: You bet.
2: For the franchise morning show coming up next.
1: See kids on Monday.
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0: 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Just stop working. That's what I would do. I'm assuming that's what time soccer is getting going.
2: Yeah, three would be about three when...
0: I think he's in Florida.
2: Oh, okay. Well, yeah, then, yeah. So that's exactly when it's starting. Yep. Yeah,
0: so they're in Seattle, right?
2: Yes.
0: Mm. What stadium? Are they at the... Seahawks?
2: The Seahawks. I can't think of another stadium that... that city would have. But yeah, they go Los Angeles to Seattle to Los Angeles, at least for this.
0: In LA is SoFi.
2: Yes. Yeah.
0: I mean, there's no other one. I guess they could play at the Rose Bowl, but why? Well,
2: we're gonna get you to watch.
0: No, you're not.
2: If
0: they play England, I'll hate watch that. I'll throw a hate watch party because I just hate England so much. I hate the Brits. I don't hate many people, but them. I just hate them. There's no other reason I'm watching. It's just not for me. Like, I've tried.
2: What about if they get to the knockout stage?
0: I don't care. Oh. I've tried to watch soccer. It's just, I've tried to watch the World Cup because if people say it's better, it's just not for me. And that's okay. Like, we all like different things.
2: I mean, the biggest endorsement I can give for this year's team is they're not boring. Finally. I've always thought U.S. soccer is so boring.
0: It's not even about that. It's just not for me. Like, I can't even fake it. Like, I can fake watching baseball. I can't fake watching soccer. And then you guys explain all the rules. They just ruined it for me. Like, playing with 10... you can only sub five. I couldn't find how many guys are like on a team. It just kept giving me 11 on the field, and then they say, "Well, that makes 22." Duh. Thank you. I know. I do math. So I don't know how. So if anybody out there knows, how many guys is a soccer team filled? Because then, like, what's the point of having more than 16? Or 16. Because if you can only sub 5 a game.
2: I believe, like, for the World Cup, it's well into the 20s.
0: What's the point? This is wasting money. I did see, like, the winner gets, like, $50 million to split. That's not bad. And then, like, everybody gets paid. I like that. I'm all for that with everybody getting paid no matter what. But just not something that I can... And I don't know why. Like, there's no reason. I'm not saying because it's boring. I'm not saying because there's no, like, scoring or anything. Because I can sit and watch golf. I can sit and watch baseball, and I find those particularly boring. It's just there's, like, no reason that my brain says, "Nah, we ain't doing this today."
2: So this is quite a weekend for you between the U.S. Open with golf, baseball, College World Series, and the World Cup. This is a whole lot of
0: lot of movie watching.
2: Pry your eyes open.
0: I will watch baseball because we have to. Like if OU wasn't in the World Series, then I would not even think about watching the baseball. Not watching golf. Sorry, buddy. And I'm not watching soccer. We're gonna find other things to watch. You know what? This is a good weekend to work on a lot of draft stuff. Watch a lot of videos.
2: It is.
0: Because they're all going to be doing their interviews, pre-draft interviews. So it's a good weekend for me to do that because my season's not over yet, kind of. But we're in the new season. But even though, like, I hate the way they do that. Like, the season ends and now we got to go straight into draft. Let's give us like a month break, like the NFL. At least they get what, 2 months, three months.
2: Yeah, draft gets later.
0: Yeah, we got to go straight into the draft. It makes it seem like everything runs together, so the season doesn't end until after summer league. But Clamdigger says max roster is 26 for the World Cup.
2: Yeah, that sounds
0: go cool. Play a soccer game and then ask why they have so many. But no, if they have 26 and you can only sub 5, what's the, like, just 10 people that aren't playing. So, like, I get, like, rec league soccer. You probably don't have those same rules where you can only sub 5.
2: Maybe ask Chapman that when he comes back Monday.
0: But why would you have 26 if you can only sub 5? And then maybe, like, I guess maybe if somebody gets hurt.
2: Mm-hmm.
0: Then you just, but 10 guys getting hurt? Where you? Like, I don't know. That just seems crazy to me. He said you can sit and watch the two most boring sports in the world on TV, but can't watch soccer. You're an island. Yes, I know. I just can't. Again, yes, my brain just does not let me watch it. I don't know why. I can watch, like, when the Olympics come around, I can watch every odd sport there is. And I'm sitting there entertained with it. Anytime it's soccer or the World Cup comes around, I just can't. I just legit can't. I don't know what it is. MacGruber says draft season during the World Cup, and throwing up emoji. Yeah, that's my job. It's more my job. It's not like I'm, like, just some fan saying, "Oh, it's draft season now. Let's get going." Like, it's my job. Like, I have to go. I have to know what I'm talking about. Like, and then
2: you have a big piece coming out on Monday or Tuesday.
0: Just gonna be a mock draft. And there'll be one centered around the Thunder. But because we don't know who the Thunder are drafting, and because I didn't go to the combine, I, like, have to know so much about so many players because we're going to interview them. And then I don't want to look stupid, and I live by fear to preparing to fail. And I don't want to fail in an interview. Like, hey, ask this guy something that he's already said. Talked about that he's like, and it was a stupid question when somebody else asked. Like when I used to go to the combine, it used to be, "Oh, you were at the combine. You asked me questions." Like, yeah, like, yeah, thanks for remembering. Like, Kaysen was like, and I was like, yeah, that's his name. Yeah, yeah. Like, you remember. And so, but now I have no point of reference with them, so I gotta know a lot about them. So for me, it's draft season. But since you guys love soccer, if you like it, I love it. He says, Okay, he says two of them are goalies. Clam digger, that is.
2: Correct, yep.
0: It's a two-month-long there's 2 months long tournament. It's 2 months, damn. Injuries and sicknesses happen. Okay, I mean, I guess that makes sense.
2: I mean, just think about this group stage. We're doing 3 weeks, Friday, Thursday, just to play three.
0: That's what I think is. And we did, they did go from 36 to 48, right?
2: Yeah.
0: Yeah, so. And so, what is that? Like a little, the winner gets a little over $1.9 million if it's 20, if each, every team has 26. Because I think that's how the winner gets $50 million split. He said it's also about matchups with certain teams. Okay, that makes sense.
2: Mm-hmm.
0: Basketball has 15 player rosters now. When they're trying to get more, actually.
2: Are they really?
0: Yeah. but only five play at the same time. But you can sub.
2: Whenever you feel like.
0: Yeah, you can sub every guy into the game. I just don't understand why you have 26 and you can only sub five. Like, what's the reason why you can only sub five?
2: And that's like the most it's ever been. If I remember right, and Clam Digger can't correct, I thought it used to just be like two. And now it's up to five.
0: I don't understand why. That's no Saki.
2: And there's a lot of strategy as to when you're going to do that. Like, you wait to maybe like the 80th minute and put someone fresh in. Woof.
0: And then what's,
2: they look so fast compared to those dudes that have been on the pitch.
0: What happened? Also, what happens if you get a red card and then like review shows it shouldn't have been a red card, but you have to play the whole game with 10 and you just SOL? Like
2: review has changed a lot.
0: No. Like the are there reviews of, can you challenge in soccer? Because, like, what's been going on? I asked that because what's been going around all of my timelines lately is the Maradona hand of God. Is that him?
2: Yeah.
0: Okay. Yeah.
2: From the 80s?
0: The one, sure, I don't know. Okay. Where he was playing England and he hit it in. They won 2-1.
2: Mm-hmm.
0: Like, would that be challenged nowadays?
2: Well, the VAR would look at it, I bet. Yeah.
0: Again.
2: The only rule I have a problem with soccer is offside, because it is such a nitpicking thing. It drives me insane.
0: I don't even know what that means. it says you need to look up the stats on how many miles they run a game.
2: Yeah,
0: I know they run. I know they got to be in shape. They're some of the most in shape people. It's not about, I didn't know about the them being the biggest floppers. So, didn't even know about that.
2: Oh, really? Yeah. That's what brought... I seriously believe the soccer brought it to the NBA when it went international.
0: Steve Nash.
2: Like, guys like Ginobili. Like the international flavor brought it over.
0: Yeah, it's not about that. I don't think they're soft. I don't think they're, like, not real athletes. I don't think soccer's not a real sport. It's none of it. It's just... I just don't care.
2: The funniest part about flopping is if nothing gets called on it, like they'll pop back. Like I gotta get up.
0: Now I need to go look at the biggest flops in soccer history to see just how bad they are. Because Dylan says like a sniper
2: you've got to sell it. That's the whole point. Like you got to let that ref know something happened to you.
0: Do they have penalties for floppers?
2: Well, that's what happened in the U.S. match last week. We got a yellow card, and it turned
0: out.
2: No, it turned out Paraguay had flopped, and they flipped the yellow card to Paraguay.
0: They thought that USA caused the guy to fall and got a yellow card for it, and then they reviewed it,
2: mm-hmm.
0: and then Paraguay got the...
2: Oh. Mistaken identity. I'd never heard of it in my life.
0: Is that what they called it? Oh, okay. I thought y'all were just joking. Clamdrick says you just need to call him when we talk soccer.
2: Yep.
0: Well, hopefully we won't be talking for much longer.
2: It's summer radio, sir. We'll be talking about World Cup.
0: Are we going to be talking about it if the USA doesn't make it past the group stage?
2: They should.
0: But if they don't, will we care? Will you guys care? That's not a legit question.
2: Definition of the casual. I'll check in like at the 80th minute if a match is either tied or a one goal difference.
0: You know,
2: casual of the casual.
0: I'd have to watch, like, if I can't just watch it by myself too. I'd have to watch a big game, not just some random game, and not even a group game, just like a semifinal or a quarterfinal game, a game that means something, like a do or die. And I have to watch it with somebody that knows what they're talking about and somebody that will be good enough to be like, hey, or not somebody that's not going to get annoyed with me asking a lot of questions. And then a hate watch with England would be. Do we all hate England, or is that just me? Do y'all hate England?
2: That's a good question.
0: Like, who do you guys hate? Clam Digger, who do you hate?
2: I mean, you're like between France, Germany, Brazil, Argentina.
0: I also hate Australia. But that's because they hate us when the Olympics come around. Clam Digger says he loves England, hates Mexico. He lived there. Oh. He said he hates Mexico. He typed Mexico twice. He keeps typing Mexico. Yeah, he really hates Mexico. Well, didn't Mexico win yesterday?
2: Yes.
0: I have a lot of people Facebook and Instagram that I saw the Mexican jerseys. So I guess they won. He said they can F all the way off.
2: Perfect.
0: Damn, what did Mexico do? Is it because we're close? Do you hate Canada too? Does anybody hate? Nobody just hates Canada. Like, nobody in the world hates Canada, do they? Because why would you hate Canada?
2: Because they're not good at anything.
0: Sure, we're about to start hating basketball. Hating them in basketball. Well, that'll do it for this segment. Enough soccer talk. When we get back, we'll get into some baseball, OU baseball, some OU softball, and then get into your comments. I guess nobody hates England like I do, though. Clam Digger hates Mexico, Jerry. Let's get into all that when we get back on DMV on the Radio, 107.7 The Franchise.
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0: Welcome back. We love Jerry Ramsey. Said nobody ever. Except for his wife and kids.
1: Maybe.
0: But OU baseball gets underway tomorrow. It's going to be a Sooner Classic weekend, with starting at 1 p.m. tomorrow with OU football, the classic Landry Jones and Brandon Whedon game. I was at that game.
1: Were you?
0: Yeah.
1: Oh, that fourth quarter is nuts.
0: I was at that, yeah.
1: Did you say all four?
0: Yeah.
1: Oh, man. James Hanna, Cameron Kenny. Oh, man, that's crazy.
0: That was back when I still had school pride before I started selling my tickets. Because we'd get basketball and football for $330.
1: Okay.
0: Season tickets for both.
1: Pretty good.
0: And I sold a Bedlam game for like $400 one year. I didn't sell Georgia and OSU with AJ Green.
1: Yep.
0: Was my freshman year.
1: Okay.
0: And then I sold some Texas games. But some of those, there was one Bedlam game that was so cold, I just couldn't sell it.
1: 2013.
0: It was after Thanksgiving, like a day after Thanksgiving or a day before Thanksgiving. I forgot which one. Couldn't be a day before Thanksgiving, obviously. not a day after.
1: That'd be the Blake Bell one.
0: Yeah, it was so cold.
1: That was one of the scarier drives because it was 11 a.m. kick on like almost not pure ice, but a lot of ice going up 35 from Norman to get still. That was a scary drive for me when I got the, woo, I'm here, breathe.
0: But anyways, 1 o'clock, OU versus OSU, classic Landry Jones versus Brandon Whedon. Very, very good game. Fun game.
1: Yeah, especially that fourth quarter. Yeah. That last 4 minutes of the fourth quarter are just insane.
0: Then we have OU baseball, 7 p.m., 6:30 pregame. After that, obviously, taking on North Carolina, Razor Love says, go UNC. No, we're not allowing that. We're not allowing that. They do have good jerseys. I will say
1: they do.
0: Those phenomenal jerseys. But for OU, it's like, I feel like everybody is feeling like, all right, at some point this is going to run out.
1: Yep. That's why I'm sure the odds are still saying that. Like, come on, dude. Seriously. Your time ends here.
0: How do they keep from that running out? Because it felt like it was going to run out against Georgia Tech. Felt like it was going to run out against every single team they played. And then now we're here, and you got to ride this thing until the wheels fall off. But how do they keep from all this excitement just spilling over?
1: Yeah, I think it starts with Skip Johnson, with the way that he's led the program for years now, but especially during this last month, and just kind of, you know, half-heartedly like joking, like, just get out of the way. Just let them keep doing what they're doing. Don't try to, you know, make it bigger than what it is. And it's like, I think the way he phrased it, like, whoever has the most fun this weekend is going to end up winning the World Series title. Like, that's just the way it if you don't get in your own head, if you're not tense, if you're not letting, you know, the moment get to you, instead of just embracing the moment, enjoying that you're getting a chance to do what you've dreamed about for your entire life to this point. Like, it's about that comfort level. How quickly can either one of these schools, and that's why I just think it might be a little bit different, just because North Carolina pitching staff is by far better than anything else that OU has seen throughout this run. Been an incredible run. There's no doubt about that. But if there is a staff that might be able to stymie the bats, I forgot. They're the Diamond Heels. They're not the Tar Heels in baseball. The Diamond Heels. I totally forgot about that.
0: Wait, what?
1: They're not the Tar Heels in baseball. They're the Diamond Heels. I want to give you another reason
0: I've watched North Carolina and Duke so many times, I've never wanted them to lose more than I want them to lose now. And I don't even care about OU baseball. And the Diamond Heels?
1: Yep.
0: Have they always been that?
1: Yeah, that's. I totally forgot about that as I was talking about them in the first hour.
0: Tar still works for baseball. they just want attention. Yes. Whoever came up with that just wanted attention. Because that's stupid. Diamond Hills. That's, they're such a pathetic school. I hate them. We for sure hate watching this thing. Supreme Hate Watch is on. Boy, that's disgusting. I'm sorry. Sorry to mess you up, but that just pissed me off so much. Diamond Hills. Ugh. Anyways, well, just threw me off so much. Because what is a Diamond Hill?
1: I think it's just saying that it's a baseball diamond. Diamond
0: Tar Hill. Still works. Tar works better. It's your name. So performative. Either way. Well, you mentioned Skip. Obviously, he knows what he's doing, but how much do you think that he's going to be in their ear with these freshmen, or just let them continue to hammer down tomorrow's dead, go out there and have fun and be who you are? Like, do you think he's going to do more than that? Because it is a little bit more pressure now that you made it to a championship. Mm-hmm.
1: But I think you don't want to show that it's more pressure. So I do think he, even though it sounds just like a good soundbite, I think it's actually true, too. Just kind of get out of the way. And he knows throughout the course of a game when he needs to settle them down, calm them down, get them back on track, or when he's got to make the move. He's got a great feel of where his pitcher is at a particular time and what has to be done. Because, again, I go back to Wednesday with LJ Mercurius coming out of the bullpen and just not having control, walking a couple guys in, and I'm thinking, all right, you got to give him the quick hook because all of your arms are available. You don't need LJ to go through like a 2-3-inning stint, like to just get you through. You've got everyone there. And instead, you know, came out and talked to him, and then they got out of the inning, and then LJ was sensational in inning 7-9. So I just Skip. It's more about, you know, making sure there's ready as they can be going in, but then Skip getting a read during in-game has been so, so impressive to watch.
0: I do like the just go out there and have fun. Because I think about all the times that I've played the best. It's just going out there and just having fun. Just praying free. And then when you're playing a little bit more tense, you're thinking about the mistakes. You're thinking about messing up. You know, you know that thing where they do with the actors? I think it's Variety. It does with the actors.
1: Actors on actors?
0: Yeah. Mm-hmm. We need coaches on coaches. And I would love to see Skip and Mark Daigneault just interview each other. Because they seem like two sides of the same coin. Like, they seem like they're the same person, just one's a little bit bigger than the other. One coaches basketball, one coaches baseball. Like, they say the same things. I would say Skip is a little bit more energetic than Mark is. And I also don't really know Skip or as much as I know Mark, but they both seem like they have that dry humor also.
1: Mm-hmm.
0: But they both also seem like coaches that anybody that has any interaction with them will run through a wall for them. And it's like a special attribute for a coach to have. But, I mean, hell, just Mark and any other coaches at OU outside of Porter. but just like, they're so unique, but. And Skip is also a really unique coach. Always enjoyed talking to him, like last year when I was when I would call them with Ryan and Eddie. Such a phenomenal guy. And he can, what he can do, like I experienced myself, is like he seems like he can just interject energy into anybody. Because
1: mm-hmm.
0: I called him one day and I was like, "Hi, this is Daniel from Franchise. How are you?" And he was like, "Oh, I'm doing great." He just gave me his whole spiel. And he was like, "How are you?" And I was like, "Oh, I'm fine." He was like, "Fine? Why are you fine?" And he gave me a whole spiel.
1: Gotta be better than that,
0: yeah,
1: sir.
0: Exactly. And I was like, "You know what? I'm good. I'm great now." After this pep talk, he seems like he just, he can make you believe in anything. And that's part of the reason why they're to this point. Like, you have to believe. That's half the battle. If you don't, if you don't think you can do it, then you're not going to be able to do it. Believing that you can do it is half of the battle of doing anything. That's step one. You gotta think that you can do it. You can't go into something like, oh, I don't know if I can do this. Well, yeah, you won't be able to do it because you don't have the right mindset. But I think him realizing especially being with young men and getting them to believe in themselves and believe in whatever they can do, it might not end in success all the time, but it seems like he's going to make sure they believe in themselves. But that's just my observation from the outside looking in. But yeah, that's my spill on Skip. Shout out to Skip. 7 o'clock tomorrow. You can hear right here, 107.
1: Whatever reason, it's an hour later.
0: 6:30 pregame.
1: Instead of all these games have been at 6, yeah. 6, 6, 6. On Saturday night, let's do it at
0: it's
1: 7.
0: It's a big stage. And before that, 1 o'clock, OU versus OSU, classic Sooner game with Landry Jones, underrated Sooner quarterback, versus Brandon Wheaton, best quarterback in OSU history. He was like 80 years old. But the campus was popping when he was there.
1: Oh, it was, no doubt.
0: It was phenomenal. Oh, it was great.
1: Did you sell your 2011 tickets? Because that's when OSU just throttled OU.
0: That might have been the game that was after Thanksgiving. And I think I have a picture from that game that's in my closet. I think that... And so, I didn't start selling until my junior year. So that's when I... No, I sold like at the end of my sophomore year. And then junior year, I was like, I don't care about going to any of these games anymore. There's no school pride. I don't even like wearing orange. Like, I'd be like the only person with black on in the... everybody else would wear orange. Because, I don't know if you know this, they would tell freshmen, you have to wear orange on Fridays. And I thought it was...
1: Yeah, they just tell us to wear red on Friday.
0: I thought it was a rule. I thought you just got get kicked out or something. Because I would always see everybody wearing... It took like 2 months before I saw the first person not wear orange. And then I was like, are they not going to get in trouble? And then it was like, you know, we don't have to do this. So I never wore orange, OSU orange again. Ever. After that moment, I was like, I thought we had to. I went and bought and didn't have any orange at all. And like, yeah, you got to wear orange on Friday. So I had to go to the student union and buy like a bunch of orange shirts. And it's like, oh, I gotta have school pride. Gotta do this because I don't want to get kicked out. I don't know why I was that stupid. Because that's dumb to even believe that.
1: To think they could enforce that?
0: Yeah, like that's just stupid. But I believed it. College is dumb because people can get you to believe anything. And I that was one of the dumbest things I've ever believed. And never again. Never wore orange. I've never worn OSU orange since my freshman year. It's always been black or gray or white. Never putting it on again. Because orange is such an ugly color. Unless it's the big orange. Then we'll wear that. That's the best. Or I actually don't even wear Broncos orange. And keep that to the blue and white. Even the old stuff is just blue, or there's some gray.
1: About Tennessee orange.
0: Yeah, that's the big orange. I'll wear that.
1: Okay.
0: For sure wear that. That's the best. It's not the best orange. The best orange is burnt orange. That's the best looking orange. I'm sorry. Sorry to you, OU people, but burnt orange is definitely the best orange. And I have a burnt orange suit, so I have worn. I wore it last year in the finals or the playoffs, whatever. Anyways, when we get back, we're mailing it in. It's a Friday. We'll talk about some OU softball news, and then we get to your comments because you guys had a lot to say. So we got to get to those when we get back on DMV on the Radio, 107.7 The Franchise.
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0: Welcome back. OU softball got a trio of commits yesterday, making Bob's night a little hectic.
1: Yes.
0: Let us know about these ladies, Bob.
1: Well, the biggest one is Macy Harder from Middle Tennessee State, outfielder, second team, all conference and conference USA. And I go back just looking at the portal for OU and going back to what Patty Gasso had said in during the last couple weeks. If you can embrace your role, there are spots here, and sometimes it's hard. It's hard to do because I know. Texas and Texas Tech fans have had a blast on social media in the last 24 hours because none of these transfers are ranked high at all. Like, Harder's the top ranked at number 32. Abby Grigas and Addie Hansen don't even make the cut. It's like, these are names like Patty and crew. They dug down deep. They did a lot of research to find what they just felt was the perfect need for what they had to check off here going forward. So Macy Harder is the big-ish name. But even to be honest, I don't think Macy starts. I don't think any of the three that they added on Thursday are starters. And that's sort of, you know, what we've been trying to do. Like, temper your expectations. It's not about that, but it's about fielding an entire roster that you feel comfortable with, because you look at Abby from Loyola Chicago, and that's a clear defined role. Someone's got to back up Kendall Wells. It's not Isabella Emmerling anymore who can hit 20 home runs, but you need someone that's got defensive prowess, and that's what Abby's going to bring to the table. Someone who's been good at throwing out runners. She's been good defensively and saving runs. And so that made a lot of sense. You look at Eddie Hansen, College of Southern Idaho. I can't even begin to tell you how you would even find someone at the College of Southern Idaho. But speed. Speed, speed, speed. 85 stolen bases in her first two seasons. 62 in 2026. So you're finding a need, and that's what, you know, the goal was. And so, yeah, Red Raider Horn fans are just having a great time chuckling about that's all Patty could get, that's all OU could get, when the truth of the matter is that's sort of all the Sooners needed. And that I still think they need to find a pitcher, an experienced arm. Again, though, it's not going to be an ace. There's not an ace left in the portal at this moment. They still need to find an experienced arm that they feel like they can trust. But from June 8th, when the portal opened, you could kind of see it wasn't going to be massive names, but it's the names that Patty felt she can trust here going forward. Like Hansen's a clear pinch runner. Grigas is a clear backup catcher. Macy Harder gives you a lot of versatility in terms she can play different spots in the outfield and do things. So you're checking off the boxes as to what you know you needed to have going into 2027.
0: What about bringing back Sophie Bordy?
1: Man, oh man. Leaves OU without doing anything. Now leaving Texas without having done anything. That is a story. I put my hands up and say I want no part of it. I don't know what's really going on there, but, I mean, if she ever really wants to throw a pitch, she's going to have to start from the bottom and work her way up, because I don't think she's going to get a third chance at a major school and then flake out.
0: I just thought that was funny.
1: Oh, yeah. Yep.
0: Because I was like, I don't remember saying her name since leaving OU, and I see her name leaving Texas now. Like, tough. I think we found our Canadian hater. 819. First he says soccer is full of la flops.
1: Yes, of course.
0: And then he says a Canadian actually got his leg broken yesterday, and then he has the laughing emojis.
1: Why is that funny?
0: Yeah. So I think we found a Canadian hater. Why does Daniel hate soccer? There's a lot of black players. It's from SoCal. That's a stupid comment.
1: Love the logic. Yeah. Fantastic.
0: But that to let you know that the hate is real. Army Sooner guy, men's basketball and soccer flop like crazy. Women's basketball and soccer more physical and violent. I can't confirm that. I don't know. Never watched women's soccer either. So, but I mean, I wouldn't say women's basketball is violent. A little bit more physical, though. I do know that when physicality came back into the NBA, everybody complained.
1: Correct.
0: Soft people. 818, a national team can have max of 23 players. They can make 5 substitutions during a game. Well, in my mind, you would want the other 11, that way you could practice your best 11 against the others. You can't just have 11 on the practice team, especially at home. I don't know. Nowadays with VAR, they can fix that pretty easily. I don't know what that means.
1: That's the review system.
0: Oh, okay.
1: Like there's good and bad of VAR. I hate VAR for offside. I hate offside. I'll stop.
0: And then he says, yes, we hate England and Mexico. Skybo says no one hates Japan.
1: Yeah.
0: I didn't know that.
1: On the women's side, that's flipped.
0: the women hate Japan?
1: Yes.
0: Are they good?
1: Yes. Yes.
0: Maples BMX, I'm a huge soccer guy, and to put flopping to a point, it would be like what Luka does with fouls and crying to the ref multiplied by 1,000. Damn.
1: Yeah, so seriously, intense.
0: They'll roll around for almost about 2 minutes. Damn, I didn't know. I legit didn't know soccer had a flopping issue.
1: Yeah, they'll roll around, and if the ref doesn't care, they're like, oh, shoot, I better get up or I'm really hurting the team.
0: 816, hate France and Mbappe, the Shay of
1: the
0: soccer.
1: The Shay of soccer. Oh, Kylian Mbappe.
0: That's what the intern said. He said that's the Shay of
1: That's not a bad comparison.
0: And he says Daniel is he said Danielle, actually, so we're gonna hope you that was talk to text and you're not just calling me Danielle. But he says is now fully invested in OU baseball for 3 or 4 days. Yes, because I just can't stand North Carolina, and Bob saying that they're the Diamond Hills just pissed me off so much. They should be the Hardwood Hills for basketball. I'd want the place burned down. I already do. But soccer team USA fans are the worst. Damn, that's from 802. What do you do? Why do you hate the USA fans? Are you not American? And I'm like legit. I don't care.
1: Or is it because of people like me that will only latch on World Cup, Olympics? I seriously will not. I will not watch any other. I don't care what they're in. But give me World Cup, Olympics.
0: Your boy Rick says USA going to beat the black off Australia tonight.
1: Yeah. Throwback. Call back.
0: He says, explain this math. 4 plus 6 plus 3 equals 2. Huh? I'm very confused. I'm assuming that means something. I don't know. He said he picked England to win. Hate the French. I can see why people hate France. But why don't people hate England? There's not enough hate for England in this world. Should have went with Pine Tar Heels. No, just stick with your stupid name. It's a stupid name. Stick with it. You don't have to change anything. Everything else is just stupid. Women's soccer players are a different level of evil. Those girls are mean. Are they? Oh.
1: Pretty intense.
0: I didn't know that. Maybe I should watch women's soccer then. Booth says Jerry's kids are waiting. Daniel, how's the middle school girls track scene? Okay, I didn't even say that I was watching girls track. I just said track. And y'all just assumed it was girls track. I didn't say that I was watching girls track. Americans born before December 7th, 1941. Hate Japan.
1: True.
0: They have a big reason. And he says, 802 says, it is because of you why he hates American soccer fans, because most are bandwagon fans.
1: Yes.
0: That's good. That's
1: fully okay. Admit it.
0: That's it. I mean, we don't care about soccer here. And I think that's the biggest thing is, like, because we don't care about soccer like we care about all the other sports, it's going to create a bunch of bandwagon fans for when the World Cup or any big soccer tournament comes around. Like, how many MLS fans are there? I don't hear anybody talking about the MLS.
1: Exactly.
0: Let's see. Clam Digger says Mexico is U.S.'s biggest rival in international soccer. It makes sense. McGruber says F England. Here we go.
1: There you go. You got someone.
0: Said they've won one World Cup. They cheated. And act like God's gift to soccer.
1: That is, and you hear that a lot. And they just won once.
0: England, what I don't like, and I know this, England

0: Nobody likes those people. And we're American. We beat them in a war. And they blew a 3-1 lead. Let's see. McGruber says, I'm one of the few non-woke soccer fans in this country. I know we had.
1: I don't know what that means.
0: Have me on if y'all want real soccer talk.
1: The non-woke soccer fan.
0: I didn't know there was the
1: woke movement within soccer.
0: What is woke soccer? And then Clam Digger says orange is ugly color. There are very few people who look good in orange. And he says there's some strange stuff going on here. Sounds like she's got issues to deal with. What? Sophie Bordy maybe?
1: Yeah, gotta be.
0: And then he said, dude's leg snapped. It was not pretty. The Canadian guy? Like, what happened? Did you see it?
1: I did not. Yeah. They won 6-0. So I was like, I don't care.
0: But prayers up for him. I'm not going to laugh at it.
1: We're not laughing.
0: Yeah, like one of the listeners. He says, have y'all seen the German dude on X called Freddy? He is making out like a bandit.
1: What's that? Ella Langley here in the city.
0: Yeah, my thing is, what if this guy was fake?
1: Yep.
0: Because he's keeping his face out of all the things, and that's just me being a skeptic.
1: People would stop taking pictures and stop.
0: Yeah, that's
1: like,
0: true.
1: I think people would start warning, like, hey, this dude is not legit. You don't need to do anything for him.
0: We tried to get him on. Didn't answer.
1: Oh.
0: Maybe it's because he didn't believe Randy.
1: But he was an Ella fella last night.
0: Is that what they're called?
1: Yep.
0: Mm-hmm. Are you an Ella fella?
1: Ella's not bad. She's not someone that I would like pay to see a concert, but I don't turn her off when she comes on.
0: What's her biggest song? We're not going to listen, but
1: I'd say Choosing Texas.
0: Is that what you said? Choosing Texas? Yep. Oh, we definitely can't. Can you perform that in Oklahoma? Who the hell is Choosing Texas? I would choose Houston. Her ex chooses Texas?
1: Like the girl's from Texas.
0: The girl's from Texas.
1: She's like Texas? Tennessee. She's Tennessee. He's choosing Texas. He's choosing the Texas girl.
0: Is she from Texas?
1: The ex. Ella is.
0: Oh,
1: like,
0: so it's a breakup song.
1: Right.
0: And she's saying her ex is choosing the girl from Texas.
1: Instead of her who's from Tennessee.
0: Oh, so she's hurt. Okay.
1: Yes. Bingo.
0: Makes sense. Maples BMX says, FUD Bell for PSG. PSG till I die. For now. Go Arsenal. Yeah. U.S. fans are fair weather fans.
1: Yes.
0: I've always been an England and Germany fan. Why? Those two are the worst.
1: Germany.
0: I will say Germany has tried to right their wrongs in a way that England hasn't. One of the reasons we hate them. Jerry knows soccer. He'll be in soon and figure this out. Don't worry.
1: Figure what? The woke part of it?
0: That's from Boof. Okay. 716, I am the woke soccer fan. What is woke soccer?
1: What does this mean?
0: Have a wonderful day, Father's Day, Bobby Queso. It's from your boy Rick.
1: Thank you.
0: Someone tell them she's from Alabama. Ella Langley's from Alabama?
1: Probably. The song, the girl's from Tennessee.
0: Yeah. Why didn't you go, Aubin?
1: It was
0: at the zoo, right?
1: The zoo, that's amazing. I don't know when that was scheduled. I think she's bigger than the zoo. I don't know if she's Paycom level yet, but she's definitely bigger than the zoo.
0: Maybe we can get her on Jake at one of their concerts. But that'll do it for DMB on the radio. TV on the radio is up next. Bob, enjoy your Father's Day. Enjoy soccer. Enjoy baseball.
1: My anniversary.
0: And your happy anniversary to you and Brittany.
1: Big
0: week. And then enjoy Toy Story with Pearl. So, big weekend for you.
1: Yes.
0: That'll do it for DMV on the radio. 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We will see just how much Jay Ramsey can annoy me today. It's going to be a lot. So, brace yourselves. 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
0: Well, thank you. I super appreciate it. It is TV on the radio. I am Jerry Ramsey. That is Daniel Bell. Big story of the day. Well, OU is going to play a national championship over the weekend. Probably, right? I imagine Randy.
13: Are you asking?
0: Well, I imagine if Randy's in charge of the big stories of the day and the
13: you
0: biggest
13: know you
0: thing
13: get
0: in
13: the
0: his
13: emails
0: life.
13: Also,
0: I have people.
13: You're like, you're on there.
0: I have people do this for me.
13: There's a reason why like you get the emails.
0: Because I'm in charge of the emails whenever Randy's gone.
13: Wait, didn't you yesterday say, I'm the head of this show?
0: I am the head of
13: How
0: the show.
13: How as you as the head of this show don't know what the big story of the day is?
0: Have you ever seen The Devil Wears Prada?
13: Yeah.
0: Okay.
13: Great movie.
0: Does
13: that big fan of Anne
0: Hathaway. Does that lady know everything? No. She tells people what to do. They do it for her. With reverence, by the way. I don't think you want.
13: How you doing, Josh?
14: I'm just listening to old married couple right now. That's what I'm doing.
13: It's great to have you on.
14: Hey, thanks,
13: back,
14: Dad.
13: Back on where you got your start.
0: Oh, my damn radio up. There are so many things that you cannot do on that board, but you're asking.
15: You know how to turn me down, don't you?
13: Now nobody can hear you because I turned Josh's mic down too. So you just hear me. Now we're going to restart the show and come in with a little better energy and do this better. Do we all agree? We agree. There. Now you can talk.
0: Daniel Bell is an ass. I'm sorry, what? There we go. Anyway. Big story of the day, OU baseball, but we'll get to that in a minute.
13: There we go.
0: The big story of the day, Mexico last night takes out Korea. It was an incredible game. If you don't know or don't watch World Cup, you're dumb. Are you watching the World Cup, Daniel?
13: So, Josh, you went to a big concert last night. How was that?
0: It all ties in. Watch this. Watch a master at work. So, as I was watching the World Cup last night in Mexico, whoop up on Korea. By the way, who does it? Clam Digger? Oh, we got to have some words today, Clam Digger. It'll be fine. Josh was at which one was it?
14: Ella Langley.
0: You don't even know.
14: The
0: venue.
14: Zoo Amphitheater.
0: Zoo Amphitheater.
14: Yeah, Zoo Amphitheater.
0: The renovated Zoo Amphitheater.
14: Very nice renovations they've done over there.
0: By the way, if you don't know Josh Connor, he's Josh on Jake.
14: Yes.
0: And 100 years ago, he was an intern right here on the franchise.
14: Yeah, about 3 years ago.
0: Yeah. Was it only three?
14: Yeah, I think three.
0: Seems like
14: three or four.
0: Seems like 100 years ago. So you went to Ella Langley.
14: Correct.
0: Right. Who cares?
14: I do a little bit.
0: A lot of people on the station, I'm sure listens to Ella Langley, but there's some people that don't know. She's the hottest, country star out there.
14: That's correct.
0: Yeah.
14: Yeah. Yeah.
0: So
14: she's on fire.
0: Sold out, right?
14: Correct.
0: Yeah. But she wasn't the biggest star.
14: She was
0: at Ella Langley, was she?
14: She was not. I don't think it was close.
0: Okay.
14: No.
0: Who did you run into last night?
14: Well, run into is a funny way to put it. It was Freddie. The guy from Germany that everyone has been following and been obsessed with over the last couple of weeks for this World Cup stuff. He was at the Ella Langley show, and I met him backstage, and he was a great guy. He's fantastic.
0: Now, are you plugged in into the Freddie phenomenon?
13: Yeah, I just don't care.
0: Okay, go. That's why I brought Josh in to actually tell the story, because I brought it secondhand.
13: Well, I mean, he was there.
0: This would go nowhere, so I'm glad I brought him
13: in. Yeah, it would go nowhere, because neither one of us met him.
14: Can I ask why you don't care about the Freddie phenomenon, Danny?
13: I don't care about soccer.
14: Oh.
0: But he doesn't play soccer.
14: He doesn't.
13: But he's here because of soccer.
0: Yes. But the phenomenon isn't that he's playing soccer.
13: But he's here.
0: So anything
13: nothing happens.
0: Anything associated with this is poison.
13: Yeah.
0: So for 2 hours.
13: Fruit of the poisonous tree.
0: I cannot talk about the biggest event in the world because you could give two damns.
13: No, you can't. We talked about
0: it. Well, hell, you take down my microphone. I'm not sure what I can talk about.
13: We talked about it because you start the show on a bad
0: note. I'm going to end the show this way too.
13: Yeah. And I'll turn your mic down.
0: No.
13: But yeah, we've talked. We've had
0: one power.
13: We've had plenty of soccer talk.
0: So anyway.
13: Getting a lot of information.
0: No, I hear you. You respect other people. But, you just throw my career in the trash.
13: Because Bob and Dylan. And when Ryan's here, they do it respectfully. They don't call me a dumb American.
0: Back to ugly. I said ugly.
13: Oh, what a same thing.
0: It's not.
13: They're synonyms.
0: There's some smart, ugly Americans. You might be one.
14: Might.
0: So the whole thing about Freddie, though, is he puts emojis on his face.
14: Yep.
0: He has all kind of stuff going on with the Buckies, obviously, Ella Langley. J.J. Watt hooked him up.
14: Yep.
0: He's going to Toronto.
14: Toronto next.
0: And they hooked him up.
14: Oh, yeah, he's already got a suite booked.
0: And all that. Yeah.
14: And he's set up.
0: So is this guy an influencer from Europe that came over?
14: He's not.
0: And just what's the...
14: That's the weirdest part about this whole thing.
0: You got to talk. You literally got to talk to him.
14: I talked to him for maybe 10, 15 minutes.
0: Okay.
14: And it was in the radio room because he was apparently getting, not harassed, I won't use that word, but he was out in the crowd and people were recognizing him because he posted a picture of his new jeans and boots that Ella Langley bought him.
13: Oh, so that was my question because I was like, he has just kept his face.
14: Yeah. So you don't know what he looks like. I know what he looks like because I've seen him.
13: Did you take a picture with him?
0: Yeah. Did you take a picture with him?
14: They said no pictures, but I might have. I might have.
0: So you do
14: held
0: have
14: my phone
0: somewhere.
14: Pointing down 0.5 zoom. I might have got something. That's all I can say, though. That's all I can say. And but I was talking to him, and the funniest thing about this to me, at least, is that he's just a regular dude. He's a regular dude from Germany, right? Yeah. And he's coming to the States for the first time with two or three of his buddies, And they're just wanting to get the American experience. And he started sharing all these posts and going to these different places, like you said, Bucky's. And then he gets invited to the NASA Space Center, and he gets to talk to astronauts in space. He's getting these suites booked for him. He didn't expect any of this. He wasn't an influencer. He's just a guy who wanted to come watch soccer. He wanted to watch his country in the World Cup, and he's blown up. And I don't think he expected it, and he also hides his face because he doesn't really care for it, maybe is the right word.
16: That makes zero sense to me, first of all.
14: Well, you would care for it a lot, Jerry.
16: I would absolutely care for that.
14: You would.
16: But, so he's just a normal dude.
14: He is a normal guy. Talking to him, it would just be like this. It was just a conversation. Thick German accent, obviously, because he's from Germany. But besides that, he was just over here trying to watch some sports, which I love. I love that for him.
16: That is awesome. And on everything that he started with, with the Waffle House and the everything, was genuine.
14: It's all genuine.
16: He
14: was just, I'm on a trip with my buddies, and I'm going to share what we're doing. This is our first time in a different country. I want to share it with whoever's following him. And his following has grown exponentially in the last 2 weeks.
16: I want to say it's like 600 and something thousand followers right now.
14: It's really a lot.
16: It really is a ton.
14: Yeah, he's blown up.
16: So he only made his way to Oklahoma City to go to the Ella Langley concert.
14: That's the only reason he came to Oklahoma City. Because Ella Langley reached out to him and invited him to the show, and he got to meet her.
16: So all he had to do was just drive.
14: And then that's it. And what's funny is, all he had to do was drive, Jerry. But he didn't even have to do that because a private jet company offered him flight from Houston to Oklahoma City. And what did Freddie do? He denied it.
16: Right.
14: He said, no, I want to see the travel. I want to see the highways. I want to get there.
16: Do you have?
14: So he drove instead of a private jet company offered him a flight.
16: Do either one of you have any theory on why this is happening? Just this random person is getting all this stuff.
14: I have a theory on if either three of us, me, you, Jerry, you, Daniel, were to go to a different country and put it on our Twitter, say, hey, we're going to this random restaurant. Wow, the food was really good.
16: Sure.
14: And recapping our journey, it would not blow up the way it does in the USA. It just wouldn't. I think the USA is really good at just blowing things out of proportion and making things bigger than they are. And I think that's all this is.
16: Do you have any thoughts on this?
17: No.
14: Nice, Daniel. Gosh, I've missed doing sports radio with you, Daniel. This has been, man.
16: Haven't you invited him to Jake stuff?
14: I have, yeah.
16: Does he act like this at Jake stuff?
14: Disinterested in everything I ask him.
16: Unbelievable. Unbelievable.
14: Maybe it's just his shtick, though. Maybe.
17: No, I legit don't care about soccer or anything that you guys were talking about.
14: You don't care about anything in the last 5 minutes that I've said?
16: I'm incredibly, just a side project there. Did you take a bite of a donut?
17: No.
16: I have not seen
17: a cronut.
16: I have not seen you eat in the daytime in years now.
17: Yeah.
16: Oh no.
14: Uh-oh.
16: Yeah.
14: You doing all right, Daniel?
16: Oh, the bad luck is coming. Oh my goodness. Oh. I feel so good now because he just cursed himself.
17: Did I?
16: This is awesome. Yeah. Yeah, yeah. Isn't that why you don't eat in the day? You cursed yourself?
17: No.
16: Now you're eating.
17: Yes.
16: Oh boy. Hey, keep your head on a swivel. Keep your head on a swivel.
14: He's good at keeping us on our toes, Jerry.
16: I'm worried. I'm super worried about
14: you. I would be too.
16: A couple of thoughts. Are you interested in World Cup? Did Freddie interest you at all?
14: I'm somewhat interested in Germany because he said if Germany goes all the way, he's not really planning to go to the finals because the tickets are like $4,000 or $5,000 for the cheapest ticket.
16: Yeah.
14: But he said if something happens, something happens. Because he's been handed everything in the U.S., so why not? Yeah, if Germany makes it all, someone's getting him those tickets.
16: Did you have a plug for Oklahoma City, or did you ask him about any other Oklahoma City things? Because all we saw, he was at the Omni, and he went to the concert. Did he mention any other Oklahoma City-specific things?
14: I asked him if he tried any certain Oklahoma restaurants yet, and he said he wasn't in town for that long, so he hasn't really tried. I asked him about Brahms.
16: Sure, because that was the big one.
14: That's a big one, but he said he hasn't gone yet. I asked him about Cattleman's, told him if he's staying for like a late dinner, maybe the next day, he could go to Cattleman's. But he is making a trip. He's going to Toronto. And I think he's driving again. He got offered again, a private jet to go to Toronto. And he wants a road trip. He's a genuine guy that just wants to have fun with his friends.
16: Daniel, you ever been to Toronto?
17: No.
16: You haven't been to Toronto yet?
17: No.
16: Daniel, do you have a passport?
17: Yeah.
16: Okay. When's the last time you were out of country?
17: It's been a while.
16: Okay.
14: When's the last time you hung out with friends?
17: I don't have those.
14: Well, Freddie does. Well, Freddie has friends.
16: Hold on. You don't have friends?
14: Come on, we knew this,
16: how?
14: Jerry.
16: How is that possible? With this glowing personality of yours, I would just imagine that people would just flock to you.
17: Last time I hung out with friends was at Josh's wedding. Were you?
14: Gosh,
17: there?
14: That was in October. Now,
17: were you there?
16: Huh? I wasn't invited.
17: Huh. With that glowing personality.
14: Wow.
16: No, that's
14: he turned the table on you, Jerry.
16: No, it doesn't bother me. I'm glad you got married. And
14: thank you.
16: I'm glad you had a good time.
14: I'm also glad I got married.
16: Yeah. So
14: I'm glad Daniel was there too.
16: See,
14: and he was on the dance floor for a little bit. He didn't do much, but
16: yeah,
14: he was there.
16: That makes sense.
14: For good looks. He looked good. Good suit.
16: See? So, not an ugly American. He said you look good.
14: Yeah. Well, he looked good on that one day. the wedding day. Yeah, Daniel, you did look good that day.
17: I did. Thank you.
16: Josh, where can we hear you?
17: It was a great looking couple. Wedding.
16: Where can we hear your stuff?
17: Great speeches.
14: You can hear me on the sister station, Jake FM, 93.3, the country station. I'm on the morning show, 6 to 10 a.m. every weekday.
16: Okay. Who's all else is on the morning show?
14: Kevin, Jesse, and Owen.
16: Really?
14: And myself.
16: That's a lot of people.
14: It's a lot of people. And you say that. We won an award for really just that's supposed to go to one person. It's called Personality of the Year. Turned it into Personalities of the Year.
16: So you are
14: award winning.
16: You are 25%
14: correct
16: of one of the best personalities
14: that's right.
16: in all of radio.
14: And hey, I'll take that.
16: Josh, super appreciate you joining us.
14: Hey, thank you guys.
16: Thank you so much. Josh Conant. Josh on Jake. You can hear him every day over there on the Jake Wake with Jake morning show. You sure can.
14: Just Wake with Jake show, Jerry. Don't get it wrong.
16: Wake with the Jake and
14: Wake with Jake show.
16: All right. There we go. Josh Conant, 25% of that. When we get back, I don't know where Daniel's going to take us, but I'm sure it's going to be great. Probably U.S. Open update, more World Cup stuff and whatever we can get into. 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
16: Right now in Shinnecock, Wyndham Clark has a three-stroke lead at the top of the leaderboard of the U.S. Open. Xander Schauffele, Dustin Johnson. I don't know who the hell Corey Connors is, but he's up there too. Two under. So, that is what's going on. Okay, so let's do this. U.S. Open. Where's that? Now that's the one behind me. Okay. Is it on TV? I want to make sure I'm watching it on TV over here. It says episodes. I had to wait till 12:30 for coverage. Okay. So that is what's going on there. And then let's see over here. World Cup. And then I'm going to have to wait today at 2 o'clock. USA and Australia. Who's your favorite Australian, Daniel?
17: I don't have one.
16: You really don't have a favorite Australian?
17: Iggy Azalea? I don't know.
16: Josh Giddey?
17: No.
16: No? No. Andrew Bogut?
17: Yeah, no.
16: You really don't have one. You really don't have one, do you?
17: Is Iggy Azalea Australian?
16: Was she Australian? She's so fancy. Poor thing to her.
17: Yeah, she's Australian.
16: Isn't she going through some stuff, though?
17: I don't know.
16: I thought she was going through
17: something. I don't keep up with Iggy Azalea.
16: You don't keep up with Iggy Azalea?
17: I do not.
16: Okay. A couple things off of the text line. We're going to be text line heavy today, 405-478-1077. Like I said, right here on your flagship station tomorrow, you can hear OU in North Carolina game one. 6:30 is going to be the pregame. 7 o'clock is first pitch. And then also Bedlam from 2010. As we start our OU Classic football game series, that's going to start at 1 o'clock. 2010, were you in college yet?
17: Yeah, I was there.
16: So you were at this game?
17: Yeah.
16: Do you have any memories of it at all?
17: Yeah, it was a fun game.
16: Because I don't.
17: It was a fun game.
16: I mean, great, thanks. I mean, the incredible analysis from you about the 2010 game that you were at. You're obviously an OSU fan, correct?
17: No.
16: Or are you like how you are now? You're just there just to hang out. Okay. Such a great, fascinating life that you live. I was there. You're basically Forrest Gump.
17: No.
16: Can you not have emotional reactions to these events that you went to? And you were so young. I can understand why you've jaded and why life is like kind of just, you know, pencil sharpened you down to a nub, but I think in 2010, weren't you a fresh-faced Daniel Bell ready to take on the world?
17: Yeah, it was sophomore.
16: Yeah, okay. 35-44, wish some Oklahoma City players would have boxed out, like the Korean player, boxed out the goalie to allow the first goal. That was pretty awful, the only goal that Mexico got on the Korean side. It was a great match. It really was a great match. Mexico dodged a couple of bullets where Korea literally could have beat them 2-1. And it was an awesome, it really was an awesome game last night. Do I always watch soccer, Daniel?
17: You're the type of fan that a couple people said they don't like.
16: Sure. I'll take it 200%. Is it the biggest sporting event in the world right now? I guess it is. And
17: I mean,
16: is
17: it right on? Now it's the biggest sporting event.
16: Right now. World,
17: period.
16: Yeah.
17: Not right now, period.
16: Oh, you don't ever.
17: Period.
16: Got you. Yeah, sure. I forgot what the billions of people that watch.
17: 1.2. Watch the opening. I don't know how many have watched since then.
16: And then we talk about the Super Bowl. They're happy they get
17: 600 million.
16: Yeah, half a billion. So internationally, the biggest thing going on in the world. And I love it. I love all the pomp and the circumstance. And it does give me a chance to watch Mexico. It's awesome.
17: Is this the only time you get to watch Mexico?
16: Well,
17: like, do you watch Mexico in the Olympics?
16: I don't see. I can't tell you that I know that they qualified. And no, I don't watch Olympic soccer.
17: I mean, there's more than one sport in the Olympics.
16: I'll be very honest with you of why I watch the World Cup. Me and my son Elijah, like, really bonded over it. Like, in, was it six? Whenever the last World Cup, like, we watched six, we watched 10, we watched, and, you know, it was fun to watch it with him. He's playing soccer at the time. And I just kind of kept watching it every year. It's a great beer drinking sport. That's all I can tell you.
17: I believe you believe that.
16: I do. It's a great beer drinking sport.
17: Fuzzy Schnutch says, some of us have better things than watching the sport of professional flopping. Some of the softest athletes, quote unquote athletes, I've ever seen.
16: Okay. I mean, that's, listen, and I mean this in the Webster's dictionary when I say this, that is so ignorant. That is with a capital I ignorant way to qualify that sport. If you don't,
17: is it?
16: Yeah, it is.
17: Because
16: Are they soft athletes?
17: I don't know.
16: Absolutely not. Because those are some of the most fit. I'm sorry, and I'll let you talk about this. There are some of the most fit athletes in the world, but go ahead.
17: We'll say, can this be ignorant if it's like an opinion form based on
16: his
17: softness is saying it seems like it's coming from them flopping? And as soccer fans have,
16: yeah,
17: which I didn't even know they had a big flopping problem.
16: Do you
17: until
16: know
17: this
16: why?
17: Morning?
16: Why do they flop?
17: I don't care. But I didn't know.
16: Okay, that. So it's hard for me to, like, because of the conversation you and I have, and you're the only one I can talk to. So when I say this, something like that, I know you don't care. I have 2 hours of a live radio show.
17: You know that. Flop.
16: But it's a setup in conversation.
17: It's my cadence
16: and how I talk. And since you're my co-host, I try to warmly include you in the conversation.
17: I'm going
16: to
17: give you a little help here. I won't care. And when you tell me, I won't believe you.
16: Okay.
17: So, like, if it comes from somebody else that knows,
16: sure,
17: then I'll believe. Like, if Clam Digger says why they flop and he agrees with you, then I'll believe
16: it. What an awful way to live a life. But it's fine.
17: You've been wrong so many times.
16: That's
17: fine. This is your fault. Like, I started off believing you, and then you've been wrong so many times. You burned me so many times where Buddy yells at me for believing what you say. And I was like, you can't do it anymore.
16: So, hold on. I just want just one little piece here. So you're saying that our boss has really limited you on how you interact with me?
17: No.
16: Yeah.
17: You have, because you are wrong about the stuff say.
16: No. Hold on. But you say, when Buddy yells at you.
17: I say I don't believe you.
16: That's fine. No.
17: That doesn't stop the interaction.
16: But Buddy yells at you for things that you've told him that I say that you believe.
17: Well, he listens.
16: No, but he's yelled at you, you said.
17: Yeah.
16: Why is he yelling?
17: Well, I use yell.
16: I don't understand.
17: He's not yelling.
16: I don't understand any of this.
17: He's not yelling.
16: And this affects our show, correct?
17: Scolding.
16: I'm asking.
17: No, the interaction is there.
16: So you,
17: I just don't believe you.
16: It's a long way to get to. Do you know why they flop? Because they really do have to sell the contact in order to get the foul.
17: What if there's no?
16: Because if you saw last night, and you didn't because you didn't watch because you don't care. Let's get back to that. Anyway, but if you saw last night, they have to fall on the ground in order to get that foul call. And it really does translate over to American basketball and European basketball too. But it translates there because they have to just really, really show the contact, or they'll just go and you get your ass knocked down, or you get kicked in the shin, or you get kicked in the ankles or whatever. There won't be a call, and you need that call for the stoppage.
17: You know, I feel like there have been a lot of conversations had with you specifically when people defend Shea for that same reason.
16: Yeah.
17: And you were on the opposite end of that.
16: As far as what?
17: Of him having to sell the contact.
16: You think I was on the opposite of it?
17: Yeah.
16: Give me an example, please.
17: I'm like, I don't remember every damn time that you do it.
16: I believe you're wrong.
17: Yeah.
16: Because I've always said that's just a product of the NBA today, and part of his craftiness is picking up the foul, and that was kind of a thing with James Harden and whatever, and it's just him in particular that people have kind of, like, glued onto. Hell, Brunson was doing it all through the finals.
17: Fudgy Schnutt says, just so we're clear, flopping is soft.
16: That's incorrect. It's just, it's crafty. It's not soft. They're not doing it because, ow, it hurts. They're doing it to try to gain an advantage. No, now
17: according to a lot of people that have commented,
16: yeah,
17: it's not, they're not selling contact because there's no contact.
16: Is smart soft? Listen, here's where we can get all the way around to this, Fuzzy. Is smart soft? Because obviously you're a guy who stuffed people in lockers. So
17: where did that come from?
16: Because only people that can physically dominate people think that smart is soft. Real live people that have had to use their wits, especially small guys like me, that have had to use my cunning to get through and not my, you know, forcefulness, that smart, actually being smart is actually pretty strong. You have to withstand a lot of stuff and actually make it through. Like this.
17: You just created another sentence that he didn't say, though.
16: Like this conversation with you. Yeah, sometimes you have to overcome stuff, but you have to use your wit, and you can't just power through.
17: You didn't say you didn't say what he said. He
16: just said flopping is soft.
17: Yeah, but he didn't say it wasn't smart, or he didn't say it is.
16: So
17: smart. A lot of people are saying that there's no contact. So how is that?
16: There's a lot of people. Then they're not watching this. Then it comes back to
17: what about ignorance. What about the mistaken identity in the USA game?
16: the mistaken identity?
17: Yeah.
16: I have no idea what you're talking about.
17: Somebody didn't watch.
16: Sure. So tell me.
17: I don't know. Bob said, and Clam Digger.
16: So you said, don't know.
17: Well, no.
16: You're repeating what Bob and Clam Digger said.
17: Two people I trust.
16: Okay.
17: Bob's never steered me wrong.
16: Okay.
17: Except for with the wide receiver from OU last summer.
16: And also, we found out how powerful he is because he will smack. Yeah.
17: But that they called a yellow card on USA for tripping or whatever.
16: Sure.
17: And they went and reviewed it, and the guy flopped, and they reversed a yellow card because it was a mistaken identity.
16: Okay. And it's just like a review in the NBA.
17: Yeah, but
16: what do you mean, what about it? They have that capability?
17: No, that's not. It's flopping, and there was no contact.
16: Okay.
17: So how is that smart? So that's my point. How's that smart?
16: Because it was initially a yellow card, and if they would have reviewed,
17: but I'm not talking about the yellow card. I'm talking about the flopping.
16: It induced a yellow card,
17: but there shouldn't have been a yellow card because there was no contact. And then they reviewed it, and now the other team got
16: so
17: the
16: yes,
17: team
16: it's
17: that
16: incredibly
17: flopped.
16: Clever because and then
17: for who
16: there was a stoppage.
17: How is that clever? How's it clever
16: I'm
17: for
16: answering the question?
17: Paraguay flopped, got a yellow card on USA.
16: Yeah,
17: they reviewed it. No contact, and now the yellow card was on Paraguay. So how is that clever for Paraguay to flop?
16: Because they induced the yellow card.
17: And it reversed. He got it. Uno reverse.
16: Then, at least there, you get a break. Damn.
17: What?
16: I don't understand.
17: I'm asking how is it clever because the yellow card was against them. Against the team that flopped. How is that clever?
16: Okay, so USA flopped.
17: No.
16: I don't understand this. This second-hand or third-hand conversation.
17: Paraguay
16: flopped.
17: The yellow card got called on Team USA.
16: Yes.
17: Because they thought he accosted
16: them. So Paraguay flopped and got a yellow card.
17: No. Team USA got the yellow card first. Then they reviewed it and saw there was no contact. And Paraguay gets the yellow card. So how is Paraguay, who flopped, how is that?
16: I don't understand the situation. I'll have to watch it. And then I can have it.
17: Being smart.
16: No, that's fine. But like you're telling me secondhand information that you know. I had to go watch it.
17: That's pretty basic.
16: No, it's not even close.
17: Paraguay flopped and got a yellow card.
16: Paraguay flopped.
17: At the end of the day, they got
16: got the yellow card.
17: Yes, after
16: the
17: review.
16: Now, did they get the yellow card because they flopped?
17: Yes.
16: Okay.
17: So how is that smart?
16: Well, he was trying to induce a yellow card on the USA. He faked it, and he got the yellow card. He was taking a shot, and he did it wrong.
17: So how is it smart?
16: He made a mistake, but he was trying to flop.
17: All right.
16: Yeah. Yeah, I think I make it sense. But it's still, I didn't see it, and you're putting me in a situation where I have to speak on something I don't see, and then you're going to turn around and tell everybody how blank and dumb I am.
17: Yeah.
16: So
17: I think you explained that.
16: But at least I'm using my live microphone to do what I need to do here.
17: Booty Buster.
16: Sure.
17: 6969 says,
16: that flopping, took a long time.
17: Flopping is an art. It's strategic.
16: Yeah. That's kind of what I'm getting through.
17: Then why do so many people complain about it? Flopping has been out of control for a long time in soccer, according to Clam Digger. Says it's a very physical sport.
16: Yes.
17: You're going to get knocked down repeatedly.
16: Yes. But then you try to accentuate with the contact.
17: We've
16: so
17: had
16: you
17: too
16: can get
17: much soccer talk for two people that don't know what we're talking about.
16: I am very happy to talk soccer anytime I want.
17: I know. That's why I said we've had too much soccer talk.
16: So go ahead and speak for yourself. And I know you're in a sugar rush because you're eating the donuts. But
17: Cronut.
16: I mean, I have no problem talking soccer. I'll talk soccer with anybody because I'm a sports fan and I have a sports show.
17: You'll probably talk golf with anybody too.
16: I absolutely will.
17: My boss doesn't like that either.
16: I had, you know what? My boss, I don't know who your boss is, but my boss loves that I talk golf. So I don't.
17: I've had plenty of conversations with him.
16: I have not. I have not had that same conversation. So I, maybe. Huh. Maybe.
17: Our favorite amateur yesterday wasn't the worst one, by the way.
16: Wasn't the worst one.
17: He wasn't. No, he was not.
16: So who was at the bottom?
17: Our favorite amateur was Hamilton Coleman. He was only a minus 11.
16: Okay.
17: Or plus 11, sorry.
16: Okay. minus 11, he'd be leading the field, yeah.
17: Couple. Don't want to mispronounce this guy's name.
16: Okay. So, yeah. Listen, you're frozen. I'm going to give you the break.
17: Army.
16: Hold on.
17: Arnie.
16: Nope, don't do it. Daniel.
17: He's another amateur.
16: I'm stopping you.
17: Army.
16: Okay, just go through the break. Go ask people how to pronounce it. Come back, and then you'll have everything you want. You'll be
17: Arnie
16: informed.
17: Arnie Spiesen.
16: Nope.
17: Was a plus 21. He's a plus 21 now. He was a plus 18 yesterday. Rocco Repetto Taylor was also a plus 18 yesterday.
16: Okay.
17: So I got those two. I got that one.
16: I'll look at the leaderboard. You look at who's coming in last. How's that? That is Daniel Bell. I'm Jerry Ramsey. It is a Friday. You can tell. When we get back, we will get into probably some OU baseball, closer and closer to the draft. Some names getting thrown out for the Oklahoma City Thunder that might be on the way out. We'll talk about all that stuff next on 107.7 The Franchise.
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16: Matthew Stevens says it's a holiday, Jerry, not just a Friday. Granted, probably not a holiday you celebrate, right, Daniel? That's what he says.
17: Probably don't even think it's a real holiday.
16: I know it's a real holiday. My son's off. My son has the day off. He is in the Air Force. It's a federal holiday. Did you know that?
17: I knew it.
16: Then why'd you take the damn day off?
17: I'm not going to be here Tuesday and Wednesday.
16: No, okay. People don't know it's Juneteenth. And growing up in Oklahoma, I'll be very honest with you, not only was it not celebrated, we didn't talk about it. I graduated high school in 1992. And I was well, a grown adult before somebody let me know what a Juneteenth was. When did you learn about Juneteenth?
17: Probably like 12 or 13.
16: So you were 13 years old? Where was that?
17: Somewhere around there.
16: So what was that at? Was that grade in school? Was it just like...
17: No, my mom went to Langston, and she had a Black History class, and I would go with her.
16: That's actually really cool. It's like I consistently in a state of trying to make fun of you, but that's actually kind of cool. Like I'm just geared to say something goofy to make fun of you, but I can't make fun of that. I really wish somebody would have done that with me. I'm not even kidding. But it's a national holiday now. So if you are a part of the government or anything like that, they get the day off, and still people are shaky on what the holiday is.
17: Would you like me to explain?
16: Which makes me... Would it be even better if I explained?
17: Probably not, because you'd probably get it wrong.
16: Okay, so here we go. Because you don't trust me, and you think it's a lie anyway. So I'm going to tell you what I think Juneteenth is. That way you can say, well, Bob or Clam Digger didn't tell me, so I don't believe you. Let me take you to Galveston, Texas in 1865. The Emancipation Proclamation was signed in 63 when Lincoln signed it, and it was still a civil war going on. So it was not recognized by the sovereign southern states. So when the United States, the north side, beat the south side eventually in the Civil War, then the Emancipation Proclamation was instituted throughout the South. Well,
17: because they became one country again. That's important.
16: Is it?
17: Yeah, because if you still see yourself as a separate country, then you, of course you're not going to believe.
16: For quite a while.
17: Why, yeah. But so, I'm saying that's why that's important, because it was one country.
16: So why are we going to Galveston? Well, owners, governors back in
17: governors?
16: The day. Governors? Yeah. Isn't that what they call NBA owners? Governors? Governors back in the day saw that Union forces were going to come down to their places of employment and free their workers, And so they would sell their stuff and they'd move to Texas. And eventually it got down to Galveston. And that was the last place that slaves were aware that the Emancipation Proclamation was signed and they were free. And it was on today in 1865. Just say no notes, fool.
17: And then we had the...
16: Just say no notes. No notes.
17: Then we had to have an amendment to the Constitution that says just no more of this.
16: Just say no notes.
17: I mean, great I had job. Notes. It wasn't a great job. It was a solid job, though.
16: Unbelievable.
17: Solid.
16: And I did some of the math. I think it's 7 generations since that happened. And thank goodness.
17: Depends on how fruitful you are.
16: Everything, everything's been fixed. So.
17: End of the day, celebrating independence.
16: Yeah. And like I said, piss poor job of Oklahoma schools for me not to know
17: not
16: that.
17: Not just Oklahoma.
16: Well, but that's where I did most of my learning.
17: A lot of schools. Because when did you learn about, there's a lot of people that didn't learn about Black Wall Street until
16: Watchmen. I knew about that early on. I think it was 2020.
17: Yeah, Watchmen came out. Yeah, there's a lot of people that didn't know about it and then thought it was fake from Watchmen.
16: To tell you how I learned about it, it was in the books called The Tulsa Race Riot. So, I'm not saying anything that isn't printed in any history book, like probably in the last 20 years. So, yeah. Death, Taxes, and Delk. DB just loves to argue. Says he doesn't care about World Cup, but the last 15 minutes say otherwise.
17: Sure.
16: Maples BMX says if you're just outside the ref's view, a good flop can get a call instead of just being knocked down or the ball just stolen from you. That also goes in basketball. 9352 says, JC, this segment is S. That is evergreen. That could be any segment that we do. So.
17: Razor Love had some notes for you.
16: I am not on Twitch, so.
17: He said 13th Amendment was a big part of that as well.
16: Yeah. I mean, I got us to Galveston.
17: That's all you.
16: I mean, what do we want? Rocket power. Ah, yes. A day. And boy, oh boy. He stole this from IG. Okay. Nah, listen, I don't want to read it because.
17: Would you like me to?
16: Well, somebody's going to think that it was my, like what I'm saying.
17: No, you said it was rocket power.
16: All right, go ahead.
17: You said you
16: want me to read it. Go ahead.
17: I was asking, you're manning the text line.
16: Oh, nah. Okay. Yeah, 2290 says, basically, I'm going to paraphrase what you said, but, you know, the problem.
17: I've felt that you felt that way before.
16: Out of all the people, I'm not the one to go after. There's a lot of people you can go after. I'm probably not one of those. A lot of injustices has been done throughout U.S. history. Yes. And thank you for joining the U.S. History Juneteenth podcast with Daniel and I.
17: This has become a history show, you know, because we're getting a bunch of history comments now.
16: Really? Hopefully the history comments are not as ignorant as the soccer comments.
17: From the listeners?
16: Yeah. Well, from you? Do you want me to say from you, too?
17: I don't claim to know soccer.
16: What about history?
17: I love history.
16: Are you? Okay.
17: Welding Man, Daniel, what did you think of Paul George...
16: Is this a history question?
17: No. I didn't see this.
16: Really good in Indiana?
17: I didn't see this. I don't know what you're talking about, Walding Man, but sucking toes at the Knicks parade yesterday.
16: Oh. So was he at the...
17: Somebody that looks like Paul George, probably.
16: Okay.
17: What's up, Doc says, I didn't learn about Black Wall Street till I was in my early 20s. Yep. Gotta love that 50th ranked education.
16: Well, hell, we had a nice little run there where they weren't quite sure what history was.
17: That would suck for y'all.
16: My poor kids. My kids are in school right now. Like, thank God their dad knows stuff.
17: Clam Digger says, my dad, who's 82, grew up in Owosso, never knew about Black Wall Street until he was in his 40s. It was never taught. Ray says, y'all see the Knicks fan that passed out a lady who had Narcan. He tried to kiss her when he woke up.
16: What?
17: Yeah. Like, he overdosed.
16: Okay.
17: And, like, she hits him with the Narcan, and then, like, he tries to kiss her after. And it's all on video.
16: It's like a Pulp Fiction thing.
17: Yeah. All Razor Love says, also, they said Tyler Hero will come to Detroit if Giannis goes to Miami. Also, reportedly, according to Sam Amick, y'all have interest in Austin Reeves.
16: Y'all have.
17: You're a Pistons fan.
16: I saw Isaiah Joe's name. I saw Zach LaVine's name. I'm just going to say what Sam Presti said for Trajan Langdon, who's the GM of the Pistons. Not all the information that comes out right about this time of year is from the Pistons.
17: And there's a lot of people that want to, a lot of teams like the Austin Reeves camp is probably putting out, hey, other teams want Austin Reeves. Y'all better make sure you're paying Lakers. Like, might not come from the Pistons. Or Isaiah Joe's camp might be putting out, oh, Pistons really want him.
16: Yep.
17: You might want
16: to wrap him up. Yep. Yeah. Yep. Okay. Yeah. This is all espionage.
17: What?
16: It's all espionage. That's French for people lying.
17: Is that what it's French for?
16: It's French for people be lying.
17: Let's see what it is French for.
16: Of course. Let's look that up now, please. I couldn't even spell espionage. I'd try to type in espionage and I'd get like the snails. What is that called? Escargot. Anyway, that's one. A couple of names, like we talked yesterday, Lou Dort, Aaron Wiggins, Isaiah Hartenstein.
17: It's masculine. Espionage.
16: That has to be tough, especially during that era where you couldn't just assign gender, but yet the entire Latin language and then the tree limbs of Latin languages that come out are all gender assigned. How the hell did they do that? A puerta.
17: It means to spy, by the way.
16: A puerta is a door, but it's a feminine door.
17: Like portal.
16: There's no puerto, except for Puerto Rico. Bad Bunny. I wonder if that's where shout out one time.
17: So where portal came from.
16: Probably so. It's probably, are you not a linguist? I heard you were.
17: Ray says Beef Stew is on the trade block. I don't want to lose him. Comments?
16: That's just one of those things that if you improve in other areas, don't worry. We have Jalen Duren.
17: For now.
16: Don't worry. Big time rebounds. Performances in the
17: I think the problem, I think you can keep Duren if you get a better second option.
16: And that's
17: then that moves into the third.
16: If losing Beef Stew gets a better second option, all around second option, I'm in.
17: Would you? All right. So you said you heard who? LaVine, Joe.
16: LaVine, Isaiah Joe, for sure. You brought up Tyler Hero.
17: No, he brought up Tyler Hero. Okay. So, okay, between Hero, LaVine, Reeves, rank them and who you'd want.
16: Like what I'd want?
17: Yeah.
16: Between
17: those.
16: If Langdon had a press conference this evening and I'm just like, oh, well, who would they get? LaVine's dead last. I don't want him. I don't like the attitude. I love the points. I love the scoring. Hell, if he would take on a microwave and just like come in off the bench and give me, 15 and a half, I'd love it. He's not that guy, though. I think he'll poison the locker room. He's just been around the league too long. Stank. That's kind of what I feel about Hero. Although I like him better than LaVine. But Tyler Hero would be...
17: Bet you do.
16: Yeah, I do. And so, of course, I'd go with Austin Reeves.
17: That's how I would put Hero last
16: instead of LaVine.
17: I just flip those two.
16: Yeah,
17: Ray has Hero, Reeves, LaVine. I think if LaVine could just be a scorer,
16: we're saying the same thing.
17: Then no, I'm saying like he's never been on a team where he can just be the scorer. And I think the Pistons would need, like, that's all they need him to do, just go out and be a scorer.
16: I don't know if I'm an idiot.
17: Because there's too many teams that are trying to make him a point guard, and he's not.
16: I'm an idiot here, but I feel out of the three, And I know this is up for conversation, but I feel like Reeves, you don't need a whole bunch of leadership, but I think Reeves has that in him, in that
17: he could also be the
16: leading by example.
17: He could be your de facto point guard when and lead the second unit too.
16: Yeah. So he has a little more leadership, like I said, and leadership by.
17: Do you think that's because he was a point guard?
16: Probably.
17: And play with LeBron?
16: Wouldn't you argue, though, that Tyler Hero has more leadership or no?
17: No.
16: Okay.
17: Why would I argue that?
16: I don't know. Somebody would.
17: Why?
16: Because when he was.
17: Well, Ray probably would.
16: He was like, because he was like the top dog in Miami for a little bit.
17: Was he?
16: See? And that's what. And so the fact that I have to question that tells me Reeves would be a better leader.
17: I mean, Reeves has never been the top dog in L.A.

0: high school.
1: And OU was.
0: Who was on that Hero team in college?
1: Oh, I don't even know that. So,
0: was he the best player?
1: I wouldn't imagine. There's no way. There's no way.
0: Can't even remember what.
1: You're a draft guy. Was he?
0: He was like the 13th, 14th pick somewhere around there.
1: Yeah,
0: but it was. He started all 37 games as a freshman. He was the only player to do so on that team.
1: Still a freshman though.
0: He was the rookie of the year. So it was. I guess he was their best. And I mean, we're talking about Kentucky, so.
1: I'd imagine you'd find another NBA All-Star on that team. What year?
0: PJ Washington was a sophomore on that team. Keldon Johnson was on that team. Emmanuel Quickly, Nick Richards.
1: I guess you're not.
0: There's not another.
1: Never mind. Wow. Holy crap.
0: PJ Washington was their leading scorer. And he was All-American, so yeah, probably it was probably P.J. Washington's team. He was a sophomore. Ooh, that was a nasty team. Reed Travis.
1: 93-52 says, when Hero was on that boat with all those ladies, he was the top dog.
0: He has a really nice-looking wife.
1: I mean, we all do. Because if you say you don't, you're screwed.
0: I don't have a wife, so.
1: Well, see, don't worry about it. Hopefully, when you get one, you'll say that. I don't know what the odds are of that happening, but we'll see.
0: Westo Plummer says, just heard the Lakers are going to go after Durin. Okay. Going to go after Avery Center.
1: That's fine.
0: And just throw their hook out there.
1: Every player is always attached to the Lakers whenever they need something. That's fine.
0: Just need one. Luka.
1: Doesn't bother
0: me. That's the thing. That's the problem. The Luka thing is the worst thing to happen to Laker fans because you were never supposed to get Luka. And now that you got him, now you're probably going to believe anything is possible.
1: Like Kevin Garnett?
0: There's rumors that they're going to go after Giannis. And now Laker fans are going to have... I'm surprised there aren't stupid Laker fans with Giannis wearing 34 in a Lakers jersey.
1: You are so typical you when it comes to your Laker fandom. You hate Lakers fans.
0: Yeah.
1: And you hate Laker games. And you hate everything about the Lakers.
0: I hate Laker
1: games. You ever hear, oh, no, they're not going to do this. Oh, they're not going to do that.
0: What do you mean I hate Lakers?
1: You hate Faker. Yeah, that came out. Laker fans.
0: Yeah, I hate Laker fans. What do you mean? I don't hate Laker games.
1: Hey, you...
0: I'll be truthful about
1: all next season. I'll bring up a Laker game just randomly, and the first thing you'll say is something you don't like. Lakers will win by 20 points, and you'll be like, "Oh yeah,
0: I'll tell you as fools go."
1: Lucky for them,
0: yeah. And it turns out I'm most of the time right about them when I'm being negative.
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6: 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This should be your favorite show. Because you guys always have that person that you argue with. You're like, oh my gosh, this should be a show. Well, this one is. We figured this one out.
7: I think it makes it more intriguing. Because people, why do you want to hear people disagree with every one of your takes? That's boring.
6: I actually agree with you on that. That is the one. That is a foundation between the two of us that we absolutely agree on.
7: Don't agree on anything else.
6: Not much, to be very honest with you. Our love of cronuts.
7: Cronuts.
6: It's a croissant donut. I know what it is.
7: Yeah, it's not. There's no I.
6: Cronuts. What the hell am I saying wrong? It's a cronut.
7: There's no I.
6: I'm not saying an I.
7: We argue about everything.
6: Cronut. I'm not saying cronut. I'm saying cronut.
7: You're saying it C-R-O-N-I-T-S.
6: First of all, it's a K.
7: Do you think croissants are spelled with a K?
6: With a K? Yeah. What's wrong with that?
7: You say peanuts.
6: I do say peanuts. Like Charlie Brown and Lucy. Peanuts.
7: It makes my skin itch.
6: Did I tell you that?
7: Like it legit makes my skin itch.
6: Then you probably need some lotion. get some lotion and get rid of some of the ash and get some rid of some of that itch. Is that an issue with you? Are you an ashy person?
7: No. I don't put lotion on in the winter on my legs.
6: Okay.
7: Let me be clear. I don't put lotion on my legs because nobody sees my legs. But like on my arms.
6: Why does nobody see your legs?
7: Why would somebody see my legs?
6: You wear shorts.
7: Not in the winter?
6: Around Oklahoma?
7: Yeah, no, I'm not wearing shorts in the winter.
6: Usually it's...
7: To play basketball, but then I'm wearing tights. So nobody sees my legs.
6: Hmm. Because of bad circulation? Because you got to keep it warm?
7: But I don't like being ashy because it makes your skin itch.
6: Mm-hmm. 2290 says Daniel would be much more interesting if he dropped acid before the show.
7: Never done acid. Only the weed.
6: If you did, would you say it on air because it's illegal?
7: Is it?
6: Yeah. I think it is. We need to ask some of our...
7: I would imagine acid's probably illegal.
6: Some druggies around here.
7: Because weed is only medical.
6: Barely.
7: Medicinal.
6: Oh, well, did you use it for your medical needs?
7: I went to Colorado, where it's legal.
6: 9352 says Jerry's an idiot. Idiot. That's what am I trying to say there? That's elegant. It's very simply put. Not a lot of thought into it. Just
7: don't disagree.
6: Very, very simple.
7: Welding Man says, I'm here till 4. I'm just going to watch USA match here in a little.
6: Yeah.
7: Jerry can't enunciate anything correctly to begin with.
6: It's fine.
7: Ashy.
6: No, I asked. No. I didn't call him ashy. I asked if he was ashy. He said his skin crawled. And so I said, put some lotion on that.
7: It wouldn't help.
6: A lot of fun in my next show. Do you know that? First of all, it is Juneteenth.
7: Yes, you and...
6: So it is Juneteenth, so naturally, Kelly Gregg took off. Which makes total sense.
7: He's being a family man.
6: Okay, all I know is, okay, two factual statements.
7: Not all you know, because you know why he took off.
6: Two factual statements. It is Juneteenth.
7: But you know why.
6: Next factual statement. Kelly Gregg is taking the day off.
7: But you know why he took off.
6: All I did was give two factual statements. Did I not?
7: You left out of the middle part of the other factual statement.
6: Okay. Rayman says Peanuts is so cringe. Like, as far as the cartoon?
7: Probably as you sang.
6: I love the cartoon. 1416, I literally turned on the radio at lunch. Got a grammar class from you two. Lotion on the skin. Tights on or leggings. Great show, guys. Thank God it's Friday.
7: Thank you.
6: You're welcome. Thank you. Super
7: but
6: appreciate it.
7: But your next show is with J.J. Redick.
6: Why do you call him J.J. Redick?
7: He looks just like
6: J.J. Redick. Looks like J.J. Redick?
7: Yes.
6: Lee Benson's been out of the game for a minute. But back in his heyday, he was quite the sports guy at Channel 9. So, and we are part of...
7: He's hosted or co-hosted the OU post game before also this year. I don't know if I'm obviously probably before, but this year was helped out a little bit. So, yeah.
6: And can I say... Okay.
7: He knows his stuff.
6: I don't know how comfortable you are with me saying this, but I'm going to say this. It's a damn good looking guy. Like, if he, like, was in the rotation of the guys at the station, he would be, like, the best-looking guy, right?
7: If that's what you think.
6: Well, I'm asking your opinion now.
7: I don't have an opinion.
6: You don't have an opinion?
7: I don't.
6: Why? You have an opinion on everything else, except for soccer, golf. there's a whole bunch of other stuff you don't have opinions on. But join us at 1 o'clock, and Lee and I will also be maneuvering through watching the USA versus Australia at 2 o'clock.
7: Can't wait to listen.
6: Any thoughts on USA versus Australia today, Daniel?
7: Whoever you guys want to win, that's who I want to win. I want you guys to be happy for the weekend, especially you guys with kids.
6: You did. That's a great point. This is your chance to pay reverence to me and say, sit, go ahead and sit. Go ahead. It's fine. You can do it. Everybody knows.
7: Kelly has taken off more times this year than the previous 20 years combined.
6: That slacker. Is true. No, he's not a slacker.
7: It's from Welding Man.
6: He's
7: been a good father.
6: He's very involved. He is doing a good job.
7: Another history lesson from somebody on the text line.
6: 4487. I guess I can read this. Juneteenth was not truly Emancipation Day in Oklahoma. At the time, Oklahoma was Indian territory. That's right. Well, until what? 1907. Indian nations were sovereign, did not abide by the Emancipation Proclamation. Full legal emancipation didn't take place in Oklahoma until 1866. I would know because...
7: Rayman has a question for you.
6: I skipped... what am I trying to say? I skipped Oklahoma history. In what city was Juneteenth created, Jerry? Galveston. I mean, why? Okay, Rain Man, now what do I get? First of all, your name is
7: okay.
6: Rain Man. What?
7: Boof. Yeah. We don't have to be.
6: Yep.
7: We okay. Yep. Like, we're all for keeping it fine. We don't have to be blatantly racist.
6: I just want to know what I get for answering the question right. Usually whenever I do trivia, I get a free beer or I'll get like a meal or something. Like, Rain Man, I am smart. On the fly. 2290, Jerry, my kid is starting soccer. Can you tell him how to break in his soccer ball? Yes, you wrap it in shaving cream, and then you wrap around it and really get that feel on the soccer ball.
7: Isn't that what you do to a baseball glove?
6: What an idiot. I'm sorry, what?
7: Isn't that what you do?
6: No, what kind of idiot would say how to
7: break in? That's not what you do?
6: Well, no, what kind of idiot would talk about breaking in a baseball glove on the air? I've heard that before. What?
7: So it's not what you do?
6: I wouldn't know.
7: I've heard that before.
6: Who cares about breaking in a baseball game? Or a baseball glove? No one cares.
7: Do you? This is a legit question.
6: Yes.
7: Do you have to break in a soccer ball?
6: No,
7: Because, like, you have to break in a basketball.
6: He's being funny.
7: Okay. And I imagine you have to break in a football, too. Like,
6: by the way, I just want to remind people, because, you know, the franchise and Tyler Media own the show. OU football classic game, Bedlam 2010. That's going to be at 1 o'clock tomorrow when you're driving around doing your errands. Remember classic Bedlam? Remember Bedlam? You want to talk about a history lesson? The intern might hear this too. A long time ago, OU and OSU played football against each other every year, and they called it Bedlam.
7: Are you talking to him? He can't hear you.
6: The intern.
7: Yeah, he can't hear you.
6: Oh, can he not?
7: He didn't have headphones on.
6: What the hell is he doing?
7: He just got back in the room.
6: As we get further into his internship,
7: He just got back in the room.
6: I don't know what he does. Where the hell is he at?
7: He was with Aubin.
6: Okay, so doing nothing. Anyway, did you know a long time ago, OU and OSU played football against each other? Did you know that?
8: Yes, I did.
6: Did you?
8: Yes.
6: Okay, they call it? When they battle against each other, what do they call it?
8: It's called the OU versus OSU rivalry. Yep. Great name.
6: We're losing.
8: Fantastic.
6: We're losing.
7: Yeah,
6: we're losing.
7: I had so much high hope.
6: We're losing.
7: Do you really not know what it's called? Are you looking it up? he's looking it up.
6: Chat GPT. What did it used to be called? The question. No, stop. Stop. Stop. Stop. Get away. I feel like I'm talking to Miles. Get away from your computer.
7: Yeah, I think he found it.
6: Okay. Where did the name Bedlam originate?
7: Who?
6: What sport originated Bedlam?
7: Where'd you graduate high school? Was it Oklahoma or Texas?
8: Texas. Yeah.
6: That makes sense.
7: When did you have all 4 years?
8: All 4 years in Texas.
7: Okay, yeah, so that I mean.
6: Yeah, has no idea.
7: Yeah.
8: What sport did originate?
6: Yes.
8: Was it soccer?
6: Yep, soccer. Okay. And that was the last appearance by the intern. It was wrestling. It was wrestling.
8: Oh, my. That's not even a sport.
6: Oh, boy.
8: Stop playing.
6: Yeah, tell that to the guy in the next show.
7: Well, he's not here.
6: Well, that's, yeah.
7: But you definitely don't want to say that to Kelly Gregg.
6: You probably do not want to say that.
8: No. To Kelly Gregg, no, that is a sport. Yeah, he's listening. That's a sport.
7: He's not listening.
6: I hope he's not listening.
7: He's not listening at all.
6: Rain Man says, I'll take you for a weekday menudo if you ever finally give me the spot. If you're paying... Here, let me type in real quick.
7: What is menudo? Is that soup?
6: Oh, boy. Happy Juneteenth.
7: We've said
6: 2290.
7: We've had this conversation like 20 times.
6: The first Bedlam football.
7: Get you every time.
6: He said the first Bedlam football game was played in Galveston. I don't know if that's true. No! This is huge. Our draft show... That we will probably call you, Daniel. We'll see.
7: I mean, I might not answer, but you can call.
6: We'll figure it out.
7: The first Bedlam game was played in Island Park in Guthrie.
6: Okay.
7: At Island Park.
6: What year?
7: Before we were officially a state.
6: Okay.
7: 1904.
6: So that could have been the, what's it called? That's the capital. Remember, remember Guthrie was the capital of Oklahoma or of Oklahoma before Oklahoma City. Yeah. Some dude just came and stole the seal.
7: Yeah, just nah.
6: He just snatched it.
7: It was. Do you know what the name Q, the name of OSU used to be? Because it wasn't Oklahoma State.
8: No.
7: It was in recipes.
6: I don't. He's from Texas. I can listen. Married to somebody from Texas, they really don't care about Oklahoma history.
7: We could just tell him anything. Like I could have probably just said OSU used to be an all black school,
6: and then at one point he would look at you and go, "I don't trust you anymore." Trust me, it's not as fun as you think. Just telling somebody anything, they'll believe anything.
7: Well, you got to be credible.
6: That is Daniel Bell. I'm Jerry Ramsey. We are TV on the radio. More sports, more history. And yes, a U.S. Open update coming up next on 107.7 The Franchise.
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1: Franchise. Sorry, I was having a manager's meeting.
0: Texas gets big recruit, number one corner in the country. From Texas. So, had the upper hand there.
1: You know, I...
0: John Meredith.
1: We,
0: I know people around these parts don't care.
1: No. They do. And they will. The intern... By the way, the intern dump... Do you know what his real name is?
0: Steve?
1: Steven.
0: I mean,
2: with a PH. Yeah.
1: With a PH.
0: Yeah.
2: Shout out Steven, man.
1: What are you doing? What are we doing? You know what? You wore all black today, and I can't see you. So I don't know why you're so close.
0: It's just the head with the light.
1: He looks, on Twitch, he looks like a villain. Like what? Especially with the glow of his, say something, Daniel, so people can see.
0: Something.
2: That's why I did it.
1: Looks like a Sith Lord back there, just waiting for his chance.
0: You're a nerd.
1: Me?
0: Yeah.
1: Okay.
2: Yeah, I was a nerdy reference.
1: Okay. What? Why? Why? Why? Okay. Anyway, his name's Steven. But it'd be Stephen, because it has a PH, right?
0: Which makes the F sound.
1: Well, that's you want to hear me make the F sound. Have me say Stephen one more time. Anyway.
0: Which means it comes from Greek. The name Stephen.
1: I did not know that. I don't know anything about
0: pH.
1: That. Yeah.
0: Comes from Greek.
1: pH I balance believe. Is the lotion you probably use whenever you're itching. But, because it has a pH balance. He is really, really into the recruiting stuff. And so I'm really looking forward to over the summer, like picking his brain and going through all that and seeing with him. But
0: very smart kid.
1: OU has a still has a top five class.
0: Yeah.
1: So that really does work on it. Rain Man just sent me something. When you guys send me the little stuff, like I can't. When you send me videos and pictures, I can't convey it into an audio medium. I'm just not that smart.
0: You're not that smart, or he's not that smart.
1: Maybe both. Right. Anyway, OU. Like I said. OU still top five, so don't worry about it. Brent Venables doing his thing. And who knows? Maybe he gets somebody from Nebraska while he's up there. By the way, John Mateer was at L. Langley.
0: Oh, he came back?
1: Yeah. Well, he's for L. Langley. So let me ask you something. He was at the World Series. He's at L. Langley. You know what?
0: Is he on a plane or is he driving?
1: He has to be on a private, right?
0: Take advantage.
1: Well... You know where I haven't heard people see him? The gym. Can we get him, bud? Can we get you in the gym?
0: How many people have access to their gym outside of players?
1: John Mateer can go wherever the hell he wants to at any time.
0: I'm saying how many, but if he's in the gym, he's probably at OU's gym. And how many people have access outside of players?
1: Oh, this is you taking up for him.
0: Yeah, I mean, I'm saying like.
1: I'm saying he needs to quit. Listen, there's plenty of times to go to concerts when you're out of college. There's plenty of times right now.
0: The absence of evidence isn't the evidence of absence. Bringing that back.
1: I don't know what the hell just happened.
0: Bringing that back. We just haven't said that in a long time.
1: We just went Big Bang Theory. Anyway, point is, there was somebody very prominent in this building that said, it's been 26 years. That needs to be forget the t-shirt, hard to kill. First one out, all that crap. It's been 26 years and have the picture of the lady from the Titanic. It's been 26 long years and I can still smell the victory over Nebraska because I was there. Been a long damn time.
0: But again, the absence of evidence isn't the evidence of absence.
1: What are you doing? What?
0: Just because you don't see him pictures of him in a gym doesn't mean he's not in the gym.
1: I'm just reiterating. I want him in the gym.
0: He's probably in the gym.
1: I don't need Hold on. I don't need pictures of
0: him.
1: I'm
0: not going to say he's probably. I'm saying he's in the gym.
1: He was at Langley.
0: So what?
1: He was in Omaha.
0: So what? How you know he didn't work out before going to L. Langley? How you know he didn't work out in Omaha?
1: Just saying.
0: Exactly.
1: I want him in the gym.
0: He's probably in the gym. Or he's in the gym. It's not probably. He's in the gym.
1: Fidon says, I can't wait for Moneyline Mateer to throw a pick six so I can say he should have been in the, his ass in the gym or watching film.
0: That's, ironically,
1: Sooners one of the best. Can't wait to say, should have stayed home instead of going to Ella Langley after his first interception.
0: These sound like haters.
1: A lot of people. A lot of people are saying a lot of the same thing.
0: One person didn't. But
1: Jerry's Poppy says, you're so blanking annoying.
0: Ironically, Moneyline Mateer, one of the best nicknames of
1: all
0: time.
1: It really is. It really is.
0: But he can't, and the thing is, he can't use it.
1: Shout out to Oklahoma, by the way.
0: And they can't use it either.
1: Your quarterback might have been gambling, so you just squash it. Good for you. No judges need it. Although, what Mateer was accused of was not as severe as maybe what Sorsby was.
0: Wasn't it the same thing?
1: Well, about 8,000. 900.
0: Are you talking about this? Yeah, like how many times?
1: Yeah, 8,000 something less.
0: Okay.
1: Rain Man says, I walked to the Nebraska game for free after the half. I walked into the Nebraska game for free at half and still have the paper from the mobile press as the clock wound down. Did you get pepper sprayed, Rain Man? $22.90. Nothing ain't worth nothing, but it's free. And Jerry's Poppy again, you're so blank and annoying.
0: Said it twice.
1: No, I just read it.
0: Oh, okay.
1: He also said earlier, this is blanking terrible, more than usual.
0: That was 10 days ago.
1: Oh. Which? Hold on, I need to keep on going back in these. These seem like very groundbreaking messages.
0: June 9th?
1: Yeah.
0: Was it Tuesday? Was I here?
1: May 15th. You ever thought about not being an annoying troll? Jerry's Poppy. Adam Scheffler. Oh, yes. Offspring of Scotty and Adam Scheffler. Blanking moron.
0: I imagine you said Adam Scheffler.
1: Sure.
0: When you were trying to say either Scotty or...
1: Yeah. Jerry's Poppy said he's not a jerk. Just an annoying blanker. Oh, I'm not a jerk. I'm just an annoying blanker. So he doesn't think I'm a jerk. I'm just annoying to him.
0: Or maybe he's saying that he's or she or they aren't a jerk. You are just annoying. Did you call them a jerk?
1: Maybe. I don't know. Just
0: and did they say whoever said they truly don't like you and they said they'll take it easy on you?
1: Okay.
0: Jerry laugh at my own jokes. Rambi. Why is that funny? That's hilarious.
1: You thought that was really funny.
0: I did.
1: Okay. All right. Well, sometimes. Dragon says, y'all really PMO today. I don't know what PMO is.
0: Piss me off.
1: Oh.
0: What do we do?
1: For what? That's just like so random. Like, first of all, is this Mrs. Ramsey? Because it's just a random. And then I had to play, like, I'm almost playing like Celebrity Jeopardy, like having to figure out. How the hell I pissed her off?
0: They did say that you were the best black celebrity impersonator, and they wanted to hear Eddie Murphy on June 9th. You just had a phenomenal, wild day on June 9th. You got some love and some hate. You named your kid after a unit of measurement.
1: Miles.
0: Don't make fun of Steve.
1: Yeah. Yeah.
0: That's funny.
1: Miles is a good name. Miles is a solid name. So much so that Dylan Buckingham stole it.
0: What do you get called when you're older?
1: As far as?
0: Miles. Well, I don't know if I've ever met a grown Miles.
1: Miles Davis.
0: I've never met him, and he was a piece of crap.
1: Oh, who was it? Who says that Miles Davis is a
0: lot of
1: crap?
0: People.
1: Hold on.
0: What was his? Cicely Tyson? Important for music, but... Cicely Tyson? Do you not know about their relationship?
1: That was during his cocaine gun stuff.
0: When he got healthy, too. not a fan of your kind, either.
1: Yeah, I was going to say, he was one of those breezy guys. He was one of those that did not like it being breezy in the room.
0: But like,
1: that's why I left. Hold on. Let's keep it right here. So, gosh, who is Sam Presti reading the book about? Bill, on Dolphin Street. Is it not Evans? Anyway, one of the books that Sam Presti's reading is about the white guy in Miles Davis's group. And you can hear me when he says the book, I laugh. Because I'm like, yeah, Presti, I know. He was the cool white guy. I know why you're reading the book. Oh, gosh, what was his name? I can't believe I just went blank.
0: He's a crap, though.
1: Bill Evans, right?
2: Yes,
1: it's
2: Bill Evans.
1: Thank you very much.
0: I can't imagine you just knew that.
1: No, because because that's one of the bad questions I asked in Presti, and I made him cut it. That's why I know. Have you listened to any Bill Evans since we had the discussion?
2: No. I am not. I am not listening to Bill Evans. That's out of my time zone.
1: He's a pianist.
0: Out of your time zone?
1: Out of his time zone. I can't believe we're sending him back to college.
0: Fight on. D-Pill, will you be at the BET Awards? I feel like you and Drewski would be really funny and good television. A good mixture of nonchalant and hilarious. I would not be at the BET. I've been invited to the BET Awards before.
1: That is, stop.
0: You know, like as media. Not like to go, like for any other.
1: Why did you not go? Why did you not go?
0: That I'm not really a fan of the BET Awards anymore.
1: Oh, really? You? Not a fan of something?
0: A lot of people aren't a fan. The BET Awards suck now. It used to be, like, it used to be a thing.
1: Make BET Awards great again.
0: Yeah, it used to be a thing. It's not that nobody cares. Like, Drewski would never host the BET Awards in his prime. Shout out to Drewski, though. He's funny.
1: He's not. He's not funny.
0: He doesn't make humor for you.
1: He does. You're right. He does not at all. So, once again, I want to remind everybody, OU football classic game, Bedlam 2010. That is going to be at 1 p.m. on Saturday. And then 7 p.m., you can hear game one of OU and North Carolina.
0: Did you know that
1: game?
0: Did you know they were the what is it? Not Tar Heels.
1: I did know that.
0: The Diamond Heels?
1: No.
0: For baseball, they're North Carolina Diamond.
1: That doesn't make any sense.
0: I mean, yeah.
1: I mean, you say that, but yeah. Doesn't make any sense.
0: Yeah. My hatred for them just went through the roof when Bob told me that.
1: Whenever we get back, I do want to dive a little bit into some of that because I do want to get your thoughts. Obviously, you're going to have to pay attention over the weekend. You're not the biggest college baseball guy, but... You'll watch that quicker than you will the World Cup.
0: Because I have to.
1: No, but hold on. Can you at least watch the damn baseball game like somebody's not giving you castor oil? You're going to sit there with an ugly little look on your face the entire time you watch this OU baseball game.
0: I'll probably be writing halfway paying attention. Because you can do that in baseball.
1: Why can't you enjoy?
0: That's something I enjoy.
1: God. Like, you are a master class on just stripping nude and going out and letting the sun hit you. Sometimes life gives you gifts. And whenever anybody that like the people that kind of get in a thing, like my advice to them would be to strip completely nude. I mean, don't go somewhere you get arrested. Need
0: some vitamin D?
1: And just have the sun hit your skin. Like, so it sounds so simple. But if you're ever like in a muck, because that's what I do. I do that a lot, actually.
0: I don't think you need to strip nude to do that.
1: Yes, because the clothes get in the way. Because God intended us to be hit by the sun in our skin. We were never meant to buy something from Target. Okay? God didn't make Target. He made man, he made sun. And the two sometimes need to meet to get back and to reset what we're trying to do in life. And I feel like every time we talk, it turns into a rut. We hit a little rut. We hit a little bump. And, well, not
0: you're doing that because I don't like what you like, though.
1: No. You don't like anything.
0: I do.
1: You don't.
0: I like basketball.
1: Well,
0: I like tennis. I like boxing.
1: But the
0: I don't do this when we talk about boxing. I don't do this to you.
1: I love boxing. I don't like what the crap is coming out
0: not
1: now.
0: Anymore.
1: But I
0: do this when we talk about track.
1: I beg for a good boxing match. Do I not?
0: Yeah.
1: Please tell me. Please tell me this is a good one, right?
0: I beg for a lot of home runs.
1: And you got them.
0: I know, and it was.
1: So how the hell are you not enjoying it?
0: And I text Dylan and Bob, why can't not the Giants play this way?
1: You didn't text me.
0: Because you weren't in on the joke. If I would have texted you, why can't the Giants play the way OU play, what would you have said?
1: Ha, ha, ha.
0: But you weren't in on the joke.
1: So I told you what I said.
0: What the hell are you talking about?
1: I would never do that.
0: Really?
1: I'll go back and look at our things. I'm probably going to go like 3 or 4 takes before I go, what the hell are you talking about? But, like I said, just if you're in a rut, strip down somewhere.
0: I won't be doing that.
1: You should watch baseball naked.
0: I definitely won't be doing that.
1: That's what you should do.
0: But I'm going to watch.
1: When we get back, I'll ask you expectations. I'll ask you what you're looking for. We'll get into all of that stuff.
0: It's going to be easy. A lot of home runs.
1: Plus World Cup and Freddie. 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

0: 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As a reminder, Sooners Classic Weekend, 2010, OU versus OSU, Bedlam. You remember the quarterbacks from that game, Jerry?
1: Landry Jones, I know for sure.
0: That is correct.
1: I don't know the... let me think.
0: The best quarterback in school history for OSU.
1: Josh Fields? Brandon Weeden.
0: Yes. Yeah. 1 o'clock, right here on the Franchise, 107.7. And after, 5:30 pregame with OU baseball taking on North Carolina in game one of the National Championship College World Series. All here. 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
1: Gosh, that was...
0: You don't need to go anywhere else.
1: Oh, there.
0: Right here.
1: Wow.
0: Why would you go anywhere
1: else? You're cutting a promo now. Go.
0: Well, you just ruined it.
1: I didn't ruin it. I'm excited. I didn't know you were doing that. Go.
0: You just ruined it.
1: Why would you go? Why, Daniel? Why would you go anywhere else?
0: You don't need to. You can stay right here. Because we have it all for it. Because we are the home for Sooner Sports.
1: Amen.
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1: Remember, pass the plate around.
0: The best collection of talent. Of talking heads.
1: If you're in need, just feel free to take out.
0: Take a dollar.
1: Really reconsidering where you're going to be on Sunday, aren't you?
0: No, I'll be at church.
1: What about the intern? Is the intern thinking of making his way? I was commended a couple of times by people who heard me talking about this, by the way.
0: Commended how?
1: I'm glad that I got the word out. Doesn't matter how you get them.
0: Yeah.
1: Just get them there.
0: They just want their 10%.
1: Get butts and seats. See what you're doing? Get butts and seats.
0: Hey, if you give your 10%, then you grab back. Grab like $10.
1: See, you're doing it. You're doing it.
0: Is it take off of what you got to, or add to what you got to give next time?
1: Can you make it really quick, whatever, where you can get that thing that I sent from what Skip said?
2: Other freshmen on the mound tonight for you, Coach.
1: So this isn't the best audio, but it was the ESPN talking to Skip. But this is why you love Skip. This is what Skip does with this thing.
0: What were they talking about?
1: He asked the question.
2: Other freshmen on the mound tonight for you, Coach. What has made that class so unique?
3: Good recruiting.
2: It's a great answer. You're starting to become known as the Mike Leach of college baseball. Do you like that comp?
3: No. I mean, I'm not Mike Leach at all. I'm just Skip Johnson.
0: You know, I said earlier, you know, have you seen that thing Variety does with actors on actors? Where there's an actor that, like, Kieran McCulkin interviewed Coleman Domingo, they interviewed each other.
1: Okay.
0: Like, so it's just actors, just like
1: actor on actor crime, whatever.
0: Like, who would never like meet otherwise, or
1: iconoclast?
0: Or maybe like have done a movie together or something like that, but they're just interviewing each other. I would love to do like Coaches on Coaches, and him and Mark Daigneault just interview each other. I feel like that'd be hilarious because they seem like the same person.
1: Okay, I would not have a beer with Mark Daigneault. I would not have a beer.
0: You haven't had many interactions with Mark Daigneault.
1: Are you kidding me?
0: I mean, I wouldn't have a beer with Mark Daigneault either because I don't drink beer. But he can drink beer and I'll drink apple juice or a Dr. Pepper.
1: Unbelievable. Can you? Intern, can you dump that?
0: Don't touch the button.
1: But I would have two beers with Skip. And Skip would have three. They're not the same person at all.
0: They are so similar.
1: Mark can't fish.
0: How do you know?
1: There's no way Mark can fish.
0: What?
1: There's not a chance in the world Mark can fish.
0: How do you know that?
1: Nope. First of all, they're carpetbaggers. They're from the Northeast. Coming down here.
0: Can we stick that word now? You might use it.
1: Yes, you can. A carpetbagger is somebody from the Northeast that came and buys Southern land for cheap. That's absolutely true. And so they come down. They came down. They couldn't get anything done in the Boston area, him and Sam Presti. So they came to Oklahoma, where the expectations were so low. And then here's what they've done.
0: He went to Florida first.
1: Anyway, South, is it not?
0: A lot of people don't consider Florida the South. I know it's weird.
1: Panhandle.
0: And like a lot of people consider North Florida more South than South Florida.
1: Yeah.
0: It's weird.
1: Well, South Hill, Florida, you want to get your party on.
0: Ask Clam Digger. Like, he lives in Florida. Do you feel like you live in the South? Anyways,
1: I can't.
0: You don't know if Mark Dano can fish or not.
1: Well, we need to ask him. Can you fish?
0: He's going to go, why the hell are you asking?
1: It doesn't matter what he says. Why the hell, blah, blah, blah. Can you fish?
0: Either way, they both have that like dry humor. I think they're both underratedly funny. I don't know what his music taste is. Skip, that is.
1: So I imagine.
0: Might be a little bit more country.
1: Country, yeah. Boys, and surviving.
0: Boys.
1: Country boy can survive. You never heard of Country Boys Can Survive?
0: No.
1: Really? No. That's hard pressed. I thought that maybe you. Do we need to go? Now, here's one thing you do trust me is musical taste. Maybe you do. I don't know.
0: Some of it. I think you can listen a little bit more, but it's just me.
1: Listen to what?
0: Listen to other people a little bit more.
1: I do. I listen to all kinds of people.
0: Anyways, what were you going to say?
1: You really need to take a deep dive into country.
0: You know.
1: I'm sorry, what?
0: I think I watch soccer before I listen to country, take a deep dive in the country.
1: Mm-hmm. It's your loss.
0: Yeah, nothing. I think I've been surviving well enough.
1: You need to take a deep dive into country.
0: You're right. I'll listen to a lot of Ray Charles. A lot of Beyonce. Ray Charles did make a legit country
1: album. Yeah.
0: And I've listened to it.
1: I have it on vinyl.
0: It's pretty good.
1: It's okay.
0: That's pretty good.
1: It's not country enough for me, but it's okay.
0: Not talking about his wife getting cheating on him?
1: No, not enough. Okay, so whenever you're watching OU baseball, like, do you think they're going to be Carolina just because you've been on this side? Randy, Eddie, like everybody.
0: I think they're going to beat Carolina because I've picked against them every single other time and they've proven me wrong. Like, everybody else was saying they're going to win. I was saying they're going to lose. I said they're going to lose to Georgia. I said they're going to lose to Georgia Tech. So I picked them to lose at every step. I thought this was going to run out, and it hasn't. So why will it run out now?
1: Conventional like knowledge would tell you the second best team in the country in their region. Probably going to lose that one. Conventional wisdom would tell you, man, what a comeback. And they, you know, they're traveling. They're going to Kansas's home.
0: Pick them and lose.
1: Double winner of the Big 12, both regular season and tournament. And then, you know, forget about it and put it in the pool of death with Bama, Texas, and Georgia. There's no way they're going to get the hell out of there. Sure enough. So, I don't know. Like you, like, Carolina's still like the fourth or fifth best team left. How is that going to happen? They have good pitching.
0: Yeah.
1: So
0: better pitching than they've seen.
1: Yeah.
0: Will the freshman be the freshman at some point?
1: Do it to me one more time in the Captain Teal song.
0: Will it be like OU or the softball team where everything just falls apart at the wrong time?
1: It's funny you ever say that. Huh?
0: Will it be like the football team where have a great start and then it falls apart at the wrong time? Like. Or will they just be like the gymnastics team and get all the way through?
1: Just dominate.
0: Yeah.
1: They've been dominant since Georgia Tech. Since they were down huge at Georgia Tech, they've been dominant.
0: Is it 9-2, 8-2?
1: Yeah. And then Lightning. I think the Lightning hit one of their bats. Like I said.
0: Shazam.
1: There's a superhero story here.
0: It's Shazam.
1: There really is. So, now, it's Steven with the PH.
0: What's your last name? Curtis. Stephen Curtis.
1: No. Oh, yeah, like the Stephen Curtis Chapman.
0: So how do... Your last name is Chapman?
4: No.
0: Oh.
4: He just calls
1: me
4: that.
0: Oh.
1: It's a contemporary...
0: So how do you differentiate between Stephen and Stephen? Because I imagine...
1: Why are you talking to him off air?
0: I imagine Steph... Your name is still spelled the same way as Steph Curry's?
4: No.
0: No? You have two E's?
4: I have two E's.
1: No.
0: What do you mean no A? No, it's not. Is it?
1: Steephan? No.
0: Yeah, it's just P-H-E-N.
4: Yeah.
0: Or E-N.
4: I don't know then. I think St. Stephen.
0: And you, yours is S-T-E-E?
5: No.
0: Or S?
5: It's spelled the same way.
0: Oh, yours is spelled Stephen Curry.
5: Yes.
0: Oh, okay.
5: I thought he had an A.
0: Oh, okay. So, yeah, so this is just your parents was like, you're going to be Stephen instead of Stephen.
5: Yeah.
0: Or are you Stefan? Do you know who that is? You don't know who Stefan is?
1: From Family Matters?
0: Huh?
5: Probably not the one you're referencing.
0: You're funny.
1: He said probably not the one you're referencing.
0: It's from Family Matters, Steve Urkel. When he get went into the machine and he became, according to the ladies,
1: cool.
0: Fine and cool. And he was Stefan Urkel instead of Steve Urkel.
5: I don't know.
1: He was smooth. He was smooth. And he danced to a Babyface song.
0: Which one, like, Steve Urkel could play basketball. Could Stefan play basketball?
1: I thought Stefan could play basketball, but no. Steve Urkel couldn't.
0: No, Steve could play.
1: I didn't know that. I thought Stefan could.
0: That's CJ McCollum.
1: That was an awful show, by the way.
0: Family Matters?
1: Yeah.
0: Oh, it's the worst sitcom of all time.
1: Yeah, it's a terrible show. But I have a down-to-dunk question for the intern. So, oh gosh, what's the dad's name, the cop?
0: Carl Winslow?
1: Yeah, Carl Winslow. What's the stupid Carl Winslow meme that Andrew uses? What does that signify?
6: I am not familiar with this. The Carl Winslow meme?
1: Yeah, he has a Carl Winslow meme that he uses.
7: Do you know who Carl Winslow is?
6: No.
1: All right. Recipes. Recipes
0: you,
1: lost.
0: You've probably seen it before. Let me find it.
1: Recipes lost. So anyway. Daniel said.
8: Oh, I know who he is.
1: Okay.
8: Yeah, I've seen him.
1: But why does Down to Dunk use that? Okay. That's your job. Over the weekend, that's your job.
0: Also, it's a gift, not a meme.
1: Whatever. He needs to do that over the weekend. He needs to figure that out. Because I will not be denied. I need to know.
0: You could just ask Andrew.
1: I never run into him. I never see him.
8: I can find out.
1: Apparently, OU's official ticket allotment to the 24,000 seat stadium was 500.
0: How many seat stadium?
1: 24,000. That's what the squad is.
0: 500.
1: They got 500.
0: Is that for both teams?
1: No, it's for OU.
0: So what was or North
1: Carolina's? Probably 500 too. And then everything else is general ad.
0: So when I say, was that for both teams, why did you say no?
1: Because it wasn't 250. It was 500. Are you saying was it 250 each?
0: I was saying,
1: or 500?
0: Was that 500 for both teams?
1: Oh, why would you ask me that question? I don't know.
0: Didn't say that.
1: I literally just said, apparently OU's official ticket allotment was 500.
0: And then I asked.
1: Where the hell would that, why would I have the Carolina one?
0: I don't know. Why would you have the OU one?
1: Why is your first instinct to ask it? Why can't you comment on the comment I made instead of asking a question that I obviously have no blanking answer to?
0: How is that obvious?
1: Unbelievable.
0: Because you have the answer to OU. Why would you have the answer to OU?
1: You are the, what kind of cereal do you want? And you would be like, do you have oatmeal?
0: Ew, no.
1: Like, no, we don't have oatmeal. We only have cereal. Say Captain Crunch or Cheerios. Or not, we don't have Malto meal.
0: Why are you crashing out over this? I have 2 minutes left. Or actually, no, I have 8 seconds left.
1: Hit the damn thing.
0: You're going crazy.
9: Price
0: for no reason.
1: Price has been going off for cereal.
0: That was an unwarranted crash out. I asked a simple question.
1: I've had it.
0: Damn.
1: I've had it. Just say, oh, wow, Jerry, that's interesting. Or, oh, really, or whatever. Not.
0: I didn't find it interesting. I wanted to know what North Carolina's was to see if it was fair or not.
1: Why would it be unfair?
0: They're the home team.
1: So I would say, yeah, they probably got 500 too. And then you would come back and find out they had 510.
0: No,
1: and you would go, oh my God, you're a liar.
0: Well, you do like to do that. Anyways, I was going to use this time to say Happy Father's Day, but never mind. I hope you have a crappy weekend. I hope Mexico loses. Oh, they already played.

0: Like, and you hope Miles continues to do what he does.
1: Yeah. I hope Miles grows his hair out longer and gets a tattoo in like two months. Gets his ears pierced.
0: Dang. I don't have a problem.
1: I hope you don't catch any fish this weekend. Like, dang. No, but happy Father's Day.
0: Thank you. I super appreciate it. Hope you enjoy it.
1: Happy Father's Day to all you fathers out there or father figures. Enjoy your weekend. You guys deserve it.
0: Especially the fathers, the real ones. All right, that is Daniel. I am Jerry. Franchise Players coming up with Lee Benson next on 107.7 The Franchise.
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1: 107.7 The Franchise, franchise players. It's Juneteenth, so obviously Kelly Gregg took off. No, those are just two statements. Kelly Gregg took off today, and it is Juneteenth. We are joined by Lee Benson. Lee, this is awesome, because we're getting Bloody Marys a couple of months ago, and I'm thinking to myself, this would be a great show. This would be awesome to hang out. Obviously, I was on my third Bloody Mary, but very, very excited to do stuff with you. Now, people that aren't as enamored with me, because obviously I stalked you when you were at Channel 9, can you give people some of the reasons why the hell Lee Benson is on the show with me today?
2: I certainly can, Jerry, and thank you for the opportunity to be here. I love getting this chance to talk with you. And I can thank the Bloody Mary mix and the vodka for making this happen. It sounds like. Before I get into that real quick, I do want to say that as a listener out there, that if you're tuning in, I certainly sympathize with you, because you're probably, you know, somebody that listens to a lot of sports talk radio, loves to hear Jerry, loves to hear Kelly Gregg talk, and you're tuning in anything, and who's this voice I have never heard of before? And I've done that all the time. You turn into your favorite sports talk radio show, your favorite podcast, and you hear a voice that you're not used to, and you want to think, what am I supposed to do with this? Well, please, just give us a shot. Give me a shot. Don't turn the channel. Make sure you stay, mainly to support Jerry, because he's the one that makes this run here, and support the franchise as well. But I will say, if you want to complain, send those complaints to me at TV's Jerry on Twitter and X. Fire away.
1: You've been in the game a long time, though, and have covered some really, really big events in Oklahoma sports. And just like I said, I do hear very unqualified people. Hell, I also am very unqualified a lot of the times to do stuff. So I appreciate doing a show with somebody who is obviously very qualified to do it. And, you know, you lowered yourself from a regular shoot job to come in here and spend some afternoon with us. So that's pretty awesome.
2: Well, and let me answer. And you asked me to talk a little bit about what I'm doing here in my background, but yes, I'll address that now. So yeah, from anybody that's an avid News 9 watcher may remember me. I was at News 9 as a sports anchor reporter from 2016 to 2022 before I decided to change careers, and so that's been now 4 years. And I also have a podcast that focuses on OU football. It's called West of Everest, an Oklahoma football podcast. I started that with my brother back in 2017, and so we're going into, I think, year 10 of that. Right now, it's flown by. Right now, we're on a bit of a break. During the off season, we tend to take breaks. We're at an extended break right now for a multitude of reasons. But I will say, I am thinking about how to bring it back and maybe try to grow the show a little bit more. And certainly opportunities like this might help that. So I will have more information on that. For those out there that might know me and might know the podcast, it will be back at some point. And speaking of 2022 is my last year at News 9. About 4 years ago at this time, my last big assignment at News 9 was covering the College World Series when Oklahoma made their run.
1: That's right.
2: And so watching OU right now brings back a lot of interesting memories from that time, because I know exactly what it's like for those media members that are there covering the team. You go, you have no idea how long you're going to be there. And yet, like back in 2022, all of a sudden you're there for 2+ weeks. And now the guys and the you know, whoever's there right now is going to be there for 2+ weeks covering OU. And it's a similar situation where Sooners are incredibly hot and can win it all.
1: Now, we are fortunate enough to have Eddie Rosovich up there, who, by the way, first of all, is a minimalist. So I imagine he only has a couple pair of shorts, a couple pair of drawers, and some shirts that he washes probably in the sink or whatever. So, but we have another guy, Dave Myrick, that's up there. And I feel bad for Dave, because Dave likes to dress. Dave likes to look good.
2: He likes to put clothes on.
1: And he ran into a quandary a couple of days ago, kind of to what what you're saying. And I'm uncomfortable a little bit, because he did go buy some clothes and then like text me a picture of him. And he's like, hey, got this. And I'm just like, bro, don't send me pictures of you. Don't send me a mirror picture of me. It's a little uncomfortable. No, don't get me wrong. Dave's a good looking guy. I don't mind good looking guy sending me pictures. It is what it is, right?
2: Hey, you know, we all should be so lucky.
1: But he did run into that. And in 22, I left when OU finished winning.
2: You were the reason they were winning.
1: I take pride in going out that, for my son lived up there. And so I got to go, you know, that opening weekend, they got on fire, obviously. You know those. And then after that, though, you know, they kind of, you know, put a couple in the tank. That is a huge difference than the run that's going on this year. And you can't tell me from afar that you had any clue that any of this was going to happen. Lightning struck somebody in Georgia Tech, in Atlanta, and the next thing you know, here we are talking about the championship series that's going to happen over the weekend.
2: And the thing is, and there's no way to prove this, unless you talk to Brady Trantham, who I know that sometimes...
1: You can't now because you have to dial international.
2: Yes, exactly. And do they even have phones that way?
1: I don't think. And in a castle, I think you have to call.
2: Right, yeah, the service can't be great there. Yeah. And I remember talking to Brady before the College World Series, and again, he's the only evidence I have, but I said, hey, that it wouldn't be very surprising if they make a run just simply because of how hot Oklahoma was playing going into the College World Series. And I think when it comes to baseball, baseball is a sport where it's uniquely important to be hot at the right time. It's such a streaky sport. And the way Oklahoma was playing going into it, obviously coming back and stunning Georgia Tech and scoring all those runs and then dominating Kansas, the way they were playing with the offense firing on all cylinders and so many guys in the lineup seeing it well and seemingly playing their best at the right time, I think the margin for error was so much bigger because baseball is so hard. It's one of the hardest things to do, if not the hardest thing to do in sports, to hit. And when you got so many guys in your lineup that are seeing it as well as it seemingly a lot of these guys are, then you get unsung players that don't typically hit for power, hit multi-home run games in the College World Series. And then, of course, you throw in the pitching performance that, you know, Skip Johnson team's going to have good pitching and extra little nugget with all the freshmen that are they're playing so well. So it's not, looking back, it's not that surprising now. And honestly, they're still the hottest team in college baseball. And then North Carolina is obviously very good. So we'll see if they have a little bit more. Oklahoma has more success than they did last time against Ole Miss.
1: So to Sorsby this thing, I was looking and North Carolina is the favorite right now. I'm telling you, and listen, I am so casual when it comes to baseball. I really am, with this stuff. But obviously I followed them because we're the flagship station for OU, and I obviously followed them up there in 22, when they went up there. So bandwagon is probably the best way to put that. But I know this isn't supposed to happen. I know three freshmen are not supposed to get you three victories, especially over the high caliber Georgia Bulldogs, and then pitching the way they have. Also, like you said, this lineup, I think everybody was going gaga over Talkie out of Atlanta, hitting that enormous home run. But it hasn't been him going through. Like you said, these bats have just been fire, and they've been all over the place. And at some point, I know Skip Johnson, and obviously you've probably been around Skip a couple of times here and there to really get to love the dude.
2: He's so easy to like, yeah.
1: Run through a wall the guy. But there's some witchcraft going on here. Like, can we just call it what it is? Like, I would love to sit here and tell you what a baseball analyst I am and, you know, how these pitchers are getting it over, you know, 95 and maybe getting to triple digits. Now the hitters are being more patient now and they're seeing more pitches and walking more or whatever. That's boring as hell. There's witchcraft.
2: It's the most superstitious sport out there. I used to play a little bit of baseball. Obviously not the level at OU is. I did play a little junior college ball, so I understand the intricacies and the superstition and the culture of baseball.
1: Just call it what it is. You guys are weird. Out of all the
2: I'm not a superstitious person, but when I was playing, you better believe it. You better not touch the foul line. Don't step on the foul line when you're walking across the lines. No way.
1: Out of all the athletes I've covered, baseball guys are the weirdest. They are. They have so many weird things about them. And then just think about their sport compared to other sports, right? Football, physicality, mental toughness, and, you know, not showing any sort of like emotion or fear. You're a machine, right? Basketball players got to get into rhythm. Everything's about rhythm. Everything's about kind of, you know, being consistent, as Shea would say. I don't think baseball guys even understand that they're playing a sport. Like it's a game. Just everything that they sort of think about, you know, how to hold the bat. How, you know, when you do your gloves whenever you walk up there, like, you know, when you get to first base, you have to position yourself a certain way. Just everything about it is so tactical. I don't know if they even enjoy the game. They just know they're at the park and certain things that they have to do, and how they get there is so weird.
2: Well, it's life. I mean, you grow up, and you typically, especially at this level, these guys have been playing baseball their entire lives. So that's all they know. It's the only sport, Jerry, where you can just casually eat. I mean, you can just, mainly sunflower seeds, but, you know, like, especially bullpen guys, I mean, they can get a hot dog, and it's just, I mean, it just, you can't really do that in other sports. I mean, I guess you could, depending on where you are in football and whatnot, but you don't see it very often. But it's definitely, it's cool.
1: The Boston Red Sox infamously had, chicken and beer.
2: Yeah.
1: In their
2: I remember when I was playing in high school, I would bring in, I was getting tired of sunflower seeds. I brought saltine crackers in. I like saltine crackers. I was like, yeah, that's my baseball snack between innings.
1: And there's so much, like, the mental fortitude of a baseball player that you have to stay focused in what's going on, right? And there's so much downtime.
2: So much.
1: You don't know if an inning is going to be 1-2-3 and you're back in the field in 5 minutes, or if you guys get a run going and you're in the damn dugout for 30 minutes. Like, you never know.
2: You know what? The pitch clock has definitely helped so much, whether it's Major League Baseball, and I know in college they have it to a lesser extent. But that, speaking of, you never know how long the inning's going to be. As a guy, I was a infielder in high school. I played outfield in college. And the worst were the guys in your team, the pitchers who took forever. Like, just had the slow, like, just get the ball and throw, man. Like, we're out here, we're going to get tired of waiting. And so I do like how now in baseball, it's a little bit quicker. The pace is picked up, because it's the worst when you're a fielder and you got a strikeout pitcher on the hill and he takes 25 seconds between each pitch because he has to make sure his hat's all right. This is a little ritual. It's like, come on, pitcher, just pitch.
1: You know, there's something in his hat, though. That he's doctoring the ball with.
2: That's what it is.
1: Yeah. You know that.
2: And so, I'm so naive. I never caught that. Yeah.
1: Really?
2: Oh, yeah.
1: That's it. Well, first of all,
2: I thought all my teammates were on the up and up.
1: I'm very untrusting. that's it automatically where I default to is, oh, yeah, he's cheating. He's cheating somehow. So, but this weekend, North Carolina, speaking of pitching, they got a couple of pitchers, that they, can throw out there. And it's, I don't even know what to say, because I sound stupid. Because Georgia Tech had one of the most prolific offenses in college baseball history. I mean, we're talking the best ever in a lot of stuff that they were doing. Unseen stuff. And Oklahoma sort of weathered the storm. Mm-hmm. Outscored them sometimes. Really good pitching. Kansas having one of the better seasons they've ever had. Yeah. At Kansas, it was going to be a party. You had Jayhawks lining up around it looked like basketball for a second there. But they somehow overcame that. And then every single match that they played with Bama and Georgia and what have you, it's like, what needed to be done to beat this team? And they did it. They didn't rely on a strength per se. They just did what it took to beat that team.
2: Well, in Georgia, you mentioned Georgia Tech's offense being one of the best. I mean, Georgia had, I think, second or third most home runs in the nation, if not more. I apologize for not knowing the exact statistic, but imagine being a team like Georgia who comes in just with all these guys that are just smashing home runs. I mean, that's like, you have so much confidence whenever you just like, almost anybody on our team can go yard. And then you get neutralized in two games for the most part against Oklahoma. And you're the best team in college baseball, and now your season's over with against a team that came into this tournament just as like the up and coming hot team that was under 500 in SEC play. That's got to be really frustrating as a really good team like Georgia. And you mentioned North Carolina. Yeah, they got some arms too, and they're playing well. But man, I mean, Oklahoma's power numbers since the start of the NCAA tournament is absurd. But more than a quarter of their home runs this season have been hit in the NCAA tournament in the last 10 games. 26 of 91. So 28.5% of their home runs this year have been in the last 10 games. That is ridiculous. That doesn't make any sense.
1: It's just what are they seeing on the ball? Like, what are they seeing on the ball? And I attribute a lot of this to, and you know, like you said, you played baseball, to Skip. And if you're telling me,
2: but he's a pitching guy though. But he does. I mean, he does everything.
1: Staff. Okay. Yeah.
2: I shouldn't take that away from Skip Johnson because he knows everything about baseball.
1: Sure, but the coaching staff, and they have to see something. There has to, right? Whenever you're playing like this and you know in this little bit of time who you're playing and what you're doing and how you didn't give them time to adjust, you got to see, this guy's tipping this here. They still are college kids.
2: Well, to your point, and what I can't really speak to, because when I was playing, and certainly at the level I was playing, wouldn't have this anyways. I mean, there wasn't very good scouting. I mean, there was no video. You couldn't really see the pitcher you're going to face the next day, which I would imagine nowadays there's probably a lot of that. So they probably have a good scouting report on their upcoming opposing pitchers, both sides. So that definitely helps. And just the repetition of practice and batting practice. I know Reggie Willits is an excellent assistant coach, but what I can speak to is just the feeling of being a hitter. And yeah, it's all about consistency and repetition and just taking batting practice and obviously being in the game and seeing it. There's a time when you get into the batter's box, and I don't know what it is, but the ball just starts to look bigger. Yeah. And it's just, it's a feel. And like, whether it's a fastball, whether it's a curveball, like you're tracking every pitch, you're sitting on it. Even, I mean, it's almost like you're not guessing what's coming next, but you have a pretty good idea. And it feels so good. Like there's not, it happened to me every once in a while. If it happened to me more, I would have, would have gone a lot further, but that's my analysis of it. That's happening right now for almost their entire lineup. And it's happening at the right time here and there. Like if somebody's having a bad game, then two other guys are coming out of their shell and having a big game. And so that's why their margin of error is so much bigger, because seemingly everyone in their lineup is in the groove.
1: It's
2: impressive.
1: Makes no sense. It really does. It doesn't make any sense.
2: After my explanation, makes no sense to you?
1: Oh, no. Well, what they're doing. Like what they're doing makes no sense.
2: The power stuff doesn't make much. But then again, I think more about it now as I talk out loud. I mean, the power will, if you're seeing it well, the power will come. And I mean, if you're barreling up balls, it's going to go. And even though this is a big ballpark there at Charles Schwab Field, but Matt didn't look like it when I was hitting.
1: That's something I'd never want to manage baseball. They played so well at the beginning of the year, and then so well at the end. Just gotta figure that middle part out. That's all you gotta do. Figure, and who knows? Maybe the matchups were so good they might have ran into somebody that they couldn't beat to get there. So you never know. You never know. I do know this. Lee Benson's gonna be joining me for the next couple of hours. It's gonna be awesome. Super appreciate him coming in. It is a Friday. It is the Franchise Players. We need you guys continuing to help us out. 405-478-1077. We'll answer this question. 2290 says, do baseball players pee on the field like football players do? We'll ask Lee about that, and just to kind of give you a baseline of what our listeners are like. So super appreciate you.
2: It's a great question.
1: Texting that in. It really is. We'll get to the bottom of that, plus much, much more. 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
1: I was going to put it on World Cup. But then breaking news, and the breaking news is World Cup. Christian Pulisic, am I saying it right?
2: Christian P.
1: is not playing.
2: So he's not?
1: He's out. Yep.
2: Does that mean that USA is pretty confident they're going to dispatch of Australia?
1: I don't know. Wasn't it, it's kind of, people were projecting, what, 50-50, maybe 60-40 he was going to play?
2: Sounds about right.
1: So. Yeah.
2: Man, that's even after a week, he's not good. No, he's rest up.
1: Typical American.
2: Not a must win.
1: What do you call those things? Load management? Is that how he's doing the World Cup? A little load managing? All right, World Cup. There we go. Put it right there. So I did the last 2 hours with Daniel Bell, which I
2: heard. I was listening. It was great.
1: I'll let you, two words, community service.
2: Okay.
1: So just don't get caught. Listen, just when you think you're pleading down and you don't do the time, you think, whoo, got away with that one. No. It's going to be this.
2: Always pick that. Okay.
1: Well, just do the time.
2: Okay.
1: Just into. I know we haven't even talked to the intern yet. Intern dump. Steven with two E's and a PH. Like PH balanced? Is that a thing?
15: I don't. No, really. Like, what do you mean when you say balance? Like, with the two separate E's?
1: Is that no, I mean? Like a deodorant is pH balanced.
2: Sure is. Yeah.
1: No. Science. Do you know about deodorants being pH balanced?
15: No.
1: I know you're still high school. You're still in college, right?
15: No, I graduated, dude.
1: So you're almost a real man.
15: Yeah, almost.
1: Yeah.
15: Keyword.
1: Yeah.
2: That's the last hurdle.
1: Really is.
2: The pH lesson.
1: You do use deodorant, correct?
15: Yeah.
1: I would go.
15: What do you take me for, dude?
1: I don't know. You're just out of college. Let me be honest with you. I had a stick of deodorant last me like a year and a half. I mean, it is what it is, right?
2: Was it about 3 yards long?
1: No, just regular size. Just, you know. Just
2: speed stick, extra large.
1: It's just one of those things that, when do you really need it, right?
2: Yeah, when, you know, just certainly not every day. Certainly not.
1: I lived with my brother. I mean, does it matter? Right?
2: No, I mean,
1: you know,
2: it should have been up to him to give you a heads up.
1: And he never did, so.
15: Well, there you go.
1: When a young lady would prance around, you'd probably throw a little under there, right?
2: Oh, yeah.
1: So that's my point. See, it's actually a compliment. Because I see a lot of me in you.
15: I don't know if that's a good thing. That makes me nervous, Jerry.
1: But, so, okay.
2: I'd be honored.
1: Yeah, see? There you go. But you, okay, go home and look at your deodorant, make sure it's pH balanced. Because okay. I would hate for you not to be using pH balanced deodorant, okay?
15: All right, we'll do.
1: Anyway, he'll be joining us later on in the show. He knows a lot more about OU recruiting and OU than he does deodorant.
2: Oh, perfect. Perfect.
1: Or is that,
15: I'd wear small OU bar, football though. If I could, man.
1: Oh. No. See?
2: Oh, wow.
1: That's a...
2: It's a business idea for Sooner Sports.
1: That's a problem. And we'll finish here. If you could smell like any coach on campus, if you could smell like any coach on campus, what coach would you want to smell like? There really is some deep thought to this.
15: You know what? I feel like Todd Bates has some good wears a good scent here and there from time to time.
1: Okay.
15: I feel like he might wear something that smells nice.
1: So. Is it does it have a more of a fruit smell or maybe a wood cedar smell?
15: Maybe more of the cedar.
1: Yeah. It's not always a thing.
2: I did not expect Todd Bates as that answer.
15: he seems classy, so
2: I'd say before he left for a new job, I'd probably say Jay Valai, but he's no longer on the staff.
15: That would have been
2: just
15: a good
2: kinda
15: one.
2: Seemed like tight shirt. What he's doing. Yeah.
1: Tight, and then too, you know, that's the Glide stuff. It's not the powdered stuff.
2: Oh yeah,
1: because their shirts are so tight.
2: Mm-hmm.
1: How are you, Lee? What's your stance on mediums?
2: Not a fan.
1: Really?
2: Not a fan. I try to avoid it. You know, sometimes you pack on a little bit more and you got an old shirt and like realize that you put it on like, ah, probably can't wear this anymore.
1: And
2: what about you?
1: Well, who, me? With mediums?
2: Yeah.
1: Every shirt is medium. Sorry. I mean, just catch me on a good chili dog day.
2: You know, the bulkier fits kind of in now. It goes back and forth, right, over time.
1: I don't want to get into how attractive I am, but I will. So I have naturally broad shoulders. I might be only 5'3", but I have broad shoulders.
2: I can confirm.
1: Yeah. So, as whatever my forefathers in the Appalachian Mountains, they were probably like, you know, railroad workers or, you know, people that like donkeys, basically. So I have genetically large shoulders for a small dude. Okay. So I sort of drape. So a medium is hard for me to achieve. Because if it is tight up here, it's still going to drape because the rest of my body is, I don't want to say small, but yeah. You know.
2: It's a real detailed way to say that you lift.
1: I don't.
2: Lift a lot.
1: I don't.
2: I don't know.
1: 16-ounce curls.
2: Big bulging shoulders.
1: Yeah, well, yeah. That's
2: big
1: natural.
2: Barrel chest.
1: I get my shoulders from my mom, so. 22.
2: By the way, Jerry, happy Father's Day.
1: Thank you. Yeah. I see. Yeah. It took Daniel 2 hours to say that.
15: Nice.
1: Yeah, well, it is what it is.
2: And a belated happy Mother's Day.
1: 2290 says, Jerry's Appalachian Mexican-American mix, why would you even use deodorant? Thank you very much. Super, super appreciate that. All right, let's get into the World Cup, because God bless, I can actually talk it a little. Don't get me wrong, I'm not that guy, okay? I am not the guy that goes to the Skinnies at 6 a.m. in the morning to go catch my favorite, you know, EPL team. But I love this. I'm so bandwagon into the World Cup, and it just gets me every time. Can I remember who won the last one? Of course not. It's Argentina. Can I remember France being in the last two and France winning the one before that? It's just luck, okay? But last night, I'm watching Mexico and Korea. South Korea, by the way. I learned the hard way on that one.
2: Mm.
1: I watched that.
2: It'd be a big surprise if it was North.
1: And I was enthralled. I was just, right?
2: Really?
1: Mrs. Ramsey went to bed, and I'm not trying to get too deep into this, but usually on a Thursday night when she goes, if you're a Flight of the Conchords fan, business time. Mm, anyway, okay. She went to bed by herself. I had to watch all 90 plus stoppage time of that thing.
2: Okay.
1: It was awesome.
2: Okay, so it sounds like you and I are similar, but you to a greater extent in your fandom for the World Cup. So what I was going to pose is same as you. I don't follow soccer generally at any level. Yet every time the U.S. men's national team is in the World Cup, I am in. I'm absolutely in. And so I'm trying to decide, okay, what is that? Like, why is that? And so my first thought is that I was kind of up to is that soccer is the one sport internationally where our country, we're still the underdogs. It's everybody else's sport. It's not our main sport here yet. We're competing at the highest level. It's very rare that the United States is an underdog in any sport. I'm sure there's some smaller sports here and there, Olympic sports that the United States are underdogs. I'm not going to count those for this particular exercise. So I think that's the number one reason. And then I was thinking, okay, you know, and now that I'm not working technically in sports anymore, I feel like I can say this and not feel too bad about it. I'm not a big fan of the Olympics. I don't find the Olympics to be, it's just Olympic sports. What? There's a reason. Hold on. I'm going somewhere with this. There's a reason why you only pay attention to it once every 4 years for the most part. But a lot of people look at the TV ratings, ask NBC, watch the Olympics. So it does very, very well. But you can't tell me there's all these figure skating fans everywhere because it'd be a bigger sport if there's all these fans. But am I a bit of a hypocrite for being into the World Cup? Because is that kind of like my Olympics where I'm tuning in every 4 years because I'm into it, but generally I'm not a big fan of soccer?
1: So people like the Olympics. Like my wife watches
2: the
1: Olympics. Yeah, it is. The human interest story. So
2: that's
1: it's yeah. Like I always tell the story about the teenage kid that I forgot what he overcame some sickness and won like a silver medal. And I know I'm getting super detailed.
2: No, that's exactly why.
1: Yeah.
2: You're right.
1: But he talked about his mother and his father whenever he gets the interviews, like crying. It's like, my mother and father and all the sacrifices, and I love them so much, and this is for them. You know, I love them. And at that same time, my kid texts me and is like, hey, I'm out of toilet paper. And I'm just like, you know.
2: What a range. The text threads.
1: Juxtaposed between this very, like the parents, right? And we didn't even go to the College World Series.
2: Right.
1: You know, with the brothers, that they're so proud of their kids and get the lineup card or whatever. Meanwhile, mine's taking a dump and can't look at the roll before it gets into the thing. So you want to see stories like that.
2: And that's
1: that
2: what it is.
1: Uplifting. Yes.
2: By the way, hey, make sure everyone goes to softball and canoe slaloming 2 years from now when it's in Oklahoma City. Summer Olympics. That'll be a big thing for the city. But, okay, so that's the so World Cup. Like, why am I into it? Like, U.S. men's national team, it's the, okay, underdogs. It's the USA versus Soviets 1980 hockey principle, right?
1: Nice. Where it's okay, yeah.
2: Big okay, secondly, it's a tentpole sporting event. You know, it's once every 4 years. It's rare. So you feel like, all right, if I got to catch it now because if I miss it, I got to wait another 4 years. It's didn't come around very often. So I say that's another reason why. It helps also that it typically happens between June and July. There's not a whole lot of competition.
1: That's not an accident, I don't think.
2: Probably
1: that's not.
2: Also probably the big soccer leagues is it in the middle of their seasons or between? I don't follow the Premier. I don't know.
1: I'll say what you don't want to say. Who the hell cares? Like it's like, but it really is like because they go all the Bundesliga.
2: Yes, and
1: so many of them. It's like I'm sure we're interrupting somebody in Lisbon is pissed right now because they can't go see their local match because their guys are in America eating Buc-ee's.
2: Well, so, you know, FIFA was not happy 4 years ago whenever they had to have it during November, around Thanksgiving in the middle of football season and basketball season. Because they had played it in Qatar.
1: Yeah, where it was 135 degrees right. Every day. Yes.
2: Right. So, you know, television ratings in the United States probably weren't as big as they are obviously going to be right now. Internationally, though, there's there. And also, you mentioned, you know, go to Skinny Slims and you know, watch a Premier League team. But, hey, this World Cup gives you a good watch party opportunity and coming off the NBA final. Well, I guess the Thunder didn't make the finals, but the NBA playoffs with the Thunder, all those watch party opportunities were just dried up faster than we all thought they would. Now we're getting these watch party opportunities, and everybody's a big fan. Everybody's assuming they're rooting for Team USA. So that's another reason why I think the World Cup's pretty cool.
1: I'm going to take umbrage with something you said, but I am going to go to the judges here. Intern, you're going to be a judge here.
15: All right.
1: Where did they play the last World Cup, Lee?
2: Qatar.
1: I think they played it in Qatar. So we're going to go, and sir, you said you graduated from college.
15: Yep.
1: So this is an upper level here. We're not just taking some bum off the street here. This is a college educated kid here. Where did they play the last World Cup?
15: Lee, I'm sorry. It's Qatar.
2: Are you looking at is the official
1: pronunciation?
2: Yeah.
15: Here, we'll pull it up too. How about that?
1: No, well,
2: I'm going to guess that it's either or. It's like data and data.
15: The most common and accepted English pronunciation of whatever the country's name is Qatar. Qatar is the phonetics.
1: Okay.
2: Well,
1: they're a terrible country and hate women, so I just.
2: A lot of money, though.
1: No matter how you pronounce it.
2: Hey, well,
1: yeah.
2: I can't argue with that. So.
1: Baloney Man says, oh, wait. This is an intern sorry.
15: Huh?
1: Who is intern sorry? Who's,
15: yeah.
1: I have no idea. So the answer is no. It is not intern sorry. So
15: is Q supposed to be sorry?
1: No. Is it the girl on the afternoon? Tyler and Matt have an intern, and it's a girl. And you know, anytime, and I'll say this too. I've had plenty of female interns. When there's a girl, like these guys that obviously either live with their mom or just got there recently living with their mother.
2: Right.
1: Awkward around girls.
2: Yeah.
1: And so it's hard, you know, they like see a girl.
2: It doesn't
1: girl,
2: even change with age.
1: They see a girl on TV and they're like, or, you know, on Twitch. He's like, oh, look, it's a girl. And she talks sports.
2: It's like wow. Seeing Sasquatch.
1: 0339. This is very importantly, blue cheese or ranch on your wings.
2: This is very important.
1: This is
2: great. That's a great debate
1: and,
2: topic.
1: I hate to.
2: And I'm happy it came up.
1: I hate to do this to you, but you did not prepare me for your answer on this. So I, you know, you said,
2: this is going to make better radio.
1: You made for some notes.
2: I have a lot of strong thoughts on this. Actually.
1: Okay. Do you really?
2: Yes.
1: Let's go.
2: Very much. The obvious answer is blue cheese. And really the obvious answer for everything is blue cheese and not ranch.
1: That is tremendous.
2: Ranch is So gross.
1: We can skip down the street together. You and I agree on this.
2: Okay, I'm happy about that. Because yes. We're in the minority, though.
1: Absolutely.
2: The heavy minority.
1: The underdogs, if you will.
2: No, yep.
1: But you look at the Euros that are traveling through America, they love ranch.
2: And most people do. Most people in America love ranch. I don't understand.
1: I did see a lady on TikTok, and she said all these Europeans coming over, they're going to get the FIFA 15. they're all gonna gain 15 yep. pounds.
2: I think I saw a similar Instagram post of like an AI thing where it was somebody from internet going home and going through customs, and his ID looks like one way, and then his actual self, he's put on obviously 25 pounds, and the guy's like, "Is this really you?" It's like, "Yeah, I promise this is me."
1: Bologna Man says, "I was not referencing the girl, you sicko." I'm not a sicko. I just know that whatever he was referring to the pH balance on your deodorant. Mm-hmm. So we had really good talks about the World Series. We've had really good talks about the world, the World Cup.
2: Yes.
1: The big time stuff that we've gotten is from the blue cheese and the pH balance.
2: We need to listen to the listeners. You got to redo the show here. I format it differently.
15: Give the people what they want.
1: I don't. I'm not a fan. I'm not a fan.
2: You're driving.
1: Of the people that listen. I never have been. It is what it is. Clam Digger, thank you, Clam Digger, our resident soccer expert. It's between seasons for the big leagues. The MLS is in the middle of their season.
2: Okay.
1: So what
2: have have they paused their season? Oh, sorry. Go ahead.
1: No, they have. But
2: kind of like NHL does during the Olympics.
1: Do me a favor. Can you, Clam Digger, can you tell me what MLS stands for? That is Lee Benson.
2: MLS.
1: MLS. That sounds cute. Where are they playing it? That is Lee Benson joining us today. Yeah, intern dump on the side of me over here. Going two or three shows strong without saying some sort of obscene word. Good for you. When we get back, we will continue the franchise players on 107.7 The Franchise.
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1: Joined by Lee Benson today, IMTV's Jerry. How you doing?
2: Was that to me? Oh, no.
1: I was just saying with your...
2: Telling, you're talking to me.
1: I was
2: me?
1: Telling
2: listeners,
1: telling yeah. people that you were.
2: Okay, should we start over? Can we? Is that something that we can
1: oh,
2: do?
1: Oh, hell no.
2: Yeah, from the top. Here we go. From the top.
1: I understand that you're into the podcast business, right?
2: Yeah.
1: And so when goofy stuff like this happens,
2: there's no mistakes there.
1: You just write and push back. That's why. And no offense to you. Great way to start.
2: So much taken.
1: Yeah. I hate podcasts. They're the worst. Right? Just. Just hacks, all of them, every single. By the way, what's your podcast?
2: It's called West of Everest, an Oklahoma football podcast. You can find it on all podcast carriers.
1: Sure. Yeah. And intern, you have a podcast, right?
15: Yeah.
1: Yeah. What's your podcast?
15: Wacko Sooners.
1: Okay. All right.
2: There you go.
1: Yeah. Disgusting.
2: Yeah, we are the worst.
1: This isn't. Oh, listen, guys, and don't, because you're thinking that I'm going to flex here. I'm not flexing on you. But I do live radio every single day where there are no mistakes or pauses. Mm-hmm. It's 100,000 watts screaming into your ear hole, like God intended. This is science that I use to talk to you people. That's in your cars and all the stuff. You can't get away from me. But if you want to pick something to listen to, there's a podcast that you guys do.
2: Right.
1: So
2: an alternative, if you will.
1: Did that come across like I was like better than? Because I wasn't trying to do that.
2: If that's what your intent was, I didn't take it that way.
1: Good. See, thank you, Lee. This is why we get along so well. Did I make
15: I'm in
1: you?
15: The same boat with Lee.
1: Okay. So I didn't make
15: no.
1: you feel I was better than you?
15: No, not at all.
1: But both of you understand I am, correct?
15: Oh, yeah. Absolutely.
1: Okay.
15: I was about to say, actually.
2: Yes.
1: Okay. All right. Because that really...
2: I'd like to come back.
15: Because that's the key point that we need to take away from this.
1: That bothered me that both of you did not take that as if I was better. So I had to really hammer that home. Clam Digger says, in between seasons for the league. By the way, the MSL stands for Mediocre Soccer League.
2: We've changed the league now.
1: And I do think, and kind of slipping back into a little bit of World Cup talk, sure, again, that when the soccer complex, multi-sport complex, but we all know, the soccer complex gets built here in Oklahoma City, I anticipate that the soccer fandom here in Oklahoma will just get bigger.
2: Come again?
1: Yeah, I think.
2: Yeah, I think you're right. I mean, mainly because of the new arena. I mean, there was a nice niche audience when the energy was here as well. So, I mean, they'll come back, I'm sure. And then, yeah, I could probably grow even more from them.
1: So, I'm going to go back to my Blazer days, the OKC Blazer days and the hockey days. Like, the intense hockey fandom in Oklahoma, people forget this because we got this little mom-and-pop thing called the Thunder, okay? But people forget that the fandom in Oklahoma City was so big for hockey. The entire reason why Cornette and them started to invest in the Ford Center, it was called the Ford, I'm talking to you, kid, 100 years ago, it was called the Ford Center, was for a hockey team. Like, you remember Cornette, if you go read Big League City or whatever by Holt, David Holt's the mayor of Oklahoma City. Why do I keep explaining these things? You people should know
2: this. Keep them coming.
1: But
2: this is great radio.
1: That he was basically on the coattail of Gary Bettman trying to get a hockey team. And it just so happened that Katrina happened and Cornette was able to house the Hornets that turned it into what it was. But so I say that to say this. I think with the investment of Russell Westbrook and other guys with deep pockets are making in this thing and the trajectory of what Oklahoma City has become because of the Oklahoma City Thunder, that yes, I do believe that true soccer fandom is going to come to Oklahoma City. And I know you got silent on me because you're like, you wanted to say that was dumb, but you didn't want to do that on air. But now that I've explained myself more, do you still think it's dumb or... do you see my point on that?
2: No, I don't think it's dumb. I see your point. However, my pause is there's a reason for it. And you bring up the Blazers is the reason for my pause because, yes, the Blazers had a lot of attention. I mean, people would go to the games and watch hockey. Hockey and soccer are very different, though, because I'm from Minnesota. It's a big hockey state. I like hockey. I don't follow hockey generally now that I don't live in that part of the country. It's just I never played it. But I enjoy it. I mean, I like hockey. You can watch it. It's fun to watch. But the big thing about hockey you always hear is when people go to a hockey game in person and see it for the first time, everyone's always like, man, that was exciting. That was fun. It's different. With soccer, I don't know if you have that same reaction when you go to a soccer game for the first time. Then it's pretty similar to how it is on television. So that's my hesitation of growing, you know, just about as many fans as there were for Blazers hockey because the sport's just so different. But the new arena and the location and everything like that and Russell Westbrook's investment and him marketing it probably helped me. I mean, that could certainly help as well, and it could be something big.
1: Did somebody hurt you in a soccer game? Like, I don't understand how...
2: Oh, that would be impossible.
1: Oh, because the way you're...
2: I heard you guys talking earlier about soccer, yeah.
1: I don't understand how you can't go to a soccer game and enjoy yourself. They chant, they rant. Like, you just don't sit there
2: and... Oh, soccer fans, yeah.
1: It's not like tennis. Where,
2: but the casual fan though is it's my argument is it's not going to pick up the casual fan as to a degree to which hockey may.
1: Okay, so that's an impasse that we don't agree with. And what the great thing is, Lee,
2: it's the first time we've disagreed on the show.
1: Yes, well, look at our first.
2: That makes better radio, though, right?
1: Go get something commemorative so we can commemorate this moment that Lee and I did not agree on something. But I think what's good for me though is I'll be proven right in like 5 years. So
2: yeah, right.
1: Which who know? I may not be here. So
2: I'll say I'm going to cut town before then. So
1: really, we're growing. I don't know where you're going, but it can't be any better than this.
2: And this is the best part about podcasting is that I can just edit it out if I'm wrong.
1: That is a great point.
2: Yeah.
1: If I gave you tickets to a soccer game right now, would you go?
15: Depending on the game.
1: What are you depending on?
15: Like, I'd go if it was Scotland or Norway. But
2: hold on. So you say soccer. My first thought was like, this time right now, the odds are it could be a FIFA World Cup match.
15: Sure. That's what I'm saying.
2: Is that what you mean?
15: Yeah.
1: But if it was Japan and Croatia, you're not going?
15: I mean, just any regular soccer game, probably not.
1: And that's the problem. We got to get the word out.
2: That's what we're doing here.
1: There's this dude named Paul Revere. I don't know if you ever heard of him. Okay.
2: Well, you've been explaining the Oklahoma City history to us. Yeah, so
1: might as well go American.
2: It is the 250th birthday of our amazing country. You might as well get back into it.
1: By the way, Ricardo Pepi is taking the place of Pulisic. So that's...
2: Oh, he's...
1: Man. Are you giving me some analysis?
2: He's good.
1: On the warm up?
2: I don't know anything about him.
1: Yeah. You know
2: what my analysis was before the show, Jerry, was trying to make sure that I knew how to pronounce Falarin Balogun's name correctly.
1: Oh, good for you.
2: And I'm not sure if I got it correct there.
1: How long did it take?
2: It took 65 to 70 minutes.
1: Just in the car.
2: I didn't trust the YouTube pronunciations. You know, I had to really, you know, dig deep. My former journalist, mindset came out.
1: By the way, I do want to ask this, and this is a little inside baseball. Do you have any former colleagues that you told about this that were giving you the business?
2: Like right now?
1: Well, in real time or just on the way out?
2: No, I didn't. I was afraid that I would be horrible, so I didn't really tell many people.
1: Okay. We like that kind
2: just in case I didn't get asked back. So.
1: We like that kind of radio around here. Don't tell anyone we're doing this.
2: I did post it on my podcast Facebook page. So all the listeners on my podcast that follow my Facebook page were informed.
1: We super appreciate that you bring with you. That is really, really cool.
2: I even linked to the franchise, so you're welcome.
1: Look at you. Look at you doing all the little things. before we get to Sorsby, because I know you want to talk about that. Are you an Ella Langley fan? Are you aware of what happened last night?
2: Yes. Yeah. I am. And I listening to you and Daniel earlier, I figured you all were talking about Freddie. I mean, Freddie's the most popular person in America right now. And good for him for being on Twitter X and getting that kind of exposure because it's not as big as Instagram or Facebook. So, yes. But to answer your question, I'm I've heard of Ella Langley. I'm unfamiliar with her work, though.
1: Are you? I actually don't know this about you. This is what I don't know about you. Like, are you a music guy or not? Do you just take it or leave it? Or do you have a passion?
2: This could be a... how badly do I want to be disliked or not? I'm not music. I'm not a big... I don't have like many strong thoughts on music, which is... It's tough for me to bring it out because most people just love music. They have their thing. And for me, it's just... So no, I mean, I'll go through stages. Like I'll listen to like whatever's popular. I don't really have any strong thoughts on it, which I know is crazy.
1: It's really rare that I meet people like you.
2: Yeah.
1: Like it's odd. It's almost like you're from another like country or maybe planet.
2: Between
1: or
2: that and the ranch, it's I don't have many friends.
1: Yeah, yeah. I'm starting to develop that now. Yeah. Hey, you want to go listen to a couple of records and eat some wings and ranch? Hell no.
2: literally anything else.
1: I do not want. That is odd. That is weird. But that's okay. It's just lack of soul, I think, is part of it. But, you've gotten by.
2: I like podcasts and sports talk radio.
1: Is that really what, really what occupies a bunch of your listening?
2: Oh, yeah.
1: Is podcasting?
2: Yeah.
1: God bless.
2: Absolutely.
1: Right? Same?
15: I mean, a mix. It sounds like I probably enjoy music a little bit more.
2: Oh, everybody does.
15: Lee, but no,
2: everybody does, yeah.
15: I was trying to word it not as accusatory, also a lot of sports talk radio and podcasts a lot as well. Just depends on the day.
2: Put it this way. Since I've been in Oklahoma City, I've been to a couple of concerts.
1: Okay.
2: So I'll tell you who I went to see. Years ago, I saw The Killers at the Zoo.
1: Is that the Rain one?
2: Yeah.
1: It was excellent. Every white person I know was there.
2: Yeah. That's funny. I had a lot of friends. I had a lot of friends at that one. Yeah.
1: So there you go.
2: High fiving and everything. It was great. And then I went to the Criterion. About 4 years ago to see Jimmy Eat World.
1: Okay, I was there.
2: No way.
1: Yeah, I have video.
2: Okay.
1: Wait, well, first of all, what do you mean? No way. Yeah.
2: Okay. I guess this is a radio station. I suppose you guys probably go to a lot of concerts around here.
1: Well, and I'm a big.
2: Gives you an idea of. And also, I went to Minneapolis with my siblings a couple years ago to see Yellow Card.
1: Okay.
2: Playing there. So it gives you an idea of my taste in
1: something. But it wasn't something that you just browbeat someone to go see it with you. You were just like, you're in the area, got some stuff, and said, let's go.
2: Pretty much. It was.
1: That's a laid back, cool dude. That's fine. I'm obsessive about crap. Anyway, back to the Ella Langley stuff. By the way, a very lovely young lady, and I heard she sings. So that's a lot.
2: Tell me more. There.
1: But like you said, Freddie.
2: Yes.
1: One of the guys here, Josh Connett, met Freddie last night.
2: Yeah, I heard you talking to him earlier today.
1: Yeah. The thing about Freddie is he's completely anonymous, and that is so hard to do.
2: I've noticed that in all his photos.
1: Have a social media presence and still be anonymous. It's the damnedest thing to me. I don't get it at all. I'm a media whore. Like,
2: well, it's part of your business, right?
1: What do you want me to do to be on whatever platform you have, and I will do it, right? It makes no sense to me this guy doesn't. And the worst part is, you want to talk about hard to get. All these businesses are just bending over backwards.
2: I know.
1: To like, I can't do it.
2: Right.
1: I can't.
2: Only still photos that you can edit later.
1: I don't. Right.
2: That's
1: it. Yeah. And then too, they were telling, like, Josh wanted to take a picture, and they're like, I'm sorry, no pictures.
2: That's impressive. I got to give that guy credit. Cause I'm not sure if y'all have talked about this angle of it. And kind of the cynical side of me is, you know, like I think he's genuine. I do. But at the start of this, when he started posting about his trip to America, I can't imagine he thought this would happen. Like he would just blow up and all this stuff like that. But do you think that there was a bit of, you know, once he started getting engagement, it's like, oh, well, obviously I need to keep posting. I need to keep posting and everything's got to be awesome. Which, to be fair, I think it's all genuine because it is. This place is awesome.
1: Yeah, it's German. There's one thing you know about Germans. They're genuine. But go ahead. That means you had something going. Go ahead.
2: Put it this way. If he wouldn't have gotten all the engagement at the start, do you think he would have posted as much as he's posted?
1: I do. And actually, talking to Josh and the conversation he had with him, he's just a dude.
2: Okay. And I like that he's been posted because he's been showing all these cool things. And it makes us feel like, yeah, we know this is great, but this is just confirmation of it.
1: But he's just a dude. And that's all he wanted to do is just, and he's literally doing it for a keepsake. Like, that's what he wants to do. And all these damn, corporate businesses are getting in his way. And it's honestly, Josh was talking about it in the 10 minutes that he had to talk with him, whatever, which is awesome.
2: Mm-hmm.
1: It's making him uncomfortable.
2: Oh, really?
1: He's just done, like,
2: Do you think it's because he's trying to figure out how he's going to ship everything he gets from
1: part of it?
2: Back
1: I'm sure that Germany. In his head, Langley gave him some more suitcases.
2: Okay, yeah.
1: I can't fathom this. I've always, even before I did this job, when I was doing other jobs, I was still, you know, what do you call that? Main character energy.
2: Mm-hmm.
1: I've always had this thing in me. I always have. So when somebody says something to the fact is I don't want all the spotlight or get noticed. I'm like, what the hell is the matter with you? It's like you almost don't like ranch.
2: Yeah, I wonder. Is it confirmed? Did he tweet about ranch? I wonder if he's a big fan.
1: I don't know, but that everybody from your past.
2: Yeah,
1: I would. But you were
2: smuggling it back on the airplane and everything. Yeah,
1: you seem like you were on TV for a long time.
2: Yeah.
1: So there's a part of you that's vain, correct?
2: Oh yeah, absolutely.
1: That you want the right.
2: Oh yeah, that's why I wanted to get into the business. I mean, I couldn't make it farther or further playing sports. So like, what's the next best thing? Let's talk about it and try to get famous while doing it.
1: Yeah.
2: It didn't work. Let me tell you.
1: I'm as famous as I want to be. How about that? I'm very secure in my,
2: sure,
1: you know, whatever I am. People every now and then who, you know, don't have the best dental hygiene notice who I am. So that's kind of where I want to be. Which here's a lesson from you. Like, I know you love sports and talking and what have you, intern.
15: Yeah.
1: Like, what if you start to get recognized a lot? Is that going to bother you?
15: I don't know. Haven't got.

0: the worst place to be recognized? Like, where you, I just can't do that anymore.
1: I have this. Okay. And yeah, we'll do it on the other side. But I literally have three places.
0: Three.
1: That, yeah, I guess that you
0: I love
1: do
0: this.
1: You absolutely do not want them to know you by name. Three. I got three of them. I sure do. So I'll let you know that on the other side, USA and Australia about to get fired up. And that means both Lee and I are going to be fired up. A next hour of great fun radio. 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
10: Shout out to CJ Craig, who's been doing an incredible job filling in with the morning show and just doing all kind of stuff. And

0: He actually got to lead the show with Randy in vacation season. And, you know, we're in vacation season. That's, Lee Benson joins me today. But he looked like a crazed damn animal.
1: Really?
0: Coming in. It scared the hell out of me.
1: Thanks a lot to scare you. I've heard.
0: What am I trying to say here? I don't want to be too, but they look like an active, just,
1: oh boy.
0: I thought that we were going to have to have some sort of alert.
1: Okay.
0: Right? Because the way he just jumped in, I'm like, bro, you can have my job. Because some of these people are just, you know, thirsty for what I do.
1: Right. You can't fake enthusiasm.
0: Can I just say, I'm really good at what I do. I know I keep telling people that.
1: Right. Someone's got
0: to
1: say it.
0: It's not that important to me. Like I'm very, very good at a lot of other things. If someone wants to, like, you know, hey, take care of the problem, to move me out, that's, bro, just, I'll move. It's fine. Don't even worry about it.
1: Okay.
0: Sorry about that.
1: I'm sorry. I'm on the edge of my seat waiting for you to pay off this tease.
0: Yeah, I got you.
2: For real.
0: The three places that you don't want people to recognize you.
1: Right. If you're a famous person. Yeah.
0: Yes. Or no, just a person.
1: Just in general. Oh, just a person.
0: No, this is a person in general. Like, you don't have to be famous. Not, like, if these people know who you are, you need to look in the mirror and do some stuff. Real quick, Vanderbilt Insider says, even though I'm on Team Blue Cheese, someone needs to get that Freddy dude some Mazio's Ranch. Mm. We're not doing... Okay, I've done this before in shows, and it's different ranches are, like, better than others.
1: Right, right.
0: They're not, okay? They're not. They're... If you want to say your Whataburger ranch is better or your, you know, wherever ranch is better, it's not. It's not. Also, does anybody think that Freddie might be a playa? Dude probably told his wife and work and his mom that he was sick. Now he's just using a burner. Not saying it's true, but brace yourself in the next document, Netflix documentary in the next 6 months.
1: This is also what comes with being famous. People start to speculate and have conspiracy theories about you.
0: Yeah, sure.
1: Unfounded. Yeah.
0: Oh, is Freddie Ben Stiller? Because you remember Ben Stiller was... Yeah. You know, you want to talk about...
1: He didn't start getting big until... Yeah. Until after he was holding that trophy, the NBA championship trophy.
0: I sick to my stomach like I ate a gallon of ranch here, but Ben Stiller getting free courtside tickets to the Knicks and then turning that around and selling the footage that he got to HBO for a documentary is just so prototypical. Like, he's a Nepo baby on top of that. And these people just get this stuff handed to him. And it's just, he's going to have a documentary on HBO because he had the courtside seats and he did all that.
1: Wow.
0: Meanwhile,
1: my
0: ass is in the Jerry Ramsey Memorial Suite, 5 miles. Trying to cover the damn Thunder. Half the time, I don't know who they're playing because I can't see it. I had to go down to go check. Oh, it's Sacramento. Okay.
1: Will security let you bring in your binoculars, or is that a prohibited item?
0: I only have binoculars for my neighbors. I'm not going to bring them for the Thunder. They're specially dilated for...
1: Those size are definitely not going to fit inside a bag.
0: So, 2290, CJ's a honey badger. Yes, he is. Crazy Creed. See, Hideaway Ranch is the best. And yes, it is, Jerry. Don't be in denial. See? There we go. Vanderbilt Insider. I personally think that Freddie is a former rock star Chris Gaines. That's a funny joke. Chris Gaines is the alter ego of Garth Brooks.
1: Okay. Yeah. Thank you. I didn't know that.
0: Yes, that was when it went awful. It was horrible for him. But it was so bad because he had an alter ego, and his album that the alter ego was basically, he put out his greatest hits.
1: Really?
0: Of the alter ego.
1: Oh. Was there anything?
0: I mean,
1: there a song?
0: Oh. Yeah. Oh gosh. What is this? Something in you? I would go see a doctor if there was something in you. All right. The three places that you do not want to be seen. Okay. Are you typing these out?
2: No.
0: Words that you can't say on radio.
2: Okay.
0: Okay. First place, you do not want them to know you by name. You do not want them to say, hey, Jerry. A buffet. Any buffet. You do not want them to know you by your name.
1: Wow.
0: At a buffet. Because you're visiting the buffet way too much. Do not visit a buffet.
1: Sounds like a worker, like somebody that works there.
0: Yeah.
1: Okay.
0: General manager. Hi.
1: Fellow regular.
0: Right. Yeah. You don't want them to know you by name at a buffet. Okay.
1: I might have some qualms with that one, but go on.
0: Okay. Yeah. Liquor store. You do not want people to know you by name at a liquor store. I actually will say this out loud. I worked with David Payne back in the years.
1: Okay.
0: Back years ago. Great guy. Love the guy.
1: Oh,
0: do you know David?
1: Oh, I know David. Right? Yeah. No, really. He's exactly the same way in real life.
0: So funny.
1: That he is on air. Yeah.
0: So there's an Edmond. There's a little liquor store that I would frequent. Okay. Married with three kids, five kids. Like, it just depended on the household. I was at a liquor store and they said, "Hey, your buddy David Payne was just in here." And I'm like, why would David Payne want someone to tell me that David Payne was in the liquor store? Like, I don't. So I, that, you know, that bothered me. And the fact that they knew that Dave, I knew David Payne. I'm like, I'm coming in here way too much.
1: Okay.
0: I need to go somewhere else. Okay. Anyway, also the third one where they should not know you by name. Does anybody want to take a guess?
1: I have an idea, but I don't know if I want to guess it.
0: Okay. Do you, nothing?
2: I'm hands off.
0: That would be your adult entertainment establishment.
1: Those even exist anymore, but
0: do they? The adult entertainment establishments do not need to know you by name.
1: No.
2: That's a fair point.
0: Jay, Jerry, what's up? Same? Like whenever they say same, you don't know what they're going to bring you. Are they going to bring you a Jack and Coke or are they going to bring you Mercedes? You have no clue.
1: I was thinking, he had a food and beverage theme going until the end.
0: No, yeah. There's still food and beverage there, too.
1: Oh, that's true.
0: The, what's the place on, what's the mainstay? The oldest living organism here in Oklahoma City? The Red Dog. There we go.
1: Oh, so you're talking about the oldest profession?
0: No, that's, no. And two, that's illegal there. Oh. I had a friend ask. But the Red Dog has excellent lunches. Do you not know this?
1: No.
0: Do you? Oh, I get it. Because you want to get okay.
1: No, I've been to one of those establishments in my one and a half in my life.
0: I like the half. I love the idea of a half.
1: Yeah.
0: Would you like to detail a little bit more what half means?
1: Yeah, I can.
0: Okay.
1: The half was I was in Wahpeton, North Dakota. On a baseball trip, this is probably when I was in college still, playing town ball in Minnesota. So between summertime. And the half was, we went to a bar, and it also was...
0: served as.
1: Yeah. And there was a little stage. It was very small behind the bar. And little did I know that all of a sudden, there was entertainment that happened a little bit later. And it was tasteful, you could say. and so experienced that. And then the next morning at the hotel, as I was going to get ice, I noticed the performer was, walking around the hotel in the morning, getting her steps in.
0: Yeah. Well, a little town like that, right?
1: Yeah.
0: She couldn't go to the, Metro YMCA, I'm sure.
1: Absolutely. Yeah. No. The half gentleman's club, flew her in. Big ticket item.
0: Oh, like Harley, the one time I saw. Harley, by the way, you were talking about OU projections and stuff like that. Harley went about 6'2", about 270. And she could, what she could do on a pole was the agility. Like at some point, like you said, tasteful.
1: Right.
0: Was she topless? Yes. But the physicality she attacked the pole with and also the agility to move like that. I mean, honestly, at some point it's art. Is it not?
1: Pole in the Hall of Fame.
0: Yeah. Well, so there you go. 2290 says Freddie's driving in cross country because he's a serial killer.
1: Oh gosh.
0: You would hope not.
1: I hope. Yeah.
0: But when's the last time we had a really good,
1: it's just, there's too many ways to get caught these days, right? There's cameras everywhere.
0: And the worst part is then, like 15, 20 podcasts will be put on it.
1: Yeah, that's true. Some may say it's the best part.
0: You you do have like a voice for true crime podcast. I know that you love like sports and getting into it, but like, could you set a scene for a true crime podcast?
1: Let's see. No, I can't. I tried to yes and you so badly. I have never listened to a true crime podcast.
0: So basically, you would describe like the area that you're in.
1: Okay, it's,
0: we're not even getting to the crime yet, but because I have such a like, I smoke five packs a day. I don't have that good voice.
1: Like it was a small rural town.
2: Ooh,
0: see,
2: yeah, that works.
1: Outside of Muskogee.
0: Yeah. Although in Muskogee, the small rural town,
1: that's even more rural.
0: Ruraler than that.
1: Yeah. So kind of that in that vein. Yeah. Okay. Yeah. What is it with any of that crime? The next door neighbors and the friends are always like, yeah, never would have thought that about John. You know, it's like, really?
0: Just kind of shows you how simple.
1: How well did you know him?
0: How simple people are, right?
1: I suppose. Yeah.
0: I love the Dahmer, the Dahmer made for movie, whatever. And he has the meat and he's like telling the next door neighbor, eat it. I'm just like, you know, sometimes it is better to kind of stay to yourself with neighbors like that. We are up and running in Seattle, USA and Australia. Still 0-0, 6 minutes, well into 6 minutes into the game. I'm sorry, the match.
1: They're into the seventh minute.
0: They are into the seventh. Thank you.
1: There you go.
0: There you go. Thank you.
1: You got it.
0: Look at that. Good job there. So I couldn't wait to talk to some Sorsby with you.
1: Oh, man.
0: Because what'd you say about pearl clutching?
1: Yeah.
0: You think that some people are overreacting a little bit and better than you?
1: Yeah, I thought the whole situation, I found it to be super interesting when the Lubbock County judge, you know, granted that temporary injunction that kind of paved the way for him that got everybody mad. But I didn't think it was surprising because there was already, you know, the last 5 to 6 months, there was court rulings within college football that set the precedent for what played out in that case. The two main ones for here in Oklahoma, there's really one main one nationally, and that's Trinidad Chambliss. But for us here in Oklahoma, Owen Heineke was the other main one. And so, I mean, that's kind of why I was like, well, I wasn't surprised that a judge did it. And we can kind of, I mean, I can tell you the reason for that. But I think more interesting, though, is what you're getting at with your question is, for me, is if Sorsby, like, if he ended up playing this year for Cincinnati, I would not have thought much of it, like, in terms of upholding the integrity of the game. I was like, I would not have been mad about it because, one, like, the NCAA tried to ban him. This current system we're in, the judge gave the temporary injunction. It's Texas Tech's decision. They wanted to play him, but clearly now what happened, now it's been resolved in some case. But the thing is, the history of his betting, he didn't bet in any of the games he ever played in. He had no history of that. And to me, that's important because it shows, that kind of tells you that he knows you're not going to bet in a game he actually plays in. So, and also, I don't think a competitor would go out there and bet on, like, and throw a game or something like that. Like, if anything, he would be making sure that he plays to win. And so especially because he's getting tons of money, or he was going to be getting tons of money. So there'd be no incentive for him to like take some extra cash here on the side. So me personally, I didn't, if I'm Texas Tech, I probably shouldn't play him just for the optics of it. But I think a lot of teams, a lot of schools in their position probably would have tried to do the same thing because quarterback's so important. And without him, they really have no shot to go where they want to go.
0: Can I do an ESPN what if I told you?
1: I'd love you to.
0: What if I told you? Go ahead. Like we were talking about this.
2: So the question that Jerry asked me for a second was like, did Sorsby actually bet on games he was in? So from what I found on ESPN, no, he did not place bets on games he was actively in. But when he was on the roster at Indiana, he did bet
1: on
2: Indiana.
1: That.
0: So
1: yeah, I knew about that.
0: But
1: yeah.
0: that's too close to the fire, bro. you just can't.
1: It doesn't bother me though. It just doesn't.
0: Yeah.
1: It's just that's my personal thing because he's a young guy. Like he knew he didn't have any impact on it.
0: What about the number of bets that he put? Didn't that bother you?
1: He had a lot of money. NIL. I mean, it's a lot. I would never bet that much. But
0: the other thing, people are just going overboard with the self-righteousness. The
1: thing is, I will acknowledge it is important, like, as a governing body for the NCAA or the NFL, like, it is important to come down hard on this stuff because you need to uphold the integrity of the game. Most people are not like me. You know, like, most people, like, you need to have that, hey, no, like, we can't have this happen. So I acknowledge that, yeah, there needs to be some harsh consequences for that if those are the rules, which they are. And the NCAA tried. And that's what, so to me, the more interesting thing was just the whole system that we've established for ourselves with the judges picking the right judge and then they make a call. And then at that point, it was up to Texas Tech to decide if they wanted to play him or not, which they were going down that path if they wanted to until the Big 12 decided to get a creative lawsuit going to, it wouldn't, a lawsuit that wouldn't just punish Sorsby, it would punish Texas Tech as a whole, which then therefore, I'm like, all right, we probably shouldn't mess with this anymore. Let's move on.
0: Men at Work sucks. And the USA goes up 1-0 into the 11th minute. Thank you, Lee, for saying that. Right on. That's right. Goal by the USA already up. And yes, hopefully the beverages are flowing at our local establishments.
1: Well, speaking of Brendan Sorsby, USA was favored -165 to win this match. And actually, after Pulisic was announced out, they went down to -185. Mm. So more of a favorite.
0: But you see the attack here, and we can't do play-by-play, but and it's audio medium, so they can't see the attack here. But you see the attack here, and gets it to the box. Boom, in.
1: Nice.
0: USA 1-0. Actually, it looks like an own goal, doesn't it?
1: It might have been another, just like the last match started.
0: Let's see here. Oh!
1: Another one.
0: Oh!
1: Back-to-back matches where the first goal is an own goal.
0: That is just awful. Australia. You finally get all of those penitentiary genes out of your blood system. You travel to the United States, and you own goal. Oh, just it's embarrassing.
1: Hey, but the USA, they got to put the pressure on. They force the issue, right?
0: That's so bad. That's so bad.
1: That's not good.
0: That's terrible. We will not talk 1 ounce of soccer with Dave Myrick coming up, but he is in Omaha. We will talk about North Carolina. We'll talk about OU. We'll talk about baseball. And we'll talk about sending pictures of your outfits to other dudes. All that coming up next on 107.7, The Franchise.
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0: No Kelly Gregg today. We got Lee Benson sitting in. Doing a decent job.
1: Yeah, I'll take it.
0: You
1: grade on a very hard grader.
0: You understand this, right? It's a critique. Sure. It's not a criticism. It's a critique.
1: Yeah, I know. I'm going to take it to heart and get better.
0: I want you better at the end of the show than in the middle of the show. Does that make sense?
1: Yes.
0: Kind of like OU baseball, how they're playing their best baseball at the end of the year because they played like crap in the middle. And two, you can argue that if you want. Dave Myrick, who joins us from Omaha on the Quail Creek Bank Hotline. Your fearless leader, my peer, Randy Heights, kind of gave me the business when I said, after Texas, no one really thought that they had a chance to host a regional, or, you know, it was really going to be tough for them to do. And then they had a faltering season after that. He insists that they were still in the hunt. So I'm going to ask you, you're a baseball guy. When did you give up on OU baseball before their resurgence?
16: First of all, this is words of wisdom to Lee Benson. So last time I did an interview with Jerry, I got a text from Chris Evans, who does a lot with NFHS, Guthrie, said, great job ignoring Jerry and doing a good report. So Lee, just take that to heart. Do your job today. Ignore Jerry. I'm sure you're doing fine. But Ramsey, to answer your question, I never gave up on Oklahoma, all right? And I think the reason is this. Just make it to postseason play. I always say that's the metric for me of a good baseball season. Just make it to the tournament and anything can happen. And I think we've seen this year that's exactly how it's played out. You go through the SEC. I was just across the street in the NCAA press conference this morning, and they brought that up. You play in the SEC week in, week out, and it gets overblown. It's said a lot. It's a super regional atmosphere. Well, it's not really overblown when you think about it. They play the best of the best every single week. That conditioning of seeing the best arms, the best bats in the country, you make it here, you give yourself a chance, and then teams like Georgia Tech, even with all the glossy records, don't look that daunting. And then you go on to Kansas, the Big 12 champ, which is kind of incredible to think. Oklahoma in this postseason run has beaten the Big 12 regular season champ, the ACC regular season champ, and now the SEC regular season champ within the last 3 weeks of this season. Incredible stuff. But hey, they were here in 22. Will it go different? We'll find out starting tomorrow.
1: Dave, I appreciate the advice working with Jerry. We have found that we do agree on a couple of things, but also disagree, which has hopefully made it to be better than mediocre radio. A question for you about OU, since you've been following this team all season long. Jerry and I were talking about this a little bit in the last hour, just how hot Oklahoma is offensively. I mean, that's one of the biggest stories, obviously. Numbers-wise, I mean, the Sooners have hit, I was doing the math, they've hit about 28% of their home runs all season long in the last 10 games since the NCAA tournament began, which, as you know, I mean, that's ridiculous. And, I mean, in the past 16 games, they've hit almost half of their home runs this season. So the offense is getting hot at the right time. For you, are you as stunned and like surprised by this type of power offensive output at the exact right time as I'm sure many people are?
16: Yeah, Lee, great question. Yes and no. Talking to staff all season long, you watched Arlington to start the season. you knew what they brought in with guys like Brendan Brock, Dayton LeChance. You looked up and down the lineup and said they've got more power than what they're showing. We said it all season. I also said they're better than their record indicated. Talking, texting with staffers all year, like, just don't know what's going on. If this guy gets going, though, watch out. And it really seemed like once LeChance, that to me was the trigger man, so to speak, once he started hitting bombs, it was just contagious. It took a load off of everybody. I think that was pressing a little bit to make up for the lack of power with guys that brought in for that purpose, like Brock and LeChance. And once he started hitting round trippers, everybody kind of relaxed, took a breath, and had better at-bats. And then, yes, it's staggering to watch it come around at the exact right time they had to have it. But I'll go back to it again. I mean, in 22, it was much the same. They had hits when they had to have it, going back to down in Gainesville when they played Florida, who advanced to play Virginia Tech. They had hits up there, timely hitting. And then again in the World Series, they beat Notre Dame and A&M twice, move on to Ole Miss. And for whatever reason, it just went away. So, I mean, I hate to keep going back to that. It's been an awesome run. I think fans, of course, are thrilled. But you can really tell when you're around the team, you're around the staff, Skip Johnson, those guys, when they advanced to play for the national championship a few nights ago, I was on the field. Yeah, they were happy, but it wasn't the joyous celebration you typically see. It's a team that feels like there's unfinished business, and Skip Johnson, the staff, have a bad taste in their mouth from 22. And we'll see if this hot streak continues for another couple days or if it doesn't.
0: You mean Taki wasn't on the field like Wimbenyama was at the end of the Western Conference Finals?
16: No, he wasn't. I did check out. His mom has become kind of a staple. You know, everybody zoomed in on her with a walk-off down at Texas. She's become kind of a crowd celebrity, so I was able to spot her on the field, of course, happy. But look, I mean, the team, and this is trite to say, but I mean it. I was asked, I think, from Randy and CJ when they were filling in for y'all a couple days ago, who do you think Oklahoma would rather play, Texas or Georgia? And my answer was, I don't think it matters at this point. Oklahoma, you watch their demeanor walking in off the bus, you watch them on the field. They're just in that zone where the opposition doesn't matter. That is how hot they are. So, I mean, it's a matter of business. It's a matter of the next pitch. Again, all the trite stuff, coach speak you want to throw out. But that is where their head's at right now.
0: All right, Dave, it does matter. I don't know if you know this. There's a lot of advertising dollars to go into it. But besides that, it's a damn game. And what does matter, Dave, is that North Carolina doesn't have one but two arms that they need to worry about. Can you just break down a little bit the North Carolina arms and what they might be facing?
16: Yeah, I mean, DeCaro, met with him this morning. He was one of the guys up for North Carolina. He's good. Oklahoma faced him last year in the Chapel Hill Regional. As North Carolina bounced Oklahoma, ended their season 14-4. Jackson Mullett's brought up that a lot of guys on this team faced DeCaro last year and know what kind of stuff he's got. 11-2 on the year. He's pitched 93 innings, has 93 strikeouts, but 41 walks. So he can struggle with command a little bit. The stage is the stage. It's for the national championship. You know, both head coaches alluded to the fact, embrace that, don't run from it. All right, easier said than done. When you're giving the ball on the mound in the national championship live on ESPN in front of that crowd, we'll see. I mean, if he struggles with command, that would be great for Oklahoma. I think Oklahoma's approach against really good pitching, which North Carolina has, will be what it's been all postseason. Good job differentiating balls and strikes, going deep into counts, trying to work that pitch count up, and sit middle fastball. When you get one, don't miss it. And they've done a great job of that, knock on wood, up till now.
1: Dave Myrick in Omaha. Dave, I want to ask you about Oklahoma's run game. I mean, they're one of the best teams in college baseball in stealing bases, and that was a huge factor on Wednesday night against Georgia, especially in that fourth inning when there was a bot call on the starting pitcher, and then the very next pitch was a two-run home run, and even throughout that game, he was really trying to hold runners, and obviously Oklahoma's threat of running was really, I think, getting into the starting pitcher's head for Georgia, and then multiple stolen bases in that game. Now, looking ahead, North Carolina, is North Carolina's pitching staff, how are they controlling the running game? How much is that going to factor into this weekend series?
16: They're elite, Lee. They're some of the best in college baseball. I mean, Carolina has 50-plus wins for a reason. Unlike Oklahoma, and you could really tell from the demeanor of North Carolina's head coach and their players today, they expected to be here. I mean, they're one of those teams, top 10 all season long, hosted a regional. So they've got that swagger, and there's good reason for it. Pitching is kind of their forte. They only hit 283 on the season as a team. I think 82 home runs, which Oklahoma has surpassed that. But yeah, they're very good pitch to pitch as far as controlling the run game. They will take their time. They don't really get caught up in the crowd booing if you want to throw over so many times. But again, to your point, that can benefit Oklahoma because they are a worry to go on the bases anytime a guy gets on. The good thing for Oklahoma Wednesday night, you just keep hitting dingers. It doesn't really matter if you steal bags and get thrown out or not. So that to me, I mean, the stolen base threat is big. It always is. But to me, it comes down to the power. If Oklahoma keeps doing that, especially with guys on base, I mean, thank you, Captain Obvious, but it was missing for so much of this season for this offense. And you can tell when they get it, how much better they are and how much easier it is to win games. I mean, the power, in my opinion, continuing for the next 2 to 3 games is the most important factor over and above what they like to do on the base paths.
0: Remember, tomorrow night, you can hear that right here on 107.7 The Franchise. The Tubby Rowland is the call. And you're so lucky to have him. Just ask him. He'll tell you. Did you see where he's pursued by a couple of major league teams? Wow. That's really, really cool to see that Oklahoma has Toby. I want to ask you about Skip real quick, though. Real dude. That's awesome. He was asked about himself, and he says he thinks he's the same guy. I'm reading the quote here. I still dip, snuff, deer hunt, fish. I'm the same guy. Love teaching players. That's my biggest deal with the relationship with the players and the coaches. I'm sorry. Was that Skip or was he describing you, Dave?
16: That's a fair question. I mean, as you read it, I'm like, that's really familiar. You know what also is familiar with that? College baseball players, especially in Oklahoma and Texas. I mean, look, just to call it like it is, they drive trucks, they hunt, they fish. And that's Skip Johnson. And yes, he's exactly right. The guy does not change. And I think having a leader in the clubhouse that you're looking to, you know, to give advice and lean on, that doesn't change depending on the circumstance. And you can tell, I mean, look, you know, in this industry, who's kind of fake and who's real, you can tell who the genuine people are. Skip Johnson is a genuine dude. And I think the players feed off that. That being said, and I think he'd tell you this, and in fact, he has, he's not doing a lot right now. I just brought up the fact that they're kind of in that zone. You know, Bob Stoops alluded to this. You just kind of get out of their way and let them do their thing. So how much coaching he's doing right now, besides putting out a lineup and dictating who comes out of the bullpen, I don't think a lot. But, no, he's the same guy he's always been. That's why you got to love Skip.
0: And then last one, Dave. Dave from Omaha at the College World Series on the Quail Creek Bank Hotline. Super appreciate the time you spend with us. I just sent Lee the picture that you sent me in your all gold outfit or whatever. just a couple of things, just real quick. Like, I think that you and I are pals. Like, we're buds. I would say that's my bud, Dave Myrick, right?
16: Sure.
0: I don't know how comfortable I am with you sending me a mirror picture of your fit. So the question is, I'm not questioning that. Is that a problem with me or going forward in our relationship?
16: Go ahead. Jerry, you've gone on these airwaves and without me prodding, said I'm easy on the eyes and watch out, ladies. I thought you wanted to get that picture, man. That's my fault, I guess.
0: I hear the energy there, Dave, but I think it's just directed in the wrong way. Now, listen, Lee is in the same boat as you. Lee went to Handsome Boy Sports Casting School. So, but Lee's never sent me a picture. But saying that, I want to link you to,
1: gotcha,
0: as Handsome Boy Broadcasting Guy Lee, would you rate the fit?
1: Oh, 10 out of 10. Thanks for the compliment. Beautiful. By the way, I will say though, I'm not really sure. You, Jerry just sent me the photo. I'm not sure why you blurred out from waist down on this photo though.
16: Yeah, that's a good question. Actually,
1: the unedited version.
16: I sent it to Jerry and Kelly Gregg, because I wanted some feedback from dudes. I mean, that jacket's not really me, but I thought it was just with shorts. You know, like it just doesn't look. Anyway, I decided to get it, got back, threw jeans and boots on, and yeah, the Matthew McConaughey look is now complete.
1: Yeah, I think wearing it with some dark jeans or dark, yeah, that's a good look.
16: Yeah, Lee gets it. Jerry probably not.
0: No. That's what, you know, my wife dresses me, right? Like, you know, so that I you're right. I am not one to pick clothes out. So that maybe that's part of the also uncomfortability I got of the full body search picture or whatever, is that, you know, I didn't know what you wanted to expect me. I mean, did you want me to text back hot? I don't.
16: If it's a picture of a jacket, I think we might be overblowing this. No, just advice like yay or nay. I send it to some buddies like, yeah, I don't know how it'd look with shorts. So, yeah, like Lee said, Lee gets it. You know, like, yeah, you do it with jeans, you go ahead and snag it. But, yeah, I'm not surprised you make a federal case of this. See, look, your wife dresses you. I get it. I don't have a wife anymore.
0: Okay,
16: so I'm having to throw things out to friends and see if it works or not.
0: You make me seem like a bad guy every time we do this. Like, you know how many times Kelly is like, why do you keep bringing that up? I just, dude, it's you. But. I'll finish it like this. Dave, you're a good looking guy. No matter what you put on, you're going to slay. It'll be fine. It's not what you put on, Dave. It's what you take off.
16: When I hopped on this interview, this was the last thing I thought we'd be talking about from Omaha. But I'm so glad to do it with you. Lee, man, hang in there. The day's almost over.
0: By the way, Chris out there listening, feel free to come on the show anytime. We can have a great conversation. Anyway, Dave, go enjoy Omaha in every facet possible, sir.
16: I'm on it. I'll send you plenty of pictures of the journey.
0: Thank you very much. Appreciate it. See you, Dave.
16: All right, guys.
0: Dave, live from Omaha. Hopefully not getting dressed. I don't know.
1: He's definitely in his hotel room right now.
0: You think so?
1: Likely undressed.
0: The last couple of times we've talked, he's like stays at the park. He's like a park junkie.
1: I guess maybe it's practice time. Yeah, that's a good point.
0: Yeah, yeah.
1: Over
0: so
1: at Bellevue East. Yeah.
0: He's usually under some sort of awning or whatever predatory place he can be. That is where he's at. But easy on the eyes.
1: Yeah.
0: Nice looking guy.
1: Yeah, absolutely.
0: You're comfortable enough to say somebody's. Yeah.
1: Oh, yeah.
0: A lot of people we talk to around, like here. Do you know what Dave looks like, intern?
2: No.
0: Okay, here, I'll show you the picture. If I showed you the picture, would you say, that's a good-looking guy? Or are you reserved on stuff like that?
2: No, that is a solid-looking dude.
0: Okay, see? There you go.
2: He's a handsome man.
0: I want to work in an atmosphere where we are not scared to say other men are handsome.
2: No, yeah, we need to be able to compliment the boys.
0: Right?
2: Absolutely.
0: There's too many times that I've worked with people and just like, yeah, Dave's a good-looking guy. Lee's a good-looking guy. I wouldn't say, well. You're almost a real, it's almost like I'm talking to Pinocchio. You're almost a real boy. It's
2: look, Geppetto.
0: It's happening for you. So it is. Watch where your nose grows. All right. When we get back, we will finish the 2 hours off. We'll see if Lee can make it to the finish line. And yes, enjoy more of watching women eat on the World Cup broadcast. 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
0: Into the 37th minute, I just learned that from Lee.
1: You're welcome.
0: USA on top of
1: big soccer guy.
0: Australia 1-0.
1: Oh, yeah, there you go.
0: Would you say nil?
1: Yeah, I would.
0: Okay,
1: yeah. I'd appropriate English soccer culture. Yeah.
0: Bam Bam says Jerry in a nutshell: alcoholic, hedonist, music snob, and bane of Daniel's existence. I'm not an alcoholic. I can quit anytime.
1: Sorry, so Brendan Sorsby.
0: By the way, Chris says hard pass. he does not want to join me. So I don't. I guess Dave is so big time. He has like a media consultant.
1: Really?
0: I don't know. Every time we do an interview together, which I don't know if you've noticed, I'm a little more unconventional.
1: Oh,
0: than other guys,
1: or maybe I've noticed it, maybe not.
0: Dave has somebody tell him, God, just how do you do it, or blah blah blah.
1: Oh, really?
0: It's like, okay,
1: this is great.
0: Can we calm down? Just calm down on that. Intern Dump, how you doing?
25: Doing good, guys.
0: Yeah. You comfortable?
25: Oh yeah.
0: This is the second time you've been in the seat.
25: Yes.
0: And he was so good the first time.
1: Okay.
0: That. There's no way he's gonna screw this one.
1: Oh, okay.
0: Yeah, there's no
1: odds are against you.
0: Yeah,
1: he looks like he's ready though.
25: Challenge accepted.
0: There's no way. There is no way that you're gonna do as well as you did the first time. So, also something my wife said.
1: There's no way.
0: So, okay. So let's once again, Lee, you just didn't come off the streets. We didn't find you in a cardboard box. You do a podcast.
1: Yes,
0: and you focus on especially OU football, right?
1: I do. It's called West of Everest, an Oklahoma football podcast. Get it? We're all podcasts are available. We have a YouTube page as well. It's on YouTube.
0: Oh, YouTube.
1: We have a hiatus right now, but we'll be back. My brother and I, we've hosted it since 2017. So, yes. But we have managed to, almost through 2 hours, not really hit on any OU football.
0: Which yes.
1: I think it's been a great show, too. Normally, you got to fall back on that football discussion to really get going through the summer months.
0: We need to do a checklist real quick. Yeah. Am I on the show?
1: Yes.
0: Then it was a great show. You nailed that one. Absolutely nailed that one. But it does. I mean, this is the time to, much like a model getting ready for a runway week, you're kind of starved for whatever's, football coming up. And so we do what we can do. It is June 19th, the year of our Lord 2026. And ready for this. This is a 2 foot putt. What are your expectations of OU Sooners this season?
1: Well, it depends on what your feelings are answering this question about, will Brent Venables, will this pattern continue, this season record pattern? If you think it's going to be a no, then you feel pretty good about OU you would think. The 6-7, 10-3, 6-7, 10-3.
0: Yep.
1: I'd like to, I mean, I think they're going to be a good team. It's funny. You're supposed to have strong thoughts, you know. It's so boring, though, because it comes down to me to be on the quarterback, of course, like it always is. Like, what is he? Is he most of what we saw last year? Can he improve? I think him coming from Washington State, having a good season a couple of years with Washington State, the big question mark that a lot of people had that ended up, I think, playing out was you going to the SEC. Can that translate? And yeah, I know he got injured and that factored in. But at some point, I think it doesn't factor in as much. So the question is about John Mateer. To not necessarily directly answer your question, as far as storylines go that I think are interesting right now in June, that I will be probably feeling the same way about 2 months from now, that I'm curious to see what happens and how it plays out the whole season, is the running back room with the change in DeMarco Murray to Dylan McCullough. Because the running back room has been a disaster. And I'm curious to see if it can be instantly fixed, if it's going to just be, that's very simplified, or if it's just going to be better. And I tend to think it'll just be generally better. But then again, maybe it's based off of who's in that room. We don't know.
0: So the last time that the intern was on, we talked about the coaching changes, and that was one of the conversations that we had. And intern, there we go. We're pressing you a little bit here. You like to look at your little notes and give us stuff. There's a tiny bit of opinion here I need from you. Mm-hmm. And first of all, did you think that DeMarco Murray mismanaged the running back room?
25: Absolutely. Okay. I mean, because you have the recruiting classes that he had throughout his tenure at Oklahoma, and they never did anything. Gavin Sawchuk was a great recruit. Javonte Barnes, great recruit. Taylor Tatum was the number one running back in the 2024 class. Nothing. All of them just did not produce. Taylor Tatum's playing safety at Michigan. So it just terrible mismanagement. So in looking at Dylan McCullough's resume, I think that speaks a lot to what we can eventually expect. But I agree with Lee that the first year, it might not be drastically better, but might have some improvements at least. I mean,
0: it
25: can't get much worse.
0: I want to know, and you kind of left it on the table, so I'm going to ask you to pick it up a little bit and roast it. What's in the room? I mean, when you look at it, and then the intern can help us too here. I mean, what is in that room that you feel solid could be one of the best running backs in the SEC? You heard me. They need to be one of the best running backs in the SEC for them to be in any sort of contention for anything.
1: It's tough because the top two returning players, one, I mean, Torrey Blaylock had 1 year under his belt, but he was banged up all season long. And Xavier Robinson has not stayed healthy at all in his, I mean, it's somewhat short time, but he's been there for a couple of years. So, yeah, those two players, I mean, if healthy, I think Xavier Robinson's certainly the better of the two. Can you stay healthy? Yeah, I'd like to think a new running back coach and kind of a new – like maybe a new philosophy could potentially help him unlock something. But again, if he can stay healthy. And then you got the younger player. I just don't know enough about the freshman yet to see if they can jump out. I mean, they were highly recruited. So I'll toss it over to you.
0: Yeah, that's right. That's why the kid's here. So you can tell
1: help
0: us.
1: Me out.
0: And then, too, I want you to include in the run game, intern dump, is John Mateer going to be a major part of the run game or not?
25: Okay. So to my answer, at least to that first part, just what's in the room, I agree. Like, I think X-Rob is the better of the two returners from last year.
0: Because he calls him X-Rob. That's how you know he really, really believes in him.
25: Well, I remember when he first got in that Alabama game his freshman year, he did the whole X thing with his arms, and he just does that every time. So just he announces it. But I think that he's definitely going to be your running back one to start. I think his build is great for what needs to be done. He's built for the SEC. I think the 1-2 punch with Blaylock's going to be pretty solid. And the freshman looked really good all spring. They have the physical profile for it. So I think that we're going to see a lot of rotation. So Jerry, I'm actually going to disagree with you a little bit on one needs to be one of the best in the SEC. If you've got five guys that you feel really good about and you can rotate them in and out and you can get 3-4 yards out of them every time for the most part, I think that you're going to be in a pretty solid place in the run game, honestly. As for the Mateer point, I think with the addition of Dylan McCullough to the staff and having a better group of running backs, because remember, you only had two last year. Jaden Ott wouldn't play. Javonte Barnes wouldn't play. And then the rest were walk-ons or kids that you can't expect as much out of them as you need to. So I think with at least 4 or 5 running backs that you feel good about and the offensive line where it needs to be, I don't think you'll need to use John in the run game as much. So then I think that's really going to open up the offense in a lot of different ways.
0: So, I mean, and by the way, we're talking to intern dump, Steven, but it was Steven, with two E's and a PH. Where can we see your stuff real quick?
25: Wacko Sooners, WHACKO Sooners, all one word on Instagram and YouTube. Got a podcast up. Been doing this for about a year.
0: Okay. And then Lee Benson, who has been doing this for a long time. But still, it doesn't wear on you.
1: Sounds a lot smarter than I am. On the material question, he should not be as big of a part of the running game. I was hoping last year would not be as big a part of the running game. The question is, though, is that is Ben Arbuckle just kind of married to that as part of his offense? And that's because we watched at Washington State, that was a big part of the offense. That's what he did last year until he kind of got banged up. And so, but that's not a good recipe for him to be healthy, as we all, I mean, it doesn't take a,
0: but the thing is, so when we talk about his health, it was his damn thumb.
1: It was.
0: What an outlier. Like, it really
1: wasn't
0: was.
1: There some rumors that he had the lower body, too, at some point that kind of nagged him throughout the year?
0: I mean, damn rumors. So was he on the field or not, right? And true. So if he's on the damn field, then he's better than whoever else that you have. So I hear what you're saying. I knew the thumb was screwed up, right? And so, and two, with the rumors of that injury, it still got him to a playoff. So it is what it is. But. I don't know how to gauge this because optimistically for Sooner fans, they're right in the mix. They're right in the mix to win 10 games, with four or five other teams, but they're right in the mix also, like you said, Lee, to get back down to, God forbid, six or seven, but still, it's on the table. Hell, you have to go to Michigan, right? Georgia, Texas, all, 3 and 4 weeks. Yikes. that's a lot to deal with. So, John Mateer's injury is just a weird thing for me because I think the overall thought process is he might be a tender guy, right? He's a guy that might get, but he's played through a lot. It's just that damn thumb was such an outlier.
1: Yeah. I don't think he's who knows if he's injury prone? That is a super unlucky injury with the thumb. You see it every once in a while. A guy hits his hand on a helmet on a follow through. But did he come back too soon? Probably. But he played through it, and he just was not as effective. And it seemed like in the Alabama game, minus the pick six, he was playing a little bit, definitely playing better and looked more like he did in the first part of the year. Because you go back to the Auburn game, the Michigan game. It was early in the season, but he looked good. He played well. So what are we gonna get? I don't know.
0: In turn, let me ask you this real quick. As far as, obviously, Hawkins was so, they brought him back early after they saw what Hawkins could do. Mm-hmm. And that was one of those things, the emergency that they brought back. And yikes, he looked terrible when he came back too soon. What's in the room this year that in case something happens with Mateer that can come on? Who do you favor right now to be number two?
25: I think probably I'd favor Whit Neubauer, the Mercer transfer that was sitting on the sidelines. He was QB3 last year. We've got true freshman Bo Bentley, who's kind of, God forbid, the next Jackson Arnold face of the program. All the hopes
0: what
25: and dreams
0: are
25: about
0: you doing right now?
25: I'm hearing it all over the place, and I'm trying to let's not do this to Bo. Let's not put all the pressure on him too soon. I think that just Whit Neubauer, he's got a little bit more experience. He's a big dude during spring ball too, dual threat wise. I heard he's the fastest out of the four quarterbacks in a straight line. And I'm thinking, you know what? That could work. Now, do I think he's going to go out? If, say, John breaks his leg against UTEP, clean break, cannot play the rest of the season, are we going to go win a bunch of games and go to the playoffs with Neubauer? Probably not.
0: Did you just do that? Knock on wood, pal.
1: No, remember, it's baseball that's superstitious. Not everything.
25: Exactly. Football is not that superstitious.
0: We cannot atmosphere that, sir. There we go. Knock on. See, Sooner fans, I'm taking care of you. So.
25: But, no, I like Neubauer. I think he'll be solid in that QB2 position. I think it'll be ever evolving throughout the season. But ideally, we're not going to have to see, because we've only got two games in which you're going to be seeing QB2 at any point. In UTEP in New Mexico, unless something goes drastically wrong for any of our other P4 opposition throughout the season.
0: So. All right. Hey, good job, intern.
25: Thank you.
0: Good. You did screw up, though. I mean, you can't put those kind of injuries, especially on the quarterback, out in the atmosphere. That was awful. That was terrible.
25: I feel like you're reaching on that one a little bit, but I'll take it.
0: Well, he's obviously soft. He's been to Omaha and Ella Langley, and he's not been in the gym. He needs to get back into the gym pretty quick. real quick, we're about to get out of here, Lee, but by all means, let everybody know where they can see your stuff And we will get out of here. But go ahead.
1: Sure. You can listen to my podcast, West of Everest, an Oklahoma football podcast, wherever you find our podcasts.
0: All right. Let's do this every day with the franchise players.
4: That's also what I say. I spell it. S-O-F capital T.
0: Soft. We'll tell you who's soft as Charmin. Soft as Charmin, the Australian football team. They're now down 2-0 as the USA actually earned this one. But they did have to go to the VAR. They went to VAR to go back and make sure that it was in. It was in. Celebrate in the United States of America in Seattle, one of the saddest cities in all of America. They are up 2-0 on the Australians. Oh, intern Two-Face coming in. That's right. Dylan, are they on the road? Where are they at? You have no clue. That's great. That's fine. Yeah, you got about 3 hours to figure out where they're at. Don't worry about it. Don't bother my show doing it. Intern Dump, good job. Thank you, sir.
25: Thank you. Anytime.
0: Lee, let's go get some Bloody Marys and knock this out, right?
1: I'm in. I'd even

0: not around, but Matt Burton is. Who's the Ryan Aber? Ho-ho! Big time Ryan Aber. What an awesome show. Hell, I might just listen. It is the Franchise Afternoon Show coming up next on 107.7 The Franchise.
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0: are we doing, Oklahoma? It is the Franchise Afternoon Show. Matt Burton, Ryan Aber, along with you here at JR's Pub and Grill. Come on out. Say what's up to us. I mean, guys, this is a pub and grill, and it's a golf course. They're telling me, hey, you need to work on your short game? You come here. There's no better place to come to work on that short game. And, I mean, a lot of great deals going on. They have daily drink specials. They got putt-putt as well if you're just more of a – if you need to work on the putting a little bit. If you need to work on putting, you need to work on short game. They have a driving range out here as well. Also, they're participating in the 19th annual Ride to Remember, September 12th. You stop by any time to get raffle tickets to win an easy go golf cart, and the golf cart's sitting right over there. It looks awesome. I would love to load that up on the trailer and bring that home with me and just bring it wherever. But today, guys, if you are out there and you're scrambling, you're like, hey, what do I get my dad for Father's Day coming up? I have no idea what to shop for. He's got everything. He's got every tool, every accessory, everything that he needs. I don't know what to get him. Come by today. They're giving away five separate $100 gift cards to JR's Pub and Grill here. And that works for anything. That works for food. That works for golf, for putt-putt, whatever you want. So it's the perfect gift for Father's Day. Just tell them that 107.7 The Franchise sent you. That's where we're going to be hanging out at today. So looking forward to enjoying a nice Friday out here at JR's Pub and Grill. But Ryan Aber, Sooners on SI, how are we?
1: Just enjoying the afternoon. It's about perfect weather to be outside.
0: Yeah.
1: And we got the soccer game on the television right in front of us. And, yeah, enjoying things out here at JR's today.
0: Enjoying
1: it's the first
0: it,
1: time I've been out here. So.
0: Same here. Same here. I've heard about this place. Heard nothing but great things about this place. Did I also mention, I think I forgot to mention this, the first thing I heard about this place was they have night golf. It's fully lit up here out at night. So you can come out here at night and work on your short game out here. Par 3 course they got going on out here. So I've never had the opportunity to come out and play some night golf, but I haven't seen this place in person now. 100%. I'm going to be out here.
1: I got to be honest. I'm not the biggest golfer in the world.
0: Mm-hmm.
1: I prefer other athletic endeavors.
0: Hockey. But we know you're a big hockey guy.
1: Yes.
0: We know that.
1: I prefer the ice.
0: Yeah, right.
1: But if you're going to get me out on a golf course, especially in the summertime in Oklahoma,
0: yeah, night was
1: being out at night is the time to be out there.
0: Yeah.
1: So I could definitely get down with a little bit of that. Par 3 course, like you said, the putt-putt over here, the mini golf. So got a little bit of everything, for whatever the activity is that you would like.
0: I love it, man. Excited to be on with you today. Yes, USA up 2-0 over Australia at the half. So looking forward to that. Our guy Potch Level Midnight says, knock, knock, who's there? America. Cue Freebird. Yes, play Freebird. Let's go. Let's go. These colors don't run. Back in studio, we got Dylan Hibbert on the ones and twos for us today. Dylan, how are we?
2: We are doing good. We are now at the weekend and have a big weekend ahead, especially for OU baseball. Like I said before the World Series started, I wanted North Carolina and OU, and here we are, in my opinion, the two best teams in the tournament going at it this weekend.
0: Definitely the hottest team in America right now, OU. And then, I mean, North Carolina, all this team did was win 52 games this year. They've been awesome throughout the year. And I was talking with linking up with Eddie Radosovich every day. He's up there. We're linking up with him today, again, at 5 o'clock. He's enjoying it, the blue-collar boardroom, all the bits, everything up there in Omaha. But, I mean, this is at least in my lifetime, I always remember North Carolina being, like, in Omaha. Like, they're there or thereabouts. And it's crazy to me that they have never won a national title, having had so many like great players come through there, so many great teams, and they have never hoisted the trophy. They've never hoisted it all. And the only thing that stands in front of them right now, Ryan, is the hottest team in college baseball.
1: Yeah, I mean, this is as good of a championship series as you could have hoped for. Maybe not the two best teams, but two of the best storylines, as you said, North Carolina. Never winning a championship or in the championship series for the first time since 07 when they lost back-to-back series to Oregon State those 2 years when Scott Forbes, their head coach now, was the pitching coach.
0: Yeah.
1: And then And their pitching staff has been phenomenal all year, especially their freshman. You talk about, Caden Glauber and the job that he's done out of the bullpen for them. Jason DeCaro, is that how you say his last name? That's going to be starting for them, the junior, who will start game one for them tomorrow. He's been fantastic for them all year, been an All-American type of pitcher. And then you run into the hottest team in the country in Oklahoma, and this is a team that not a whole lot of us saw this coming. They were really good early in the season, and you talked about the possibility that, hey, maybe this is the year that they're able to make a run back to Omaha, but it looked like things had sort of fallen apart for them. But they got on a little bit of a run at regionals after dropping that first game to Georgia Tech, and they've just been on fire ever since. What is it, 26 home runs in 10 NCAA tournament games after just hitting like 65 during the regular season. The power output has been phenomenal. The job that these freshman pitchers have done, and the way that they've been able to conserve their bullpen, which I think has been will be a really big key for them over this this three-game series, as North Carolina enters with as good a pitching staff as you're going to see around. So it should be a fantastic championship series, and it's not often that we get to, you know, pay much attention down here to this thing on Father's Day weekend, but should be a great one for sure to watch this championship series and see one of these coaches, who were both longtime assistants at their programs, get their first championship. For North Carolina, it would be their first championship as a program. For Oklahoma, obviously, they've won a couple, but it's been a while. It's been a long time since 1994.
3: Yeah.
1: When they beat Georgia Tech and Nomar Garciaparra in the championship game.
3: Yeah, I mean, it's incredible, right? I mean, my wife, she's been watching these games, right? They're on their run, and in Omaha and everything, and she's like, man, I just like didn't hear about this team like at all throughout the middle to end of the season. I was like, yeah, for good reason. I mean, they kind of hit a lull. They hit it down. But I was
1: they lost
3: honestly
1: the last four SEC series, yeah. And not to, I mean, there's a couple really good teams in there, Arkansas and Tennessee, but you just didn't see this kind of run coming. It's right. And when they fell to where they were, you're like, well, it's been maybe was a fun season in a lot of ways, but you match up with Georgia Tech, which is about the worst matchup that they could have gotten, and somehow are able to slow down, you know, what had been the best offense in the country, and get their offense going with some power numbers. Obviously, Dayton Taki turning in probably the performance, the moment of the tournament before Omaha. And then they've just keep turning in these kind of moments at Omaha.
3: I know, but I was telling her, I was like, it's kind of bookended, right? I mean, they started off on fire down there in Arlington. It was like, oh my goodness, is this is this the best team in America right now? And then just the middle to end part of that regular season, it was like, okay, well, maybe they can make some noise, right? I always throw out the old cliche everyone does. Like, it's just about who gets hot at the right time.
1: Well, especially in baseball, more than any other sport, especially at the college level, it's just about getting hot at the right time. Yep. And Skip Johnson was working through a lot of things, giving some experienced players chances to, prove that they could fit into roles. Some of them did. A lot of them didn't. And in the postseason, it's just been, hey, let's throw the freshmen out there and see what we can get out of those arms. And they've been phenomenal. Obviously, Cord Rager at the top of that list. Mercurius has been really good. The job that they got the other night was phenomenal as well. And at this point, it's, hey, the time for messing around is over. You roll out your best players, and their best players are these freshmen that are just doing great things for them.
3: Yeah, and I mean, like you're saying, it's like who gets hot at the right time. It's like you always say that, but in the back of your mind, you're like, I don't really believe that's going to be us.
1: It could happen, but yeah, that's probably not.
3: Right, but then it is actually happening right now. The power, right? I mean, the power is back in the bats, and I mean, the other night against Georgia, it comes from two of, I would say maybe the most unlikely pair there with Deshaun Harris and Jason Walk. Just not the biggest guys in the world. I think that's the main thing. And like, if you think two guys are going to have two home runs in a game, you're like, oh, Dayton Taulkeet and Dayton LeChance, like the big power hitters.
1: Look like they're going
3: exactly.
1: Just swinging for the fences.
3: And then it's Jason Walk and Deshaun Harris. It's amazing. That to me, I was like, oh, this team, they just got it. They've got it.
1: Yeah, I mean. Just the job that the game that Deshaun Harris had the other night was just phenomenal, both at the plate and in the field. He was great out there. The story of Jason Walk and you know how he winds up at OU. I mean, I think you know you could say that the moment, I know it was not on OU side fully, but the Branch home run the other night with the brothers having the moment at second base, their parents in the crowd, was just a phenomenal one and something that is, you know, I've had a lot of people in my life that aren't sports fans much at all bring that up because it's, you know, resonated in a way that's, you know, goes beyond just sports fans and baseball fans. And this team just keeps turning, finding ways to do it. And they've got a coach in Skip Johnson who I think everybody else in the country, not that people didn't respect Skip Johnson and the job he's done, but one, learning how good of a coach he is, and two, learning just what kind of personality this guy is.
3: Oh, my goodness.
1: And I think someone called him the Mike Leach of college baseball, which I think maybe sells him a little bit short. I think I saw one of his answers today. It's like, I'm the same guy I've always been. I, you know, dip snuff. I go hunting, go fishing, and then coach some baseball, and nothing really changes for me. And I mean, that's just, you know, it's
3: him,
1: the kind of personality that resonates in baseball. It resonates in Oklahoma, and it's clearly resonated with this team and the way that they've, you know, approached things over the last 3 weeks.
3: He also said something last night that he was quoting Augie Garrido. Obviously, he coached with him for a long time at Texas.
1: He could quote publicly something.
3: Right,
1: Augie Garrido said.
3: I think maybe one thing. This might have been the one thing that he could quote. And it wasn't the "This is our lives" speech, which, I mean, if you haven't, take some time out.
1: Watch that.
3: Take some time out. Go, I mean, during our break, go to YouTube, type in Augie Garrido, "This is our lives," and just be prepared to just.
1: Well, you can
3: greatness.
1: Just type in Augie Garrido and listen to every speech that comes
3: just
1: up.
3: Greatness ensues. But
1: those live speeches at the top.
3: That's great. For those who don't know, I mean, Augie Garrido, longtime Texas head coach in baseball. Skip Johnson coached with him a long time there at Texas. But he said something. I don't know if people just glossed over it, but to me, it kind of came off as like simple but profound. And when he was talking about that, he was like, "Well, do you ever really win at baseball?" I was like, I mean, that is, it was like I wasn't expecting a philosophical question. That was kind of a simple question there. But, yeah, do you ever really win at baseball? I was like, that's actually kind of a good question. I mean, just
1: yeah, it is.
3: It's a game of failure. That's what they always say.
1: And
3: it's like,
1: it speaks to the way that Skip Johnson has gone about coaching, not just this year. It's something that he's preached. I remember the year he was the pitching coach at Oklahoma, the year before he took over. After leaving Texas, talking to him about it, and just very much the Nick Saban process type of guy, and talking about, hey, you win this one pitch, and then you got to move on to win the next one. Yep. And if you don't win, you've got to move on mentally and just find a way to win the next one. And that's the philosophy that he's preached since the day he arrived at Norman and well before. But this team has really typified that and made it, hey, it doesn't matter that we went out there and lost the last four SEC series. All you got to do is win this one pitch against Citadel.
3: Yep.
1: And then you win the next one. Then it's Georgia Tech. And then on and on and on. And it's really resonated. And it seems like, not that I've been in the middle of North Carolina, but watching their run through, it's a lot the same way. And the philosophies of Skip Johnson and Scott Forbes are very similar in the way that they've approached things, which isn't very much of a surprise given they're both longtime pitching coaches who came up, you know, in similar philosophies, even though they weren't working for the same coach. You know, obviously Skip Johnson with Augie Garrido down in Texas, and Forbes with Mark Fox there at North Carolina.
3: Absolutely. That is Ryan Aber. He's filling in for our guy Tyler Neal today, who is enjoying the USA-Australia right now. I'm sure he's at a watch party right now. He's fist pumping. He's ready. He's go-go USA-ing right now as they're up 2-0. Second half just kicked off there. And but we are here at JR's Pub and Grill today, 4041 Southwest 149th Street. Come on out. Say what's up to us today. They're giving away five separate $100 gift cards today. You must be present to win. Just come by, say that 107.7 The Franchise sent you. And, again, it is a perfect gift for Father's Day, because that $100 gift card is good for golf, it's good for food, good for whatever here at JR's Pub and Grill. So come on out. If you're like me, I got a Father's Day gift today, so I pushed it close to the edge. So if you're pushing the Father's Day gifts close to Sunday, swing by JR's on your way home, on your way out, wherever, and grab you one of these gift cards today. But let's go ahead, let's dip out of here. 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We'll be right back right here on 107.7 The Franchise.
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5: 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The Afternoon Show, Matt Burton, Ryan Aber with us today. Shout out to CJ Craig for getting us set up out here at JR's Pub and Grill. They opened the golf course in 2001. I did not know it's been around this long. The bar originally opened in 1986, but current ownership took over in June of 2019. And then, man, just kept this place up and running, man. Like I said, night golf. They got regular golf out here, par three course. They got a driving range, putt-putt. Everything out there. They've partnered again, I believe Lance told me, fifth or sixth year in a row with the Ride to Remember. That's going to be happening September 12th. And that's actually one of the stops on the Ride to Remember here. You can come by and enter for a chance to win this easy go golf cart out here. It looks awesome out there, by the way. But also, again, giving away five separate $100 gift cards today. You must be present to win. Just tell them that the Franchise sent you. And again, like I said, it's a perfect Father's Day gift card. I mean, I could see my dad loving it out here. Just be like, hey, par three, he's got some shoulder problems, so par three would be good for him. He's not getting the driver out or anything like that, anymore, but par three might be his speed here. But yeah, they got Pub and Grill. And again, the gift cards work for golf. They work for food. They work for whatever out here at JR's. So appreciate them having us out here today. But Ryan, I mean, let's real quick, I do want to say, we do have two guests today. 3:35, the very next segment, we're going to be talking to Dave Myrick, who's up there covering the College World Series in Omaha for us at the Franchise. And then at 5 o'clock, we're talking to Eddie Radosovich of Soonerscoop.com and the Franchise Morning Show. So, and it's kind of one of those things, Ryan, is like, we've had Eddie at 5 for these past, 2 weeks. So, we have to, every day. So, we have to keep talking to him, right? You can't mess with the streak, especially when it comes to baseball.
6: Yeah, baseball is as superstitious of a sport as there is. And in sport, superstition, it's such a big piece of it. But baseball is at another level. Yeah. You can't step on the foul line. You can't mess with the winning streak. And you can't mess with the routine that got you there. And what got us here is Eddie Radosovich at 5 o'clock.
5: Yes.
6: We'll talk to him. I'm sure he will be in incredible spirits up there in Omaha as he readies for a Friday night on the town, I'm sure, before the championship series gets underway tomorrow night.
5: 100%, man. 100%. Shout out to Eddie. We'll be talking to him at 5 o'clock today. But again, 4041 Southwest 149th Street, JR's Pub and Grill. That's where we are at today until 6. Fight on the text line, 405-478-1077. Hit us up anytime during the show on the Franchise text line. Questions, comments, whatever you guys want, hit us up there. Or on Twitch, twitch.tv/TheFranchiseLive. Fight on hits us. Kerry Murdoch put out the video of Eddie taking some BP here in his old OU, a schmedium. We'll call it a schmedium OU uniform there for Eddie.
7: we got to bring this up with Eddie at 5 o'clock. We got to see what those practice swings were looking like. So good for Eddie. I mean, that's fantastic.
6: Yeah, I know Eddie intimated on Twitter yesterday that maybe that was an AI-generated video.
7: Yeah.
6: But I remember seeing the video long before AI existed in its current form, and it is
7: real.
6: We'll
7: find out.
6: And he has to answer for it, I think.
7: I think he does. We'll find out if AI is really that advanced now to make it look that realistic. But we will see. So shout out to Fidon for sending me that. I hadn't seen that yet today. That's great. Ryan, before we dive back into some baseball, next segment with Dave Myrick, softball, getting going, the transfer portal, giving, taking away, all that good stuff. Let's start with the exits so far. I saw today Berkeley and Riley Zakay announced their transfer to Michigan. A couple days ago, it feels like a long time ago now. Cassidy Pickering ends up at Texas Tech, and she had the do not contact tag, so this feels like something that's been in the works probably for a while, but she joins the Death Star.
6: 2025,
7: right, yeah, exactly, back a couple of years. But she joins the Death Star now of college softball.
6: Yeah, that was absolutely no surprise there. Her travel ball team has a long connection with Texas Tech, including there was a report that was actually on softball on SI last year that Texas Tech had made some overtures towards several players that were not in the portal, including Cassidy Pickering, and then this year, obviously wound up making that work. And not surprising that she left. She had struggled over the latter half of the season and didn't have a place defensively this season after playing outfield her first 2 years. Was primarily a designated player this year with Ella Parker emerging in right field, mm-hmm. Kai Miner in center, and Abby Dayton for the most part. So no real surprise there. And then probably Berkeley Zakay, the most surprising player in the portal, but when Riley Zakay had some issues, had an injury that kept her out this year, and ultimately decided to transfer, not incredibly surprising that they would want to stay together.
7: Yeah.
6: And going back to their home state, they're from southwestern Michigan, just north of South Bend, Indiana. They're going to play for Michigan. Tia Malloy still hasn't mm-hmm. made her decision on where she'll wind up. That'll be interesting. But Oklahoma finally adding some names in the portal yesterday after a long delay there. And not the names that were at the top of a lot of people's list, but they filled some holes that they really needed to plug in with some of those players that we talked about that were leaving.
7: Yeah, it feels like just some depth there. It feels like the retention was the main thing from this group, especially when you have a couple of standout freshmen like a Kendall Wells, like a Kai Miner, the Gabby Garcia stuff, talking to Bob Prisbillo throughout the past few weeks. It was one of those of like, well, I don't know, like she took OU out of her bio on Instagram, and then she makes the Instagram post like, hey, we'll see you back here next year. Feels like Gabby Garcia was one that they definitely needed to get back.
6: Yeah, their biggest portal wins came from retaining the players who could have gone elsewhere. Gabby Garcia, Ella Parker, Kendall Wells, there had even been some talk about her, being obviously was going to get targeted as good as she was this season. But the fact that they were able to retain everybody in their core, with the exception of Cassidy Pickering, I think was a big time win for them. And then, the two big additions yesterday were the outfielders that they added. You feel like those two players will be competing for one spot basically in left field with Ella Parker and Kai Miner, who I mentioned earlier at the other two spots. But Addie Hansen from Southern Idaho, just a speed demon. She had, I think, 62 stolen bases last year, set a program record at the College of Southern Idaho, which is a JUCO up there, helped her team to the World Series, scored 81 runs.
7: Goodness.
6: I believe 81 or 82 runs there. And then Macy Harder, who was Middle Tennessee's number one hitter this year, maybe not as eye-popping of a numbers, obviously playing at a different level, playing Division I versus JUCO, but still hit .347 last year, turned in a really good offensive year. And Stole a lot of bases as well. Not quite the numbers that Hanson turned in, mm-hmm. but Harder still had a lot of stolen bases and had a lot of outfield assists. 18 over the last two seasons, Ooh. 9 each season for her. So that is a little bit eye-popping. Had 2 against Florida this year during the regular season and a loss there. So I think solid names, if not the biggest names to come out, at least filled some holes there. And then Abby Gregus, the transfer from Loyola Chicago, certainly the numbers are nothing to write home about. She just hit 195 last year. But the biggest thing was they had to add a catcher in the portal mm-hmm. who was okay sitting behind Kendall Wells.
8: Right.
6: And that number is really small because if you're hitting 347, for instance, and you're a catcher, you're going to go play somewhere where you can start,
8: right.
6: not play somewhere where you've got to play behind Kendall Wells and just take a chance that maybe she gets hurt, maybe
8: right.
6: something doesn't work out. So you had to take what you can get there, and they got a really good defensive catcher in Abby Gregus. Maybe not offensively what they needed, but with Riley Zakay leaving, with the players that they had signed not having a catcher among them, they had to have a backup catcher there with Isabella Emmerling having moved on as well. So they added Gregus and addressed their two biggest needs in the portal, which was an outfielder, at least one outfielder, if not two, and a backup catcher.
7: And, Ryan, I think you know where I'm going next. It was the big question mark all year, the pitching staff. The pitching staff got a lot of retention there. Obviously, Berkeley Zakay left and went to transfer to Michigan with her sister, like you said. But the pitching, it wasn't good enough. You know, it was not good enough. Is there anybody out there? Like, my whole thing, the answer to that was like, there was a lot of like, well, just go get an elite pitcher. This is OU. Go get an elite pitcher. I was like, well, there's like 5 maybe, and one of them transferred away from you, just weird circumstances, being homesick, went go to Nebraska with Jordy Ball. And Nigeria Canada got whatever, however many $1 million to play at Texas Tech. And then I was like, Keegan Rothrock at Florida, Tegan Kavan, Carlin Pickens, they aren't leaving. You know, they're at their respective powerhouses, right?
6: Yeah.
7: Tegan Kavan, like, obviously is at Texas, who's just won 2 in a row. She's not going anywhere. So, like, what elite pitchers are out there? That was my thing, of just, like, what elite pitchers were available for that. I don't believe that there have been really many, like, as what I would categorize as, like, elite to, like, really good pitchers. Maybe the Huebner girl from LSU, but
6: Jada
7: I just don't know.
6: Probably the biggest name that's been out there, but nothing that just blows you over. And I think when you look at OU's pitching staff right now, with Audrey Lowry, who was very good this year on
7: yeah.
6: balance, obviously, you know, had some moments where she struggled a little bit, but overall was really good. Miley Wachino, who I thought was, up and down a little bit, but did have moments where she looked really dominant, and you could see more development out of her. After that, it gets a little bit dicey with the players that they have returning back. And Alyssa Parker, mm-hmm. Also, who will play presumably another two-way role again next year, probably play a little bit more offense than she did this year. So unless you're going to go out and get a pitcher like those ones that you mentioned, maybe your best bet is to, one, see if there's a smaller college pitcher who just fits your profile and you figure can make a leap like mm-hmm. what we've seen with Sam Landry,
7: yeah.
6: what we saw with Hope Troutwine moving from
7: yeah.
6: North Texas to Oklahoma a few years ago. If you get one of those players who really fits in, you pull the trigger. But if not, you've got a solid, if not great, pitching staff coming back, and you've got several pitchers in this incoming class who've got a chance to make a really quick impact with you. The Edmund Memorial girl, the pitcher out of California, Jenny Finch's nephew,
7: yeah.
6: Jenny Finch's niece
7: mm-hmm.
6: There. So they've got some options there, but a lot of it is projection. And, it comes down to how good Patty Gasso feels about the pitchers that she has on staff and the ones that are coming in next year to be able to make that improvement, because they do need to be better in the circle next year, whether it's adding outside pieces or just improvement from within.
7: That is Ryan Aber of Sooners On Us. I filled in for Tyler Neal today. Tyler will be back on Monday when we head out to Lucky Star. I'm Matt Burton. We got Dylan Hibbert back on the ones and twos. Ryan and I out here at JR's Pub and Grill and Golf Course, 4041 Southwest 149th Street. So come out here. Come out here. Say what's up to us. Again, they're giving away five separate $100 gift cards today. You must be present to win. Just tell them that the franchise sent you. It is a perfect Father's Day, like last minute Father's Day gift for this weekend. But let's go ahead and dip out of here. On the other side, we're going to be talking to Dave Myrick, who's up there in Omaha covering the College World Series.
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0: the afternoon show out here at JR's Pub and Grill, 4041 Southwest 149th Street. Come on out here. By the way, their hours of operation, golf and range open 8 a.m. to 10 p.m. 7 days a week, every single day. The bar is open 8 a.m. to 2 a.m. They have a 400-yard driving range here, and the grill is open till midnight on weeknights and 1 a.m. on the weekends. Golf happy hour is Monday through Thursday from noon to 4 p.m., and then the bar happy hour is Monday through Friday from 4 p.m. to 7 p.m. So about to start up right now. The bar happy hour about to start up right now at 4 p.m. out here at JR's Pub and Grill. And I've said, hey, one person has come out and got one of the gift cards they're giving away. They're giving away five separate, I guess now it'll be four separate $100 gift cards. You must be present to win. Just tell them that the franchise sent you. It is a perfect last minute Father's Day gift for you. So swing by 4041 Southwest 149th Street. We now head to the Quail Creek Bank Hotline, where we are joined by our guy Dave Myrick up there in Omaha. Dave, how are we?
1: Doing good, guys. Man, the grill you just described. Hopefully OU fans are making the chuck up here, the caravan, to come get behind Skip and the boys. But if you can't, man, JR's Pub and Grill sounds like the place to have a good College World Series watch party the next couple days. But, yeah, guys currently on the field here at Charles Schwab, Oklahoma, just wrapped up kind of a mini practice, mini media session. Xander and LJ Mercurius spoke to the media. Jackson Willits, you brought up Father's Day. That's become kind of a big storyline up here with him playing with his dad on staff. So just the final preps going in. The field crew is on as we speak, putting the final preparations down for the big one tomorrow night.
0: Well, Dave, I mean, we'll just start there with today. I mean, with both the Mercurius brothers talking to you guys, I mean, what was the vibe like with them? And, I mean, if they've shown anything throughout this postseason, they're not short on confidence, and neither is this OU team.
1: Look, they stayed the same. I mean, I remember game one in Arlington a couple weeks in the season, being in Norman, talking to those guys, being around them. Exact same guys. Now, of course, the attention is tenfold. You've got ESPN doing stories on the brothers now, and that's become a much bigger national headline. But I think they reflect their leader. I mean, Skip Johnson is a guy that doesn't flinch. He is who he is. You can always tell pretty much who's genuine and who's fake in this world. Skip is about the most genuine guy on planet Earth, and they follow him. They're on his team, and they all reflect that. So they're loose, they're happy, they realize the opportunity they have, while also realizing in 22 they got here and left unfinished business on the table. So a very motivated and hungry team, but staying loose and enjoying the moment.
2: Yeah, Dave, you talked about Skip Johnson there, and we had talked about this a little bit earlier, and obviously those of us around here in Oklahoma and, heck, on the franchise, is Skip joins Eddie and Ryan in the mornings, during the week, during the season. I've gotten to know him quite well, but it seems like the national media is maybe learning quite a bit more about who Skip Johnson is and the personality that he has over this last couple of weeks. How has he been received up there? And just what's the vibe been like around him and the job that he's done with this team here, with the way that they've played and really come on strong here over the last few weeks?
1: Yeah, Ryan, good to talk to you, man. No, you're exactly right. And those of us that know Skip, I wouldn't say thought he was a kind of a hidden treasure, you know, nationally, but he kind of was. I mean, unless you know the guy and you talk to the guy, you hear coach speak from every coach in college baseball, pretty much every sport across the board, and unless you actually sit down and talk to the guy, you don't realize just how unique he is. Some Mike Leach comparisons I've heard from ESPN staff up here this week. That's probably apropos in the sense that he doesn't care what you think about him or his team, in the same way that the Pirate did, but he's a very unique guy aside from Mike Leach. I think he really resonates and connects with these guys on a level that if you hunt, you fish, you drive trucks, that's pretty much college baseball players in Oklahoma and Texas. And that's the crew he's got, and that's the leader they have. And he has not flinched one bit from the time he started way back in Navarro to his time now with Oklahoma. Second appearance as the Sooner head skipper in the College World Series, the exact same guy. And I think national media is starting to figure out what kind of a hidden treasure he's been in Norman, Oklahoma.
2: And, you know, we've talked a lot about this team and obviously the success that they've had here during this NCAA tournament run. But, you know, you've been paying attention to this team, you know, all season long. What to you has been the most surprising piece of this run that they've had, you know, through the tournament and especially to Omaha? There were a lot of these pieces that, you know, maybe we saw glimpses of early in the season and then sort of faded away and then have come back. But what to you maybe is the most surprising thing about this run?
1: Ryan, the pitching. I mean, it's been okay, right, all year. Even the three guys that are pretty much why they got here have been okay. Cordell Egger was decent on Sundays. You didn't see this coming. He came back from injury and has been a different guy since. Xander Mercurius, spot duty, has looked okay. And then Nick Wislowski, you're like, who? And all of a sudden, the third freshman pitcher is given the baseball with a chance to go to the national championship on the line in front of this crowd in Omaha. Let alone the fact, guys, they made it here, the national championship series, without their ace, their Friday night guy, throwing one inning in postseason play. That might be the most remarkable thing I have ever heard or said about a College World Series team. So the pitching to me, no doubt, is the most surprising part. It's what you have to have this time of year. It's why North Carolina is here, and they came through their side undefeated as well. Oklahoma matched them pitch for pitch, and you've got the two best teams and the two best pitching staffs remaining going for the national championship. But that's a big reason why. You got to have the right guys on the mound.
3: Well, Dave, I mean, on the pitching, you know, I mean, you talk about surprising, and it might not be surprising you because you've been watching this team all season. But the fact that they just started three straight true freshmen in these games here in Omaha is just crazy. And then, I mean, I was talking about it yesterday with Eddie. It's just like, I mean, you can't help but kind of have your mind wander with knowing the Major League Baseball draft rules and everything and the eligibility stuff. I mean, if you go D1, you have to stay at that place for at least three seasons. And, I mean, I don't know, Dave. I mean, just looking into the future, it's hard not to. I know they're about to play for a national title, but it's hard for me not to look into the future with these three true freshmen that they've thrown out there.
1: Oh, man. Ago, you'd have been like, okay, you know, they are what they are. Again, you never really saw signs of anything like this, but I guess you can point to a few things along with the entire team. You know, the Arlington start to the season, I think, showed glimpses of what this team can do when they put it all together. The problem was they just didn't, and pitching was a big aspect as to why they didn't. But looking ahead now, and you've got three guys that have not only pitched for you, but pitched on the biggest stage the sport has to offer, and did immaculate as freshmen. That, to me, is a staggering statement. So, yes, looking ahead for Oklahoma, not to mention the fact they're doing very well in the portal. They snagged Broombaugh's brother from Arkansas, who was a top 75 prospect, top 31 shortstop out of high school, along this same time frame as they're going to the College World Series National Championship. So with what they've been able to accomplish with kind of one arm tied behind their back as it goes to – it's no secret, NIL and stuff like that compared to other SEC big-time teams like Texas and A&M and LSU, they're not there, but they are here while Tennessee, Texas, and LSU are at home watching on the couch. So amazing job and pitching those three freshmen. Press conference this morning, the three starting pitchers for North Carolina and the three starting pitchers for Oklahoma that got them to the National Championship Series were all recruited out of high school, not one portal transfer. So that still tells you there's an importance on recruiting and how well you can develop.
2: Yeah, no doubt about that. But one of the pitchers who I thought, not that, you know, I don't know if overlooks the right word, but with everything else that happened the other night with Georgia, with the moment for the Branch brothers, with, you know, Wislowski and everything there, maybe L.J. Mercurius's performance maybe did get overlooked a little bit. The importance of that to not only help them win that game and get settled in and really look like maybe he was a pitch away from probably getting lifted and then was able to fight through and ultimately pitch, what was it, 3 1/3 innings there to get them. But how important was that not only in that game, but to set them up for these next three games with that pitching staff, you know, largely intact and able to go, you know, full bore as much as you can this time of year.
1: Oh, Ryan, it's huge. I mean, you've got a Friday night starter out in the pen you can go to any time that you want. And that was another thing, chalk up, what you did not see coming when you got to postseason play. The guy struggled. His velocity dipped. He got moved. He lost his spot. And then you're thinking, well, there's no way a starter that came from UNLV to be one of the three starters is going to be happy about going to the bullpen. Well, yeah, he's embraced it, and he's happy, and he's really good. In fact, he's been one of the best pitchers in the country since that happened. It's just such an amazing confluence of events, from the bats to the pitching to that, having L.J. Mercurius in the bullpen reading the book, ready to go anytime, that all came together at the perfect time for this Oklahoma team to make its play for a national championship. Couldn't have dreamed it, you know, a month ago, but Ryan, he has been amazingly important, and he's a guy that I think gives this staff a ton of confidence that you can go with a third straight freshman and Nick Wasilowski. Just in case something happens, you've got that in the bullpen, that experience, a starter that's going to come in, toss 96, 97 miles an hour with a great changeup, ready to go just in case. I mean, I think that allows this staff and Skip Johnson some wiggle room when they're filling out that starting pitching spot. Like, you know what, let's give this guy a shot. If it doesn't go well to start, we've got one of the best pitchers in America the last month out in the bullpen.
3: Guys, we have some breaking news regarding the game tomorrow. Saw this from Toby Rowland. Due to potential weather, tomorrow's game one of the championship series between OU and Carolina has been moved up to 2 p.m. Central Time. So not, was it 7 okay. o'clock? I think it was supposed to be a late 7 o'clock first pitch, moved up to 2 p.m. due to weather. So everyone out there, hopefully you're making adjustments to the plans. If you're going to watch party, whatever, move those plans up in the day a little bit. 2 p.m. Now going to be the start time for game one of the championship series between OU and Carolina. But Dave, I mean, real quick before we get you out of here, man, you know, for those people that don't know much about this Carolina Tar Heel team, the Diamond Heels, if you will, which, I mean, cool if they want to go by whatever. I mean, leave it up to a school like that to do something like that and change their name for a different sport. That's kind of dumb, in my opinion, but that's just me. But they
2: tell us how you feel about Long Beach State baseball.
3: Yeah, right. Yeah, okay. They're fine. It's fine when they do it. It's okay. Dumb when North Carolina does it. But 53-12-1 on the year. I mean, like we kind of said about Georgia, I mean, you don't win 53 games on accident, Dave, but tell us a little bit about this Carolina team.
1: They're good. They're elite.
3: And thank you, Dave. I appreciate it.
1: Yeah. I mean, in case you guys didn't know, that they're really good. But here's the thing. So is Georgia. So is Kansas. So is Georgia Tech. And those three, respectively, were the SEC regular season champ, the Big 12 regular season champ, and the ACC regular season champ that Oklahoma played and beat. So they're used to this. You know, I think they embrace the fact they're the known underdog here. Nobody thought they'd be here. Well, North Carolina fully expected to make it. Top 10 all season, DeCaro going tomorrow, 11-2 on the year, 93 innings pitched, 93 strikeouts. Oklahoma faced him last year in the Chapel Hill Regional. The Tar Heels actually ended Oklahoma's season with a 14-4 win. Oklahoma's not forgot that. A lot of guys, you know, up and down the 1-9 for Oklahoma saw him last year and know what kind of stuff he's got. Very elite, keeping base runners on. They take their time. They don't really get caught up in the moment. And do they go pitch to pitch? Sounds trite to say, but that's what they do, and they rely on timely hitting, a team that's not going to pound the ball out of the yard. I think they've got 82 home runs on the year. Oklahoma sits at 91. I think they've got six guys with six-plus home runs in their lineup, same exact with Oklahoma. The two teams, you know, outside of Oklahoma's power surge, really kind of mirror each other. Really good pitching and defense in this College World Series, timely hitting, but the power surge for Oklahoma is what has differentiated them, has got to continue the next couple days.
3: Dave, you're the man. I appreciate you taking some time out and joining us, man. Looking forward to this, man. This is going to be an awesome weekend. Cannot wait. But safe travels back whenever that time comes, and I appreciate you hopping on with us.
1: Hey, as always, boys, you guys have a great weekend.
3: Appreciate you, too. Shout out to our guy, Dave Myrick of 107.7, the franchise up there covering the College World Series for us. Ryan Aber and myself, Matt Burden, Dylan Hibbert along with us today. Ryan and I out here at JR's Pub and Grill. Come on out. They have, they have karaoke here as well every Friday and Saturday starting at 8 o'clock, 8 p.m. Free pool is available. Billiards, they don't have a swimming pool inside, but they have a pool table, inside, if you will. But yes, so they got that free pool available, all day on Sunday. Their mini golf, they have a mini golf course out here as well. $8 per person. So, come on out here, enjoy JR's. And again, wanted to remind you guys, we got some $100 gift cards that they are giving away, to you today. You must be present to win. Tell them that the franchise sent you. It is a perfect gift for Father's Day coming up on Sunday. But that's going to do it for hour number one. On the other side, you guessed it, it's hour number two of the Franchise Afternoon Show.
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11: Hour number two of The Franchise afternoon show starts right now. Matt Burton, Ryan Aber, Dylan Hibbert out here at JR's Pub and Grill. Big thank you to CJ Craig for getting everything set up for us out here at JR's. 4041 Southwest 149th Street. They got golf. They got night golf out here as well. Daily drink specials. Very friendly staff out here. They're partnered as well for the 19th annual Ride to Remember. That's going on September 12th. They're actually one of the stops on the route of the Ride to Remember. And you can stop by any time and get raffle tickets to win an Easy Go golf cart that's out here. Black and red, too. It looks sweet out there. They're also giving away some $100 gift cards today. You must be present to win. It is a perfect gift for Father's Day. Just tell them that 107.7 The Franchise sent you.

0: I mean, it's a par three course out here. It looks fantastic. They do have a 400-yard driving range out here, and they have putt-putt. Putt-putt is just $8 per person. They got pool table inside that's available all day, Sunday free pool in there. Karaoke offered every Friday, Saturday night starting at 8 p.m. So, I mean, JR's is the place to be. I mean, this place has been
1: a little bit of something for everyone.
0: Absolutely. Something for everyone. I mean, the bar opened in 1986. The golf course opened in 2001. So, I mean, this place has been here for a while. You guys probably know JR. So come on out here and say what's up to us here today and get yourself a $100 gift card. Doesn't have to be for your dad either. It can just be for you.
1: Yeah, like, just you keep can it for out. Yourself.
0: Yeah. And it works. Yeah, the gift card works for
1: food,
0: golf. Yeah,
1: play some golf.
0: Absolutely, works for golf. Works for food. Whatever you guys want out here. Shout out to Generic Texas Fan on the text line again. 405-478-1077. Hit us up anytime during the show today. Generic Texas Fan says, "I don't know who this new amateur is on the radio, but I like him. I think he has a bright future in sports journalism." Yeah, absolutely. He doesn't have his shades on today, but his future is very bright in this business. I would say one day Ryan Aber might make something of himself when it comes to journalism, you know.
1: Let's hope so.
0: One of these days. But Ryan, I mean, big story of the day, obviously, OU playing for a national title this week. You know, the Sooner baseball team, obviously, I mean, thank you to Randy Heights. Telling me that the game time has changed, by the way. So thank you for that. But, yes, game time has changed for those of you who weren't just with us. 2 o'clock tomorrow instead of 7 o'clock, 2 p.m. right here on 107.7 The Franchise. Pre-game's going to start at 1:30. We were going to start our classic game series leading us up to football. We play a classic OU football game every Saturday leading up. But we're going to just start it the next week. We're going to start it next weekend instead. There are more important things.
1: It might take a little bit of precedence over this.
0: I think it does. Absolutely. But, yeah, the Sooner Classic games are going to start next weekend. Next Saturday at 1 will be the classic Bedlam game from 2010. So, yeah, looking forward to that. But, yes, there you go. There's your schedule update due to potential weather. Excuse me. Toby Rowland tweeted that out, that the game is going to be starting at 2 o'clock p.m. tomorrow instead of
1: between
0: 7
1: o'clock. Softball and baseball, we've gotten incredibly lucky with weather.
0: Yes.
1: Over the last month and a half. So to have this game shifted up a little bit, I think you'll take it after being able to play the World Series here. Softball without any issues, and so far great scheduling on the baseball side as well.
0: And I think, honestly, I think Skip Johnson will be happy about that. I was listening to him on pregame for the last Georgia game with Toby Rowland. And he was like, "Man, the only thing I would have changed, I would have liked to play the early game." He's like, "I've just been sitting around all day." Like, so I would assume that Skip Johnson is happy that he doesn't have to sit around all day again, and they can just go get to work.
1: Yeah, because it's, you know, hard to find places to hunt and fish up there in Omaha during the day, and you're just sitting around your hotel, you know, dipping snuff and watching baseball.
0: Yeah, which honestly. I don't know what Skip Johnson's mad about. That sounds like his kind of day.
1: Oh,
0: like,
1: no. Just, yeah. Fantastic for
0: Absolutely.
1: Him. But certainly would rather go ahead and get out there. But what a quote today from Skip Johnson. Just talking about, you know, what he took from, you know, being in Omaha before and said, "Hey, I'm the same guy I was back then." The times that he's been in 2022 and then when he came back with Texas and Augie Garrido. Before that, said, "I think I'm the same guy. I mean, I still dip snuff, deer hunt, fish. I'm the same guy. I love teaching players. That's my biggest deal, is the relationship with players and the coaches. That's what I love more than anything." And Skip Johnson is just so uniquely himself.
0: He's awesome, man. I mean, just one of a kind. Skip Johnson is. He's absolutely awesome. But, Ryan, I mean, you know, obviously they were just here in 2022, not so long ago. Against the Ole Miss Rebels there. And, man, if you can put yourself back in 2022 and just try to remember things that, I mean, obviously the starting pitching staff was a joke. I mean, it was so good. We had Cade Horton pitching the way he was, Jake Bennett,
1: Sandlin. Yeah, as a Cubs fan,
0: Sandlin,
1: you had to bring up that name.
0: Yeah, I'm sorry. Next year, right?
1: That's all right.
0: Maybe
1: hey,
0: next year.
1: Today has been a good day at Wrigley, so... Can't beat that. They're winning 16-2.
0: Hey, so. Let's go. Fly the W there. I'm not going to jinx it. I'm not going to jinx it. Yeah. Anything could happen, right?
1: It is the Cubs. Right. Slow down.
0: Anything could happen.
1: They still got to get three more outs.
0: Yeah.
1: Without allowing 14. So.
0: But I mean, what do you remember about that run in 2022?
1: Oh, just the unexpected nature of it. And,
0: damn.
1: You know, not that you didn't know that team had the talent to do it, and we knew all year that they had the talent to do it, but it still wasn't like they came into the World Series as being one of the favorites to make a run deep. It was just, hey, they made it there. That's about what they were expected to do, and anything else is just gravy. And then, you know, you get Cade Horton there, you get the rest of that pitching staff, and just, again, the job that Skip Johnson does in managing the pitching staff and having them ready at the end of the year. And it's not just these two seasons, although obviously the results wind up making it so, but pretty much every year they're peaking at the right time. And they've done that again, and this just feels really similar to that. Now, we'll see what the crowd's like, because a couple years ago, you know, in 2022, when they played Ole Miss, it was a very heavy Ole Miss crowd. Skip Johnson was lobbying for everybody from Oklahoma to get up there and enjoy the championship series, maybe making a little bit more even. You would anticipate it being a lot more even, or even you know, on OU's side, just because it's a lot easier to get to Omaha from Oklahoma. Just another phenomenal run for this team, and I think that they've, you know, not that North Carolina's going to be easy, and they're a phenomenal team and absolutely deserve to be here, but this OU team right now is feeling like one of those teams of destiny.
0: Absolutely. Speaking of Team of Destiny, we have a final in the World Cup, USA-Australia. USA hangs on to their 2-0 first half lead, wins the game 2-0.
1: Yeah,
0: go USA.
1: Was, it was getting pretty, well, we saw it a little bit, but
0: chippy.
1: Just reading some people on Twitter, a little bit chippy, a little bit physical from the Australians, but the U.S. was able to survive.
0: Right. This isn't the AFL. This isn't Australian Football League. That's not what it is. But no, I mean, awesome win for USA. Back to the run 2022, all that stuff. Can I say one other big change that happened? SEC. Your SEC baseball. It just it means more now. You need to go up to Omaha and show out. That was the difference in 2022.
1: Yeah, the SEC chants were coming from the other side.
0: Absolutely.
1: And now they weren't coming from inside the house.
0: Yeah, they weren't sarcastic SEC chants. They were like real SEC chants, and now they can OU fans can do that possibly up in Omaha. But yeah, hopefully everyone, if you're able to, you know, get up there to Omaha and cheer on Skip Johnson and the guys up there. But you know, talking to Dave throughout these past few weeks too. I mean, a guy that I asked him, I was just like, who needs to? This team's hot already, right? Like the bats are hot, everything like that. But who's a guy that you think, hey, if he really gets it going, that could kind of send this OU team to a new level as far as the bats go? And Dave was consistent. He said it's got to be Jason Walk. It has to be Jason Walk. And now, obviously, last game he hits two home runs against Georgia. I believe he's a Georgia kid, too. So doing that against Georgia, just absolutely awesome, especially from the leadoff spot as well. But just getting on base, everything like that. And then the power is just amazing. So shout out to Dave for that. But Jason Walk has been just a revelation. I mean, I talked about it earlier, I think, in hour number one with you. It's just like the four of the five home runs came from two guys that if you just lined them up, you'd be like, okay, they're not the tallest guys, and they're not the bulkiest guys either, but those are the two guys that hit four home runs. It's just awesome.
1: Yeah, it really has just been incredible. And up and down the lineup, they've got guys who are just finding ways to get it done. I mean, heck, you think about, you know, Dayton LaChance, and he goes out there right off the bat and twists his ankle.
0: Yeah.
1: And you think, gosh, you think not only is his World Series over, but is OU's World Series over with that injury, and just able to gut it out and stay in these games and find ways to be productive, even though, you know, they've left at least three runs that I can think of on the board because he's out on the bases, not able to.
0: He already isn't the fastest guy in the world,
1: exactly.
0: And then he rolls his ankle, and it's like, well, okay, there were at least three runs, like you said, that they kind of left out there because LeChance is hobbling around.
1: But he's still able to be a productive member of this team. Obviously, done a fantastic job behind the plate, and you know, dealing with the pitchers and everything that comes along with that. But also just the grittiness that he's able to show through that Desaun Harris has showed, and the job that he's done out there. Jason Walk, like you mentioned, they finally get Jackson Willits going at the plate. I thought that was really big the other night to get him with those couple of doubles there late in the game and finally getting going offensively there. That's the great thing about this team and great baseball teams in general. But you never know where the production is going to come from with this group. It seems like every night it's somebody different. It was obviously, you know, Dayton Taki at the end of the regional with the big home run against Georgia Tech. But since then, he's cooled off a little bit. But all these other guys that we've talked about have gotten hot. The pitching, just every guy that they've thrown out there has been able to be productive and keep them in games. And give them chances, and it's just been a phenomenal story, the job that they've been able to do in bouncing back and making this run to the championship series.
0: Absolutely, man. Just incredible. Incredible stuff. Shout out to our Dane Padre. He says, this probably isn't for air. Here, I'll screen some of this. But he does say, but JR's is awesome. I've never played golf out there, but I have drank there quite a bit. Pretty good gathering place on the weekends. And then this is where I will cut the rest of it off. I'll cut the rest of it off. He lists some reasons that, you know, like he prefaced it. He said it's probably in for air. But don't take it from me. Take it from our guy, Ordained Padre. But come on out here, 4041 Southwest 149th Street. Just awesome. Awesome. This is my first time out here. Great little par three course out here. They got a 400-yard driving range.
1: Playing.
0: Absolutely. I need to get to commercial first. I don't want to be talking in their backswing. That's very frowned upon. But not only do they have golf, they have night golf as well. The completely lit up golf course, par three golf course out here at night. And I mean, it's the golf and the driving range open from 8 a.m. to 10 p.m. 7 days a week, every single day. Come out here, work on your short game. I mean, go to the driving range as well if you want to bring the driver, everything like that. But again, today also, they are giving away $100 gift cards. You must be present to win. It's a perfect Father's Day gift for you. Just tell them that the franchise
1: or
0: sent
1: perfect
0: you.
1: Just Friday gift for yourself.
0: Absolutely, just gift it to yourself. It doesn't have to be a Father's Day gift.
1: Give Dad something else.
0: Absolutely, yeah. You can gift it to yourself. Come out here, play some golf,
1: or bring your dad out here and share together.
0: Either way, man. They're giving away some gift cards, some $100 gift cards out here. So come on out, say what's up to us, pick up that gift card, and enjoy JR's Pub and Grill. But let's go ahead and dip out here on the other side. We'll find out what day it is and get to everyone's favorite segment. That's a good one.
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8: There's never a perfect moment to talk to your kids about the dangers of tobacco. 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

0: 97.7 The Franchise. The afternoon show. Matt Burton, Ryan Aber, filling in for our guy Tyler Neal, who I'm sure is very much enjoying this Team USA win today. 2-0 over Australia, giving them 6 points in the group and putting them firmly in the driver's seat in that group for the World Cup. So looking forward to that. By the way, out here at JR's Pub and Grill today and golf course, giving away some raffle tickets for an easy go golf cart. By the way, that's also this is also a stop on the run to, or the ride to remember. Excuse me, September 12th. You can stop by any time to get a raffle ticket to win that golf course and or that golf cart. Excuse me, and
1: yeah,
0: also
1: you don't win
0: the golf course. I want to make that very clear. You win a pretty sweet black and red golf cart, though. I can tell you that much. We've given away a couple. Shout out to Aaron and shout out to I believe that's Kennedy. Shout out to Kennedy. That came out and got some of the $100 gift cards that they are giving away here at JR's Pub and Grill. Just mentioned the franchise, and you'll be a winner. Again, perfect gift for Father's Day. But, I mean, the golf course and driving range open 8 a.m. to 10 p.m. You heard me correctly. 10 p.m. It's lit up here. They have night golf. One of the only places in the state that offers night golf for you here at JR's. So come out here this weekend. And just have a grand old time, man. Have a grand old time. Disc Golf Dad says, go, go, USA. Absolutely. Go, go, USA. 2-0 win over Australia, putting them firmly in the driver's seat of the group. But, Ryan, what are we feeling for That's a Good One today? Anytime we have a guest on, I would like to you've done That's a Good One before, correct?
1: Yeah, yeah, I've done it several times.
0: Absolutely. I believe one time we've done baseball. Baseball is... I mean, that's what we're talking all about today. We don't have to make it a college baseball specific. We can open it up to pros if you want, or if there's something else that you want. It doesn't even have to be just like specific players. It can be whatever you want, man.
1: Yeah, I think you gotta stick with the College World Series, and you know, I was just looking up some of the names from like the 1994 OU, not only championship team but just the World Series. That year, the all-tournament teams, just think about some of the great performances and great names.
0: Yes.
1: That came up big in Omaha, which is one of the, you know, the most fun events every year. Not that I'm a massive college baseball fan for most of the year,
0: mm-hmm.
1: but when it gets to Omaha, it's time to pay attention to it. And, you know, turned in some great moments there. You think about Nomar Garciaparra back in 94 against Oklahoma. When Oklahoma won the championship there, and some of the other great names that we have come through there. So, like, I'd say great college baseball names through the years.
0: Okay.
1: Whether it's names or performances.
0: Let's do it. College baseball, random college baseball players today. Hit us up, 405-478-1077. That's the franchise text line. Hit us up there or on Twitch, twitch.tv/thefranchiselive. Random college baseball players of the day. But before we do that, we gotta find out what day it is.
2: Uh-oh. Guess what day it is. Guess what day it is.
0: That's right. Today, June 19th. Happy Juneteenth out there for everybody. June 19th, Friday, 2026. Some sports events that have happened today. Ryan, in 1846... it was the first officially recognized baseball game played by the Cartwright rules, but the New York Nine defeats the New York Knickerbockers. Are they the first New York Knicks?
1: I think they might be the first Knicks.
0: But the New York Nine wins 23-1 in Hoboken, New Jersey. I looked up the Cartwright rules. Apparently, it's a foundational 20 guidelines that was come up by Alexander Cartwright in 1845. It was from an informal schoolyard game, and it was turned into this sport. But they had the diamond layout back then. The rules established the diamond-shaped field, infield, and set the bases 90 feet apart. Okay, so that's right. The one thing that I saw that was a little bit different, I say a lot, the no, quote, fair bounce out. Early rules counted a ball on one bounce as an out. The Cartwright rules required the ball to be caught in the air to retire the batter. Man, my goodness. So, he came up with hey, if it, you have to catch it in the air, and then it's an out. One bounce doesn't count.
1: Yeah. And I think the pitching was underhand at that point. I think it wasn't until like the late 1880s or the mid-1880s when overhand pitching became a thing.
0: Yeah.
1: It was just like...
0: I do love this.
1: The description I'm reading is that it had to be pitched like a horseshoe.
0: That's fantastic. I mean, whoever was pitching for the New York Nine that only gave up one run underhanded, I mean, my goodness.
1: That's impressive.
0: He was throwing some heat, I guess. He came up with tagging runners. So instead of the practice of throwing the ball directly at runners to get them out.
1: Kickball rule.
0: Yeah, he came up with tagging them with the glove there. And then also came up with three outs. With three outs to end the inning. That's what Cartwright came up with. So there you go. The first officially recognized game of baseball was played today in 1846. In sports history, hashtag OK Preps, Ryan. Hashtag OK Preps here. In 1955, Mickey Mantle hits his 100th career home run. So shout out to Mickey Mantle.
1: The Commerce Comet.
0: Of course. Of course. In 1961... New York Yankees outfielder Roger Maris hits his 25th home run, and obviously in that year he would go on to break Babe Ruth's home run record, hitting 61. But yeah, there we go. Let's see if there's anything else that pops up.
1: I guess most of them would be baseball.
0: For sure. 100%.
1: Time of the year.
0: 1989, Dwight Gooden wins his 100th game of his career. 1985, Reggie Jackson.
1: What a great pitcher he was.
0: Oh, my goodness.
1: I know, obviously, got derailed by a lot of things of his own doing, but Doc Gooden, before the drug problems, was one of the most fun pitchers to watch of any era.
0: Yeah.
1: But I think a lot of people forget just how dominant he was for a time there during the mid-80s.
0: Absolute legend. And now, I think nowadays, like, there was a documentary that came out about him. So he's kind of like a cult hero now.
1: Yeah.
0: It's like being on acid, pitching a no-hitter, right?
1: Well, no, that's Doc Ellis.
0: Doc Ellis. Okay, there we go. Wrong one. That's my bad. Hand up. Yeah. My bad. 1985, Reggie Jackson hits his 513th home run to move into 10th place of all time. Let's see if there's any more.
1: Yeah, Doc Gooden, I think, was the cocaine.
0: That's right, yeah. The preferred.
1: His drug of choice versus acid.
0: Yeah. Let's see. NBA Finals in the year 2000. The Lakers beat the Indiana Pacers 116-111 in Game 6 to win the franchise's first title in 12 years. And this just spurred on a three-peat. That's all it did. Shaquille O'Neal was your Finals MVP back then, but... good stuff today. Birthdays today. Oh, sorry. My bad. I completely forgot. 2016 on this day, Cleveland Cavaliers. They win their first title, beating the defending champion Golden State Warriors 93-89 in Game 7. The first team to overcome a 3-1 deficit in the finals. And your finals MVP, of course, LeBron James. Birthdays today. On June 19th, have a birthday to actress Zoe Saldana, turns 48 years old today. She's in Guardians of the Galaxy. She's been in a bunch of stuff. Have a birthday as well to singer Paula Abdul. She turns 64 years old today. And then a couple NBA birthdays today. Happy 27th birthday to Pelicans guard Jordan Poole. And then happy 48th birthday to an absolute legend of the game. Changed the game in many ways. 48th birthday to Dirk Nowitzki. Turns 48 years old today. So happy birthday to Dirk. But that does it for what day is it. Let's go ahead and knock this out before we get out of here. We got this college baseball version of That's a Good One today. Random college baseball players. And, I mean, if you can, if you want to, put in where they went. Put in where they went. I'm sure Ryan knows better than I would where some of these guys went to college. But let's do it. It is time for everyone's favorite segment. That's a good one.
3: Yeah, that's a good one.
4: That's a good one.
5: Yeah, that's a good one.
6: That's a good one.
7: Good one.
8: That is a good one. That is a good one.
0: That's right. That's a good one. Random college baseball player edition. Today on this Friday, as we're out here at JR's Pub and Grill, and just waiting. I mean, we're just waiting for OU to take on North Carolina in that championship series in Omaha. But We'll start off on the text line with Disc Golf Dad, who wants Ryan Miner. Of course, yes. Rest in peace. And on that 94 national championship
1: was
0: team.
1: Was on the all-tournament team there in 94, and obviously a great piece of both the baseball and basketball teams during that era.
0: And I feel like this is one of those things that you always have to bring up. Like, it's a fun fact, but everyone knows it now. But, I mean, one of the all-time baseball trivia questions. Who replaced Cal Ripken Jr.?
1: Yeah, everybody here,
0: right,
1: and in a very small circle in Baltimore, knows that, but not a whole lot of other people do. But, hey, if you're going to be known for something in your career, being a trivia answer like that's a pretty good one.
0: That's a pretty darn good one. The delivery guy.
1: If you can't be Cal, at least be Ryan Miner.
0: The guy who replaced him, absolutely.
1: If you can't be Lou Gehrig, be Wally Pipp.
0: Be Wally Pipp, yes. The delivery guy says Casey Bookout and the Miner brothers, Ryan and Damon. Yes, absolutely. Casey Bookout? I don't know.
1: Well, both the Bookout brothers were fantastic, but Casey's a good one. Kevin, for a time, was working out in the gym where I worked out about 10, 15 years ago was still incredibly physically impressive, just like he was incredibly physically impressive in high school and in college.
0: The pride of Stroud, Oklahoma.
1: Yeah.
0: Stand
1: watching
0: up one time.
1: Watching him play against, I think it was 3A players, was unfair. I mean, him and watching Blake Griffin play against that level of players was just ridiculously unfair to everybody else.
0: It was
1: like NBA players playing against your local YMCA.
0: Yeah, 100%. It was. Welding Man says Kyle Schwarber of Indiana. Yes.
1: Yeah, Indiana guy.
0: And you're a Cubs guy, obviously, but Schwarber, great Cub. At the time, I think he was like the fourth overall pick. At the time, wasn't that considered like a crazy reach to get him?
1: Yeah. Yeah, it wasn't like a sure thing. And, I mean, heck, just you look at his defensive arc.
0: Yeah.
1: Playing catcher, coming up as a catcher, and then moving to the outfield. And there were questions over whether you could ever play him out there. Obviously, they don't now. But with the designated hitter changes.
0: Yeah.
1: But, one of my favorite moments is him hitting that home run on top of the video board at Wrigley Field, which is back encased in glass on the Budweiser sign up there. And just one of my favorite moments of all time, especially that it came against the Cardinals.
0: Absolutely. I mean, Schwarber has some of the, like, almost most no-doubter home runs of all time.
1: Just,
0: I mean, like, crazy
1: power.
0: It's amazing. 206 says Robin Ventura, Oklahoma State, of course. Yes.
1: Yeah.
0: Robin Ventura. We run some Texas Rangers games on here. I don't believe for this, but we have the Nolan Ryan jerseys, some bloody jerseys that they have sold, sent us and everything like that. But, I mean, it's unfortunate because Robin Ventura was such a good baseball player. I mean, an awesome baseball player that one of the first things that people think of is him getting a fight with Nolan Ryan.
1: The documentary on Nolan Ryan is fascinating, and just the talk about that moment and everything that went into it. Robin Ventura did not want to go out onto that mound for that, because he knew what was likely going to happen.
0: The old man strength took over.
1: When your team says, hey, the first guy who gets hit is going to have to go out there. You got to do it. You'd rather be embarrassed on the field than be embarrassed with your guys in the clubhouse in the kangaroo court.
0: Yep, exactly.
1: Robin Ventura certainly paid the price, but it gave us one of the great moments of all time.
0: All-time moment.
1: In sports.
0: Dirty Curdy says, Zach Fish, the home run legend when I was in school at Oklahoma State. Nice.
1: He was really good.
0: Boomer Minch, Dale Mitchell. Yeah, there we go. Jake says,
1: when you got the ballpark named after it's pretty kind of,
0: yeah. You've done something right. Jake says Tommy Mendonca, who led Fresno State to their miracle 2008 College World Series championship.
1: Yeah, I mean, heck, you'd probably say, if Oklahoma wins it, this was the most surprising win for a team since then.
0: Since then, yeah. Maples BMX says Andrew Benintendi. Go Hogs. There you go. Maples BMX are a big Arkansas fan on the text line. Let's refresh, see if we got any more before we get out of here. I think we got a couple more. Yeah, there we go. Teacher Spouse says Will Clark, Mississippi State.
1: Will Clark and Rafael Palmeiro in that Mississippi State group were pretty incredible and wound up on two different sides of the Cubs spectrum. Obviously, Rafael Palmeiro starting his career with the Cubs before moving on elsewhere. And then Will Clark still giving me nightmares about the 1989 Division Series. Although, God, what a sweet swing he had.
0: Oh, man. Absolutely awesome. I remember, speaking of Rafael Palmeiro, I was talking to a guy who played high school baseball with Rafael Palmeiro's son. And said that they're in the batting cages and everything like that, and Palmeiro's trying to, you know, coach up his son. And his son, I guess, had, like, had enough, like, Dad, stop, like, whatever. And Rafael Palmeiro just goes, like, oh, I've hit 500 home runs. Like, I've done this and that. What do I know?
1: What do I know?
0: Yeah. You tell me. I don't know what I'm talking about. All right. General
1: but says, it just proves that no matter who your dad is and how accomplished he is.
0: Yeah.
1: You think he's full of it.
0: Yeah, you're like, Dad, stop. What are you doing? Right, it's okay. General says, I pitched for Seminole High School and pitched against Kevin Bookout. Definitely was not fun. I'm not sure that ball has landed yet. I can imagine that.
1: Yeah, I can see that. That's about, like, I had a friend who pitched a junior college ball against some guy named Albert Pujols.
0: Oh, yeah.
1: And gave up a home run that hasn't ended yet. That's got to be a weird feeling because you're almost proud of it. But also you're like, yeah, I wish I had that one back.
0: Yeah, yeah, of course. It's one of those, as soon as you throw it, you're like, no, somehow get under it and pop it up. Boomer Minch says, also forgot about Kyler Murray. Yeah.
1: Yeah, Kyler Murray could play a little bit. He could run a little bit.
0: He counts with this as well. Let's see. I threw one out the other day. We did this about a month ago probably. Threw one out there. I went Jake Arrieta of TCU.
1: Oh, yeah, Jake Arrieta with TCU.
0: TCU, yep. A Cubs guy. I mean, yeah, the Cubs legend as well.
1: One of my favorite players of all time. The beard.
0: Oh, yeah.
1: The, just the mound presence.
0: The perfectly kept
1: and
0: beard.
1: The incredible robbery of a trade that landed not only Jake Arrieta, but Pedro Strop on the Cubs. wound up working out all right.
0: Absolutely, it did. I always loved the uniqueness of these players, like they all have unique tendencies, and Jake Arrieta basically throwing across his whole body. His foot didn't go toward the plate at all. It went across his body and threw across it. I was like, this is awesome. I mean,
1: yeah, like, it was just like you didn't think it could work,
0: right.
1: Or it should work, and you didn't think it was gonna work when he arrived from Baltimore because he, you know, played a little bit for the Orioles, but wasn't anything special. Just like, hey, this guy could be washed up next week, and right. Then he turns in a couple of the best seasons of all time.
0: I mean, how many pitching coaches were like, dude, you can't keep throwing across your body like that.
1: Well, I mean, it's like Buddy Hield's shot.
0: Yeah, exactly.
1: And everybody tried to fix it, and then Chris Crutchfield and Lon Kruger just said, you know, do what you're going to do.
0: You want, yeah, be comfortable.
1: It'll work, and then, you know, he wounds up setting all kinds of records, leads them to the Final Four and all of that stuff.
0: Ryan Aber. Who do we got? If we got a couple of them, that's absolutely fine, too. I mean, who do we got?
1: The first name that pops to mind is Houston Street.
0: Yeah.
1: Played for Texas, was a great player for them, but just always loved going out to the brick and watching the Big 12 baseball tournament. And Houston Street is one of those names that jumps to the top of the list there. Obviously, grew up watching Pete Incaviglia play for Oklahoma State. Actually hit a ball, I think it was in spring training, maybe his first year, hit a ball through the wall in spring training. He could hit it so hard and was just, I mean, anytime you got a team that includes Incaviglia and Robin Ventura, I mean, your offense is incredible. I used to love those Gary Ward Oklahoma State teams. And then, you know, for Oklahoma, especially that national championship team, think of Bucky Buckles. Being the closer,
0: what a name.
1: On that team, and just a fantastic name to boot.
0: That's perfect. I mean, there's power in having a great name. I mean,
1: especially in baseball.
0: Yes,
1: like great names are good all across the board, and there's, you know, World Be Free, and all these fantastic names in basketball and football, but you know, Bucky Buckles is up there at the top of the baseball name chart.
0: And there's a guy, sorry for this, by the way, I think he's a Cardinal, but Blaze Jordan, and I think he plays for the Cardinals right now. I mean, Just that alone. That alone, you're starting at like hitting 250, and then wherever else that takes, like that counts for 250 batting average right off the rip before you even take a swing, in my opinion.
1: Yeah, that gives you something in the back.
0: Absolutely does. Also, Prison Mike, last one here, says Jackie Bradley Jr. He says men's college World Series legend.
1: Yeah, for South Carolina in the was a 2010 most outstanding player, I think.
0: Shout out to Jackie Bradley Jr., man. Let's go ahead. Let's dip out of here, though. On the other side, Ryan, I actually have some football questions that I want to throw your way regarding OU on June 19th. If that'll be okay.
1: We got three hours to kill.
0: Yeah.
1: At this point, but luckily we've had baseball to fill
0: absolutely
1: the conversation.
0: Absolutely, we got 3 hours to kill. We're going to talk some Sooner football. Tyler and I actually talked to David Stone yesterday. He joined us in studio, so that was fun. But man, I do got some questions for you. And then to kick off hour number three at 5 o'clock, we're going to be talking to Eddie Radosovich from the Franchise Morning Show and Soonerscoop.com. He's up there in Omaha gearing up for the championship series with OU and North Carolina. All that and more coming up on 107.7 The Franchise.
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20: Do not even. No, no, no, no, no. The weather.
17: The weather.
20: Yeah?
17: The weather.
20: Yeah?
17: You're right, Neymar. Yeah, sunny, innit?
20: No.
21: The franchise.
20: No, it's the moment of the picture,
17: innit? Yeah, Neymar, good, yeah? Sunny, innit?
20: No.
17: What? No, I'm not having that.
20: Right, bro.
17: I am not having that.
20: No.

0: 1077 The Franchise. It's the afternoon show. Matt Burton, Ryan Aber, along with you today. Shout out to CJ Craig, got us set up here at JR's Pub and Grill. Shout out to Dylan Hibbert back on the ones and twos, doing a fantastic job. And JR's, by the way, 4041 Southwest 149th Street, just off the highway. Right here. Don't forget as well, you can get a chance. You can come out here, get some raffle tickets to try to win an Easy Go golf cart. It's black and red. Awesome. Looks fantastic out there. It's also part of the 19th annual Ride to Remember that's happening on September 12th. It's one of the stops on the route there. And you can come out there, get some raffle tickets as well on that day. And shout out to Marty. Marty just won another one of the gift cards out here. Again, you must be present to win. Perfect gift for Father's Day. Tell him that the franchise sent you. And again, it's a pub grill. We're about to get some food over here, I think. So they said, hey, do you want some of these? And we're like,
1: cowboy,
0: sure, absolutely.
1: Candy,
0: some
1: right?
0: Cowboy candy. I'm down for this. I think she said it's kind of like fried jalapenos or something. So I said, yeah, I'm game. Why not?
1: Absolutely.
0: But yes, I mean, shout out to JR's having us out here. Great, great time. We're out here on the patio. Overlooking the golf course, and you got the pub back there
1: in
0: the background.
1: The golf course, you can come out here and play.
0: Ooh, thank you. Thank you so much.
1: Night. Woo.
0: That cowboy candy. Deliver some fried jalapenos. This looks amazing. You got some
1: Absolutely.
0: Ranch to dip it into. Let's go, man. I cannot wait for this. But Ryan promised to talk some OU football, and here we go. We talked to David Stone yesterday. Tyler and I did. Here joined us in studio, and he's having a youth football camp July 11th there at Del City High School, his former high school, and giving back to the community. Awesome stuff. And quick aside before any real things, he said that some of the people that he watched, growing up, OU guys, he said Gerald McCoy, obviously, like a big Gerald McCoy fan. And then he said Tommy Harris. And I was like, wait a second. I was like, was David Stone born yet when Tommy Harris was?
1: Yeah, I don't know if I would have thought that.
0: I don't know if I would have thought that, but maybe he went back and watched some Tommy Harris and was like, oh, okay, I need to be like this guy. This guy was awesome back then.
1: I think that's a good way when you're a defensive lineman in Oklahoma.
0: Yes.
1: It's a pretty good guy to model your game after.
0: 100%. It absolutely is. But, man, looking forward to this. And also, I mean, I don't know. It feels like the offseason expectations, at least from the national perspective, are kind of all over the place. Obviously, a playoff team last year, really good in some one-score games that, someone like me, a pessimist, right, is like, well, can they get those swings again? Can they get those bounces of the ball again in those one-score games? And can Tate Sandell be perfect, throughout the entire regular season? Can you count on those things? But, I just don't know. Just general overall view, like where you at with this team, obviously changes just like everywhere in college football to the roster and coaching staff and all that stuff. But just general overall vibes right now, June 19th, about this OU football squad.
1: Yeah, I think it's a little bit all over the place to what you're talking about, which is, a lot like what we were here last offseason with the floor and the ceiling being so far separated. I don't think the floor is as low as maybe it was last year,
0: right?
1: Because of guys like David Stone and some of those great players that they have coming back, especially on defense. But there are plenty of questions about this team, mainly on offense. How much better are the running back group going to be? I heard Jerry talking about that as we were pulling in here. What does that group look like? Under Dylan McCullough and the job he's going to do versus what DeMarco Murray had, which was, bring in some really highly touted guys who never really panned out. I mean, Eric Gray was the closest he got to really having a guy fully pan out for him. But they've got to be better running the football. They've got to be better protecting up front, which they should be, especially with you look at those. They were young offensive linemen last year, are now much more experienced guys like Michael Fasusi and Eddie Pierre-Louis and Ryan Foje. How much better are they up front? How much better is John Mateer? I don't think John Mateer has to be one of the best five quarterbacks in the country or even the SEC, but if he can, you know, avoid mistakes and be a whole lot better version of himself than he was, you know, post thumb injury last year, they've got a chance to be significantly better. So, you know, it's sort of, you know, riding the fence a little bit, but I think there's just such a gap there in expectations of how good they can be. But historically, Brent Venables has had, you know, a really good year followed by a down year. We'll see if they're able to break that pattern this year and be better. I don't think they're going to be a, you know, six and six type of team. I think they're going to be better than that. But the schedule is really tough, and even though Michigan isn't what they've been in the past, anytime you're going on the road to the Big House is a major thing. Yeah. But I think that game will start telling us a lot more about just how good this team can be, because I think they're going to take, I'd probably say, a step back defensively, but how far of a step back?
2: Right.
1: Is it a slight step back, and then your offense can pick up a lot of that slack, and you're able to still make a run to the playoff? Or is it a more significant step back, and the offense isn't even what it was last year, and they struggle? So I think you know, there's a very wide range with this team this year, but there's a lot of optimism for a lot of those players who are banged up in the spring, their ability to come back. David Stone, you know, being one of those guys, Jaden Jackson being another, and it sounds like they're in pretty good health right now. So, you know, they seem to be as prepared as they can be here going into this thing.
2: And I mean, when you're talking about maybe a step back on defense, is that just down to the defensive line? I mean, it felt like they could just throw in shifts almost, like they could hockey shift, if you will. And it's like, okay, they didn't really lose that much. Obviously, you're losing an Mason Thomas, but especially in that interior, right? Losing a Grayson Halton and a Dominic Williams, is that more where your mind goes?
1: Yeah, I think so. And not that I don't think that they're going to not be really good up front, but when you can throw those guys out there, and when Grayson Halton doesn't have to start, and you know, you roll in Dominic Williams and Marvin Jones Jr. out there, you know, playing a lot of the year, and on and on and on all across the defensive line, the depth there was just so uncommon, so different from any group that we've seen in a long, long time, that I think it's just natural that they're going to be a little bit of a regression.
2: Yeah.
1: Now, if guys like P.J. Adebawore and guys like that can, you know, take significant steps forward, they can still be really good on the defensive front and still be really good defensively, but maybe not what they were last year when they were doing, you know, historic things. So I don't think it changes the direct trajectory of this team overall, but at some point, they've got to take some kind of a step back, right?
2: Right, you would think so, yeah.
1: Heck, last year we thought they might take a step back, losing some of those guys that they lost. They took a step forward and were able to make the playoff. I don't think that this is going to be a better defense than it was last year, but I think they still got a chance to be really, really good.
2: And also, I mean, another thing you mentioned too, the running game, I think everyone is like, yeah, something's got to give there, right? Something had to give after the past season or a couple seasons that they have. But the thing that stuck out to me too is the very first player that they went and got in the portal was Hayden Hansen, right? They blocking tight end, big guy, obviously, and then they got Jason Witten to coach the tight ends as well. I don't know. I feel like that should help out a little bit, just by, you know, just by proxy, if you will.
1: Yeah, I think that helps out sort of both angles of what we're talking about. It helps out the running backs, take some pressure off of them, and makes it a lot easier on John Mateer. I think not having that sort of safety valve kind of receiver or tight end last year really hurt them. They've had that for so long in the fullbacks and halfbacks and tight ends that they've had. They didn't really have that guy, or haven't really had that guy for a few years, but certainly they could have used it last year when John Mateer was much more limited coming back from that injury, and it was just Isaiah Satania or bust in the receiver group. But also I think it's going to help them protect John Mateer a whole lot better with not only Hayden Hansen, but Jack Van Dorsler and Rocky Beers and some of the more blocking-heavy tight ends that they've got. I think if they can be better at those two positions and not have to be you know, one of the best in the SEC, or certainly one of the best in the country at either one. But if they can just be significantly better at both those spots, that's going to go a whole lot more toward making this offense a much more competitive group, and not having to rely on John Mateer just doing jaw-dropping things, right, where he can just be the player that he is and still be a really good player, but not have to do too much. Like, I think there was, you know, last year there were times when it felt like he had to do those just, you know, miraculous things, mostly with his legs, but with his arm as well, in order for them to have offensive success.
2: That is Ryan Aber. I am Matt Burton. We got CJ Craig out here with us at JR's Pub and Grill, 4041 Southwest 149th Street. Come on out. Say what's up to us. Again, get yourself in the raffle to win the Easy Go golf cart.
1: It is a nice-looking golf cart.
2: It's sweet, man. It's black, red. It looks amazing out there. And, again, this is a stop on the 19th annual Ride to Remember, September 12th. So you can enter there as well, and you're stopping by. So come on out to JR's Pub and Grill. Again, they got putt-putt. They got golf. They got driving range.
1: Got
2: night golf.
1: Come out here and play till 10, right?
2: At 10 p.m. 10 p.m. every single day, too. That's every single day of the week. You can come out here, play some night golf here at JR's Pub and Grill. But that's going to do it for hour number two. On the other side, we're going to get 45 minutes uninterrupted. We're at 5 o'clock. We are talking to Eddie Radosovich of the Franchise Morning Show and Soonerscoop.com.
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6: 45 minutes uninterrupted. Right here on 107.7 The Franchise. Matt Burton, Ryan Aber, filling in for our guy Tyler Neal today. Tyler will be back on Monday when we head out to Lucky Star Casino. Shout out to Dylan Hibbert, back on the ones and twos, doing a fantastic job. And shout out to our guy CJ Craig, who's got us set up here at JR's Pub and Grill. They just brought us out something. It feels like they're taking a survey here. We're filling out a survey sheet. They brought us out some cowboy candy, which, Ryan, we devoured in seconds. I mean, we devoured them. They stood no chance. Just fried jalapenos and some of their ranch. It had no shot.
7: Yeah, sign me up for that. If you're coming 100%. Out here to have a beer or something at the bar or out here on the patio, which is a great Perfect. Place to be on an afternoon like this, you know, having some of those, that cowboy candy, as they call it, fried jalapenos and ranch, can't beat that.
6: One of the women who worked here brought us our survey sheet here.
7: Yeah, I think we both marked our choice in about a second and a half.
6: Rating 1 through 5, I put 5 and add to the menu? Yes.
7: Absolutely.
6: A firm yes. I'll put some exclamation points on there as well. But, yeah, I was like, you can bring us like 200 more of these. I think we'd be absolutely fine. But come on out to JR's Pub and Grill. Gave away all the gift cards today. Gave away all the gift cards. Shout out to you guys coming out here and getting your $100 gift cards from JR.
7: But still, come out here.
6: Absolutely.
7: Get some great food, great drinks, happy hour, I think, going on. Is that what
6: Yes, happy hour going on
7: and
6: from
7: then,
6: 4 to 7.
7: Play some golf.
6: Play some golf, man. Get yourself signed up for the Easy Go golf cart that they're giving away. You can get raffle tickets for that. Like I said, night golf, 8 a.m. to 10 p.m. every single day. It's a par 3 course out here. They have a 400-yard driving range as well. The grill is open open till midnight on weeknights and then 1 a.m. on weekends. The golf happy hour is Monday through Thursday from noon to 4 p.m. Excuse me, and the bar happy hour is Monday through Friday from 4 to 7 p.m. They got karaoke every Friday and Saturday night that starts at 8 p.m. They got free pool all

0: day on Sunday. Mini golf is $8 per person. Sorry, but when I said, hey, par three course and driving range, forgot. They also have a putt-putt course out here as well. That's $8 per person.
1: Which also has lights.
0: Yes, it does. It also has lights. It says here, too, that they decorate their mini golf course on Halloween for a trick-or-treat event. That'll be October 24th. So, man, they got a Newcastle Booster Tournament on August 14th. A bunch of stuff here at JR's Pub and Grill. Again, 4041 Southwest 149th Street. I mean, this is, like, all my favorite things. I mean, yeah, golf and drinking, eating. I mean, that's what else? What more could you want?
1: And you got a TV here with right now the World Cup on. I'm sure the baseball game will be on tomorrow afternoon out here in, you know, great patio.
0: Yeah, fantastic patio.
1: All kinds of good stuff.
0: All kinds of great stuff. About to link up with Eddie Radosovich of the Franchise Morning Show and Soonerscoop.com here in just a minute. But, Ryan, that's the big story of the day, man. Sooners going for a national championship in college baseball. It would be their first championship since 1994, as we talked earlier. Just real quick question for you, and this is putting the cart before the horse a little bit, but if OU were to win this title, where would that rank as among the least expected national titles? Would it shoot all the way up to number one?
1: I don't know if it would be number one. I mean, the 2000 national championship coming from really out of nowhere for a lot of people was right at the top of that list, but it would be right up there. And you know, you think about where this team stood at the end of the regular season, lost their last four SEC series, they lost you know, their first SEC tournament game, got bounced, just went one and out there, and everybody thought, well, you know, it's been a nice season, but probably going to end in Atlanta against Georgia Tech, a team that did not match up well for the Sooners. And yet they found a way to win that. They went, go up to Kansas and just dominate, and then they've just been on fire ever since. So I think it would probably be, for me, the second most surprising national championship in Oklahoma history.
0: That's Ryan Aber. I am Matt Burton. This is the Franchise Afternoon Show. We are heading now to the Quail Creek Bank Hotline, all the way out to Omaha. Eddie Radosovich of the Franchise Morning Show and Soonerscoop.com. Eddie, how are we?
2: Ryan Aber, that I did not, I did not suspect. Hello, Ryan.
1: What's up, Eddie? I think we're just going to talk about the Cubs game today. How about that?
2: Man, they're so back. The last I saw was 16-2. They might have scored more runs today than they did in about a month. So that was cleansing for the heart. But yeah, that was really good.
1: Yeah, it was nice. Anytime you drop a 7 spot in the first inning, it's going to be a good day.
2: That will certainly help. And again, that might be even a number that they had struggled to get to in about a couple of weeks. Just 7 runs. So they are not having the problems that the University of Oklahoma is enjoying right now in their run through Omaha.
0: Eddie, we have to address something. I personally, I'm not a fan of this, of the AI movement that's going on right now. I got to be real. And it's made its way to you. And more specifically, your partner there at Soonerscoop.com, Kerry Murdoch, put out a video of you, obviously doctored and altered in some way, of you taking batting practice there with OU. Just, do you care to comment?
2: Do you mean about the laser show that I put on like 6 years ago? that was pre-steroid era, obviously, but that looked like a laser show to me. Maybe I need to hook you up with some Enjoy Vision, Mr. Matt Burton, because I don't know what you're talking about. That looked like a laser show.
0: Well, and it looked like maybe Skip Johnson said, okay, Eddie, now hit some opposite field, right? And you did it. You, I mean, just automatically you knew to flip it to the opposite side of the field.
2: Well, there's a lot of you know, and this is kind of an art, and maybe it's been lost with Oklahoma and all the home runs that they've been hitting, the 26 and 10 games here in the postseason. But every once in a while, you got to sacrifice yourself, and you got to move runners over to manufacture runs. And you saw Oklahoma be able to do that in the, what was it, the seventh inning or eighth inning against Georgia on Wednesday night. Every once in a while, you got to be the guy that's going to put your hand up and say, I'm a team guy. I'm more about moving a runner over to second or moving a runner over to third. And, you know, you just don't see that in today's game too often.
1: Yeah, Eddie, I got to take batting practice last year before the, what was it, the MLBX competition, the home run derby competition they had at the at Bricktown. And I remember the batting practice pitcher, who was the same batting practice pitcher who threw Pete Alonso's home run derby victories. No balls left the park from my bat that day. I got one close. That was my shining moment.
2: Every once in a while, a pitcher's going to have his day. And it just so happened that his day was the day that I hit, and that his day was maybe the day that you hit. So maybe,
1: yeah,
2: I did.
1: I was just going to say, I did appreciate the batting practice pitcher saying, like, oh, that's a single up the middle. Oh, that'll move the runner over. Things like that. And hyping me up.
2: This is a sport that you can go 4 for 10 and make the Hall of Fame. So, you know, anybody that doesn't understand that just doesn't understand baseball. That's a little bit of inside baseball. And some people just don't understand that every once in a while you got to be the guy that puts your out on the line for the betterment of the team.
0: Eddie, it feels like to me, I mean, diving into to the stuff this week, I mean, obviously you guys got to talk to Skip Johnson, and it feels like his star is kind of just now shining nationally. Obviously people around here and, you know, probably University of Texas knew, I mean, just what kind of a gem of a human Skip Johnson is. But, I mean, it was a little bit of everything. Like, hey, you know, I dip snuff, I hunt, you know, I fish, I do all this stuff. I'm still the same guy. And then even like a philosophical Skip Johnson saying, like, hey, do you ever really win at baseball? Like, I mean, all this Skip Johnson, I mean, just if I know he has a ton of fans here, it feels like that's growing national now.
2: Yeah, I think so. And, you know, I think that it's one of the fun parts about covering the baseball side of things with Oklahoma is the fact that you do get to know Skip Johnson a little bit. And I've been thankful to do so over, you know, really the last decade since he's been in Norman. And you know, I think that being that they're on the kind of the precipice of something truly special, something, you know, historical even, rightfully so. I mean, I think that he deserves a ton of credit for the way that this team's playing, for, you know, he would say staying out of their way. But by staying out of their way, I think that that also means that he's done a hell of a coaching job, him and his staff, Reggie Willis, Russell Raley, Griffin Noe. They've done an incredible job of keeping this thing together when it could have really gone south. And I think that, you know, Skip's one of the most genuine, what you see is what you get. It's not an act. That's the way that he is. And I think it kind of makes it pleasurable. And I, to a certain extent, I think that he has kept it light enough around the team, and doing so at the same time of also being a truly old school baseball guy, you know, somebody that obviously learned a lot from Augie Garrido in his phases, made his way through the JUCO system as a head coach, and finally got the opportunity at Oklahoma. It's kind of a culmination, really, this season, maybe being doubted a little bit, and rightfully so, the way that they were playing at the end of the regular season. But I think that it kind of does illustrate what Skip has meant to this program, what Skip has meant to this this team, and then the obvious things that are there with the way that this trio of true freshmen are pitching, with the way that they've really kind of come together. And, you know, that, George Stoy, I talked to Kate Horton today in a story that we ran on Soonerscoop.com this afternoon. You know,
1: you tell him to worry about getting back healthy.
2: I did. And, well, I had George relay that message, and then I think it came along something along the lines of, if they went on Saturday, Sunday, or Monday, to keep Eddie out of the dog pile, I think is what he told him in response to that. So it's good to know that Cade still remembers me, even though he's a major leaguer now and an ace on an eventual world champion after today's affair at Wrigley. But no, it's been great. And, you know, I think that even all those guys that are now playing in the major leagues, whether it be Cade Orton or David Sandlin or Jake Bennett, you know, coming from that 2022 team, or the list goes on and on of guys that Skip has mentored, there's a reason that, you know, even Clayton Kershaw would come work with him. He's about as good as it comes when it comes to pitching, and it certainly plays a part in why Oklahoma's where they're going to be tomorrow afternoon.
1: Yeah, you talk about that pitching, and you brought up those freshmen. They've been phenomenal. But wanted to ask you about Cord Rager in particular, a guy who didn't go more than five innings at all during the regular season and has put together just an incredible run here in his three starts in the postseason, including the game against Alabama in the opener. He'll pitch, presumably, will start game one tomorrow afternoon. But what to you has been the biggest difference in what we've seen from Cord Rager over the last 3 weeks than what we saw during the regular season?
2: I you know, he was really good in the regular season, but it, like you said, at times he didn't have the length that he's been able to go. And I think that, like, the number one thing would just be the way he attacked the strike zone. I mean, it almost happened, and I was lucky enough to be down there for his, you know, first start of the season down at Globe Life. He attacks the strike zone like he is a 22, 23-year-old pitcher that's pitched in D1 baseball since, you know, for 4 or 5 years. I mean, it's kind of uncanny the way that he's been able to pitch through this last stretch, and specifically the postseason, where he's gone six innings, seven innings. You know, I think that his pitch count has been pretty relatively low. I think, well, they had the no-hitter going into the fifth inning against Alabama. It's been pretty special to watch, and I think he's doing that. You know, we were over at practice the other day, and he's, like, trying to learn how to throw a cut fastball. He doesn't even have it in the repertoire yet. It's kind of crazy to think how far this kid has come. And you know, I think Colton Soley had the article today in the Oklahoman talking about this is a kid from Maypearl, Texas, less than 1,000 people. And he just impressed the Oklahoma coaching staff in an area code game. And I think they saw him at the Connie Mack World Series a year ago, and he pitched pretty well. And, you know, at the time was a high leverage situation for him. He's been excellent. He's been really, really good. And, you know, I think the other thing that kind of goes under the radar with him is the fact that you get next to him, this guy is a massive dude. I mean, he would stack up with the Michael Fasusis of the world just in terms of height at 6'6". So he has been incredible. If Oklahoma is going to win a national championship, they're going to have to continue to get really good starting freshman pitching from him or Xander Mercurius or Nick Wislofsky at some point if they get to a third game. So it's been pretty special to watch. And it's just – it's almost kind of like goes in line with this team of – and I think we've made this reference to Pat Dunn multiple times, the great SID for Oklahoma. Like, we were there through the thick and thin to a certain extent, even at the end of the regular season, whether it be the Florida series down in Norman or the Tennessee series in Oklahoma City. And who could have expected this to happen? It's just truly out of nowhere. And, you know, I think I caught you said at the before you guys brought me on, but you talk about unprecedented, just kind of out of nowhere national championship runs. This would certainly be it if Oklahoma could get it done here over the next 2 or 3 days.
0: Talking to Ed Radosovich of Soonerscoop.com and the Franchise Morning Show right here on the Quail Creek Bank Hotline. Eddie, I mean, what can you tell us about this North Carolina team? Obviously, I mean, I said this about Georgia. I'll say it about North Carolina, but you don't win over 50 games on accident. Yeah. But, I mean, what can you tell us about them?
2: They're really, really good. I mean, that's probably the obvious. I mean, I you know, there was a reason that everybody was talking about Georgia Tech. They had the best offense in the BB Corps era. They took a lot of the national headlines coming out of the ACC this season. But this is also a North Carolina team that Oklahoma had lost to last season in Chapel Hill. They ended Oklahoma's season, you know, over the last couple of weeks, or I mean, in that Chapel Hill regional last season. So. Very, very good. We heard from the Gavin Gallagher kid who was unconscious the last time Oklahoma saw him in the Chapel Hill regional a year ago. I want to say he hit 3 or 4 home runs in the regional, really kind of put the stamp for the Tar Heels on the regional victory at the in that final game 7 in the regional, and didn't have as much success in Omaha, but he was really good in the regional, and he's back. Jason DeMarco, I think, is the starting pitcher DeCaro. I don't know why I said DeMarco. DeCaro. Really, really good. I mean, he's a junior. They asked him about, you know, if this is going to be his final start in for the Tar Heels coming up on Saturday afternoon. And I think he's a guy that's going to end up going to the draft when it's all said and done. He kind of played it off and laughed it off, said they still have another year. But it was kind of one of those laughs of everybody knows that he's going to be going to the major league draft here in about a month. And I think that he is extremely good. I know the pitching staff has been extremely good. Much like Oklahoma, they kind of saw the writing on the wall of their season. It was coming to a close with USC in that third and final game out in the Super Regional in Chapel Hill, and had to rally back. And, you know, USC kind of gave it to them, but they also executed late, were able to get big base hits when they needed to, and it's carried over into Omaha, where they've kind of run through the left side just as Oklahoma's run through the right side of the bracket. So these are probably, and I don't even know if probably is the right word, these are the two best teams in the country playing the two best best versions of baseball. And I think it's going to be a really, really fun series now starting on Saturday at 2 o'clock.
1: So interesting, Eddie, just the comparisons between the coaches. You talked about Skip Johnson, and obviously everything you mentioned was spot on there. But Scott Forbes, a lot of the same kind of background, one being a longtime assistant coach under, Mark Fox there at North Carolina, got them to the championship series in 06 and 07, finally took over in 2020, and seems to have developed a very similar culture. Reading his transcript of his press conference today, there were a lot of things that followed right along with what Skip Johnson says as far as trusting process and going one pitch at a time, things like that. It just seems like whichever of these coaches wins their first national title following very similar paths and with very similar approaches.
2: Yeah, I think so. And, just not really knowing a whole lot about Scott Forbes. Today was kind of the first time that I had really sat down and listened to him at the media day. He said a lot of things that were very similar. I thought the same thing, Ryan. Said a lot of things that are very similar with the kind of the mindset that has been instilled in the Oklahoma program with Skip Johnson, and seemed like a really good dude. I know that the little conversations that I've had with some of the North Carolina folks, kind of has the same vibe of what you see is what you get with him, and he kind of is kind of linear with Skip. So yeah, I think that both of these coaches, it seems like, are very, very well liked in the college baseball community, and it's going to be fun to see kind of what team comes out on top here, Sunday or Monday.
0: Well, Eddie, I mean, I guess there's only one thing left to do: win the whole effing thing. I mean, that's it.
2: Yeah, it's kind of storybook. I mean, I can't tell you how many times over the last couple of weeks, really, since the Super Regional, that Josh Callaway and I, or Colton Sully and I, that made the trip up to Lawrence, or now we're in Omaha, and just kind of looked at each other. And it's like, I have no idea what's going on right now, but it feels like it's pretty big. It feels like it's pretty special. And it's been a lot of fun to watch. It's been cool to see, you know, kind of the celebrity contingencies that have come up and celebrated the Oklahoma baseball program here. The scene of the dugout on Wednesday night was something that, I'll remember forever, that those players will remember forever. And, man, what a moment it would be if they could follow it up with Britt Bonneau yelling at me from across the way here. If they could follow it up with a national championship celebration on Sunday or Monday.
0: Well, Eddie, I appreciate you taking some time out and joining us, man. Looking forward. If you're just joining us, by the way, game time has been moved up tomorrow, 2 p.m. Central from 7 p.m. So move those parties up a little bit in the day.
1: I just wanted to say one more thing, too. Eddie, you mentioned one of George's stories that he wrote on Cade Horton, one of Colton Sully's stories that he wrote in the Oklahoman on Cord Rager, and just the content that's coming out of this week from you and George up there for Sooner Scoop, from Colton Sully, John Hoover at Sooners on SI, just some great stuff coming out of Omaha and the Sooners run through the World Series.
2: I appreciate it. It's been a lot of fun. This is kind of one of those destination trips. If you're a college sports fan, even if you're really not a baseball fan, I would highly recommend. I mean, it's a short drive from Oklahoma City, the vibe of it is completely different than anything that I can ever remember covering. And, you know, I've been fortunate enough to cover Final Fours and college football playoff games BCS semifinal game. It's just there's something about it, and I think the city of Omaha does an exceptional job playing as host, and I would recommend anybody getting up here if they've never been.
0: Eddie, you're the man. I appreciate you. Enjoy it, man, and we'll talk to you soon.
2: Sounds good. Appreciate it, guys.
0: Shout out to our guy, Eddie Radosovich of the Franchise Morning Show and Sooners, Sooner Scoop. I was about to say, you're Sooners on SI. Eddie is Sooner Scoop. That's yeah. What it is. There we go. I know my Sooner, my Sooner hubs there. I know where they're at. But yeah, shout out to Eddie, joining us. Dave Meyer joined us earlier, up there in Omaha. We got you covered when it comes to the College World Series, Champ Series. Like I said, game time moved up to 2 p.m. tomorrow from 7 p.m. So get those watch parties moved up in the day. 1:30 will be pregame with Toby Rowland starting right here on 107.7 The Franchise. He'll lead you all the way up to first pitch at 2 o'clock. We were supposed to start our classic football games, classic Sooner football games this Saturday. That's going to be moved. That's just going to be pushed back 1 week. So next week, next Saturday, you're going to hear 2010 Bedlam right here on 107.7 The Franchise. But Morocco scored with 2 minutes in this game. 2 minutes gone in this game. Morocco scored to go up 1-0 on Scotland about 19 minutes past in that game in the World Cup. If you just joined us as well, USA continues their run. I mean, they win 2-0. And they're one of the best teams in the tournament, it seems like, right now. So we love that. Hopefully that continues for the duration of this tournament. But, Ryan, I mean, diving back into this baseball team, man, I mean, the other night, too, I mean, you know, obviously Walk and Harris hit those two home runs apiece. But, I mean, Trey Gamble goes 4-for-5, hits a home run on his own. And, like, in any other game, he's like, oh my goodness, I can't believe this guy went 4-for-5.
1: Yeah,
0: like,
1: but when,
0: that's just how hot
1: when
0: this team
1: Walk
0: is.
1: And Harris do what they do, and then Mercurius just comes back from the dead.
0: Mm-hmm.
1: I mean, the announcer said it. You know, he's probably a pitch. He throws one ball there, and he's probably out of the game
0: yeah.
1: in the middle of an at bat, and things are just imploding on him, but then gets it going, throws two strikes, gets back in the flow, and was just phenomenal for them. So many great stories to come out of this run, and especially that game the other night, that there was five or six things that in any normal game would have been the talk of things, and they all just combine to make one of the great runs that we've seen in College World Series history.
0: I was about to say that, like, Trey Gamble was 4-for-5. Brennan Brock was 3-for-5 on the night.
1: I mean, Brock,
0: it was crazy.
1: Brock has sort of been forgotten about just because of the performances that everybody else has put together. He's been generally their best hitter this year. But it's just incredible what they've been able to do, and the job that not only Skip Johnson, but Reggie Willits and Eddie, you know, went down the list of them. But the job that Reggie Willits has done, refocusing this offense in the postseason and getting the absolute most that they could hope for out of them, has just been phenomenal.
0: Yeah, that Camden Johnson went 0-for-5, but maybe had the play of the night there at third base. I think it was Daniel Jackson, too, the player of the year in college baseball. I mean, just robbed him. What a play. I mean, that was like, I mean, that's like Manny Machado stuff right there at third.
1: Yeah.
0: I mean, it's just, that was one of those plays, too.
1: Great,
0: like,
1: this great team's play in right field.
0: Yeah, Deshaun Harris. Yeah.
1: Deshaun Harris made, and on and on and on.
0: I just mean, another one of those plays to just hammer home the point of, like, oh, this team's just playing with a metric ton of confidence right now.
1: And baseball is just a funny sport that you can get on a run and be good at the right time, and you can do incredible things. And we've seen it in Major League Baseball quite a few times, and we're seeing it with this OU baseball program this year.
0: Absolutely, man. We talked about it with Eddie, but Skip Johnson, I mean, the run that he's been on, it's crazy to look back. Another one of the things in 2022, Ryan, that sticks out to me is I remember leading into that season, to the start of the season, it was like, man, Skip Johnson's kind of under fire, right? He's kind of on the hot seat, right? And then he goes on, and obviously they're runner-up to Ole Miss that year, and it's like, okay, well, Skip Johnson's good now. He's fine.
1: They had that in 2020, it looked like they had a chance to make it to Omaha. They were set up for everything. Obviously, you know, COVID happens, and that doesn't – the trip to Omaha never materializes as the season never materialized. And then they struggled the next year. And, yeah, you're like, you know, where does this program go? What's the direction of things? You know, could this be his last chance? And then he makes the run there. And, you know, not that they've gotten back there until this year, but they've generally been really good about peaking at the right time. And they have done that in a major, major way this year.
0: Absolutely. I did want to remind everyone out there, we have another winner, by the way, of a $100 gift card. Shout out to Carson. Carson's the latest winner of the $100 gift card out here at JR's Pub and Grill. We did try some more stuff out here. They have a white queso brisket nachos. I put a 5 on the rating, 1 to 5, and I put, yes, add to the menu. And then also smoked sausage and pineapple. And yeah, put a 5 and a yes as
1: definitely
0: well.
1: Definitely so, put that. I think the cowboy candy has been my favorite so far.
0: Oh, absolutely.
1: But it's a very good collection of things. So come out here. Got great food to go along with the great cold beer in the bar and out here in the patio, which is a great way to spend a Friday afternoon.
0: If they end up putting cowboy candy on the menu, I might run them out of jalapenos here. That might happen. I might run them out of jalapenos. But back to Skip Johnson real quick. Is this the thing of, like, there needs to be some off-season, like, rumors or something with Skip Johnson to just propel this? Because obviously I think Texas A&M was pretty hot on the heels of Skip Johnson after Schlossnagel went to Texas. I thought they Texas A&M came after Skip Johnson pretty hard in the offseason, decided ultimately to stick with the Sooners. So maybe there just needs to be some offseason of, like, offseason chatter about Skip Johnson and his job at Oklahoma, and then it propels the Sooners to new heights.
1: Maybe so, but it does seem like also that there's been some, whether it's investment in the program from Roger Denny from the athletic department side or from outside folks with the NIL side, that things have gotten better for OU baseball. Obviously, we see the stadium renovations that are coming up, but also just the way that they've been able to attack the portal. And not that you would expect them not to have portal success with making the run to Omaha, but at the same time, the portal is open at the same time when the World Series is going on. And sometimes it's hard for those teams that make runs to really be successful, but they've still been able to, you know, make marks. Got a really good catcher out of Pitt. They got the Brumbaugh kid that we mentioned earlier from Oklahoma, but had played at Arkansas. They add him, and it just seems like there's more investment in this program now than there's been in a long time. And that was a big question going into the SEC: was there going to be the commitment to baseball that the move to the SEC required? And it seems to be that there's at least a major push in the right direction to make that happen. And the results on the field are spelling it out, but also the results in recruiting and the results in retaining some of these players who have chosen to stick around the last few years.
0: And if it wasn't there, it should be now. Right.
1: A trip
0: to the final series.
1: I think it starts to build, and then you get the validation of the on-field success, and then it starts coming in bigger ways.
0: And like I mentioned earlier, I mean, how could you not, too, whenever you've had these performances from these three true freshman pitchers? Like, how could you not invest in, like, hey, we got to retain these guys because everyone's about to come calling.
1: We got to keep Mercurius. We got to keep Rager. We got to keep, all these guys. And, it's going to be a competition because not only are other colleges going to come after these guys, they're going to have a chance to make that leap into professional baseball as well after next year with the draft system the way it is, although that could change here with the new CBA, hopefully, coming out in this offseason. So they're in a really unique position, but certainly one that they, at least to this point, seem to be capitalizing on.
0: 100%, man. And, I mean, going down the lineup, I'm trying to see, like, obviously Dayton Taki, a senior, he'll be out of eligibility. Trey Gamble, a senior as well. I believe is Dayton LaChance is a senior, correct? No, he's just a junior. So I mean, Jackson Cleveland is a senior. So like you start looking down, up and down the roster, and obviously, like I mentioned
1: yeah,
0: earlier, too, D1.
1: Not a whole lot of holes necessarily to fill,
0: right.
1: If you're able to retain
0: exactly
1: all of those guys,
0: and Skip Johnson talked about that a little bit. He was asked about it. I think, again, another pregame that I was listening to with Toby Rowland was talking to Skip and just asked him, like, you know, what's this time of year like? Right? I mean, especially when you make a run like this, like, obviously you're caught up in this, but also the portal is there. And Skip Johnson was, I mean, as honest and candid as ever, I don't think he knows any other way to be. He was just like, it's brutal. Honestly, it's like, it's kind of brutal because, you know, we're on this amazing, awesome run. Confidence, vibes are high. And I don't want to go out and ask our guys, like, hey, are you going to be back next year? Like, so he was like, so really, we really haven't had those conversations yet because I just don't want to ruin the mojo, right? I don't want to ruin the vibes and everything, the streak that we're on right now. And I don't know. I thought that was like, yeah, that's probably how I'd go about it. But, I mean, once Skip laid that out, I was like, that makes perfect sense. Like, don't mess with what's going on.
1: Yeah, exactly. And I think it's the absolute right way to handle it. But you've also got to have those evaluations to know, hey, this might happen here, or we know we've got to, you know, fill in this position, which is what I think they've done in the portal to this point, or hey, this guy's available that we know is a really big time player, and regardless of where he's going to fit in, we're going to need to add him in, a guy like Brumball. So it's just fascinating to see how they've been able to balance those two things and have success in both of them.
0: Absolutely. Ryan, I mean, we talked a lot of OU baseball today. Let's circle back a little bit on the other diamond sport, the OU softball program. Mentioned this, I think, in hour number one, but some Go Boomer tweets put out there by Patty Gasso, which means none other than there's commitments out there. I think, yeah, three of them yesterday. They have all been announced, by the way. Ryan, what are we looking at? What are we looking at here as far as OU softball's newest portal commits?
1: Yeah, it's interesting because, you know, generally they've added players who just absolutely made sense on the surface,
0: mm-hmm.
1: and you knew were going to be, like, no doubt players that were going to be able to play at this level or make the leap in a player like Sam Landry a couple years ago. It's a little bit different because, one, they don't have many holes to fill,
0: right,
1: given the players that they lost. Obviously, Cassidy Pickering was a big loss in the portal, but you bring back the majority of your team, including Nelly McEnroe Marinas, who was out for
0: mm-hmm.
1: most of this year.
0: Forget about that way too much. It's like,
1: yeah,
0: she was
1: they
0: awesome.
1: They did play, you know, played just a couple weeks with their third baseman who was a captain a year ago as a redshirt freshman. She was phenomenal. And then they bring in the number one signing class in the country with some really big-time names, especially in the circle. So, yes, even though their season ended in a very disappointing way, there wasn't a whole lot of holes to fill. They needed to add at least one outfielder, and they needed to add a backup catcher, which was really difficult to add a catcher who's going to come in and play presumably not very often behind Kendall Wells, unless you can find a catcher who was like an Isabella Emmerling type who was able to shift to first base, play a significant amount there this year. Just worked out beautifully for them. So they add Abby Gregus from Loyola Chicago. Numbers aren't eye-popping, but it was going to be really hard to add somebody who could put up even decent numbers. She hit 195 last year, but a really solid defensive catcher. She'll be able to fill in behind Kendall Wells if they can keep her healthy. And then added a couple outfielders in Addie Hansen from Southern Idaho,
0: mm-hmm.
1: who was phenomenal last year, set a school record with stolen bases with, I believe, 62, had more than 60 stolen bases, scored more than 80 runs last year, which will get some things done. Offensively, hit 457, I believe. And then Macy Harder from Middle Tennessee led Middle Tennessee in hitting last year in the mid-350s and was just really, really good for them. In the outfield in particular, 18 outfield assists over the last 2 years for Macy Harder. So while the numbers aren't, you know, the names aren't popping out to you. They're not a Jada Huebner. They're not even a Cassie Pickering. They're players who are fill positions that they really needed to address in the portal.
0: I mean, it's crazy to think, too. I mean, we talked about it earlier, but Cassie Pickering going to Texas Tech and just is widely known. I mean, big slump in the year, right? I mean, big slump this season for her. But on one hand, Ryan, it's like she hit like 380 and hit 20 bombs, right? And that's a bad year, right? That's a down year.
1: Career high home runs, right. And yet we're talking about how much she was slumping.
0: And like, oh, there just might not have been a spot for her. And it's like, wow, it's crazy.
1: You know, that changes the dynamic of a player, even though she was a fantastic hitter and defense wasn't really her, you know, the thing that she was known for. But when you're not going out in the field every inning, it can take some out of you and take some time to adjust. She was really good for them for a big chunk of the season. Obviously fell off there at the end, but still, even at the end, came up with some big-time home runs for her. So, you know, you knew that maybe she was going to be looking for a little bit of change of scenery, and then obviously Texas Tech with their situation and NIL money and everything else, they were going to, you know, make a run at her for a second consecutive year, according to reports from Softball on SI in particular, and they were able to land her. So, you know, you hope that she's able to bounce back and have a really good year, but if you're Oklahoma, you certainly hope that you can face her in Oklahoma City and get the best of it.
0: How big was it getting Gabby Garcia back in the fold? I mean, obviously, I think, you know, talking to Bob Prisbillo, I don't think it was a big secret, but her possibly going back home playing at Arizona State, where I believe her mom was a great player, one of the greats.
1: Fantastic
0: there.
1: Player.
0: Yeah, at Arizona State, but able to keep Gabby Garcia in the fold. I mean, how close was that to maybe not going OU's way? And then, I mean, what do you think kind of transpired there to get her back?
1: Yeah, that's what, you know, we talk about these names that OU had in the portal, and none of them, like, really pop out at you. But their biggest portal additions were the players that they were able to retain. Mm-hmm. And players like Gabby Garcia, like Kendall Wells, like Ella Parker, that they were able to keep in the fold and bring back. That was really important. And none of those, particularly Wells and Garcia, were just slam dunks that they were going to come back. It was, you know, hey, we've got to get some things done, move some things around, do some negotiating, things like that. And they were able to keep everybody that was, you know, they lose Tia Malloy, who didn't play much at all,
0: right,
1: off the bench. They lose Berkeley Zakay, who redshirted this year, or Riley Zakay, excuse me, who redshirted this year. Berkeley Zakay would have been a nice piece for him in the bullpen for certain, but maybe you make that jump in the rotation. They felt really good about her future in the circle, but once Riley Zakay decides to leave, no big surprise that Berkeley decides to leave. And then they lose Pickering. And considering where we were 3 weeks a month ago, when it was, hey, they could lose several of their key core players, and then you have to replace them, I think you've got to feel really good about where this program, where this roster stands right now at just the retaining. And I think the biggest thing for Garcia was, one, the commitment to her, but also, you know, knowing that these other pieces were going to be around her, where they were going to be able to make another run next year versus, hey, am I going to be the last player standing, which is what, you know, we thought might have been the case here a few weeks ago.
0: Ryan, dipping back into to some OU football talk. Close out 45 minutes uninterrupted. I mean, big recruiting news that has been coming out, I think, since the last time that we talked to you on here. You thought you were going to enjoy your summer away from us, and then Tyler takes off today, so now you're back. Sorry, we're not letting you enjoy your summer away from us. I'm sorry.
1: Well, that's
0: about
1: all right.
0: That.
1: It's a little bit better sitting out here, you know, in the nice sunny weather, a nice patio with some good food and a great place to enjoy it versus, you know, as much as I love talking to y'all on the phone every week, it's a little bit better this gig.
0: 100%. But I mean, Ryan, the big one that happened a few weeks ago, probably a month ago now, I don't know. These days all run together for me. But Gabriel Osborne out of Mustang Now a five-star at some places, but highly ranked four-star at others out of Mustang, Oklahoma. Man, a corner there. I mean, Lamar Morgan coming in, and I'm sure I think Gabriel said that he recruited him at Michigan as well. I mean, as you would think for a big-time program and big-time player. But carried that relationship over here. Feels like a huge win for Lamar Morgan and this entire defensive staff to keep this kid in Oklahoma.
1: Yeah.
0: And signing day hasn't happened yet. There's still time.
1: There's
0: but
1: still a lot of
0: getting
1: time,
0: him in the fold right now.
1: A couple of things that stand out to me about that. One, the job that Brent Venables has done in the state, and he made it a point that, hey, we're going to improve in-state recruiting. When he got here, and it's been really cyclical, as Oklahoma high school recruiting is. Some years you'll have a lot of players that, you know, are at that level, and some years you won't have very many. But when you have them, you better be able to keep them. And for a long time, especially in the secondary, we've seen some of those players, you know, go elsewhere in the state. I mean, heck, we saw, you know, Dax Hill and Josh Proctor and others, you know, go elsewhere and become really good players at other places. And, you know, we talked about running backs earlier and the job that, you know, DeMarco Murray did and the struggles in development versus, you know, what we expect from Dylan McCullough. Well, Lamar Morgan steps into a place where Jay Valai had done a really good job recruiting and developing and had really become a big-time personality on that coaching staff and in the recruiting world, and you wondered how they would be able to continue that momentum and build it. And Lamar Morgan has just been great to this point in that regard, and to be able to land a player like Gabriel Osborne, I think was a really big feather in their cap. To be able to keep an in-state player like that.
0: That's Ryan Aber, Sooners on SI. I am Matt Burton. We're out here at JR's Pub and Grill. Shout out, they have given away their final $100 gift card. Betty Lo Stover is the winner of the last one. Let's go. Let's go. Winner of the last one, their last $100 gift card. I'm sure. I'm sorry. I'll put in a good word for you, though, if they have another one. I'll put in a good word. Absolutely. Out here at JR's Pub and Grill. Again, they got golf and night golf, too. 8 a.m. to 10 p.m. every single day. Little par 3 course here. They got a 400-yard driving range as well. They got putt-putt, which is $8 per person. So come on out here. And again, you can enter a raffle to win this Easy Go golf cart. Black, red, looks awesome sitting over there. And also it's a part of the Ride to Remember, the 19th annual Ride to Remember happening on September 12th. You can stop by anytime to get a raffle ticket to win that golf cart. And it's one of the stops on the Ride to Remember as well. So come on out here to JR's Pub and Grill. But that'll do it for 45 minutes uninterrupted. On the other side, let's close this thing out and head off to the weekend.
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0: afternoon show. Matt Burton, Ryan Aber, CJ Craig out here at JR's Pub and Grill, 4041 Southwest 149th Street. Ryan, they've been treating us, man. I mean, they've been treating us. They brought out some of their Carnitas Street tacos, and I'm going to dig into this. We have like 4 minutes left until we end our show, and this thing's in trouble after those 4 minutes. I'll tell you that much. But come on out here again. They gave away some $100 gift cards here. Nice Father's Day, late Father's Day gift for you here, there. And also the 19th annual Ride to Remember, September 12th. This is one of the stops on the Ride to Remember, and you can enter a raffle to win an Easy Go golf cart. They're black, red. It looks awesome. Looks sweet. Speaking of Gabriel Osborne, that's Mustang colors right there. The black and red. It looks
1: absolutely
0: awesome, especially if you're a Mustang fan. Come on out and get one of those. But you can come up here and enter for a raffle anytime as well. You don't have to go on September 12th. You can, but up
1: you
0: until
1: can,
0: then.
1: Come out here September 12th, but yes. Come out anytime, enter that raffle. It's a great-looking golf cart.
0: 100%, man. And again, like I said.
1: And for a great cause.
0: And for a very, very great cause as well. But JR's, man, golf and driving range open from 8 a.m. to 10 p.m. You heard that right. They have night golf. It's lit up out here at night, and you can play some golf at night. Their bar is open 8 a.m. to 2 a.m. The driving range is a 400-yard driving range, so you can bring the big stick out. You can bring the driver out here and get you some working on the driving range. The grill is open midnight weeknights, and then 1 a.m. on the weekends. Open until then. Golf happy hour is Monday through Thursday from noon to 4 p.m. And then the bar happy hour is Monday through Friday from 4 p.m. to 7 p.m. I mean, again, they got karaoke Friday, Saturday nights starting at 8 p.m. Free pool is available all day on Sunday, and not a swimming pool. I'm not talking swimming pool. I'm talking billiards. I'm talking a pool table in there, but it's free all day Sunday. Mini golf, they got putt-putt over here, $8 per person. I mean, just an awesome, awesome place here at JR's Pub and Grill, and hopefully we'll be back. I know our guy Randy Heitz was like, hey, would you guys participate in like a franchise team league out here? It's like 100%.
1: Heck yeah.
0: He was like, well, 100%. I said, hey, when can I start drinking? He goes, after the show. I was like, well, okay. Is that like a wink-wink? Is that like a wink-wink after the show, or is that like really after the show? You're my boss. You can tell me what I can do. But, yeah, no. Shout-out to JR's out here, and shout-out to CJ Craig for setting everything up for us. Man, I'm about to dive into this Carnitas taco for sure. Shout-out to Dylan Hibbert, who is back on the ones and twos for us today, doing a fantastic job keeping us on air. And Ryan, I mean, minute here left, man. It's, like I said with Eddie, there's only one thing left to do for this OU baseball squad.
1: Yeah.
0: Win the whole damn thing. That's it. That's the only thing left. And again, if you're just joining us and haven't heard yet, the game time has moved up to 2 p.m. tomorrow to avoid weather. It's not going to be at 7 p.m., so get those watch parties moved up in the day. 2 p.m. is when game one starts between OU and North Carolina. You can hear that game right here on 107.7 The Franchise. Toby Rowland will have pregame rolling in at 1:30 as well right here on 107.7
1: The Franchise. I wanted to also mention, I was talking about some of those great stories earlier. George Story wrote a great story on Toby Rowland.
0: Yeah.
1: And what he's meant to the program, which I thought was fantastic as well. So
0: absolutely,
1: go check that out.
0: 100%. Ryan, this has been awesome, man. It's always great seeing you.
1: I appreciate you,
0: man. Shout out to CJ Craig one more time. Shout out to Dylan Hibbert back in studio. That's going to do it for us. And just heading off to the weekend, man. I mean, hopefully OU can get it done against those damn Carolina Tar Heels. Just hate those Tar Heels so much. But that'll do it from us until Monday. Take it easy, Oklahoma.
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0: Welcome back. 107.7 The Franchise, final hour of the morning show. Bobbersville, joined by Dylan Buckingham and Daniel Bell. And it's Thursday. We'll do a throwback Thursday. Is there intro music to this game? Or, Mr.
1: Not
0: Bell, do you just want to take it away, man?
1: Black music. But let me stop playing Lil Wayne and get to...
2: Oh, that's not Chingy?
1: You know that's not Chingy. Shut up, Dylan.
2: Hey, listen, I'm already started. I'm ready to go. Let's play.
0: Ready to go.
1: So, we got to wait for this little ad to play.
2: No, that's fine. That's fine.
1: But these are not my questions. I found a quiz.
0: Oh, no.
1: Like Jeopardy.
0: No.
2: This would be like, we're done. The old, like, magazine quizzes.
1: But, yeah, dang, it's like four ads. And it's like Jeopardy. Like, something for 100.
2: Oh. I get to pick a category?
1: Yeah.
2: This is awesome.
1: There we go.
0: All right.
1: Where'd it go? Okay. We have drinks, movies, things our mothers say. It says ratchets.
0: Ratchets? Are we sure that's suitable?
2: No. Probably not. We're going to find out.
0: Ratchets.
1: And music. Where would you like to go, Dylan? And all 100, 200, 300, 400, 500.
2: I'll take things our mothers say for 200.
1: Okay. The number one rule, and remember, this is Jeopardy, so you have to answer.
0: In the form of a question.
2: Oh, boy.
1: The number one rule when going into the store with your mother.
2: What is... Oh, no, I don't have this question. Can you repeat the question one more time?
0: I don't think they repeated the answer.
1: On Jeopardy, but because you can read it on the screen.
2: Yeah.
1: The number one rule when going into the store with your mother.
2: What is don't ask me for anything?
1: I wish we had a... There's not a ding-ding on this little thing. But yes, that is correct.
0: Nice!
1: Or don't touch. We would have accepted don't touch.
0: Okay, that's what I was going to say. Yeah. Don't touch anything.
2: Yeah.
1: Where do we go now?
2: Oh, is it me? I thought Bob was playing too.
1: Yeah, Bob, you can go too.
0: Well, you got it right, though.
2: Yeah. Oh, I control the board again.
0: Yes.
2: Let's go ratchet for 100.
1: I don't know what this means.
0: This could be bad.
1: Oh, okay. I know this. Brazilian, Peruvian, and Malaysian. What would those things be considered?
2: I can't answer that, can I?
1: Yeah, I mean, you could. Yeah. It's.
2: Can I answer it? Can you turn your mic off? I'm gonna answer it over your headphones.
1: Okay, let's see.
2: Actually, I can do this more tactfully. What is girls with nice?
1: No,
2: so
1: no.
2: I don't know. No. That's all I got.
0: Is this a who?
1: No.
0: Oh, okay.
1: It is a what? Dylan has that
0: is,
1: part.
0: It is
1: right?
0: A what?
1: Yeah. What is weave? Those are kinds of weave.
0: Oh,
2: All
1: right, Bob, remember.
2: I had a good guess, though. What a good guess.
1: Drinks, movies, things our mothers say, ratchets, and music.
0: Oh, movies for 3.
2: Ooh, I like this.
1: Released in 1995, a fight, someone got fired, robbery, getting hit by a dog, and a drive-by all happened in one day in this movie. You know it?
2: I know it.
0: 1995.
2: I'm in to win. Better get a ride, Bob.
0: Odd.

0: I'm blanking. A rock.
1: A release in 95, okay. A fight. Someone got fired. A robbery. Getting hit by or getting bit by a dog and a drive-by all happened in this movie.
0: Thank you, Dylan.
2: What is Friday? How are you going to get fired on your off day?
1: That is correct.
0: Thinking of like a drama. I'm trying to think of like a...
2: Let's go movies for 100.
0: I should have. Oh, I went too way too deep.
2: Way too deep.
0: Derp's level.
1: Said 100. 100. Yes. In this movie, an African prince visits Queens, New York, looking for a woman to marry.
2: What is this velvet?
3: Just kidding.
2: Coming to America. What is Coming to America?
1: That is correct. Good job, dude.
0: The second one was meh.
1: Yeah,
0: okay. I'm glad we can say it.
2: Good morning. Shut.
3: All right. Let's go movies for two. Let's keep it rolling. We're on movies, right?
1: Yes, we are.
0: Is there a daily double?
1: There is. There is actually.
2: There is.
1: Yeah.
2: Really?
1: Yeah, there is.
2: How much do I have? Like 500? I'm good.
1: You have. This is not the daily double, but you have 600.
2: Oh, cool.
1: Four friends who are in need of money, all for different reasons because of bank robbers. Sorry. Yeah, that's good. Four friends who are in need of money, all for different reasons, because bank robbers. The last part kind of gives it away.
0: He says that.
2: Four friends. Oh, no. This is not good. What is what's the worst that could happen?
1: No.
2: Not it.
1: Bob.
0: Again, I'm thinking way too deep. What is boys? Boys in the Hood.
1: No. Were you both when it said friends? Were you both thinking men?
2: No, I thought Boys in the Hood actually was.
1: No, I'm saying were you thinking men?
0: Yes,
1: friends, like as in guys.
0: Yes,
2: yeah.
1: That's the problem.
0: That's
1: it. Set it off.
0: Set it. Yeah. As soon as you said not men, it's like that set it off. But that it don't matter.
2: That don't. What you got?
0: I don't have any. So it's still you.
1: We both got it wrong. Yeah.
2: So it goes back to you.
0: Yeah, you're fine. All right. The categories again.
1: Drinks, movies, things black mothers say, or mothers say, ratchets, and music.
0: Don't we have to do ratchets? Ratchets for four.
1: For four?
2: Let's go.
1: Wow.
2: I love this, Mom. My man's coming.
0: Don't we have to do this?
2: Yeah, we do.
1: Where is it okay to wear a bonnet, sleepers, PJs, and your best friend's pink shirt while shopping?
0: What is any store you want?
1: Let me confer.
0: Wherever you feel like it.
2: The judges are judging.
1: I feel like we should give you half points.
0: All right, I'll take 200.
1: Because the answer is Walmart.
2: Oh, I was going to say grocery store. That's okay. I didn't know it was that specific.
1: So, Bob, is back to you. And you're on the board.
0: All right. Let's close out movies, I think, right? Is that
1: you got two more for movies.
0: So
1: 400 and 500.
0: All right, four.
1: Drama-packed movie that follows a veteran LAPD officer around as he shows a rookie officer the tough inner-city street in narcotics use.
0: What is Training Day?
1: That is correct.
2: Nailed it.
0: How's that four? That was
2: super easy.
1: Yeah, I don't know.
0: All right. Well, then
2: is that a black movie?
1: Yeah.
0: Denzel.
2: Oh, come on.
1: Before Denzel, but like ascended into. Oh,
0: yeah, exactly. Right. It's not an Ethan Hawke movie.
1: We are tied.
0: Ooh.
1: Bob.
0: Ooh.
1: Bob,
0: do you want to like? Should we filibuster to get the ninth? Let's close out movie. If that's four, I'm now confident. Let's go five.
1: Movies for 500. Based in New Jersey, based in a New Jersey high school, this principal has a task of whipping the students into shape and getting them to study to raise test scores of the school, which is currently ranked the lowest. This is what? Wow.
0: What is Lean on Me?
1: That is correct. Wow, that was... The movies were easy.
0: And they were. So I had to jump on it because I know some of these aren't good.
1: Bob is on a heater.
2: Bob is wiping the floor with me right now.
1: Bob, you want to put this out of her? You got drinks? Movie or drinks?
0: I don't know what drinks would be. Since we haven't done a drinks, do drinks for one because I... Don't have a clue.
1: Well known in the black household, full of riboflavin, it's the most popular, and the most popular flavor is red. There's a reason why this is 100.
0: Red.
1: I'm just going to write down that you got that right.
0: What is Kool-Aid?
1: Yeah, okay. I was about to say, do we know the answer?
3: Yeah, I was like, yeah, I don't have to get that. Oh, my gosh.
2: You know what gave it away? Red.
0: That thing's the Chris Rock thing with the Sunny the Sunny Delight commercial. Yeah. And there's a purple stuff. Ooh, the purple stuff.
1: All right.
0: All right.
1: We need music. No, you haven't done music.
0: All right. Well, this will wrap it up with music.
1: Let's go. Music for 100.
0: Okay.
1: This artist has three sisters with the initials RJ, LJ, and JJ. What are their names?
2: Okay. Is it 100?
0: This is 100. Man, see, this works. Dumb. Let's go back to movies.
2: Artist has three
0: sisters. Let's talk it out together here. RJ. Okay, you gotta think. What?
1: And this is a good 100 question.
0: Oh, that makes us feel even dumber.
2: Yeah, not good.
0: Okay, so you got.
2: I don't think I have anything on this.
0: Like Janet Jackson would be JJ?
2: Oh! Yes!
0: Okay.
2: Hang on. Hang on.
0: LaToya Jackson would be LJ.
2: What's the other one?
0: RJ.
2: RJ?
0: Who is Rurur Jackson?
2: I'm going to say it, and it's going to be wrong. So just laugh. Regina?
1: Regina? No.
2: I don't know!
1: Regina Jackson?
0: I'm pulling a George Costanza.
1: Reby? Yes, the oldest. Never heard of Reby?
2: No.
1: This is Otis. You guys have never seen the American Jackson All-American Dream. Because she was featured in that. She got married.
0: Jerry Ramsey's.
1: I don't know.
0: Jerry's laughing at us.
2: Did he text you? Do we want to take a break and do this on the other side?
0: We got Trey Young news. We got other stuff with her, but we could dive back into it a little bit.
1: Right. Well, right now, Bob's running away.
2: I know. I got to get myself a shot here. I'm not happy.
1: 1,200 to Dylan's. I mean, you got half, 600.
2: Not half bad.
1: Yeah. It's better than you did last time.
2: I want to do better.
0: See, if we work together, maybe we can answer some of these, like we did with the Jackson sisters.
2: Steve Miller's band says, Dylan, any plans for Juneteenth tomorrow? Find out on the other side. How's that?
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8: We'll be talking to Eddie Radosovich from Omaha, Nebraska, on the Quail Creek Bank Hotline here in just a second. Read a couple of comments from the text line. It's all hard, Daniel. Talking about golf. 0339 says, is a horse an athlete? Caleb Jackson says, the greatest game ever played with Shia LaBeouf is a good golf movie. I wonder if Skip is doing a presser or if they're doing some practice or something.
9: Yeah, because we couldn't reach Eddie.
8: That's fine.
9: OG Baby Bone said, did clarify, thank you, because we didn't get the clarity from Jerry. He says, it doesn't make him a pro. You have to earn your tour card through the Corn Ferry. Until then, you're technically amateur. Okay, then my next question is, what did he do to be able to play in this tournament? Like, did he win?
8: It's the U.S. Open, so he probably qualified for something. Yeah, because with the U.S. Open, you can just qualify
9: and then play. My next question then is, how many, I guess, things that you, what is the process to earning your tour card? Like, do you have to get so many points, or do you have to finish in the top five on the Corn Ferry so many times? Like, what is that process?
8: Okay.
9: And unlike Jerry, I'm not acting like I know, but,
8: I tell you what I know.
9: Like, I know what,
8: okay. You just ask the damn questions and make it sound even dumber.
9: Because I'm asking a question?
8: Yes, yes.
9: There's no such thing as a dumb question.
8: That is wrong.
9: There are.
8: That is wrong. Ask the intern. He said all my questions at the San Presti Presser was dumb.
9: Well.
8: Yeah. Uh-huh.
9: Yeah.
8: So let's make up our mind. What are we doing?
9: White Tiger says Dead Solid Perfect is the best golf movie.
8: Okay. That's the one with Randy Quaid.
9: But you can't find it on anywhere. Never made it to streaming.
8: Huh. It's is it 80s? Early 90s? I just remember being on HBO all the time. And the guy saying, dead, solid, perfect. Like, that's how we announced the movie. I think that's a fundamental difference between you and I and how we do the show.
9: What do you mean?
8: I don't ask a bunch of damn questions. I try to ask my questions before the show. It's called research.
9: Yeah, and you're still wrong. What are you talking about?
8: And then I get on here, and then, I'm not scared to say what I found out.
9: Now, hear me out. That's worse.
8: Now hear me out. You said you're wrong. Cool. Then I got people telling me what they think.
9: So the fact that you
8: and I'm more opinion based than I am fact based.
9: The fact that
8: I give my opinions on things.
9: The fact that you do the research and you still come with the wrong answers.
8: I form opinions on stuff and then I go. You're on here and you're like, we're damn NPR. Like, you're like, question of the day. Question. Like, it's almost like Dwight Schrute is doing a damn show.
9: But again, you do the research and you come back with the wrong information. That's not a good thing. You need to change the way you do the research.
8: What the hell do you mean it's not a good thing? I've been doing it for over a damn decade now.
9: You should change the way you do the research if you keep coming back with the wrong information.
8: I just question what I see and say what I say, like, in a conversational way.
9: I don't mind
8: you
9: not knowing.
8: You literally are asking questions.
9: To people that know.
8: Like, you're talking to me.
9: You don't know.
8: So why the hell are you asking questions?
9: I'm asking the listeners and Buddy.
8: Buddy isn't in here. The listeners aren't in
9: here. I asked the question, and OG Baby Bone answered.
8: How do you know he's right? No, good call. Because his name is OG Baby Bone.
9: Well, I can't trust you to be right.
8: I'm just telling you what I think.
9: But I can't trust you to be right.
8: And I'm consistently the only one here. And so now I get stuck in this damn paradox where you're asking people that don't exist, like headless, bodiless people that are on anonymously on this damn text line, and our boss, who, by the way,
9: he says the Corn Ferry is professional.
8: Ay, Dios mio. See? What the hell does any of that mean? It's in a circle.
9: You just asked the question. Why don't you know? Why didn't you do the research on it?
8: Why didn't who do the research?
9: You.
8: Because I don't care about the damn Corn Ferry. Now I sound like you. But the thing is, the Corn Ferry in the top big story of the day. Big story of the day, the Oklahoma Sooners are going to play for a national championship. No, not the football team. No, not the softball team. I'm not even going to say the basketball team. What is Hard to Kill? Was that the football team?
9: I think those were two separate things, though.
8: What were two
9: separate things? Like, him playing in the Corn Ferry and him being an amateur.
8: Oh, no. We're still on this.
9: Now that I put what Buddy says together, if he's an amateur and played in the Corn Ferry, and then what OG Babybone said, it doesn't make him a pro, it all makes sense now. There was like two separate statements or three separate statements. makes sense to me.
8: Okay. Big story of the day.
9: You just went on this whole rant for no reason.
8: I go on rants all the time for no reasons. It's part of being over 50.
9: And he said, let it go.
8: Remember, this would be the third time I do this. Big story of the day. OU baseball. Play for a championship. Not the hard-to-kill football team. They actually were killed in the second half by Alabama. Not the softball team. Mississippi State killed them in the Super Regional. It is your baseball team that everybody had killed off after Texas had destroyed them in the regular season. They went on this really, really tumultuous like second half of the season, and somewhere, somehow, an electric bolt hit them in Atlanta, and they just started playing lights-out baseball, and maybe the best baseball on the planet. North Carolina, I did ask this of Eddie yesterday, is OU, could possibly OU be favored? And he said, no. The odds makers would tell you North Carolina. And North Carolina is playing well. Go ahead.
9: Which is, they are.
8: Yeah.
9: The current favorite is minus 190.
8: Would you take North Carolina over OU right now?
9: I'm never picking North Carolina to win anything.
8: That's the way you already have a built-in prejudice. Yeah. It's baseball.
9: What does that mean?
8: I didn't have anything against Kansas baseball. Whenever OU was playing Kansas, I thought it was dumb that
9: it didn't run deep enough.
8: Well, trust me, it runs deep enough. But it's baseball.
9: And then plus, who's playing better baseball than OU right now?
8: There's not.
9: In the pros, too.
8: That's what I said. Dodgers aren't even playing in the world.
9: Baseball.
8: I'm sure Korean baseball that we all had to follow during COVID. We actually did. There was like a whole month we had to pay attention to the Korean Baseball League. Because that was the only sport that was being played. And then they had little faces in the stands, too. Like little cardboard cutouts. Yeah. Are you going to take North Carolina? All you headsy baseball people, right? We would talk to Eddie, but obviously not available right now. We'll probably talk to Dave later. Would you take Carolina right now? Because I wouldn't. Bob? Ryan? Where the hell's Ryan, by the way?
9: He's on vacation.
8: I see little pictures of him.
9: He's in Atlanta.
8: Little pictures of him. Like, is he going to go to the World Cup game?
9: No, he said he was going to their little fan fest thing.
8: Isn't that a damn shame, too? You know Todd Lisenby, who's filling in the morning? Like, he's a huge soccer fan, too. Can't go to Kansas City or Dallas because it's too expensive to get in. Could you imagine? Like, honestly, could you imagine?
9: No.
8: Unbelievable. That you couldn't. A once-in-a-lifetime thing, you can't do it.
9: We're probably going to be finding that out here in a few years with the Olympics.
8: Hell no. What are you talking about? I cover softball.
9: Well, I was talking about, like, fans going.
8: I know. I'm getting a credential.
9: You're not a fan.
8: No, I know. Well, that's why I stay in this damn business, is because I want to at least go to things that I can afford.
9: That's why your statement was a little dumb.
8: We're back to that. I did say something that's funny. What was it? Hard to kill. That was the football team, right? Forget. Was it yesterday's dead? That's the baseball team?
9: Yeah.
8: And the OU basketball team, first one out. You can get all three of those shirts.
9: OG Baby Bone says,
8: Hey, OG Baby Bone.
9: F you too, Jerry.
8: Yeah.
9: Nice. And then Nate Dogg says, OU at a plus 155 is free money. You would have made a nice little chunk of change if you would have put like $10 on OU.
8: Tell Sorsby. John Mateer and Jenny Baranchek greeting every Oklahoma player and staffer leaving the dugout last night. What do you feel about that?
9: You see the picture that he put out?
8: Of which one?
9: Everybody, like, not everybody, but a lot of the people that were there yesterday.
8: Mateer, Xavier Brown, right?
9: I didn't see him.
8: Yeah.
9: I might have just not been paying attention.
8: I think Xavier Brown was there. You're talking about Jenny, you're talking about Branch, you're talking about Porter, right?
9: Yeah. Yeah, that picture.
8: I appreciate the sentiment. I do.
9: How are you going to crap on that?
8: I'm not trying to crap on it. I wouldn't mind Patty being there. I wouldn't mind Jenny being there. Wouldn't mind KJ being there. Mark has a national championship in recent years. These other dudes.
9: So, but Jenny doesn't have a championship. So why wouldn't you mind her being there?
8: She has championship mindset.
9: She has championship. Why are you crapping on? So you
8: Branson Porter.
9: What about John Mateer? You hate him being there too?
8: No. John Mateer is John Mateer has many reasons to be there. Who's the kid that played high school against him? Like there's a lot of connections to Mateer there. No, I'm talking about the coaches. I'm not talking about the players. If you're in college and one of your teams, when you're in college, is going to a high level and you can make it and you can go be a part of it, hell, you're in college. You're those teammates. You're their, you know, their colleagues.
9: You hate everything.
8: I just
9: that's nothing to, that is nothing to hate on. The coaches supporting
8: Brent's other... giving them a speech.
9: Is he?
8: Yeah.
9: Okay.
8: Okay.
9: I'm cool with that.
8: Okay.
9: He's turning things around.
8: All right.
9: Why not?
8: He's turned things around.
9: Yeah.
8: He's done a hell of a job with the defense. He sure has.
9: They were 10-2 last year.
8: Yeah, they were.
9: And made it to a playoff.
8: They did. You were there.
9: I was.
8: How'd that work out?
9: 50 Cent ruined it.
8: Let this be.
9: This is just nothing to crap on. You are finding stupid things to crap on for no reason.
8: Let this baseball team have its life. Let this baseball team have
9: its life. Sound like that's not what you're trying to do.
8: And celebrate Skip Johnson. Skip Johnson might be the best coach on campus. I'm sorry, Patty. I'm sorry, KJ. I'm sorry, Mark. Those are my three. But damn it, Skip has every single metric you want in a coach.
9: But all the other coaches can't come and support.
8: I don't know.
9: So stupid.
8: So everybody's down on me now, right? I'm kind of like the Porter Moser of the station. Like, I'm just hanging around because everybody's so damn.
9: Who was the coach in the 90s, the football coach in the late 90s?
8: Are you talking about John Blake?
9: Yeah, you're him.
8: No, because people really like John Blake. No. He was a really good person. You're not going to find people to say anything bad about it. I'm Howard Schnellenberger. That's if you're going to do that. But then all of a sudden, if I have success, then everybody wants to be in my picture, all up in the video, dancing. This ain't Bad Boy Records.
9: There's just nothing to crap on.
8: I'm not crapping on it.
9: Yes, you were.
8: I'm not.
9: These guys don't deserve to be there.
8: I just tread lightly. Tread lightly. I do appreciate the quote unquote family atmosphere. It's really funny how family it is now with the NIL and stuff going on. Tell me about the family atmosphere. So it is what it is. It's nice. It's a nice warm feeling. If you're a sentimental person like that and you really appreciate this stuff, then I mean, have a ball with it. But anyway, that's all I'm saying.
9: You're funny.
8: That's all I'm saying.
9: You are such a grump.
8: All right. Speaking of a useless display of affection, we'll talk about the Knicks parade going on. Have you paid any attention to that?
9: Yeah.
8: All right. A little bit. Okay. By the way, was Oklahoma's on ESPN last year?
9: Who?
8: Oklahoma City's parade. Was it on ESPN last year?
9: I don't know. I was there.
8: Ugh. You were. In that heat. Oh, God, it was hot.
9: Actually, wasn't that hot.
8: You know where it was nice and cool? Right here. I sit my ass right here. This is great.
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0: Guys, very special guest joining us right now in studio. It's the one and only, man. It's David Stone, defensive tackle for your Oklahoma Sooners, joining the Franchise afternoon show right now. David, how are we today? I got you on. We should be good.
15: Yeah, I'm doing good. How are you?
0: Doing well, man. Doing well. Appreciate you joining us here in studio. But David, we got to knock this out right off the top, man. Sounds like an awesome thing you got going on right now. You got a youth camp going on, a $1 entry. You get a free T-shirt for campers there at your old high school, Dell City High School, man. Tell us a little bit about this.
15: Yeah, it's just the opportunity to give back to the community. Honestly, it's been something I've been wanting to do for a while. I finally had a little bit more free time in this offseason to really settle down and get with my family and be able to work on something like this. Also wanted to start a little league team here soon. So
0: nice.
15: You know, I'm big on that. So like as much as like in my childhood, I had people pour into me and instill discipline and things that could propel me to where I am right now. I want to do the same into the next level of kids, the next generation, so they can follow in my footsteps.
16: July 11th. 8:30 registration, 9 to 12 camp, single day session there at Dell City, man. That's awesome stuff. What talk about some of your inspirations looking up and you know, whether that be camps you went to, little league teams you played on,
15: yeah,
16: and just kind of how that's inspired you to turn around and do the same.
15: Man, one of the biggest things for me was I remember like it was a summer. I think I was 11 years old. I went to Gilbert Brown's camp up in Wisconsin with my uncle. Okay. My uncle Marcus, and there was something he told me to do, which is to have tunnel vision. And of course, like, tunnel vision can be bad, it can be good, but in the focus, in the sense of like having tunnel vision when it comes to your objectives and your goals in life, and you should really hone in and focus on all those things and not be distracted by the stuff around you, like the women, the money, the fame that can come with doing what you dream of doing. And so that was something that was like, okay, I was 11 years old hearing that, and like I've been, what is it, like 10 years later?
16: Mm-hmm.
15: I'm still remembering that conversation to this day, and so I want to be able to do something like that to another David Stone or another John, Jimmy, someone who needs to hear those words of advice, and I could be that for them. And what better place to do it in than the place I was raised and born in, Dell City, Oklahoma. I wanted to make the camp free originally, but OSSA, there was rules and regulations, so yeah.
16: Did go with the minimum there.
15: I was like, okay, you know what? I got you. What's the next best thing? So I was like, all right, I'd make it $1.
0: Yeah, dollar entry.
15: Yes.
0: Dollar entry. That is awesome. Again, July 11th, Dell City High School, ages 8 through 16. And the camp will run from 9 a.m. to 12 p.m. And lunch is getting served at noon to everybody
17: out there, David. But, I mean, this awesome, awesome stuff. Is there, what are you going to take from Coach Bates? What are you going to take from Coach Bates and apply to this camp? I know that he's probably taught you a lot. What are we taking?
15: There's so much. I like.
16: I know there's like some coachisms, like some quotes and stuff you can pull from him.
15: I'm going to go back over my notes, man. Like, we just had a leadership meeting today. You know, he's on it. He's, when it comes down to pouring to people and being about what the betterment of the man and the individual, man, he's all over it. And so I'm going to go back over my notes and hopefully catch him on a couple gyms and bring him down to the camp. I think he's actually going to be there.
17: Oh, nice.
15: Yes. Yeah, so
16: that's really cool.
15: Yeah, I was like, okay, I'm happy for that. I know his son's going to come too.
16: Okay.
15: So, yeah, it'd be real cool to have him speak there too. I plan to speak to the kids and really try to, and really and focus and pour into them while I'm there in this moment.
16: I love that. Think back to, so ages 8 to 16. Think back to you when David Stoneman, you were that age. What would you, like, kind of using the perspective that you've got now, and you're not a complete, you know, you're not your full grown self. You're not your, you know, you haven't reached your the full peak of your possible powers yet. But what do you look back at that age? What's one thing you would tell them, like, man, I wish I knew this now? Because, you know, we know what we know when we know it, right? And you can't get that stuff before, however that naturally happens. But does something come to mind for you of like, man, if I would have known this at that point, and then try to pass that on to them? Maybe it's that tunnel vision conversation, like you said.
15: Yeah, that was something that was big for me, honestly. I'm just so grateful that I have a lot of people that were willing to pour into me. I had a mentor named was Marcus. I had a coach, Coach Jarvis. He coached me from Little League up into high school. My basketball coaches as well. Like I was so surrounded by like a village of people that were about the right things. And so they always told me, like, you are the company you keep. And so I try to surround myself with like-minded people. My best friend, Jaden Jackson, you know, he came from Florida with me to OU.
16: Mm-hmm.
15: And it's just, it means a lot when you have people with a common goal and you guys are willing to hold each other accountable and strive for that. And I'll tell that to anybody, you know, you are the company you keep. So make sure you keep people that are going to hold you accountable, that's going to not just tell you when you're going right, but when you're going wrong and lead you back on course. And so anytime you're veering off and astray, they'll hold you accountable and make you better, and you can grow from those moments. That's something that I feel like any age group people can learn from and apply to life in this day and moment. And that's something that, like, I would tell any little kid, like, hey, make sure you have, like, of course they probably hear it a lot from people around them, but make sure you keep friends who are about the right stuff around you.
17: Talking to David Stone, defensive tackle for your Oklahoma Sooners, right here on 107.7 The Franchise. But, David, summertime, you know, spring ball, just ended not that long ago, man. How are we feeling? How are we feeling, man? And just physically, we feeling all right? We feeling good?
15: Yeah, man. I had set out this past spring, so coming back now in the summer, I feel like I'm hitting all cylinders. I'm like 325 right now. And, like, we had a conditioning test, and I smoked it. So I'm like, okay.
16: I remember, it doesn't feel like that long ago, but at the same time, like, hearing you say 325,
15: yeah.
16: I remember the conversation being like, all right, like, we know David Stone will get there. He's up at 290. He's up at 295. That seems like a long time ago now, David.
15: Yeah, I was thinking about that earlier with Coach Bates. I'm like, man, this is crazy. He's like, he doesn't mind where I'm at because, you know, I'm holding it well. So it's like, okay, where I feel like I can play at. So right now, this summer, the goal has just been trying to make sure it's all good weight. I might drop maybe about 5-10 pounds and then go into fall camp around like 315 and see where I go from there. But like right now, I've been moving good, feeling good, waist moving good. All the guys, they notice it. So it's just, you know, keeping that flow into the season and make sure we go into the season hitting on all cylinders, you know, all parts of the game.
16: You like, as far as movement and carrying the weight you were playing at last year, I mean, you just looked so sharp. Like, to see a big fella like you moving like you were was kind of the talk of, like, you know, all of us and the coaching staff, opposing coaching staffs, you know, opposing teams. Do you feel like that is, that's kind of your game, right? That explosiveness, but in such a big frame, you feel like you can kind of keep that going maybe at that higher weight? You said maybe you might drop a little bit there, but it sounds like you feel like you can keep that up.
15: Yeah, my biggest thing this offseason was getting stronger. Like, of course, I consider myself strong to, like, a certain degree.
16: Yeah.
15: Like, of course, when you compare yourself to like guys in the room, you're like, okay, this guy's up there. But like, come into out of high school, my max is like probably like 255 on the bench.
16: Okay.
15: And now I'm in the 400s. And so it's like, as long as I can keep building on top of that, you know, my lower body strength is always been there. But like now I'm like 600 pound squatter with ease. And so, yeah. Like, even coming off of this little setback I had in
16: school, sure, yeah.
15: Like I came back day one and it was like, oh, you were gone?
16: Isn't it crazy how things get like quote unquote easier? I know it's not easy, but you just mentally you're almost approaching it a different way.
15: Yeah, so I'm ready for it. Like, I feel like now I'm stronger, faster, I'm more explosive, powerful. It's just, you know, making sure my mindset, I come to every game with the mindset of, okay, this is the body work in front of me, it's time to handle it. You know, I got my plays, go over my plays. And it's time to execute at that point. You know, I'm ready for it. I got about like 3-4 months until it's time to, you know, lace up again and get back in the pads. And so, you know, I'm ready for every moment. I feel like I try to take it day by day. And right now it's just, I'm getting stronger. That's the goal. Get stronger, get faster. And when it's time to, you know, go, it's go time.
17: Well, Dave, I mean, how we feel about that that D line, man? I mean, obviously the interior group lost a couple, you know, Grayson Halton, Dominic Williams from last year's group. But I mean, from your perspective, I mean, you got to watch some in the spring and you know, working out with these guys. I mean, how you feel about that D line?
15: I love the guys, Dom and Grayson. Grayson was just back this past weekend for a player panel and stuff, and he was pouring to some of the recruits and current players and stuff. Having the guys back and around, it means a lot, honestly. But it sucks not having him, you know, in the locker room, in the drills we're doing, the indie drills, the practices, the walkthroughs, the sprints. It sucks not having that leadership role there. And now it's up to me and Jaden to be that for our room. It's just we're one of the older guys and the guys who's more experienced. And we've been doing a great job, you know. But it sucks not having them. I love those guys so much, man. Like, I call them, reach out to them a lot. And so I feel like I'm bugging them sometimes. And I remember, like, Grayson, like, he used to get on me so much, man. He used to talk to me, like in ways that, like, in the moment, I didn't know how to, like, what it was. And, like, he always used to tell me, like, man, someday you're going to know what I'm talking about. And now I'm in his shoes. I'm like, I really understand where he was coming from. Like, and I had chills one moment. We had a freshman come in, Brian Harris, and I had to talk to him. And, like, I'm like, this is deja vu. Like,
16: I remember,
15: like,
16: this.
15: Like, I'm talking to myself in the mirror. Yeah. And it's like it gets, like, emotional in a sense, like, where it's like, man, I really came a long way in a short time frame. But, like, I want to leave a legacy that means a lot in this state. And having guys like Grayson and Dom to be an example of what that leadership role is for me. Mm-hmm. And that the ability to play on the field and do it at a high level. And now I can be that example for the guys that follow in my footsteps.
16: Yeah, I love that. I think what's been really cool to watch, and it's coincidentally overlapped with the time that you've become a Sooner, but obviously Brent Venables coming back to OU, it wasn't going to surprise anybody with that announcement that Oklahoma would be back to playing really, really high-level defense. Just his whole track record shows that, whether that be at Oklahoma, whether it be at Clemson, and here we are again. I mean, is there a kind of a sense of pride that you take in being a part of that one, but being able to play for, I mean, such an outstanding defensive mind? And then kind of second part of that, what does he say is the defensive line's kind of role in all of that? Obviously, you know, we, not being football guys, but we watch what you guys do. It's so important up front, obviously keeping bodies off of that second level, yourself going and making plays yourself, obviously, as a sophomore this year. But yeah, just talk through some of that and you know, the role you play and what Venables has done bringing this program back to where it belongs.
15: Man, Coach V is a wonderful human. Like, I truly enjoy him a lot, and having him as a coach is like a blessing. Like, there's so much that I can learn from him about the game of football, and not only football, just life. And him pouring into us, I'm grateful to have him, like, in my life, honestly, because I remember there's times where we're in the meeting room and he's telling us, like, he's hard on us like no other, like, mm-hmm. But it's all for the right reasons. And so, you know, we live and die in the moment. And that's something he says. That's a quote from him, live and die in the moment. And I truly try to live that, like, in every aspect of my life, do anything how you do everything. Like, those two things, and, you know, it's,
16: I've literally
15: that,
16: heard Venable say all these things. Like, it's funny how it's coming through you.
15: I carry it with me everywhere I go. It's like, it means so much to me because it keeps me on track and going down the right path. And like having V just like as a coach on the field, like those moments where it's okay, I can lean on him as a like a father figure, but like on the field, it means more and it makes me want to do more for him. Like he tells me run through a brick wall, I'm running through it. Like there's no other. Like he tells me to do it, it's getting done. That's how it is. Him, Schmitty, the rest of the coaches, yeah. Coach Bates, like the way that they pour into us, it only makes us want to play better for them as a player. And like it's a blessing. I wish other people could like really be a part of this and truly see how it is. But I mean, for the guys who choose to go away, it happens, you know. But I wish they could really like listen and absorb all the knowledge from this man, because he's truly a genius when it comes to the game of football and life.
18: Well, David, you know, throughout this the off season, right, leading up to football season here, we are the flagship station for OU, and we play OU classic games. I think this weekend is 2010 Bedlam, but the weekend after that, you got Bama and Tuscaloosa last year. I mean, what can you tell us that you remember from that game? I mean, that environment, you know, Eli Bowen has the big pick six in that game. It just feels like that's what he does against Alabama. He gets a big-time interception. That's what happens. You know, Tate Sandell, some big-time kicks in that stretch. But, I mean, what can you tell us from that win in Tuscaloosa last year?
15: It was a great feeling. Coach Bates is actually a former player from Alabama. So I remember him talking to us about the game, a lot of the, like, his former teammates were reaching out to him. You know, they're chatting up, talking the talk. But I remember just like that feeling of going there. I like, for me, I love away games because I feel like that's the purest form of defense that you could play. For people, they might not realize this, but like the home games for the team are probably the loudest for the defense because they're cheering and trying to make sure the opposing team can't hear the snap count or whatever. So it's like for us, we can't really communicate at our home games as much as like we can during the away games. So I feel like away games is like the purest form of defense like you could play ever. And so like I really enjoy that. Like you communicate on all cylinders. And so like you said, like freeing up the backers work, like I take pride in that. So when I see our backers come through making plays, it's like it brings joy to me because I'm like, okay, I do the nitty gritty. I clean up the backside if it gets out. Mm-hmm. I try to run, pursue backside. I show up whenever I can. Like, having that moment in the game where it's like, okay, this is a special play my teammate's making, and I can only, like, see it and celebrate in the moment. I'm like, on the field, I see a pick six. I'm like, okay, let's go. Like,
16: I was going to ask, were you on the field for that?
15: Yeah.
16: Okay, well, I'm trying to remember. I've watched that playback so many times. And, like, seeing what everybody was doing. You know, I remember Spears Jennings, you know, busting his butt up to go block. What is your first thing? That's like, all right, first body I can find, I'm getting on. Is that what you think there? Yeah. And how often do you guys practice that, too? Like, do you practice those moments where it's like, oh, change of possession?
15: Yeah, we
16: like,
15: have a turnover circuit before every practice. So that's something that we really, like, I try to go out there, catch picks. I know, hopefully I'm ready for it. They throw it my way one day. But I remember being on the field. In the moment, I was like, okay, this is amazing play. Like, when it happened, like, I'm tired. Like, I was like, oh.
16: Yeah, because they were almost in the red zone, so there's a little bit of a drive built up there.
15: So I remember the play, I think it was like I had a long stick or something where I had to like double gap movement. And so I remember coming through and someone like hit me or chipped me. And so I turned around, I'm like, I'm looking for you.
16: Okay. Little revenge inside the play.
15: Yeah.
16: Okay.
15: So like I see him like, oh, like, oh he's going. Like he's going far. I'm like, okay.
16: Next person.
15: Y'all trying to catch up for a little bit. And I'm walking. I'm like, okay, y'all can't keep up. Yeah, he moving too fast for me. So I turn around. I started talking to some of the players. I was like, some of the opposing players were like, oh, yeah. I'm talking my mess. You know what it is. Mm-hmm. But it was fun. It was fun, honestly. I remember after the game, we're trying to take pictures and stuff. The staff, they weren't willing enough to let us take it on the logo.
16: Yes, remember that.
15: Yeah, so it was like, oh, dang, okay. But it was fun, man. Like, moments like those, I feel like it lived forever. And so, like, having the picture and videos to go back and look at, like, you relive those moments and you truly cherish some of the people that you went through the hardships with.
16: My last one for you, kind of looking back a little bit and forward, we did a segment with our listeners knowing you were coming in. They were texting random OU former defensive line, the former Sooners that played on the defensive line. So my question to you, who is a name that, you know, you grew up watching that kind of stood out most to you on the defensive line, maybe specifically on the interior? And then also, who's a young kid on the team right now? Matt asked you earlier about, you know, how that room is looking, but is there a specific name that stood out to you somebody you think will make a difference, if not this year, but that you can see them having a really good career as a Sooner there on that D-line?
15: Yeah, Jerry McCoy, definitely someone. Like, I've been watching him for the longest. I remember, like, my dad, I cut on the game, and at this age, I was, like, young, so I wasn't really, like, paying attention to football, but I remember, like, hearing his name, and I'm like, oh, this guy's nice. Like, he's mean. But, like, and meeting him later on in life, I'm like, oh, man, this guy's, like, the sweetest thing ever. But, like
16: he's a great character.
15: He's a great, man. I love him so much, man. Like, I talk to him all the time. I can call him right now. I know he'd answer. Tommy Harris is another person. I went to his camp, actually, speaking about camps.
16: Okay,
15: yeah.
16: There you go.
15: So, like, that was a moment in itself. And so, like, getting to meet him in person, too, is, like, a blessing, man. Like, just being able to, like, have the guys come back and pour into us is truly something special.
16: And two great ones, too.
15: Yeah, yeah.
16: Great. What about young guys on this team?
15: Yeah, on this team right now, honestly, there's a lot. I could say, like, we have a defensive end, freshman. Jake, man, Jake is that guy. I feel like he's going to be someone special for our team. Like, he came in and know the playbook better than some of the guys that's on the roster right now. So I'm like, man, this guy's out here communicating with me. I'm like, I'm supposed to be telling you what to do. Like, okay, that's good. Yeah, I love this.
16: That's how to get on a coach's good side.
18: Yeah, that's an IMG thing. That's got to be an IMG thing. Yeah,
15: it is. It is. Like, he lives in the film room, so I love seeing him up there, man. Like, I'm up here. Like, pretty much every day. So I'm like, what is this young guy up here moving me up, like, every day? I'm like, okay. Yeah, so, and there's another guy, James Carrington. We call him Tank. Tank Assist. That's my
16: guy. Okay,
15: yeah,
16: like,
15: yeah, that's my guy, man. Tank, he is very technical when it comes to the game. He's young, but I feel like he'll be able to help us right now. He's a great player, like, and I feel like his work ethic is up there. He's actually my rack partner, and so... He's a strong kid.
16: Okay.
15: Like, strong. Strong.
16: So Tank didn't come out of nowhere.
15: Like. Yeah. Like, he's strong and stocky, man. I'm like, okay. But, like, when it comes to the game, he really is a student of the game. He takes in the little moments. Coach Bates is on him so hard because he knows he can take it the right way. And so that's what is going to make him a great player. You know, being able to be coached by Coach Bates and have him be able to be hard on you but know that it's coming from the right space, the right place, is only going to elevate him. And as long as you keep taking it the right way, man, the sky's the roof with this kid, honestly.
18: I love it. Well, David, this has been awesome, man. I appreciate your time coming up here and hanging out with us. Again, the David Stone Youth Camp, July 11th at Dell City High School, ages 8 to 16. The camp's going to run from 9 a.m. to noon. Lunch is going to be served to everybody at noon. $1 entry. $1 entry into this camp. I mean, this is awesome, man. And like David said, he said, I was trying to make it free, but it wasn't allowed to. So, hey, $1, that's what it is. But, David, I appreciate you, man. Thank you so much.
16: Best of luck.
18: And best of luck this season, man. Best of luck at the camp.
16: Season, yep.
15: Yes, sir. Thank you for having
16: me. Thank you, guys.
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21: 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I don't want him to be a good guy.
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27: Half in this game.
28: Didn't play anything.
27: Okay.
28: The Rangers rightfully favored. DeGrom, tremendous pitch. I just feel like we've gone through this with for a year and a half or so with the Rangers, Matt, where you just feel like they should be better. They got DeGrom. They got Eovaldi. They've got some names in the lineup you recognize and you like, and you just look up at the standings today. You can just never put it together. I can understand thinking the Rangers are going to win, but I don't know. I mean, I don't love laying $1.55, $1.60. I know you don't either. I can understand putting it in like a money line parlay with something else, but I'm going to pass. Did you have any inclination here to take the dog or lay it with DeGrom?
27: Nah, I was not really too tempted to play anything aside from the Yankees on the card tonight, to be honest. We've got another game coming up here, Cardinals and Royals in Kansas City, McGreevy and Lugo, but I don't like the way the Royals are playing at all. They're home dogs, right around the plus 104, 103 range. I have to pass. Cardinals just better baseball team right now, and I think that not what we expect in the preseason. Thought the a lot of people thought the Cardinals were going to be crap, and a lot of people thought the Royals were going to be really good, and that's the opposite has become true. But that game coming up in Kansas City here in about 25 minutes as well. Also, the Guardians and the Astros. Bybee is going for Cleveland. Houston, the favorite here at minus 124, total of 8.5. Did not have a play on that. I will say, I said the four aces, Schwitler, Miz. We got DeGrom, and in action right now is Tarek Skubal of the Tigers. That game tied at 2. Will, how confident are you? And I think it's a pretty good bet this is going to happen. The Tigers have got to trade Skubal at some point, right?
28: I was going to ask you the same thing. I was going to ask you what team you think he's on in a couple months. They're 14 games under. I know the American League, nobody's out of it. You look at games back of a wild card, you can squint and talk yourself into, hey, a good week, a good 10 days, we're right back in the mix, man. When you're 14 games under, I don't care. You're not a contender. You can't get, risk this guy getting hurt or getting nothing for him. You got to get something for him. I would think he gets traded. What team do you think he's on after the deadline?
27: I'm going to say Phillies. I'm going to go with Philadelphia.
28: Ooh, I like that one.
27: Yeah.
28: What a rotation that would be. How about him on Philly? How about him on Milwaukee? If you put him with Mizorowski, 1-2, Kyle Harrison's pitched pretty well. But, hey, you put him on Philly, and I brought up that team, too. Aging core, a GM and Dave Dombrowski that has a history of going for it, not really caring about the prospects.
27: Right.
28: Man, him, Sanchez, Wheeler, 1-2-3. I don't care how good the Dodgers are. You line those three guys up, good luck against that.
27: I think the Phillies got to take their shot now because the window's closing, right? Schwarber, Harper, those guys are not going to be around forever. Getting older, he's still got a pretty good offensive team. Sanchez having the best year of his career.